0: as you said, we're all kind of, you know, looking over our shoulders, and that is true. Even I kind of don't even want to take my dogs out just in case, you know.
1: It's cautionary for everybody in the neighborhood here. You know, until he's caught, people are going to be walking around looking over their shoulder, not trusting anybody, because you don't, even though the picture's out, but you still, does that cause that fear is still in people of, you know, you're always looking around.
2: Now, police say if you see Jordan Sangwin, don't approach him. Call 911 immediately. They're also urging him to contact a lawyer and turn himself in. And the man accused of fatally shooting a Toronto ETF officer last week has now been formally charged with murder. Constable Mark Pinizzotto was shot dead last Thursday while taking part in a warrant execution. 19-year-old Nicholas Bennett was shot by police and has been in hospital ever since. He appeared in court by video link from his hospital bed earlier today to be charged with first-degree murder in Pinizzotto's death. He has another court appearance on Monday. Meanwhile, a funeral for the fallen officer will be held Wednesday. Pinizzotto leaves behind his wife and twin children. And a girl's in hospital tonight after being struck by a vehicle in Etobicoke. Police and paramedics responded to a residential street in the Steeles and Islington area. This was just after 6 o'clock. Police say the injured girl was rushed to hospital via a trauma run. There's no word on the extent of her injuries. The driver and vehicle remain on scene and the investigation continues. Meanwhile, in Mississauga, a serious crash took place this afternoon involving a motorcycle and an SUV. This happened at Airport Road and Highway 409. Peel police say the motorcyclist in his 30s suffered life-threatening injuries. The other driver did remain on scene and the investigation continues. And we're learning more tonight about how the children who died in a crash in Mapleton Township last week are being remembered. A funeral for the five children who were killed will take place tomorrow afternoon. The families thanking the community for their support during this difficult time. The children were killed after an SUV collided with a van at the intersection of 4th Line and Wellington Road 12. That's just north of Kitchener, and it happened June 12th. And officials say the city's keeping up with transit demands during FIFA World Cup matches at Toronto Stadium. The TTC says routes serving the stadium and FanFest saw a 30% increase on June 12th. That's the first match Toronto hosted. Meanwhile, the 509 Harbourfront streetcar saw nearly triple the number of boardings compared to a regular Friday. Officials say police and transit agencies are monitoring the crowds in real time and adjusting service in response.
3: Overall results are encouraging. It's also important to keep in mind that all of these results come in the face of increased demand on our network associated with the people going to the events and visitors in our city. We will continue to monitor, learn, and make adjustments after every match to help us throughout the tournament. This approach is also how we're managing a busy summer across the city, from FIFA matches to local activations like the Church Street pedestrianization that is beginning today. They are all planned and coordinated as part of an effort to keep Toronto moving. We have more to go, including another match tomorrow, but early signs show that the city is prepared and planned ahead, and as a result, we're keeping everyone moving.
4: Every match, every day, we learn a bit, we pivot, we refine. And so we're learning a lot and making changes about wayfinding. So even here at Fleet Hub, you've seen changes about wayfinding, working with our city partners to enhance that. Also really have appreciated, and it's been reinforced, that, you know, service matters, people matter. And so as we have so much service out there and so many TTC staff and volunteers, pivoting, refining, and making sure the people are where they need to be to best serve our customers. And lastly, we've learned a lot about fan marches. And so they're a wonderful celebration we've seen in the city. And when thousands of people walk down a street and maybe interrupt transit for a while, really working with our partners to ensure that service is back up and running quickly.
5: This is a success story to date. We are seeing that our service plan is adequate, is moving the ridership across the region that was expected to be seen. Game day service to and from Exhibition Stadium has been very successful. We've been seeing on average for the games close to 20 to 25,000 riders just using Exhibition Stadium. I think I need to reiterate, just as my colleagues did, this is really, really as a part and a tribute to the partnerships that we have with the City of Toronto. Of course, the TTC, the Toronto Police Service, which have been outstanding with metering the crowds to be able to help with the outbound of the games.
2: Now, according to the TTC, customer satisfaction among regular commuters and those visiting the city was sitting at about 90% after the first match. And a day after their historic World Cup win, it is back to work for Canada's men's team. Head coach Jesse Marsh oversaw the team today in Vancouver, and the club picked up their first ever World Cup win and World Cup shutout as they pounded Qatar 6-0. The win all but secures Canada will move into the knockout stage. And there is one more game for Canada in group play, also in Vancouver, Wednesday. Now, head coach Jesse Marsh says the win last night bodes well for the days ahead.
6: One of the reasons why I think we had such a good performance is that we were focused. We didn't have as much around the week leading into the match. Now that could change. Now everybody's a Canada soccer fan after a 6-0 win. But we're going to try to maintain normalcy and focus on the task at hand. And we have a big opportunity ahead of us to win the group, which I think really sets us up for success in the knockout rounds and to stay here in Vancouver.
2: And Canada's goalkeeper says they have to focus on the task at hand against the Swiss.
7: We see that Switzerland is a very good organized European side, quality players as well. We respect them in their football, and it will look like more like a game that we played in Holland and France, you know, so that type of football. And obviously they have a fantastic team. I didn't see their game and their goals and everything, but I think it will be a great football game where both teams can hurt one another.
2: Now, we spoke to OneSoccer's Gareth Wheeler about Canada's World Cup performance so far.
8: It wasn't just a victory. It was an emphatic win. 6-0. Like, usually I'm looking at the six packets down here, but to score six goals in a World Cup game, it's just incredible. Like, this simply doesn't happen. And the fact that the team faced some adversity, the manner by which they did it, they were so dominant. I think it's a performance that will get people excited, not only about where this program is going, but what could happen in this World Cup. If there's a time to dream big, it really starts now with that victory.
2: And World Cup action today included the U.S. taking on Australia.
9: Now, rehearsed move. Dest! Might still be! The flag is up. It's not going to count for Alex Freeman.
2: Well, it actually did end up counting to give the U.S. a 2-0 lead before halftime, and that would be the final score as the Americans advanced to the knockout stage with a dominant performance. And Canada's historic victory last night in Vancouver will be remembered for so many reasons. It was this country's first World Cup win, and there was also the first hat trick, and now another first. Canada's positioned to advance to the next round. CTV's Heather Wright has more on this team and how it has electrified this country.
10: One day after the biggest day in the history of Canadian men's soccer, the team took to the training pitch at the University of British Columbia. The mood, bittersweet. A blowout 6-0 win over Qatar, which came with the loss of star Ismail Kone, who broke his leg in yesterday's match.
6: I was really proud of the team to feel the emotion, but also stay focused on the task at hand.
10: The task at hand was to win, which the team did decisively.
6: In World Cup history, there's never been such a dominant performance. That's the truth. And so I think our team will take a lot of confidence from that.
10: It's the first World Cup win ever for the men's team in only its third appearance. Up until this year, the Canadian men had never earned a World Cup point, a sign of how far the program has come.
7: This team checked a lot of boxes in the past couple of years, and the way and the fashion that we did was something that we're very proud.
10: Following the game, the Prime Minister visited the team's dressing room, praising their character.
11: But you showed a level of character that some people never achieve in their life.
10: A question going into this tournament: is Canada now a footballing nation? Based on the crowd yesterday and the result on the field, the answer seems to be an emphatic yes.
12: It was a tremendous sign. We don't have to hold our breath anymore or bite our nails. We're there.
13: From the outset, the goal of this team has been to win their group, which would allow them to remain in Vancouver for the first match of the knockout stage. To do that, they need at least a draw against Switzerland, a game that goes Wednesday in Vancouver. Heather Wright, CTV News, Toronto.
2: And a special walking tour is returning to Toronto to shine the spotlight on Little Jamaica's music history. This is happening just as Toronto proclaims this June Black Music Month. And for more on this, we're joined by Phil Vessel. He's Executive Director of the Canada Black Music Archives. Thanks for being here, Phil.
14: Thank you, Liz. Much appreciated.
2: Oh, our pleasure. And I want to begin by asking you, you know, how rich and deep is Black music history in this city?
14: Well, I would say it's a history that goes back to the late 1800s all the way to the current times. And we wanted to focus on the Little Jamaica community, which at one point was sort of ground zero for the Jamaican community that migrated to Toronto, migrated to Canada. In the 70s, we had about 100,000 Jamaicans who migrated north to Canada and to Toronto. And so there's deep, deep history in this community.
2: Okay, so you've designed this walking tour, which is even bigger than it was last year.
14: Yes.
2: Can you give us a sense of what are the kinds of things people are going to see, and also what are the stories that they're going to hear about?
14: Well, I think one of the things most people are surprised about, two things. One, it was the second largest reggae producing community in the world outside of Kingston, Jamaica, which says a lot.
2: Yeah.
14: And the other thing was the fact that it was also the largest concentration of Black businesses in any part of the country. So you had a community that had a very strong culture. Great food if you love jerk chicken and jerk pork and other forms of jerk. And also musically, there were dozens of record stores where you could get the latest records. And of course, a lot of the musicians had an opportunity to practice in this community before doing live shows. So there was so much activity going on, and it just became very, very deep, very, very rich. And the city has also designated this a cultural district. So it's quite a gem.
2: So what are some of the artists, some of the names that folks might not realize came, you know, from or through the Little Jamaica?
14: Well, the first one that I would start with is one that you probably know quite well, and that's Leroy Sibbles, who is a very notorious reggae artist here. Jackie Me Too was also another one. Jay Douglas, Nana McLean, and a number of other artists who may not be that well known to the larger Toronto community, but have made a pretty lasting contribution to the culture that emanated out of this community.
2: Right, and there's influence that will be seen in the artists today. I mean, they really, it's the current artists benefit from the pioneers, the people that were here first, sort of making it possible, laying that foundation.
14: Absolutely, and I think one of the things we've recognized going in and exploring the culture and the music and the art and the iconography that's part of the community, lots of visual art there to reflect some of this culture that's there. We see a lot of people who will come up to us and thank us for sharing this knowledge with the broader public, because they're quite proud of what this community has represented to the larger Toronto community. Even someone as great as Bob Marley would make the occasional drop in when he's here performing. Jimmy Cliff would drop by there. So it became a musical hub. It became a food hub. It became a cultural hub. And we're seeing signs of revival against all odds, given the crisis of the LRT that we all know about.
2: Yeah. Okay, so for someone who's thinking, oh, that sounds like fun, I'd love to go on one of these walking tours, just give us a sense of, like, how long do they last? Do you know, Do you have to bring your most comfortable shoes? I'm trying to imagine. How far are they? How much walking's involved, Phil?
14: Well, bring comfortable shoes. It runs an hour and a half to 2 hours long.
2: Okay.
14: And right now we do it primarily twice a week. So on Wednesdays from 6 p.m. to 8 p.m. and on Sundays from 2 p.m. to 4 p.m. We're also open to private tours. Mm-hmm. We've also produced educational tours. We've had busloads of young people from various schools coming into the neighborhood to learn about this rich history that I made mention of earlier.
2: Yeah, it's a great opportunity, whether you live here and you don't know about it, or you've got, you know, people visiting you. It's something fun to do. And I'm sure that everybody learns something they just didn't know before, something that's really kind of hard to believe.
14: Funny you say that, Liz, because we just had a group that came through about a week or so ago. And this is someone who is from the Toronto area. At the end of the visit, she said to me, you know, I've driven by here so many times, and other than the smell of the jerk chicken emanating from Eglinton West, she said, I didn't know that there was all this deep history in the community. And that's what we've been able to do as a Canada Black Music Archives. We wanted to animate this history and to share that with all of Toronto and visitors. We've had visitors coming from the U.S., visitors from as far away as Scotland, and other places across the country that just want a taste of what this experience is.
2: And after the tour, of course, you get to eat. So it's kind of a win-win.
14: Yes.
2: Thank you so much for joining us, Phil. I really appreciate it.
14: Thank you. We hope you come out at some point.
2: Definitely. That's Phil Bassel. He's executive director of the Canada Black Music Archives. And for more information or for tickets, just head to cbma.com. This is Toronto's Breaking News, CP24. Premier Doug Ford holding his annual barbecue in Scarborough this evening. However, he was met with protesters. We'll tell you why after the break.
15: Canada, are you ready?

0: Hello, random Ontarian. I bet your name is Doug. I'm just going to call you Doug. So listen to me, Doug. Come On is an award-winning betting platform. We're talking live betting, real-time odds, a bet builder that will blow your mind. Welcome to Come On.
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4: Premier Doug Ford is holding his annual barbecue in Scarborough this evening.
5: In beautiful Scarborough, Ford Fest 2026.
4: Ford found himself competing with shouting protesters as he delivered remarks from the stage at Ford Fest in Thompson Memorial Park. The annual event has drawn a number of protesters this year. Striking OPSU members are among those at the park, and they turned their backs on Ford when he took to the stage to deliver remarks. Protesters are raising a range of concerns.
6: Listen to the people. He's not listening. He's a really kind of a mini Trump. And he's just doing what he wants and thinking about his own legacy. And I feel like he has something against Toronto, really. There seems to be something personal about it. Someone's hurt his feelings at some point. And because none of these business ideas make any sense. The convention center in the lake, the spa, they're all kind of outrageous. I'm not a business person, but they don't make business sense. It seems driven emotionally more than anything else.
4: There's also a visible police presence, with Toronto Police telling CP24 this is part of their regular support for this annual event in cooperation with the OPP. It's 8:23, 20 degrees out. This is Toronto's breaking news, CP24. We'll have a look at Toronto's top stories next.
7: 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Your home for soccer or football betting.
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12: 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Later on CTV National News and watch on Crave.
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4: After sweeping the Red Sox, the Blue Jays opened a series with the Cubs in Chicago this afternoon.
15: And Kelly hits it a ton to left field, and it is gone.
4: Not a good start for Kevin Gausman, as he allowed 7 runs in the first inning, including a grand slam. Gausman was done after 2 innings, his shortest outing of the season. The Cubs went on to rout the Jays 16-2. It is 8:25 and 20 degrees. This is Toronto's breaking news, CP24. We'll have a look at Toronto's top stories next.
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23: You probably heard the news. Shin Yun's Toronto shows were canceled in March due to the Chinese government's interference. 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

0: 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Another big game for the big dog.
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10: My first day in Fiji and I lose my Old Spice Fiji?
11: And it was so gentle on my skin, too.
10: Son, that's mine. Give it here. Bye-bye.

0: The search continues this afternoon for the 46-year-old wanted in connection with the death of his parents in Mississauga. Police consider him armed and dangerous. 93-year-old billionaire businessman Frank Stronach has been found guilty of sexual assault and indecent assault. And Team Canada is looking ahead to its third game of group play at the FIFA World Cup. This after a big win yesterday in Vancouver. It's 8:30 and 20 degrees out. This is Toronto's breaking news, CP24, and I'm Liz West. Enfield police continuing their search for a man wanted in the killings of his parents in Mississauga. They're looking for this man, 46-year-old Jordan Sangwin. Consider him armed and dangerous. He's described as 5'10" with a slim build. He was last seen wearing a blue shirt, checkered shorts, and a baseball cap.
1: We believe that he frequents the area of Lakeshore Road East in Mississauga, but we're asking anyone who sees this individual in the public to not approach them directly, to please call 911. And if anyone has any information regarding this investigation, if they can contact our Missing Person and Homicide Bureau at 905-453-2121, extension 3205. We do have officers actively looking for this individual, but we would appreciate any help from the public as well.
0: Emergency responders were called to a home on Briarwood Avenue near Lakeshore Road in Huron, Ontario last evening. There they found a man and a woman with life-threatening injuries and both died in hospital. They've been identified as 70-year-old Carol Sangwin and 71-year-old Garwood Sangwin. People in the area had this to say.
2: I don't know why, just, I didn't think it would be a random attack where somebody off the street would just come and attack these people in their home. So my next logical thing was it must have been somebody they knew.
3: You've never seen the son, though? You didn't know him?
2: No, actually, I didn't really know the son. I've seen the parents a lot, but never seen the sons. And there was apparently three sons.
4: So. Had you seen ever police come
2: never.
4: Before?
2: No.
5: When I come to work, when I see the cars, everything, then I'm so surprised what's happening here. Then I find out this is the guy who killed his parents. The guy who's killed the parents, he's coming, he's my regular customer.
4: This suspect comes in here often?
5: He's my customer. He's very nice guy. I never heard word like that. He's a hard worker, he's a construction guy.
6: I heard it last night. I was around here last night and I was here after everything, but I think it's, as he said, it's a bit scary because the person is still out. So I think that's a little scary because, as he said, we're all kind of, you know, looking over our shoulders, and that is true. Even I kind of don't even want to take my dogs out just in case, you know.
7: It's cautionary for everybody in the neighborhood here. You know, now until he's caught, people are going to be walking around looking over their shoulder, not trusting anybody because you don't, even though the picture's out. But you still, as that cause, that fear is still in people. You know, you're always looking around.
0: Police say if you see Jordan Sangwin, don't approach him. Call 911 immediately. They're also urging him to contact a lawyer and turn himself in. And police are appealing for information in a shooting death near Keelan Eglinton. Officers called after 2 a.m. this morning about an unresponsive man in a laneway. The 20-year-old was rushed to hospital and died. It was determined he had been shot. Police haven't released any suspect information. They're checking security video from the area and urging anyone who heard anything to please get in touch.
8: It's too early on an investigation for me to confirm whether this was a targeted shooting. But what I can tell you that anytime there's an outstanding suspect who is armed with a firearm, it is concerning. That's why the acting superintendent and I are here appealing to the public to come forward with any information that may assist us with arresting the people responsible.
0: Police are still working to notify next of kin and have not released the victim's name. Anyone with information can contact the Homicide Squad or Crime Stoppers. And the man accused of fatally shooting a Toronto ETF officer last week has now been formally charged with murder. Constable Mark Pinizzotto was shot dead last Thursday while taking part in a warrant execution. 19-year-old Nicholas Bennett was shot by police and has been in hospital ever since. He appeared in court by video link from his hospital bed earlier today to be charged charged with first-degree murder in Pinizzotto's death. Now, he has another court appearance Monday. Meanwhile, a funeral for the fallen officer will be held Wednesday. Pinizzotto leaves behind his wife and two children. And a girl's in hospital tonight after being struck by a vehicle in Etobicoke. Police and paramedics responded to a residential street in the Steeles and Islington area just after 6 o'clock. Police say the injured girl was rushed to hospital via a trauma run. There is no word on the extent of her injuries, and the driver and vehicle remain on scene, and the investigation continues. Meanwhile, in Mississauga, a serious crash took place this afternoon involving a motorcycle and an SUV. This happened at Airport Road and Highway 409. Peel police say the motorcyclist in his 30s suffered life-threatening injuries. The other driver remained on scene. The investigation continues. And we're learning more tonight about how the children who died in a crash in Mapleton Township last week are being remembered. A funeral for the five children who were killed will take place tomorrow afternoon. The families thanking the community for their support during this difficult time. The children were killed after an SUV collided with a van at the intersection of 4th Line and Wellington Road 12, that's north of Kitchener, on June 12th. And a stretch of Church Street in the village is now car-free and will be much of the summer. CP24's Sija Liu has everything you need to know about this initiative.
9: Get your walking shoes on. For the next 2 months, Church Street will be closed for traffic, pedestrian only, starting today at 4 o'clock, going until August 21st. Church Street has been pedestrianized for two blocks, starting from Wellesley, going to Alexander. The idea is to bring more people down to Church Street, boost business. And for businesses, this means they can stretch their patios onto the streets, put some clothes racks on the streets, and get people going inside the doors and just exploring the neighborhood a bit more. You're going to feel the atmosphere be like a mini party, like a festival. They want more people to come to the area, but also stay in the area for longer. Now, City Councilor Chris Moyse was the one who championed this idea. He said he was inspired by Montreal's Gay Village, who also has a summer pedestrian-only zone. And he said that Montreal saw a huge boost in business when they implemented this, and that is why he wants to bring it here to Toronto. Now, City Council voted in favor of this pilot project earlier in the year. Again, this is a pilot project. So there was an amendment approved by Council that says if there is any disruptions to traffic, safety, security that gets out of hand, the city's traffic manager is able to shut this initiative down. But as for right now, everything has been going smoothly. It is open for business. No cars, but everyone can head down there, walk the street, enjoy the businesses, sit on a patio, and all the east and west streets are still open to vehicle traffic. But again, this is going until August 21st. Church Street fully open for business for all pedestrians.
0: CP24, Sija Liu. And officials say the city is keeping up with the transit demands during FIFA World Cup matches at Toronto Stadium. The TTC says routes serving the stadium and FanFest saw a 30% increase on June 12th. That's the first match Toronto hosted. Meanwhile, the 509 Harbourfront streetcar saw nearly triple the number of boardings compared to a regular Friday. And officials say police and transit agencies are monitoring the crowds in real time and adjusting service in response.
10: Overall results are encouraging. It's also important to keep in mind that all of these results come in the face of increased demand on our network associated with the people going to the events and visitors in our city. We will continue to monitor, learn, and make adjustments after every match to help us throughout the tournament. This approach is also how we're managing a busy summer across the city, from FIFA matches to local activations like the Church Street pedestrianization that is beginning today. They are all planned and coordinated as part of an effort to keep Toronto moving. We have more to go, including another match tomorrow, but early signs show that the city is prepared and planned ahead, and as a result, we're keeping everyone moving.
11: every match, every day, we learn a bit, we pivot, we refine. And so we're learning a lot and making changes about wayfinding. So even here at Fleet Hub, you've seen changes about wayfinding, working with our city partners to enhance that. Also really have appreciated, and it's been reinforced, that you know, service matters, people matter. And so as we have so much service out there and so many TTC staff and volunteers, pivoting, refining, and making sure the people are where they need to be to best serve our customers. And lastly, we've learned a lot about fan marches. And so they're a wonderful celebration we've seen in the city. And when thousands of people walk down a street and maybe interrupt transit for a while, really working with our partners to ensure that service is back up and running quickly.
12: This is a success story to date. We are seeing that our service plan is adequate, is moving the ridership across the region that was expected to be seen. Game day service to and from Exhibition Stadium has been very successful. We've been seeing on average for the games close to 20 to 25,000 riders just using Exhibition Stadium. I think I need to reiterate, just as my colleagues did, this is really, really as a part and a tribute to the partnerships that we have with the City of Toronto, of course the TTC, the Toronto Police Service, which have been outstanding with metering the crowds to be able to help with the outbound of the games.
0: According to the TTC, customer satisfaction among regular commuters and those visiting the city was sitting at about 90% after the first match. And a day after their historic World Cup win, it's back to work for Canada's men's team. Head coach Jesse Marsh oversaw the team today in Vancouver. The club picked up their first ever World Cup win and World Cup shutout as they pounded Qatar 6-0. The win all but secures Canada will move on to the knockout stage. Now, there's one more game for Canada in group play also in Vancouver. It's Wednesday. And head coach Jesse March says that the win last night bodes well for the days ahead.
13: One of the reasons why I think we had such a good performance is that we were focused. We didn't have as much around the week leading into the match. Now that could change. Now everybody's a Canada soccer fan after a 6-0 win. But we're going to try to maintain normalcy and focus on the task at hand. And we have a big opportunity ahead of us to win the group, which I think really sets us up for success in the knockout rounds and to stay here in Vancouver.
0: Canada's goalkeeper says they have to focus on the task at hand against the Swiss.
14: We see that Switzerland is a very good, organized European side, quality players as well. We respect them in their football, and it will look like more like a game that we played in Holland and France, you know, that type of football. And obviously they have a fantastic team. I didn't see their game and their goals and everything, but I think it will be a great football game where both teams can hurt one another.
0: And we spoke to One Soccer's Gareth Wheeler about Canada's World Cup performance so far.
15: Just the mentality of this group, whether it's playing without Alphonso Davies. They haven't played with Alphonso Davies for the last 18 months. There's a next man up mentality. So whether it's Nathan Saliba, whether it's Brampton's own Jonathan Osorio, there's going to be other players that are going to be galvanized to take that next step. The motivation's there, playing in a home World Cup and having all kinds of potential and some expectations now, in fairness. But this just adds a little bit extra to the equation when they face adversity during the tournament in such a dramatic way. So I think it can actually be a galvanizing force for this team.
0: World Cup action today included the U.S. taking on Australia.
16: Now, reverse move. Dest! Might still be! The flag is up. It's not going to count for Alex Freeman.
0: Well, actually, it did end up counting to give the U.S. a 2-0 lead before halftime. And that would be the final score as the Americans advanced to the knockout stage with a dominant performance. And remember, you can catch all the game action throughout the FIFA World Cup on TSN, CTV, and Crave. And this is Toronto's breaking news, CP24. Premier Doug Ford is holding his annual barbecue in Scarborough this evening. However, he was met with protesters, and we'll tell you why after the break.
17: Hi, everyone. Steve Ferguson here, Mayor of Prince Edward County. My weekend best bet is to celebrate Pride in Prince Edward County, especially our Pride Parade happening this Saturday, June 20th, from 12 to 1 through downtown Picton. 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I hope to see you there.
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0: Billionaire businessman Frank Stronach has been found guilty of sexual assault and indecent assault. The decision brings an end to a trial which began in February, and CTV's John Woodward reports.
25: Canadian billionaire Frank Stronach left Toronto Superior Court Friday as a convicted criminal. The 93-year-old founder of an auto parts empire that turned him into one of Canada's richest men was found guilty of sexual assault for groping a waitress at a restaurant he used to own in the early 80s, and one count of indecent assault for pushing his groin into another woman in his apartment in 1977.
26: Well, I know that these historic sexual assault charges are incredibly difficult to prosecute. So it's a great relief that two of the charges survived the attacks on the integrity and the memories of the seven complainants.
25: Stronach had faced 12 counts, some where he was accused of using his money, power, and leadership position at Magna International to find women for sex, including this woman, one of the horse trainers on his expansive property north of Toronto.
27: He wasn't my employer anymore. He was my abductor. He was my rapist.
25: But as the trial went on, the charges were whittled down. The justice didn't find the woman who made the rape allegation credible, saying there were too many uncertainties about the incident alleged by the woman for me to be satisfied beyond a reasonable doubt as to Mr. Stronach's guilt of the violent rape she described.
28: Take the time to read her honors decision very carefully.
25: His lawyer urging reporters to consider the difference between what was alleged and what Stronach was convicted of.
28: And we'll take the time, digest the decision and ask for what we think is the most appropriate sentence in the circumstance of offenses that happened in 1977 and an offense that happened in 1983.
25: The conviction amounts to a remarkable fall from grace for one of Canada's richest men and will trigger a review of his Order of Canada. And Stronach isn't done at court. He will also face a sentencing hearing, at least one civil suit, and another set of similar charges to be heard at a separate trial. John Woodward, CTV News, Toronto.
0: Premier Doug Ford is holding his annual barbecue in Scarborough this evening.
29: In beautiful Scarborough, Ford Fest 2026.
0: Ford found himself competing with shouting protesters as he delivered remarks from the stage at Ford Fest in Thompson Memorial Park. The annual event has drawn a large number of protesters this year. Striking OPSU members are among those at the park, and they turned their backs on Ford when he took to the stage to deliver remarks.
30: The workers here turned their backs in a spontaneous gesture in response to the lies that they're being told, that the sector is funded, that he's willing to talk. None of that has happened yet. So hopefully this message is loud and clear that the workers of Ontario are not actually happy with the direction of this government. They'd rather spend $30 million on services that would benefit all Ontarians and not one premier.
0: OFSU members weren't the only ones protesting tonight. Individuals also turned up to voice their concerns about local issues.
1: Listen to the people. He's not listening. He's a really kind of a mini Trump, and he's just doing what he wants and thinking about his own legacy. And I feel like he has something against Toronto, really. There seems to be something personal about it. Someone's hurt his feelings at some point, and because none of these business ideas make any sense. The convention center in the lake, the spa, they're all kind of outrageous. I'm not a business person, but they don't make business sense. It seems driven emotionally more than anything else.
0: There was also a visible police presence, with Toronto Police telling CP24 this is part of their regular support for this annual event in coordination with the OPP. It's 8:50, 20 degrees out. This is Toronto's breaking news, CP24. We'll have a look at Toronto's top stories next.

0: 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Learn more about how we're keeping costs down.
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For a quieter moment, the Music Garden. 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A short walk away is Little Norway, an area full of history. Once a Royal Norwegian Air Force training camp, it's now a quiet and tranquil green space a stone's throw from the water. Once a bustling hub of warehouses and ships, Toronto's waterfront is now a place for people to come and relax and enjoy a stunning view. For more information, you can visit our website.

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0: 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Later on CTV National News and Watch on Crave.
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0: Welcome to Taking Stock. I'm Amanda Lang. Coming up on the show, stock markets have traded to levels that some consider unsustainable. So what should you do? And in conversation with Josh Shapiro, the governor of Pennsylvania. Plus, AI is both the culprit and the solution to cybercrime. That's all ahead. First, for the week that was in business, it's time for the briefs. Potential for the reopening of the Strait of Hormuz was the focus for markets this week. Oil softened on the news early in the week and markets rallied. It could take weeks or months for supply constraints to be ironed out because of bottlenecks and infrastructure damage. The suspension of access to the latest AI models by Anthropic sent a chill globally, with foreign nationals blocked from using Mythos or Fable 5. It was a reminder to other nations of the growing dependence on the U.S. for systems that could become fundamental to our economies. Prime Minister Carney compared the systemic risk to that of the banking system during the credit crisis. Canadian payment technology firm Nuvei is acquiring U.S.-based Payoneer in a deal valued at $2.75 billion U.S. It expands the payment platform's reach to 190 countries and combines Nuvei's merchant processing technology with Payoneer's cross-border networks. It also opens the door for the Canadian fintech to clients like Amazon, Walmart, and eBay. Air Canada has reached a tentative agreement with 11,000 unionized workers, which includes what has been described as landmark wage increases for members. The International Association of Machinists and Aerospace Workers covers everything from maintenance to cargo and finance employees. The agreement has yet to be ratified by members in the weeks ahead. Housing starts in Canada were virtually flat in May, according to CMHC. While year-to-date starts are up slightly, the number of approved units not yet started actually declined, pointing to the possibility of weaker starts ahead. And those are your business briefs. Whatever markets do in reaction to the end of a war in Iran, they are still trading at levels that many consider lofty. So what should we be thinking about when it comes to stocks? Philip Peterson is Chief Investment Strategist at IG Wealth. Philip, great to see you.
1: Great to be here, Amanda. Thank you for having me.
0: So we do keep hearing this, that the valuations, especially for some of that kind of narrow band of the big tech names, is quite high. And yet it keeps rewarding investors. It's that stage of a market, Philip, where you want to be in it. What are you thinking about when it comes to where stocks go from here?
1: Well, one of the themes that we're thinking about is diversification by valuation. Now, what that means is, yes, we do want to participate in some of these fantastic tech companies that are developing the AI technology that's going to drive our future for decades. At the same time, you can offset that with cheaper areas of the market, whether that be in the United States or elsewhere around the world. One of those key areas for us this year has been emerging markets that are much cheaper than what we can see in the United States, offer diversification by sectors and offer some fantastic opportunities elsewhere around the world.
0: That's a really good way to think about it. Do you worry that a big downdraft in U.S. stocks could cause a lot of trouble elsewhere?
1: You have to always be aware of the downside. And you point out the valuation that we're seeing with some of these companies. And given where inflation and interest rates have been headed over the past couple of weeks, it does raise the question of, are we overpaying for certain areas of the market, or are certain areas of the market prone for a correction? Now, that is a

0: possibility. And this is where, again, diversification comes into play. If you can mitigate some of the risks, you can still capture some of the opportunity, not being all in one area of the market, but being part in and part elsewhere, so that if we were to see a correction, you know, it shouldn't spread out everywhere around the world. You should still find pockets of protection in other areas, or whether it be, like, for example, gold could be one of those areas that could benefit if we were to see a correction in the United States.
1: Do you advise people to think about their portfolios based on the amount of time they have left before they need the money? Is that something that people should be factoring in? Because ultimately, of course, stocks tend to be the best investment over the long term.
0: Exactly. I mean, yes, over the long term, stocks have rewarded the patient investor. Over the short term, we could be subject to wild swings in the market. We've seen that this year with the emergence of the war in Iran. We saw it last year with the tariff tantrum. So if you are looking to a shorter term horizon, you know, stocks are probably not the best place for you. You probably are better off in say, cash or other short term securities. Stocks really are ideally for longer term investments. We would say greater than 3 years at the very least, if not greater than 5 years.
1: Is there any concern that people have been drawn into markets for longer, i.e. later in life, because the returns are really only available there for so long? The bond market has not been delivering great returns until very recently.
0: Well, that is a risk that we have to address, in that the longevity of our portfolio should be matched to longevity of investments. And so if investors are being, you know, say, attracted to the higher returns they're getting out of stocks, perhaps their portfolio could be out of whack if they're overweighted to equities and they're not factoring in the volatility that we can see from time to time, because they are drawing an income on a regular basis. You don't want that income to be subject to market volatility. So it is this balance between fixed income and equities, and perhaps offsetting the weaker returns out of fixed income with perhaps higher dividend yielding stocks that we can find in the equity market.
1: All right. And just really quickly, does this feel like a market top to you based on your many, many years watching?
0: I would say there is a level of overvalued sentiment in the marketplace. There is a level of euphoria out there. We saw it with the SpaceX IPO that just happened. But is this a top? Not yet. I think we would need to see some weaker economic data in the United States before we could say, yeah, we're at the top of the market.
1: So good to have you, Philip. Appreciate your time.
0: Well, thank you for having me.
1: Philip Peterson is Chief Investment Strategist at IG Wealth. Coming up, my conversation with Josh Shapiro, the governor of Pennsylvania.
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1: You got it.
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0: Welcome back. Ontario and Pennsylvania have signed an agreement to boost cross-border trade. Here's a look at that trade by the numbers. Canada is Pennsylvania's largest trading partner, with about $14 billion of goods flowing in each direction. That's 27% of the state's total goods exports heading our way. Ontario and Quebec make up about 86% of Pennsylvania's Canadian trade, with Ontario alone accounting for about half of the total. Goods traded include equipment and machinery, metals and minerals, agricultural products, and chemicals. Trade with Canada supports 346,000 jobs in Pennsylvania, and more than 300 Canadian businesses operate there, employing 30,000 people. The state's own estimate of the cost of tariffs on Pennsylvania's economy is $500 million. Last week, Ontario and Pennsylvania signed an MOU to increase trade and cooperation between the two regions, especially around energy, including nuclear power and critical minerals. The governor of Pennsylvania, Josh Shapiro, was in Toronto at the Eurasia Group's U.S.-Canada summit. I spoke with him there. Here's that conversation. Thank you for being here.
1: Great to be with you.
0: Our relationship is obviously facing some friction right now, and we just got kind of recent notice from the president that the trade deal may not be renewed. I guess some had hoped it might. How important is it that we get that resolved, nation to nation, that we stop kind of having this level of discord?
1: One of the reasons why I'm here at this summit for about 24 hours or so is to reaffirm the commitment that Pennsylvania has to being a reliable trading partner with Canada. I'm proud of the fact that we've got a balanced trade, about $14 billion of exports from Pennsylvania each year, roughly $14 billion of imports. We've got a strong relationship. And while I realize the rhetoric coming from the president has really been quite reckless, there's still a lot of Americans and American leaders that want to do business with Canada. We want it to be fair. We want to make sure that it's to the benefit of the people I represent in Pennsylvania, and I believe we can construct that. I think what the president said behind the Resolute desk in the Oval Office yesterday, something to the effect that we don't need Canada, we don't need this deal. Already his U.S. ambassador to Canada has walked back. The president is known to just sort of, you know, go off different tangents and say different things. Here's the reality. We need to have a stable USMCA. It needs to be balanced. And as it stipulates, it needs to be reviewed every six or so years. We're in that review process now. I think we've got to address some of the challenges within the USMCA. One would be the Chinese inputs into the relationship. We got to make sure that we're being aggressive on that as it relates to China. I think we've got to do a better job on the service economy, streaming in particular, which was less of an issue, frankly, 5 years ago or so when USMCA came about. So I think what we really need to do is amend it. We got to make sure that it's fair to the United States. You want to make sure that it's fair to Canada, and I believe we can do both. I don't view this relationship as a zero-sum game. I think both sides can benefit.
0: It's interesting when you say that it'd be balanced. Canadians would come at this from the point of view that it's been balanced, that there's been this mutual benefit for many, many years since we've had this free trade agreement. But I hear that there is sort of a sense on the American side that maybe not. Maybe there are some things that need to be adjusted. We're on notice. We're going to renegotiate a deal. What does that balance look like as far as your governor of Pennsylvania? What do you think that should be?
1: Yeah, again, I gave you two examples. I think we got to deal with Chinese inputs into this situation. You can't have China manufacture something, have it be parked in Thailand for 24 hours and then make its way into Canada. We've got to have, you know, really a clear understanding on both sides about how to deal with Chinese goods. And that's just one example where I think you can create better fairness in the system.
0: Would it be your view that a deal quite like the one we have is best for America, with obviously negotiating some things that are trade irritants, as we would describe them? Supply management might also be on that list, too.
1: Yeah, I think supply management should be on that list that we've got to take a look at. Again, the whole idea of the USMCA contract was, at this interval, we would look at it again. I think what the president said yesterday to the effect of, we don't eat Canada, I don't remember his exact quote, but I think it was something along those lines. That's just flat out wrong. Canada is a reliable partner and has been a friend for a long time. And what do you do with friends? You create arrangements that are mutually beneficial. And when you have disagreements, you get in a room, you work it out. Sometimes you pound on the table. Sometimes you got to yell at your friends. But you do it in a way that is constructive, that focuses on lifting up people on both sides of the border.
0: Pennsylvania, of course, has a lot of inputs that would be affected by the tariffs. Are you feeling it in your state? Do you have a kind of a line to the White House where you can say you're actually hurting our businesses in Pennsylvania?
1: Well, I've been very clear that the president, by starting this tariff war, really, has driven up the prices of everything and shuttered markets for many more. Let me explain the impact on Pennsylvania. Across the board, Pennsylvanians are paying higher prices because of the president's tariffs and more recently because of his war of choice in Iran driving up oil prices. I'm sure we'll get to that in a moment, but we'll just stay on tariffs for now. In addition to that, he shut off markets for our farmers. Our farmers spent decades trading with Canada, and now those markets have been closed. And let me tell you the story about a company called Voith in York, Pennsylvania, central Pennsylvania. They make the turbines you used for hydroelectric power. And they actually don't source any of their raw materials from Canada. In fact, most of it, if not all of it, is domestically sourced. They've been around for a century doing this work on these hydroelectric turbines. Their raw materials, even though they don't source them from Canada, subject to tariffs, those prices have gone way up. Because what's happening in the market now is the market is absorbing those higher prices and driving up the prices on domestic American manufacturers. So the president's tariffs here are having a negative impact on everyone, whether you're sourcing your materials from Canada or you're sourcing your materials from the United States.
0: There was a question of how inflationary it would be before the war in Iran. And as you said, we got data, of course, recently that confirms there is now inflation in America. It's
1: over
0: running
1: 4%.
0: Hotter,
1: yeah.
0: And at the producer level in a way that is really going to be unpleasant. What can you do to help in your state? What is kind of your forecast for what damage that might do to the economy?
1: I can tell you what we've done in Pennsylvania. First, we've made clear we're open for business. I am a pro-growth governor. I'm proud of the fact that we've got the only growing economy in the northeastern part of the United States. Working with our private sector partners created more jobs than all but two states in the entire country. While the president has driven up the cost of goods and services in Pennsylvania, I've cut taxes seven different times to reduce costs. The problem is you put a dollar in somebody's pocket because of our state policies. The president's policies are yanking $2 or $3 out. That's why the American people of Pennsylvania are struggling because of these federal policies. So we've got a lot more work to do in Pennsylvania. Be good if we had a federal government who was working with us, not making our jobs harder.
0: Where do you see the growth for your state? Obviously, there is, as you say, that you've got kind of pockets of strength that other states can't boast right now. But some of it feels tenuous because of the shift in the economy. Data centers, I know, is one potential growth area. But where are you looking?
1: I mean, look, we're growing like crazy. We're doing really, really well. Again, I'm a pro-growth governor. Cut taxes, increase investment in job creation, economic development. The areas where we see great promise are agriculture, manufacturing, robotics, and technology, energy, healthcare. Those are the areas where we see massive growth. We just landed Eli Lilly, the world's most profitable pharmaceutical company. They chose Pennsylvania, despite the fact that there were 300 other jurisdictions competing for their new site. They picked Pennsylvania. That's just an example of the kind of successes we've had. AWS just did the largest private sector investment deal in the history of Pennsylvania, investing over $20 billion. So big things are happening in the Commonwealth of Pennsylvania.
0: Presumably that is going to put wind in your sails in the next election. How are you feeling about your prospects and how you are kind of how you're perceived by the citizens of Pennsylvania?
1: Look, I feel really good about where we are, but I also always run like I'm 25 points behind. I take none of this for granted. And while I'm really proud of our success, I know there's a lot of folks who are hurting, and I know that there's a lot more work we need to do. And so I'm pedal down. I'm focused on delivering more results, and I take nothing for granted. Every 4 years, I get to stand before 13 million people in Pennsylvania and ask for my job again, and I'll be doing that this November. I feel confident, but I take nothing for granted.
0: That was my conversation with Josh Shapiro, the governor of Pennsylvania. Coming up, how AI can be used to our advantage in cyber attacks. We're back after this.
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8: 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And here's Shiraz. Seriously, his name is Shiraz. Here's how many don't care about sustainability. Here's how many do. Because we're not just made in Ontario, we're made of it. Wines of Ontario.
9: In the beginning, we had to make a choice about who we were and what we wanted. Have we finally gone too far?
10: Closed captioning of this program is brought to you in part by Ateco. Backed by Bell Canada. 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
0: Welcome back. AI creates new risk for business security, but smart businesses will also use it as a defensive tool. Jeremy Copen is Global Chief Information Security Officer at Equifax. Thanks for being here, Jeremy.
11: Yeah, thank you for having me.
0: So let's start with the bad guys. Are you seeing AI being used for cyber attacks?
11: You know, I think with any type of new technology, we're always seeing that adoption as it comes from more of that attack side that you were referencing. I think on the same spot, it's still fundamentally boils down, if I look at it from like a security risk perspective, of using the technology to help us, how quickly can we identify, how can we optimize our defenses, and really using it there on the advantage side. So while I think we're seeing it on the attack, I think it also is being equally used on the internal side to help us defend in that position.
0: How is it being used internally so far?
11: Yeah, you know, I guess speaking just from, you know, my experience here with Equifax, one thing that we've had great success in is, you know, using AI and automation to help us respond to security alerts. So, you know, if you think about alerts coming in and it consistently increases in a volume, we've used this technology to be able to go look at that alert data and tell us what the initial triage should be. And then it helps us escalate what are the biggest risks to our environment. You know, what are things that we want to make sure we respond to immediately? And that's helped us, you know, really start to, you know, equal that playing field. And I think it's a key part where, you know, that's one example. You know, on other things, it's helping us identify risks. So I think, you know, that's a big part from a security side is how quickly can you identify the risks you have for your environment and then make sure you prioritize, you know, whatever the recommended action may be for that. It may be a patch or, you know, a system configuration. But those are two examples, you know, where we've had great success. And I know talking to others as well.
0: There is a perception, Jeremy, that business is lagging on implementation of AI. Is that fair?
11: You know, I think in any of the organizations I talk to, they're on various levels of deploying AI or implementing it in other features. So I think it really just comes down to that focus area. I think the key part is it on, you know, implementing it securely. And that's a key function area that we've had and that I would strongly suggest is going through, you know, whether it be with like a risk framework or whatever it may be. I think that's that core piece control. And then from there, I think it's finding out where you could have that initial return on investment. Maybe, you know, some of the examples I had said, maybe it's with your security operations center, maybe it's with other business functions. But I think that's a key one, is really just boiling down those aspects.
0: Does using AI come with security risks of its own?
11: Yeah, with any technology, that's a key piece. And, you know, I've actually listened to a few of your shows where you were talking on some of the focus with controls. I think that's a key part. And, you know, definitely focusing, you know, I talked to them before, you know, we use like a NIST AI risk management framework, but also we have a control governance that we also use. That's an open source model where we can use that to monitor, you know, how do we actually enable AI model usage? So does it meet our security controls? That's one key piece. I think on the other one is also, you know, making sure you determine what can an AI model access? You know, what type of data are you giving it to learn from and use? I think those are key ones. You know, coming from our side, we've been, you know, working with AI and, you know, similar things for the last decade as going through. So that's been a key component we've built in. But I completely agree with you, is making sure you have those guardrails. That's going to be pivotal in that initial exploration phase.
0: We've thought a lot this week about AI sovereignty. Do we need to worry about it?
11: You know, I think I can only say from the Equifax side is we've taken that in, and we've definitely used those technologies just in general as we look at it to uplift our team. So from that side, I think it's really just based on the controls. You know, again, it really is just any other piece of technology. And so I think that's where I'd really put the focus on, is can you have those same consistent controls you have with any other type of new technology? You know, whether it be a piece of software or whatever it is, it kind of goes through that same process. So that's where I'd really focus it on if I'm looking at it from a security side, and where I want to make sure that we're implementing it in that way.
0: Thanks for being here, Jeremy.
11: Yeah, no, thank you.
0: Jeremy Copin is Global Chief Information Security Officer at Equifax. Time for the takeaway and the gap between intention and execution. Progress to global electrification has been impressive. Without a lot of fanfare, governments and businesses worldwide have been moving to electrify their operations. A recent Reuters poll found that 90% of businesses across 18 countries expect to be electrified by 2035. The vast majority want their country's electricity to come from renewable sources by then. This push is being facilitated by the market. It's seen as a competitive advantage by business, including those in the United States. Perhaps it's not surprising, as energy costs soar and the reliability of some resources like oil have been thrown into question in recent months, even as countries that have fossil fuel resources have ramped up efforts to extract and produce them. The cost of renewable energy technology has plummeted. Everything from solar to battery storage is now more than competitive. That opens the door for business to consider its options. Add in the possibility of carbon pricing or some form of an effort to cap greenhouse gas, and the incentive to de-risk becomes even greater. So the willingness to electrify is not the problem. The real problem, according to that same poll of global businesses, is that governments are not keeping up. Most grids are woefully inadequate for even minor increases in usage, let alone a wholesale shift to electrification. Government incentives are found to be lacking, and long-term policy frameworks are unclear. In Canada, a seemingly ambitious and expensive plan to invest in the grid still sets its target as 2050, a full 15 years after most businesses want to be fully electric. The constraints range from a lack of interprovincial connectivity to a shortage of the equipment needed to expand the grid. And let's not get started on the NIMBYism that rears its head these days around any meaningful infrastructure project. Taken together, they add up to a challenging environment, even for the most optimistic of strategies. My takeaway? It seems obvious that electricity use will grow exponentially. Now we need our ambition for it to do the same. That's Taking Stock for this week. I'm Amanda Lang. Thanks for being with us.

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0: The search continues this afternoon for the 46-year-old wanted in connection with the death of his parents in Mississauga. Police consider him armed and dangerous. 93-year-old billionaire businessman Frank Stronach has been found guilty of sexual assault and indecent assault. And Team Canada is looking ahead to its third game of group play at the FIFA World Cup. This after a big win yesterday in Vancouver. It's 8:30 and 20 degrees out. This is Toronto's breaking news, CP24, and I'm Liz West. And Peel Police continuing their search for a man wanted in the killings of his parents in Mississauga. They're looking for this man, 46-year-old Jordan Sangwin. Consider him armed and dangerous. He's described as 5'10" with a slim build. He was last seen wearing a blue shirt, checkered shorts, and a baseball cap.
1: We believe that he frequents the area of Lakeshore Road East in Mississauga, but we're asking anyone who sees this individual in the public to not approach them directly, to please call 911. If anyone has any information regarding this investigation, if they can contact our Missing Person and Homicide Bureau at 905-453-2121, extension 3205. We do have officers actively looking for this individual, but we would appreciate any help from the public as well.
0: Emergency responders were called to a home on Briarwood Avenue near Lakeshore Road in Huron, Ontario last evening. There they found a man and a woman with life-threatening injuries and both died in hospital. They've been identified as 70-year-old Carol Sangwin and 71-year-old Garwood Sangwin. People in the area had this to say.
2: I don't know why, just, I didn't think it would be a random attack where somebody off the street would just come and attack these people in their home. So my next logical thing was it must have been somebody they knew.
3: You've never seen the son, though? You didn't know
2: him? No, actually, I didn't really know the son. I've seen the parents a lot, but never seen the sons. And there was apparently three sons.
4: So. Had you seen ever police come
2: never.
4: Before?
2: No.
5: When I come to work, when I see the cars, everything, then I'm so surprised what's happening here. Then I find out this is the guy's kill his parents. The guy who's killed the parents, he's coming, he's my regular customer.
4: This suspect comes in here often.
5: He's my customer. He's very nice guy. I never heard words like that. He's a hard worker. He's a construction guy.
6: I heard it last night. I was around here last night, and I was here after everything, but I think it's, as he said, it's a bit scary because the person is still out, so I think that's a little scary because, as he said, we're all kind of, you know, looking over our shoulders, and that is true. Even I kind of don't even want to take my dogs out just in case, you know?
7: It's cautionary for everybody in the neighborhood here. You know, now until he's caught, people are going to be walking around looking over their shoulder, not trusting anybody because you don't, even though the picture's out. But you still, there's that cause, that fear is still in people of, you know, you're always looking around.
0: Police say if you see Jordan Sangwin, don't approach him, call 911 immediately. They're also urging him to contact a lawyer and turn himself in. And police are appealing for information in a shooting death near Keelan Eglinton. Officers called after 2 a.m. this morning about an unresponsive man in a laneway. The 20-year-old was rushed to hospital and died. It was determined he had been shot. Police haven't released any suspect information. They're checking security video from the area and urging anyone who heard anything to please get in touch.
8: It's too early on an investigation for me to confirm whether this was a targeted shooting, but what I can tell you that anytime there's an outstanding suspect who is armed with a firearm, it is concerning. That's why the acting superintendent and I are here appealing to the public to come forward with any information that may assist us with arresting the people responsible.
0: Police are still working to notify next of kin and have not released the victim's name. Anyone with information can contact the Homicide Squad or Crime Stoppers. And the man accused of fatally shooting a Toronto ETF officer last week has now been formally charged with murder. Constable Mark Pinizzotto was shot dead last Thursday while taking part in a warrant execution. 19-year-old Nicholas Bennett was shot by police and has been in hospital ever since. He appeared in court by video link from his hospital bed earlier today to be charged charged with first-degree murder in Pinizzotto's death. Now, he has another court appearance Monday. Meanwhile, a funeral for the fallen officer will be held Wednesday. Pinizzotto leaves behind his wife and two children. And a girl's in hospital tonight after being struck by a vehicle in Etobicoke. Police and paramedics responded to a residential street in the Steeles and Islington area just after 6 o'clock. Police say the injured girl was rushed to hospital via a trauma run. There is no word on the extent of her injuries, and the driver and vehicle remain on scene, and the investigation continues. Meanwhile, in Mississauga, a serious crash took place this afternoon involving a motorcycle and an SUV. This happened at Airport Road and Highway 409. Peel police say the motorcyclist in his 30s suffered life-threatening injuries. The other driver remained on scene. The investigation continues. And we're learning more tonight about how the children who died in a crash in Mapleton Township last week are being remembered. A funeral for the five children who were killed will take place tomorrow afternoon. The families thanking the community for their support during this difficult time. The children were killed after an SUV collided with a van at the intersection of 4th Line and Wellington Road 12, that's north of Kitchener, on June 12th. And a stretch of Church Street in the village is now car-free and will be much of the summer. CP24's Sija Liu has everything you need to know about this initiative.
9: Get your walking shoes on for the next 2 months. Church Street will be closed for traffic, pedestrian only, starting today at 4 o'clock, going until August 21st. Church Street has been pedestrianized for two blocks, starting from Wellesley, going to Alexander. The idea is to bring more people down to Church Street, boost business. And for businesses, this means they can stretch their patios onto the streets, put some clothes racks on the streets, and get people going inside the doors and just exploring the neighborhood a bit more. You're going to feel the atmosphere be like a mini party, like a festival. They want more people to come to the area, but also stay in the area for longer. Now, City Councilor Chris Moyse was the one who championed this idea. He said he was inspired by Montreal's Gay Village, who also has a summer pedestrian-only zone. And he said that Montreal saw a huge boost in business when they implemented this, and that is why he wants to bring it here to Toronto. Now, City Council voted in favor of this pilot project earlier in the year. Again, this is a pilot project. So there was an amendment approved by Council that says if there is any disruptions to traffic, safety, security that gets out of hand, the city's traffic manager is able to shut this initiative down. But as for right now, everything has been going smoothly. It is open for business. No cars, but everyone can head down there, walk the street, enjoy the businesses, sit on a patio, and all the east and west streets are still open to vehicle traffic. But again, this is going until August 21st. Church Street fully open for business for all pedestrians.
0: CP24, Sija Liu. And officials say the city is keeping up with the transit demands during FIFA World Cup matches at Toronto Stadium. The TTC says routes serving the stadium and FanFest saw a 30% increase on June 12th. That's the first match Toronto hosted. Meanwhile, the 509 Harbourfront streetcar saw nearly triple the number of boardings compared to a regular Friday. And officials say police and transit agencies are monitoring the crowds in real time and adjusting service in response.
10: Overall results are encouraging. It's also important to keep in mind that all of these results come in the face of increased demand on our network associated with the people going to the events and visitors in our city. We will continue to monitor, learn, and make adjustments after every match to help us throughout the tournament. This approach is also how we're managing a busy summer across the city, from FIFA matches to local activations like the Church Street pedestrianization that is beginning today. They are all planned and coordinated as part of an effort to keep Toronto moving. We have more to go, including another match tomorrow, but early signs show that the city is prepared and planned ahead, and as a result, we're keeping everyone moving.
11: every match, every day, we learn a bit, we pivot, we refine. And so we're learning a lot and making changes about wayfinding. So even here at Fleet Hub, you've seen changes about wayfinding, working with our city partners to enhance that. Also really have appreciated, and it's been reinforced, that you know, service matters, people matter. And so as we have so much service out there and so many TTC staff and volunteers, pivoting, refining, and making sure the people are where they need to be to best serve our customers. And lastly, learned a lot about fan marches, and so they're a wonderful celebration we've seen in the city. And when thousands of people walk down a street and maybe interrupt transit for a while, really working with our partners to ensure that service is back up and running quickly.
12: This is a success story to date. We are seeing that our service plan is adequate, is moving the ridership across the region that was expected to be seen. Game day service to and from Exhibition Stadium has been very successful. We've been seeing on average for the games close to 20 to 25,000 riders just using Exhibition Stadium. Again, I think I need to reiterate, just as my colleagues did, this is really, really as a part and a tribute to the partnerships that we have with the City of Toronto, of course, the TTC, the Toronto Police Service, which have been outstanding with metering the crowds to be able to help with the outbound of the games.
0: According to the TTC, customer satisfaction among regular commuters and those visiting the city was sitting at about 90% after the first match. And a day after their historic World Cup win, is back to work for Canada's men's team. Head coach Jesse Marsh oversaw the team today in Vancouver. The club picked up their first ever World Cup win and World Cup shutout as they pounded Qatar 6-0. The win all but secures Canada will move on to the knockout stage. Now, there's one more game for Canada in group play also in Vancouver. It's Wednesday. And head coach Jesse March says that the win last night bodes well for the days ahead.
13: One of the reasons why I think we had such a good performance is that we were focused. We didn't have as much around the week leading into the match. Now that could change. Now everybody's a Canada soccer fan after a 6-0 win. But we're going to try to maintain normalcy and focus on the task at hand. And we have a big opportunity ahead of us to win the group, which I think really sets us up for success in the knockout rounds and to stay here in Vancouver.
0: Canada's goalkeeper says they have to focus on the task at hand against the Swiss.
14: We see that Switzerland is a very good, organized European side, quality players as well. We respect them in their football, and it will look like more like a game that we played in all in France, you know, that type of football. And obviously they have a fantastic team. I didn't see their game and their goals and everything, but I think it will be a great football game where both teams can hurt one another.
0: And we spoke to One Soccer's Gareth Wheeler about Canada's World Cup performance so far.
15: Just the mentality of this group, whether it's playing without Alphonso Davies. They haven't played with Alphonso Davies for the last 18 months. There's a next man up mentality. So whether it's Nathan Saliba, whether it's Brampton's own Jonathan Osorio, there's going to be other players that are going to be galvanized to take that next step. The motivation's there, playing in a home World Cup and having all kinds of potential and some expectations now, in fairness. But this just adds a little bit extra to the equation when they face adversity during the tournament in such a dramatic way. So I think it can actually be a galvanizing force for this team.
0: World Cup action today included the U.S. taking on Australia.
16: Now, rehearsed move. Dest! Might still be! The flag is up. It's not going to count for Alex Freeman.
0: Well, actually, it did end up counting to give the U.S. a 2-0 lead before halftime. And that would be the final score as the Americans advanced to the knockout stage with a dominant performance. And remember, you can catch all the game action throughout the FIFA World Cup on TSN, CTV, and Crave. And this is Toronto's breaking news, CP24. Premier Doug Ford is holding his annual barbecue in Scarborough this evening. However, he was met with protesters, and we'll tell you why after the break.
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0: Billionaire businessman Frank Stronach has been found guilty of sexual assault and indecent assault. The decision brings an end to a trial which began in February, as CTV's John Woodward reports.
27: Canadian billionaire Frank Stronach left Toronto Superior Court Friday as a convicted criminal. The 93-year-old founder of an auto parts empire that turned him into one of Canada's richest men was found guilty of sexual assault for groping a waitress at a restaurant he used to own in the early 80s, and one count of indecent assault for pushing his groin into another woman in his apartment in 1977.
28: Well, I know that these historic sexual assault charges are incredibly difficult to prosecute. So it's a great relief that two of the charges survived the attacks on the integrity and the memories of the seven complainants.
27: Stronach could face 12 counts, some where he was accused of using his money, power, and leadership position at Magna International to find women for sex, including this woman, one of the horse trainers on his expansive property north of Toronto.
29: He wasn't my employer anymore. He was my abductor. He was my rapist.
27: But as the trial went on, the charges were whittled down. The justice didn't find the woman who made the rape allegation credible, saying there were too many uncertainties about the incident alleged by the woman for me to be satisfied beyond a reasonable doubt as to Mr. Stronach's guilt of the violent rape she described.
30: Take the time to read her honors decision very carefully.
27: His lawyer urging reporters to consider the difference between what was alleged and what Stronach was convicted of.
30: And we'll take the time, digest the decision and ask for what we think is the most appropriate sentence in the circumstance of offenses that happened in 1977 and an offense that happened in 1983.
27: The conviction amounts to a remarkable fall from grace for one of Canada's richest men and will trigger a review of his Order of Canada. And Stronach isn't done at court. He will also face a sentencing hearing, at least one civil suit, and another set of similar charges to be heard at a separate trial. John Woodward, CTV News, Toronto.
0: Premier Doug Ford is holding his annual barbecue in Scarborough this evening.
31: In beautiful Scarborough, Ford Fest 2026.
0: Ford found himself competing with shouting protesters as he delivered remarks from the stage at Ford Fest in Thompson Memorial Park. The annual event has drawn a large number of protesters this year. Striking OPSU members are among those at the park, and they turned their backs on Ford when he took to the stage to deliver remarks.
32: The workers here turned their backs in a spontaneous gesture in response to the lies that they're being told, that the sector is funded, that he's willing to talk. None of that has happened yet. So hopefully this message is loud and clear that the workers of Ontario are not actually happy with the direction of this government. They'd rather spend $30 million
0: Cops Who members weren't the only ones protesting tonight. Individuals also turned up to voice their concerns about local issues.
1: Listen to the people. He's not listening. He's a really kind of a mini Trump, and he's just doing what he wants and thinking about his own legacy. And I feel like he has something against Toronto, really. There seems to be something personal about it. Someone's hurt his feelings at some point, and because none of these business ideas make any sense. The convention center in the lake, the spa, they're all kind of outrageous. I'm not a business person, but they don't make business sense. It seems driven emotionally more than anything else.
0: There was also a visible police presence, with Toronto Police telling CP24 this is part of their regular support for this annual event in coordination with the OPP. It's 8:50, 20 degrees out. This is Toronto's breaking news, CP24. We'll have a look at Toronto's top stories next.

0: And now your summer forecast with Ariana.
1: A major heat wave's moving in, courtesy of Love Island USA. Forecasts predict 100% chance of romance and drama. Team, how's it feeling out there? Woo! Temps are climbing fast. We're seeing hot spots nationwide. No doubt this will be the hottest season yet. See?
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For a quieter moment, the Music Garden. 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A short walk away is Little Norway, an area full of history. Once a Royal Norwegian Air Force training camp, it's now a quiet and tranquil green space a stone's throw from the water. Once a bustling hub of warehouses and ships, Toronto's waterfront is now a place for people to come and relax and enjoy a stunning view. 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
0: 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Later on CTV National News and Watch on Crave.
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1: 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Hey, Jim?
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0: The search continues tonight for the 46-year-old wanted in connection with the death of his parents in Mississauga. Police consider him armed and dangerous. And Toronto police appealing for information in a shooting death this morning near Keelan Eglinton. What we know coming up. 93-year-old billionaire businessman Frank Stronach has been found guilty of sexual assault and indecent assault. It's 10 o'clock, 19 degrees out. This is Toronto's breaking news, CP24, and I'm Liz West. And Peel Police are continuing their search for a man wanted in the killings of his parents in Mississauga. This is who they're looking for. 46-year-old Jordan Sangwin is considered armed and dangerous. He's described as 5'10" with a slim build, and he was last seen wearing a blue shirt, checkered shorts, and a baseball cap.
1: We believe that he frequents the area of Lakeshore Road East in Mississauga, but we're asking anyone who sees this individual in the public to not approach them directly, to please call 911. And if anyone has any information regarding this investigation, if they can contact our Missing Person and Homicide Bureau at 905-453-2121, extension 3205. We do have officers actively looking for this individual, but we would appreciate any help from the public as well.
0: Emergency responders were called to a home on Briarwood Avenue, that's near Lakeshore Road and here in Ontario, last evening. They found a man and a woman with life-threatening injuries and both died in hospital. They've been identified as 70-year-old Carol Sangwin and 71-year-old Garwood Sangwin.
2: I don't know why, just... I didn't think it would be a random attack where somebody off the street would just come and attack these people in their home. So my next logical thing was it must have been somebody they knew.
3: You've never seen the son, though. You didn't know him.
2: No, actually, I didn't really know the son. I've seen the parents a lot, but never seen the sons. And there was apparently three sons.
4: So. Have you seen ever police come
2: never.
4: Before?
2: No. Never, no.
5: When I come to work, when I see the cars, everything, then I'm so surprised what's happening here. Then I find out this is the guy who killed his parents. The guy who's killed the parents, he's coming, he's my regular customer.
4: The suspect comes in here often?
5: He's always, he's my customer. He's a very nice guy. I never heard word like that. He's a hard worker, he's a construction guy.
6: I heard it last night. I was around here last night and I was here after everything, but I think it's, as he said, it's a bit scary because the person is still out. So I think that's a little scary because, as he said, we're all kind of, you know, looking over our shoulders, and that is true. Even I kind of don't even want to take my dogs out just in case, you know.
7: It's cautionary for everybody in the neighborhood here. You know, now until he's caught, people are going to be walking around looking over their shoulder, not trusting anybody because you don't, even though the picture's out. But you still, there's that cause, that fear is still in people. Of, you know, you're always looking around.
0: And police say if you see Jordan Sangwin, don't approach him. Call 911 immediately. They're also urging him to contact a lawyer and turn himself in. And police are appealing for information in a shooting death that's near Keel and Eglinton. Officers called after 2 this morning about an unresponsive man in a laneway. The 20-year-old was rushed to hospital but died. It was determined he'd been shot, and police haven't released any suspect information. They're checking security video from the area and urging anyone who heard anything to please get in touch.
8: It's too early on an investigation for me to confirm whether this was a targeted shooting. But what I can tell you that anytime there's an outstanding suspect who is armed with a firearm, it is concerning. That's why the acting superintendent and I are here appealing to the public to come forward with any information that may

0: assist us with arresting the people responsible.
1: Police are still working to notify next of kin and have not released the victim's name. Anyone with information can contact the Homicide Squad or Crime Stoppers. And the man accused of fatally shooting a Toronto ETF officer last week has now been formally charged with murder. Constable Mark Pinizzotto was shot dead last Thursday while taking part in a warrant execution. 19-year-old Nicholas Bennett was shot by police and has been in hospital ever since. He appeared in court by video link from his hospital bed earlier today to be discharged with first-degree murder in Pinizzotto's death. He has another court appearance on Monday. Meanwhile, a funeral for the fallen officer will be held Wednesday. Pinizzotto leaves behind his wife and two children. And a girl's in hospital tonight after being struck by a vehicle in Etobicoke. Police and paramedics responded to a residential street in the Steeles and Islington area. It was just after 6 o'clock. Police say that the injured girl suffered non-life-threatening injuries. The driver and vehicle remained on scene and the investigation continues. Meanwhile, in Mississauga, a serious crash took place this afternoon involving a motorcycle and an SUV. This happened at Airport Road and Highway 409. Peel police say the motorcyclist in his 30s suffered life-threatening injuries. The other driver remained on scene and the investigation continues. And a stretch of Church Street in the village is now car-free and will be much of the summer. CP24's Sija Liu has everything you need to know about this pilot project.
2: Get your walking shoes on. For the next 2 months, Church Street will be closed for traffic, pedestrian only, starting today at 4 o'clock, going until August 21st. Church Street has been pedestrianized for 2 blocks, starting from Wellesley, going to Alexander. The idea is to bring more people down to Church Street, boost business. And for businesses, this means they can stretch their patios onto the streets, put some clothes racks on the streets, and get people going inside the doors and just exploring the neighborhood a bit more. You're going to feel the atmosphere be like a mini party, like a festival. They want more people to come to the area, but also stay in the area for longer. Now, City Councilor Chris Moyse was the one who championed this idea. He said he was inspired by Montreal's Gay Village, who also has a summer pedestrian-only zone. And he said that Montreal saw a huge boost in business when they implemented this, and that is why he wants to bring it here to Toronto. Now, City Council voted in favor of this pilot project earlier in the year. Again, this is a pilot project. So there was an amendment approved by Council that says if there is any disruptions to traffic, safety, security that gets out of hand, the city's traffic manager is able to shut this initiative down. But as for right now, everything has been going smoothly. It is open for business. No cars, but everyone can head down there, walk the street, enjoy the businesses, sit on a patio, and all the east and west streets are still open to vehicle traffic. But again, this is going until August 21st. Church Street fully open for business for all pedestrians.
1: And we've got breaking news. The Toronto Marlies are the American Hockey League champions.
3: The goal, 5 seconds. Shot right on, played into the corner. Gravity has been destroyed. Destiny has been delivered. The Marlies are Calder Cup champions.
1: The players and fans celebrating at Coca-Cola Coliseum tonight. The Marlies with a 4-3 win over the Chicago Wolves to claim the Calder Cup. Easton Cowan had 3 assists. The Marlies win the series 4-1. The last time they won the Calder Cup was in 2018. And officials say that the city is keeping up with transit demands during FIFA World Cup matches at Toronto Stadium. The TTC says routes serving the stadium and FanFest saw a 30% increase on June 12th. That's the first match Toronto hosted. Meanwhile, the 509 Harbourfront streetcar saw nearly triple the number of boardings compared to a regular Friday. Officials say police and transit agencies are monitoring the crowds in real time and adjusting service in response.
4: Overall results are encouraging. It's also important to keep in mind that all of these results come in the face of increased demand on our network associated with the people going to the events and visitors in our city. We will continue to monitor, learn, and make adjustments after every match to help us throughout the tournament. This approach is also how we're managing a busy summer across the city, from FIFA matches to local activations like the Church Street pedestrianization that is beginning today. They are all planned and coordinated as part of an effort to keep Toronto moving. We have more to go, including another match tomorrow, but early signs show that the city is prepared and planned ahead, and as a result, we're keeping everyone moving.
5: Every match, every day, we learn a bit, we pivot, we refine. And so we're learning a lot and making changes about wayfinding. So even here at Fleet Hub, you've seen changes about wayfinding, working with our city partners to enhance that. Also really have appreciated, and it's been reinforced, that you know, service matters, people matter. And so as we have so much service out there and so many TTC staff and volunteers, pivoting, refining, and making sure the people are where they need to be to best serve our customers. And lastly, we've learned a lot about fan marches. And so it's a wonderful celebration we've seen in the city. And when thousands of people walk down a street and maybe interrupt transit for a while, really working with our partners to ensure that service is back up and running quickly.
6: This is a success story to date. We are seeing that our service plan is adequate, is moving the ridership across the region that was expected to be seen. Game day service to and from Exhibition Stadium has been very successful. We've been seeing on average for the games close to 20 to 25,000 riders just using Exhibition Stadium. Again, I think I need to reiterate, just as my colleagues did, this is really, really as a part and a tribute to the partnerships that we have with the City of Toronto, of course the TTC, the Toronto Police Service, which have been outstanding with metering the crowds to be able to help with the outbound of the games.
1: According to the TTC, customer satisfaction among regular commuters and those visiting the city was sitting at about 90% after the first match. And a day after their historic World Cup win, it's back to work for Canada's men's team. Head coach Jesse March oversaw the team today in Vancouver. The club picked up their first ever World Cup win and World Cup shutout as they pounded Qatar 6-0. The win all but secures Canada will move on to the knockout stage. There's one more game for Canada in group play, also in Vancouver, and that is on Wednesday. And head coach Jesse Marsh says that the win last night bodes well for the days ahead.
7: One of the reasons why I think we had such a good performance is that we were focused. We didn't have as much around the week leading into the match. Now that could change. Now everybody's a Canada soccer fan after a 6-0 win. But we're going to try to maintain normalcy and focus on the task at hand. And we have a big opportunity ahead of us to win the group, which I think really sets us up for success in the knockout rounds and to stay here in Vancouver.
1: Canada's goalkeeper says that they have to focus on the task at hand against the Swiss.
8: We see that Switzerland is a very good, organized European side, quality players as well. We respect them in their football, and it will look like more like a game that we played in all in France, you know, that type of football. And obviously they have a fantastic team. I didn't see their game and their goals and everything, but I think it will be a great football game where both teams can hurt one another.
1: Now, we spoke to One Soccer's Gareth Wheeler about Canada's World Cup performance so far.
9: Just the mentality of this group, whether it's playing without Alphonso Davies. They haven't played with Alphonso Davies for the last 18 months. There's a next man up mentality. So whether it's Nathan Saliba, whether it's Brampton's own Jonathan Osorio, there's going to be other players that are going to be galvanized to take that next step. The motivation's there, playing in a home World Cup and having all kinds of potential and some expectations now, in fairness. But this just adds a little bit extra to the equation when they face adversity during the tournament in such a dramatic way. So I think it can actually be a galvanizing force for this team.
1: World Cup action today included the U.S. taking on Australia.
10: Now, rehearsed move. Dest! Might still be! The flag is up. It's not going to count for Alex Freeman.
1: Well, actually, it did end up counting to give the U.S. a 2-0 lead before halftime. And that would be the final score as the Americans advanced to knockout stage with a dominant performance. And remember, you can catch all the game action throughout the FIFA World Cup on TSN, CTV, and Crave. This is Toronto's breaking news. CP24 Premier Doug Ford holding his annual barbecue in Scarborough this weekend. However, he was met with protesters. We'll tell you why after the break.
11: Canada, are you ready?

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5: Billionaire businessman Frank Stronach has been found guilty of sexual assault and indecent assault. The decision brings to an end a trial which began in February, and CTV's John Woodward reports.
6: Canadian billionaire Frank Stronach left Toronto Superior Court Friday as a convicted criminal. The 93-year-old founder of an auto parts empire that turned him into one of Canada's richest men was found guilty of sexual assault for groping a waitress at a restaurant he used to own in the early 80s, and one count of indecent assault for pushing his groin into another woman in his apartment in 1977.
7: Well, I know that these historic sexual assault charges are incredibly difficult to prosecute. So it's a great relief that two of the charges survived the attacks on the integrity and the memories of the seven complainants.
6: Stronach could face 12 counts, some where he was accused of using his money, power, and leadership position at Magna International to find women for sex, including this woman, one of the horse trainers on his expansive property north of Toronto.
8: He wasn't my employer anymore. He was my abductor. He was my rapist.
6: But as the trial went on, the charges were whittled down. The justice didn't find the woman who made the rape allegation credible, saying there were too many uncertainties about the incident alleged by the woman for me to be satisfied beyond a reasonable doubt as to Mr. Stronach's guilt of the violent rape she described.
9: Take the time to read her honors decision very carefully.
6: His lawyer urging reporters to consider the difference between what was alleged and what Stronach was convicted of.
9: And we'll take the time, digest the decision and ask for what we think is the most appropriate sentence in the circumstance of offenses that happened in 1977 and an offense that happened in 1983.
6: The conviction amounts to a remarkable fall from grace for one of Canada's richest men and will trigger a review of his Order of Canada. And Stronach isn't done at court. He will also face a sentencing hearing, at least one civil suit, and another set of similar charges to be heard at a separate trial. John Woodward, CTV News, Toronto.
5: Premier Doug Ford is holding his annual barbecue in Scarborough this evening.
10: In beautiful Scarborough, Ford Fest 2026.
5: Ford found himself competing with shouting protesters as he delivered remarks from the stage at Ford Fest in Thompson Memorial Park. The annual event has drawn a large number of protesters this year. Striking OPSU members are among those at the park, and they turned their backs on Ford when he took to the stage to deliver remarks.
11: The workers here turned their backs in a spontaneous gesture in response to the lies that they're being told, that the sector is funded, that he's willing to talk. None of that has happened yet. So hopefully this message is loud and clear that the workers of Ontario are not actually happy with the direction of this government. They'd rather spend $30 million on a private plane than just putting that into frontline services that would benefit all Ontarians and not one premier.
5: There was also a visible police presence, with Toronto Police telling CP24 this is part of their regular support for this annual event in coordination with the OPP. It's 10:19, 17 degrees out. This is Toronto's breaking news, CP24. We'll have a look at Toronto's top stories next.
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7: After sweeping the Red Sox, the Blue Jays opened a series with the Cubs in Chicago this afternoon.
8: And Kelly hits it a ton to left field, and it is gone.
7: Not a great start for Kevin Gausman as he allowed seven runs in the first inning, including a grand slam. Gausman was done after two innings, his shortest outing of the season. The Cubs went on to rout the Jays 16-2. Ouch. And the Tempo were looking to break a three-game losing streak against the Connecticut Sun tonight.
9: Marina Mabry finds a way, a career high in three-pointers made and in points.
7: Marina Mabry putting up a career high 37 points tonight, including 9 three-pointers, guiding Toronto to a 101-97 win over the Sun. The Tempo returned to action on Monday. And the Leafs have made a major trade, acquiring defenseman Darren Radish from the Lightning. The 30-year-old is coming off a career best season, putting up 70 points in 73 games. The Leafs signed Radish to an 8-year contract extension after completing the deal, which saw them send a 5th-round draft pick to Tampa. And TSN's 1050's Matt Cause says there's a lot to like about Radish's game.
10: He checks a lot of boxes. What was the Maple Leafs issue last year? The power play. And the power play in the playoffs the last couple of years always goes away. And the one thing Toronto never had, they never had that booming shot defenseman. They never had that guy that could quarterback the number one power play unit and have a howitzer of a shot. Well, Darren Radish has that. When he stepped in for the injured Victor Hedman, he had one of the best seasons of any defenseman last year offensively. Also, this move should help Austin Matthews. Austin Matthews wasn't scoring as much on the power play. This should help him as well.
7: And this is Toronto's breaking news. CP24 will have a look at Toronto's top stories next.
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2: Toronto audiences are heading to the theater for the thrill of Paranormal Activity. CTV's Andrea Case has more on the play inspired by the terrifying film series.
3: Things seem to happen in this house.
4: For 3 years, Melissa James and Patrick Huizinga have played husband and wife, James and Lou, in the spooky thriller Paranormal Activity.
5: Film of Paranormal Activity. Okay. Not cool. Did you do that?
4: With jump out of your seat illusions, thanks to Tony Award winner Chris Fisher, it brings the play based on the 2012 film and eventually TV series to life.
6: But I just remember the trailer was not the film. It was just watching people watch the film and be scared. Yeah.
5: Even when you're reading the script, I was reading and I was like, oh, no. I was shocked. And then we got in rehearsals and they started telling us. And I was like, oh, this is gonna freak people out.
6: Yeah.
5: But also make them laugh.
4: Apparently, the Paranormal Activity isn't just on the stage here at the CAA at Mirvish Theater. Lots of eerie things have happened here over the years, including a lady in white who roams the halls. The veteran actors were cast without ever meeting each other.
6: We
5: didn't know if it was wild. We didn't know if there was going to be any chemistry. And we did the first table read, and the director just stood up and started cheering. He was like, oh, you guys have chemistry.
4: Chemistry and long resumes. I was tickled to learn Britain's James appeared on Coronation Street and American Huizinga in the 2016 Tom Cruise film Reacher, Never Go Back, directed by Ed Zwick.
7: Ed said, man, you got to look at this actor. He's got great power, and what he did in terms of playing that character, he's just, you know, it's just so weirdly off center.
5: Powerful.
6: That's right.
3: The double P.
4: After more than 300 performances, they say goodbye to the show in Toronto. It moves on to Broadway later this summer.
5: The theater with that. I mean, the real feeling of what you're saying of awe of how did that happen, tied to a great theatrical story is really special.
4: Lots of time for that. The show closes on July 5th. Andrea Case, CTV News.
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0: search continues tonight for the 46-year-old wanted in connection with the death of his parents in Mississauga. Police consider him armed and dangerous. And Toronto police appealing for information in a shooting death this morning near Keelan Eglinton. What we know, we'll have that coming up. The Toronto Marlies are Calder Cup champions after a thrilling win tonight at Coca-Cola Coliseum. More on the celebrations coming up. It's 10:30, 17 degrees out. This is Toronto's breaking news, CP24, and I'm Liz West. Peel Police continuing their search for a man wanted in the killings of his parents in Mississauga. CTV's John Musselman has more on the investigation.
1: According to witnesses and footage from local security cameras, the accused man, identified by police as 46-year-old Jordan Sanguin, pulled up to his parents' home in a pickup truck last night just after 7 p.m. and allegedly attacked his father on the front porch. He then allegedly attacked his mother inside the home. The victims, aged 70 and 71, did not survive. Peel Regional Police say their son fled the scene. He is now wanted on a Canada-wide warrant for two counts of first-degree murder.
2: He is considered armed and dangerous. If anyone in the public happens to locate him, please contact 911.
1: Investigators would not confirm the cause of death, but they say a firearm was not used. We don't know what the attacker was holding. The double killing and the ongoing search for the accused has nearby residents on edge.
3: I heard it last night. I was around here last night, and I was here after everything, but I think it's, as he said, it's a bit scary because the person is still out, so I think that's a little scary.
4: It's cautionary for everybody in the neighborhood here. You know, now until he's caught, people are going to be walking around looking over their shoulder, not trusting anybody, because you don't, even though the picture's out.
1: Sanguin is described as 5 feet 10 with a slim build. He was last seen wearing a blue shirt, checkered shorts, and a baseball cap. Police released more photos this afternoon. This local business owner on Lakeshore Road near the crime scene says the accused man is a regular customer.
5: He's a very nice guy. I never heard word like that. He's a hard worker. He's a construction guy.
1: Peel police say the motive remains under investigation. Neighbors say the family has lived in the home for decades. At this point, police say they do not believe there's an immediate threat to the public. The home remains sealed off as police continue this investigation. If you spot the accused man, you're asked to call 911 right away. John Musselman, CTV News in Port Credit.
0: And police appealing for information in a shooting death near Keelan Eglinton. Officers called after 2 this morning about an unresponsive man in a laneway. The 20-year-old was rushed to hospital but died. It was determined he'd been shot. Police haven't released any suspect information. They're checking security video from the area and urging anyone who heard anything to please get in touch.
6: It's too early on in the investigation for me to confirm whether this was a targeted shooting. But what I can tell you that anytime there's an outstanding suspect who is armed with a firearm, it is concerning. That's why the acting superintendent and I are here appealing to the public to come forward with any information that may assist us with arresting the people responsible.
0: And police are still working on notifying next of kin and have not released the victim's name. Anyone with information can contact the Homicide Squad or Crime Stoppers. And the man accused of fatally shooting a Toronto ETF officer last week has now been formally charged with murder. Constable Mark Finizzotto was shot dead last Thursday while taking part in a warrant execution. 19-year-old Nicholas Bennett was shot by police and has since been in hospital. He appeared in court by video link from his hospital bed earlier today to be charged with first-degree murder in Pinizzotto's death. He has another court appearance on Monday. Meanwhile, a funeral for the fallen officer will be held Wednesday. Pinizzotto leaves behind his wife and twin children. And a girl's in hospital tonight after being struck by a vehicle in Etobicoke. Police and paramedics responded to a residential street in the Steeles and Islington area. It was around 6 o'clock. Police say that the injured girl suffered non-life-threatening injuries. The driver and vehicle remained on scene and the investigation continues. Meanwhile, in Mississauga, a serious crash took place this afternoon involving a motorcycle and SUV. This happened at Airport Road and Highway 409. And Peel Police say the motorcyclist in his 30s suffered life-threatening injuries. The other driver remained on the scene and the investigation continues. And a stretch of Church Street in the village is now car-free and will be much of the summer. CP24's Sija Liu has everything you need to know about this pilot project.
7: Get your walking shoes on. For the next 2 months, Church Street will be closed for traffic, pedestrian only, starting today at 4 o'clock, going until August 21st. Church Street has been pedestrianized for two blocks, starting from Wellesley, going to Alexander. The idea is to bring more people down to Church Street, boost business. And for businesses, this means they can stretch their patios onto the streets, put some clothes racks on the streets, and get people going inside the doors and just exploring the neighborhood a bit more. You're going to feel the atmosphere be like a mini party, like a festival. They want more people to come to the area, but also stay in the area for longer. Now, City Councilor Chris Moyse was the one who championed this idea. He said he was inspired by Montreal's Gay Village, who also has a summer pedestrian-only zone. And he said that Montreal saw a huge boost in business when they implemented this, and that is why he wants to bring it here to Toronto. Now, City Council voted in favor of this pilot project earlier in the year. Again, this is a pilot project. So there was an amendment approved by Council that says if there is any disruptions to traffic, safety, security that gets out of hand, the city's traffic manager is able to shut this initiative down. But as for right now, everything has been going smoothly. It is open for business. No cars, but everyone can head down there, walk the street, enjoy the businesses, sit on a patio, and all the east and west streets are still open to vehicle traffic. But again, this is going until August 21st. Church Street fully open for business for all pedestrians.
0: CP24 Sija Liu, and the Toronto Marlies are American Hockey League champions.
8: 5 seconds, crossing shot.
0: The players and fans celebrating at Coca-Cola Coliseum tonight. The Marlies with a 4-3 win over the Chicago Wolves to claim the Calder Cup. Easton Cowan had 3 assists. The Marlies win the series 4-1, and the last time they won the Calder Cup was back in 2018.
9: There's definitely a lot of depth there. You don't win a championship if you don't have depth, right? Excellent. So there's definitely a lot of depth there.
10: All right.
9: So the future's looking pretty good for the team.
11: The goalie will really, really, I think he'll play for the Leafs for sure.
10: Nice.
11: We have a good future. And I congratulate Toronto City for it.
12: You know what? The atmosphere was electric tonight.
13: It was alive.
12: The boys were buzzing down early, but that's how you persevere and battle back.
14: It was great hockey. Great hockey. And I'm glad. I'm glad for the Marlies. I'm glad for Toronto. We're looking, our future is looking bright.
0: I love that. And officials say the city is also keeping up with transit demands during FIFA World Cup matches at Toronto Stadium. The TTC says that routes serving the stadiums and fan fests saw a 30% increase on June 12th. That's the first match Toronto hosted. Meanwhile, the 509 Harbourfront streetcar saw nearly triple the number of boardings compared to a regular Friday. Officials say police and transit agencies are monitoring the crowds in real time and adjusting service in response.
15: Overall results are encouraging. It's also important to keep in mind that all of these results come in the face of increased demand on our network associated with the people going to the events and visitors in our city. We will continue to monitor, learn, and make adjustments after every match to help us throughout the tournament. This approach is also how we're managing a busy summer across the city, from FIFA matches to local activations like the Church Street pedestrianization that is beginning today. They are all planned and coordinated as part of an effort to keep Toronto moving. We have more to go, including another match tomorrow, but early signs show that the city is prepared and planned ahead, and as a result, we're keeping everyone moving.
16: Every match, every day, we learn a bit, we pivot, we refine. And so we're learning a lot and making changes about wayfinding. So even here at Fleet Hub, you've seen changes about wayfinding, working with our city partners to enhance that. Also really have appreciated, and it's been reinforced that, you know, service matters, people matter. And so as we have so much service out there and so many TTC staff and volunteers, pivoting, refining, and making sure the people are where they need to be to best serve our customers. And lastly, learned a lot about fan marches. And so they're a wonderful celebration we've seen in the city. And when thousands of people walk down a street and maybe interrupt transit for a while, really working with our partners to ensure that service is back up and running quickly.
10: This is a success story to date. We are seeing that our service plan is adequate, is moving the ridership across the region that was expected to be seen. Game day service to and from Exhibition Stadium has been very successful. We've been seeing on average for the games close to 20 to 25,000 riders just using Exhibition Stadium. I think I need to reiterate, just as my colleagues did, this is really, really as a part and a tribute to the partnerships that we have with the City of Toronto, of course, the TTC, the Toronto Police Service, which have been outstanding with metering the crowds to be able to help with the outbound of the games.
0: According to the TTC, customer satisfaction among regular commuters and those visiting the city was sitting at about 90% after the first match. And a day after their historic World Cup win, it's back to work for Canada's men's team. Head coach Jesse March oversaw the team today in Vancouver. The club picked up their first ever World Cup win and World Cup shootout as they pounded Qatar 6-0. The win all but secures Canada will move on to the knockout stage. And there's one more game for Canada in group play, also in Vancouver. That is on Wednesday. Head coach Jesse March says that the win last night bodes well for the days ahead.
13: One of the reasons why I think we had such a good performance is that we were focused. We didn't have as much around the week leading into the match. Now that could change. Now everybody's a Canada soccer fan after a 6-0 win. But we're going to try to maintain normalcy and focus on the task at hand. And we have a big opportunity ahead of us to win the group, which I think really sets us up for success in the knockout rounds and to stay here in Vancouver.
0: And World Cup action today included the U.S. taking on Australia.
17: Now, rehearsed move. Dest! Might still be! The flag is up. It's not going to count for Alex Freeman.
0: Or maybe it will count to give the U.S. a 2-0 lead before halftime. That would be the final score. As the Americans advance to the knockout stage with a dominant performance. And remember, you can catch all the game action throughout the FIFA World Cup on TSN, CTV, and Crave. This is Toronto's breaking news. CP24 Premier Doug Ford holding his annual barbecue in Scarborough this evening. However, he was met with protesters. We'll tell you why after the break.
18: Everybody, Mayor John Taylor here at the town of Newmarket, and my weekend best bet is the incredible North Newmarket Lions Club Artisans Festival at the Ferry Lake Park in Newmarket, June 20th and 21st from 10 a.m. to 5 p.m. And it is full from one end to the other of every kind of artisan you could imagine. 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
26: 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Are you?
0: Billionaire businessman Frank Stronach has been found guilty of sexual assault and indecent assault. The decision brings to an end the trial, which began in February, and CTV's John Woodward reports.
1: Canadian billionaire Frank Stronach left Toronto Superior Court Friday as a convicted criminal. The 93-year-old founder of an auto parts empire that turned him into one of Canada's richest men was found guilty of sexual assault for groping a waitress at a restaurant he used to own in the early 80s, and one count of indecent assault for pushing his groin into another woman in his apartment in 1977.
2: Well, I know that these historic sexual assault charges are incredibly difficult to prosecute. So it's a great relief that two of the charges survived the attacks on the integrity and the memories of the seven complainants.
1: Stronach could face 12 counts, some where he was accused of using his money, power, and leadership position at Magna International to find women for sex, including this woman, one of the horse trainers on his expansive property north of Toronto.
3: He wasn't my employer anymore. He was my abductor. He was my rapist.
1: But as the trial went on, the charges were whittled down. The justice didn't find the woman who made the rape allegation credible, saying there were too many uncertainties about the incident alleged by the woman for me to be satisfied beyond a reasonable doubt as to Mr. Stronach's guilt of the violent rape she described.
4: Take the time to read her honors decision very carefully.
1: His lawyer urging reporters to consider the difference between what was alleged and what Stronach was convicted of.
4: And we'll take the time, digest the decision and ask for what we think is the most appropriate sentence in the circumstance of offenses that happened in 1977 and an offense that happened in 1983.
1: The conviction amounts to a remarkable fall from grace for one of Canada's richest men and will trigger a review of his Order of Canada. And Stronach isn't done at court. He will also face a sentencing hearing, at least one civil suit, and another set of similar charges to be heard at a separate trial. John Woodward, CTV News, Toronto.
0: Premier Doug Ford held his annual barbecue in Scarborough this evening.
5: In beautiful Scarborough, Ford Fest 2026.
0: And Ford found himself competing with shouting protesters as he delivered remarks from the stage at Ford Fest in Thompson Memorial Park. The annual event has drawn a large number of protesters this year. Striking OPSU members are among those at the park, and they turned their backs on Ford when he took to the stage to say his few words.
21: The workers here turn their backs in a spontaneous gesture in response to the lies that they're being told, that the sector is funded, that he's willing to talk. None of that has happened yet. So hopefully this message is loud and clear that the workers of Ontario are not actually happy with the direction of this government. They'd rather spend $30 million on a private plane than just putting that into frontline services that would benefit all Ontarians and not one premier.
0: There was also a visible police presence, with Toronto Police telling CP24 this is part of their regular support for this annual event in coordination with the OPP. And for many, yoga is a form of exercise and relaxation, but for cardiac patients at the UHN, it can also be so much more. And CTV's Pauline Chan has the story.
22: Brian Simpson's story is not so unusual.
27: 10 years ago, actually, I had a heart attack while playing hockey and was rushed to hospital.
22: Being so athletic before helped in his recovery, but even so, he says there were tremendous challenges.
27: I had a lot of just unhappiness inside of me, trying to understand why I'd had a heart attack, because it didn't make any sense. I was an athlete. I was 47 at the time.
22: He thinks stress was a big part of it, but he made some significant changes in his life, including adopting yoga as a regular practice.
27: That's just how I start my day. Breath work has been a real big, part of that for me as well. well, learning how to properly breathe into your belly to really relax your nervous system.
6: Each year we see 2,000 people here. They've had heart attacks or cardiac surgery, or they're living with multiple cardiac risk factors like diabetes and high blood pressure.
22: Dr. Paul Oh says the Toronto Rehab Program began including yoga about 3 years ago.
6: Yoga is an amazing complementary activity to the traditional aerobic and resistance or weight training activities that we see. Yoga is built on, of course, thousands of years of philosophy and practice and embraces strength and flexibility as part of the physical parts of yoga practice, but also the other components like mindfulness and breathing.
22: About once a month, they offer a yoga session for patients, and they also hope to be able to research the medical benefits of yoga.
6: What's the effect on blood pressure and sympathetic activity and glucose regulation? So there's many potential fantastic benefits of yoga on the mind and the body and the heart.
22: Brian calls yoga a real blessing in his life.
7: June 21st is International Yoga Day, and the patients and staff here are happy to be able to celebrate it. Pauline Chan, CTV News.
0: 10:51, 17 degrees out. This is Toronto's breaking news. CP24 and the Leafs are keeping busy this offseason, making another big move to bolster their defense. We'll break down the move coming up.
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11: Welcome to Ontario's wine country. Here's how many winemakers we have here. Here are some of the pioneers. And the rising stars. And here's Shiraz. Seriously, his name is Shiraz. Here's how many don't care about sustainability. Here's how many do. Because we're not just made in Ontario, we're made of it. Wines of Ontario.
12: Lotto Max now has more chances to win?
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30: Closed captioning of this CP24 program is brought to you by Diamond and Diamond Lawyers, Canada's largest personal injury law firm with over $1 billion in total settlements.
0: After sweeping the Red Sox, the Blue Jays opened a series with the Cubs in Chicago this afternoon.
31: And Kelly hits it a ton to left field, and it is gone.
0: Not a great start for Kevin Gausman as he allowed 7 runs in the first inning, including a grand slam. Gausman was done after 2 innings, his shortest outing of the season. The Cubs went on to rout the Jays 16-2. Ouch. And the Tempo were looking to break a 3-game losing streak against the Connecticut Sun tonight.
32: Marina Mabry finds a way, a career high in 3-pointers made and in points.
0: Marina Mabry putting up a career high 37 points tonight, including 9 3-pointers, guiding Toronto to a 101-97 win over the Sun. The Tempo return to action on Monday. And the Leafs have made a major trade, acquiring defenseman Darren Radish from the Lightning. The 30-year-old is coming off a career best season, putting up 70 points in 73 games. The Leafs signed Radish to an 8-year contract extension after completing the deal, which saw them send a 5th-round draft pick to Tampa. And TSN's 1050's Matt Cause says there's a lot to like about Radish's game.
2: He checks a lot of boxes. What was the Maple Leafs issue last year? The power play. And the power play in the playoffs the last couple of years always goes away. And the one thing Toronto never had, they never had that booming shot defenseman. They never had that guy that could quarterback the number one power play unit and have a Howard serve a shot. Well, Darren Radish has that. When he stepped in for the injured Victor Hedman, he had one of the best seasons of any defenseman last year offensively. Also, this move should help Austin Matthews. Austin Matthews wasn't scoring as much on the power play. This should help him as well.
0: And this is Toronto's breaking news. CP24, we'll have a look at Toronto's top stories next.

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0: The Toronto Marlies are Calder Cup champions after a thrilling win tonight at Coca-Cola Coliseum. We'll have more on the celebrations coming up. And the search continues tonight for the 46-year-old man wanted in connection with the death of his parents in Mississauga. Police consider him armed and dangerous. And Toronto police appealing for information in a shooting death this morning near Keele and Eglinton. What we know coming up. This is Toronto's breaking news, CP24. I'm Liz West, and the Marlies are Calder Cup champions. This is following a thrilling 4-3 win over the Chicago Wolves tonight at the Coca-Cola Coliseum. And that's where we find CP24's Sija Liu, who's catching up with fans who must be just thrilled that their team has won.
1: Oh, absolutely, Liz. We are hearing so many Go Marlies cheers behind me right now. A lot of excited fans. This was a storybook run for the Marlies this season in the AHL, and it ended with a championship, hoisting up the 2026 Calder Cup, only their second in franchise history, and they waited 8 years to have the trophy again. But good thing they were at home today, riding off the energy at Coca-Cola Coliseum. It was a tough start in the beginning with the Chicago Wolves jumping to a 2-0 lead, but then the Marlies reeled off four unanswered goals, kept up the lead, and ultimately won 4-3 over the Chicago Wolves. They were led by three assists by Easton Cowan, who most likely will never play in the AHL again, and then some crucial saves from Artur Akhtemov. He was also named the Calder Cup MVP. The junior Maple Leafs really got it done tonight and gave the fans a lot of hope for the future. Here's how some of them are reacting to the championship tonight.
2: What was your favorite part of the game tonight?
3: Probably when the final buzzer ticked, because that was a very stressful game.
2: Oh,
3: and nail-biter.
4: There was an amazing game. They played their hearts out. Second time in 8 years that a Canadian Toronto hockey team has hoisted a cup. Come on, Leafs.
5: Easton Cowan with three assists. That was it. He showed up. He played well. We need you to play well in the NHL because you're going to win for us. Let's go. Go, Marley. Yeah.
6: Woo! My son took me for Father's Day. And we're celebrating Canada. I mean, it doesn't get any better than this. And I'm sorry to say, this may be the only cup I'll ever see from hockey in this city. So thank you, Marlies.
1: And it is a celebration outside Coca-Cola Coliseum, guys. How are we feeling after that win?
7: The boys are buzzing. Let me tell you something. Baby steps, okay? Next year, the big club. Chaikinator and Captain Mats are cooking. We got McKenna coming in next week. We got Radish popping in. The boys are buzzing. And listen, there's a lot of Leaf haters out there. Don't listen to them. Don't listen, okay? Leaf Nation, we're family. We stick together. And we never quit on this team, no matter what some of the mainstream media says or other outsiders. Okay, never mind all that. What year is it going to be next year? It's our year.
0: I'll tell you, Toronto has had a good couple of days. Thank you for that. Great to see so many happy fans in the streets. Thanks, Sija. That's CP24's Sija Liu. And a day after their historic World Cup win, it's back to work for Canada's men's team. Head coach Jesse Marsh oversaw the team today in Vancouver. The club picked up their first ever World Cup win and World Cup shutout as they pounded Qatar 6-0. The win all but secures Canada will move on to the knockout stage. There's one more game for Canada in group play also in Vancouver, and that is on Wednesday. And head coach Jesse Marsh says that the win last night bodes well for the days ahead.
8: One of the reasons why I think we had such a good performance is that we were focused. We didn't have as much around the week leading into the match. Now that could change. Now everybody's a Canada soccer fan after a 6-0 win. But we're going to try to maintain normalcy and focus on the task at hand. And we have a big opportunity ahead of us to win the group, which I think really sets us up for success in the knockout rounds and to stay here in Vancouver.
0: And World Cup action today.

0: They included the U.S. taking on Australia.
1: Now, rehearsed move. Dest! Might still be! The flag is up. It's not going to count for Alex Freeman.
0: Well, actually, it did count for him, and it gave the U.S. a 2-0 lead before halftime. And that would be the final score as the Americans advanced to the knockout stage with a dominant performance.
2: And through it goes for Morocco's first chance of the game. Brilliantly taken.
0: And it took Morocco just 72 seconds to score in its Group C match against Scotland. And that's all that was needed as Morocco keeps it advancing to the knockout round alive.
3: Now he takes it wide. And that shot is saved. And on the follow-up, it's going to go into the Haiti net. It's going to go down as an own goal.
0: Five-time champion Brazil eliminated Haiti from the World Cup with a 3-0 victory in Philadelphia. Junior scored and assisted. And remember, you can catch all the game action throughout the FIFA World Cup on TSN, CTV, and Crave. And officials say the city is keeping up with transit demands during FIFA World Cup matches at Toronto Stadium. The TTC says routes serving the stadium and FanFest saw a 30% increase on June 12th. That's the first match Toronto hosted. And meanwhile, the 509 Harbourfront streetcars saw nearly triple the number of boardings compared to a regular Friday. Officials say police and transit agencies are monitoring the crowds in real time and adjusting service in response.
4: Overall results are encouraging. It's also important to keep in mind that all of these results come in the face of increased demand on our network associated with the people going to the events and visitors in our city. We will continue to monitor, learn, and make adjustments after every match to help us throughout the tournament. This approach is also how we're managing a busy summer across the city, from FIFA matches to local activations like the Church Street pedestrianization that is beginning today. They are all planned and coordinated as part of an effort to keep Toronto moving. We have more to go, including another match tomorrow, but early signs show that the city is prepared and planned ahead, and as a result, we're keeping everyone moving.
5: Every match, every day, we learn a bit, we pivot, we refine. And so we're learning a lot and making changes about wayfinding. So even here at Fleet Hub, you've seen changes about wayfinding, working with our city partners to enhance that. Also really have appreciated, and it's been reinforced that, you know, service matters, people matter. And so as we have so much service out there and so many TTC staff and volunteers, pivoting, refining, and making sure the people are where they need to be to best serve our customers. And lastly, we've learned a lot about fan marches. And so they're a wonderful celebration we've seen in the city. And when thousands of people walk down a street and maybe interrupt transit for a while, really working with our partners to ensure that service is back up and running quickly.
6: This is a success story to date. We are seeing that our service plan is adequate, is moving the ridership across the region that was expected to be seen. Game day service to and from Exhibition Stadium has been very successful. We've been seeing on average for the games close to 20 to 25,000 riders just using Exhibition Stadium. Again, I think I need to reiterate, just as my colleagues did, this is really, really as a part and a tribute to the partnerships that we have with the City of Toronto. Of course, the TTC, the Toronto Police Service, which have been outstanding with metering the crowds to be able to help with the outbound of the games.
0: Now, according to the TTC, customer satisfaction among regular commuters and those visiting the city was sitting at about 90% after the first match. This is Toronto's breaking news, CP24. We'll have a look at Toronto's top stories next.
7: These are turbulent times.
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0: Police continuing their search for a man wanted in the killings of his parents in Mississauga. CTV's John Musselman has more on the investigation.
15: According to witnesses and footage from local security cameras, the accused man, identified by police as 46-year-old Jordan Sanguin, pulled up to his parents' home in a pickup truck last night just after 7 p.m. and allegedly attacked his father on the front porch. He then allegedly attacked his mother inside the home. The victims, aged 70 and 71, did not survive. Peel Regional Police say their son fled the scene. He is now wanted on a Canada-wide warrant for two counts of first-degree murder.
16: He is considered armed and dangerous. If anyone in the public happens to locate him, please contact 911.
15: Investigators would not confirm the cause of death, but they say a firearm was not used. We don't know what the attacker was holding. The double killing and the ongoing search for the accused has nearby residents on edge.
17: I heard it last night. I was around here last night, and I was here after everything, but I think it's, as he said, it's a bit scary because the person is still out, so I think that's a little scary.
18: It's cautionary for everybody in the neighborhood here. You know, until he's caught, people are going to be walking around looking over their shoulder, not trusting anybody, because you don't, even though the picture's out.
15: Sanguin is described as 5 feet 10 with a slim build. He was last seen wearing a blue shirt, checkered shorts, and a baseball cap. Police released more photos this afternoon. This local business owner on Lakeshore Road near the crime scene says the accused man is a regular customer.
19: He's a very nice guy. I never heard word like that. He's a hard worker. He's a construction guy.
15: Peel police say the motive remains under investigation. Neighbors say the family has lived in the home for decades. At this point, police say they do not believe there's an immediate threat to the public. The home remains sealed off as police continue this investigation. If you spot the accused man, you're asked to call 911 right away. John Musselman, CTV News in Port Credit.
0: And police appealing for information in a shooting death near Keelan Eglinton. Officers called after 2 this morning about an unresponsive man in a laneway. The 20-year-old was rushed to hospital but died. It was determined he'd been shot, and police haven't released any suspect information. They're checking security video from the area and urging anyone who heard anything to please get in touch.
20: It's too early on in the investigation for me to confirm whether this was a targeted shooting. But what I can tell you that anytime there's an outstanding suspect who is armed with a firearm, it is concerning. That's why the acting superintendent and I are here appealing to the public to come forward with any information that may assist us with arresting the people responsible.
0: And police are still working to notify the next of kin and not release the victim's name. Anyone with information can contact the Homicide Squad or Crime Stoppers. And the man accused of fatally shooting a Toronto ETF officer last week has now been formally charged with murder. Constable Mark Pinizzotto was shot dead last Thursday while taking part in a warrant execution. 19-year-old Nicholas Bennett was shot by police and has been in hospital ever since. He appeared in court by video link from his hospital bed earlier today to be charged with first-degree murder in Pinizzotto's death, and he's got another court appearance Monday. Meanwhile, a funeral for the fallen officer will be held on Wednesday. Pinizzotto lives behind his wife and twin children. And a girl's in hospital tonight after being struck by a vehicle in Etobicoke. Police and paramedics responded to a residential street in the Steeles and Islington area. It was around 6 o'clock. and police say the injured girl suffered non-life-threatening injuries. The driver and vehicle remain on the scene, and the investigation continues. Meanwhile, in Mississauga, a serious crash took place this afternoon involving a motorcycle and an SUV. This happened at Airport Road and Highway 409. Peel police say the motorcyclist in his 30s suffered life-threatening injuries. The other driver remained on scene, and the investigation continues. And billionaire businessman Frank Stronach has been found guilty of sexual assault and indecent assault. The decision brings an end to a trial which began in February, and CTV's John Woodward reports.
1: Canadian billionaire Frank Stronach left Toronto Superior Court Friday as a convicted criminal. The 93-year-old founder of an auto parts empire that turned him into one of Canada's richest men was found guilty of sexual assault for groping a waitress at a restaurant he used to own in the early 80s, and one count of indecent assault for pushing his groin into another woman in his apartment in 1977.
21: Well, I know that these historic sexual assault charges are incredibly difficult to prosecute. So it's a great relief that two of the charges survived the attacks on the integrity and the memories of the seven complainants.
1: Stronach could face 12 counts, some where he was accused of using his money, power, and leadership position at Magna International to find women for sex, including this woman, one of the horse trainers on his expansive property north of Toronto.
22: He wasn't my employer anymore. He was my abductor. He was my rapist.
1: But as the trial went on, the charges were whittled down. The justice didn't find the woman who made the rape allegation credible, saying there were too many uncertainties about the incident alleged by the woman for me to be satisfied beyond a reasonable doubt as to Mr. Stronach's guilt of the violent rape she described.
23: Take the time to read her honor's decision very carefully.
1: His lawyer urging reporters to consider the difference between what was alleged and what Stronach was convicted of.
23: And we'll take the time, digest the decision and ask for what we think is the most appropriate sentence in the circumstance of offenses that happened in 1977 and an offense that happened in 1983.
1: The conviction amounts to a remarkable fall from grace for one of Canada's richest men and will trigger a review of his Order of Canada. And Stronach isn't done at court. He will also face a sentencing hearing, at least one civil suit, and another set of similar charges to be heard at a separate trial. John Woodward, CTV News, Toronto.
0: This is Toronto's breaking news. CP20 Foreign Premier Doug Ford holding his annual barbecue in Scarborough this evening. He was met with protesters that will tell you why after the break.
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0: Premier Doug Ford held his annual barbecue in Scarborough this evening.
31: In beautiful Scarborough,
2: Ford Fest 2026.
0: Ford found himself competing with shouting protesters as he delivered remarks from the stage at Ford Fest in Thompson Memorial Park. The annual event has drawn a large number of protesters this year. Striking OPSU members are among those at the park, and they turned their backs on Ford when he took to the stage to deliver remarks.
3: We've asked the government to actually meet with us to have this conversation. We've talked with Treasury Board, with the Ministry of Children, Community and Social Services. Anytime they want to sit down and talk about how we can make sure the sector is funded, the workers are paid what they deserve, that there's no more layoffs, that Bill 124 is honored, they're very simple asks and they're not that expensive.
0: There was also visible police presence, with Toronto Police telling CP24 this is part of their regular support for the annual event in coordination with the OPP. And this is Toronto's breaking news, CP24. The Leafs keeping busy this offseason, making another big move to bolster their defense. We'll break down the move coming up.

0: exude star quality.
1: To inspire one person to live out and proud is worth it.
2: A safer Ontario means playgrounds with no drug injection sites nearby. It means fewer cars being stolen thanks to more police officers and prosecutors. New jails so criminals stay behind bars. Public spaces without encampments. And bail reform that protects our neighborhoods. We're making every corner of Ontario safer to make all of Ontario safer. That's how we protect Ontario.

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1: Welcome to Ontario's wine country. Here's how many winemakers we have here. Here are some of the pioneers and the rising stars. And here's Shiraz. Seriously, his name is Shiraz. Here's how many don't care about sustainability. Here's how many do. Because we're not just made in Ontario, we're made of it. Wines of Ontario.
2: After sweeping the Red Sox, the Blue Jays opened a series with the Cubs in Chicago this afternoon.
3: And Kelly hits it a ton to left field, and it is gone.
2: Not a great start for Kevin Gausman as he allowed 7 runs in the first inning, including a grand slam. Gausman was done after 2 innings, his shortest outing of the season. The Cubs went on to rout the Jays 16-2. Ouch. And the Tempo were looking to break a 3-game losing streak against the Connecticut Sun tonight.
4: Karina Mabry finds a way. A career high in 3-pointers made and in points.
2: Marina Mabry putting up a career high 37 points tonight, including 9 3-pointers, guiding Toronto to a 101-97 win over the Sun. The Tempo returned to action on Monday. And the Leafs have made a major trade, acquiring defenseman Darren Radish from the Lightning. The 30-year-old is coming off a career-best season, putting up 70 points in 73 games. The Leafs signed Radish to an 8-year contract extension after completing the deal, which saw them send a 5th-round draft pick to Tampa. And TSN's 1050's Matt Cause says there's a lot to like about Radish's game.
5: He checks a lot of boxes. What was the Maple Leafs issue last year? The power play. And the power play in the playoffs the last couple of years always goes away. And the one thing Toronto never had, they never had that booming shot defenseman. They never had that guy that could quarterback the number one power play unit and have a Howard serve a shot. Well, Darren Radish has that. When he stepped in for the injured Victor Hedman, he had one of the best seasons of any defenseman last year offensively. Also, this move should help Austin Matthews. Austin Matthews wasn't scoring as much on the power play. This should help him as well.
2: And this is Toronto's breaking news. CP24 will have a look at Toronto's top stories next.

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5: 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CTV's Andrea Case has more on the play inspired by the terrifying film series.
6: Things seem to happen in this house.
7: For 3 years, Melissa James and Patrick Huizinga have played husband and wife, James and Lou, in the spooky thriller Paranormal Activity.
8: Film of paranormal activity. Okay. Not cool. Did you do that?
7: With jump-out-of-your-seat illusions, thanks to Tony Award winner Chris Fisher, it brings the play based on the 2012 film and eventually TV series to life.
9: But I just remember the trailer was not the film. It was just watching people watch the film and be scared. Yeah.
8: Even when you're reading the script, I was reading and I was like, oh, no. I was shocked. And then we got in rehearsals and they started telling us. And I was like, oh, this is gonna freak people out.
9: Yeah.
8: But also make them laugh.
10: Apparently, the paranormal activity isn't just on the stage here at the CAA at Mervish Theater. Lots of eerie things have happened here over the years, including a lady in white who roams the halls.
7: The veteran actors were cast without ever meeting each other.
9: Earned. I met you on day one.
8: No,
9: of
8: we didn't know if it was wild. We didn't know if there was going to be any chemistry, and we did the first table read, and the director just stood up and started cheering. He was like, "Oh, you guys have chemistry."
7: Chemistry and long resumes. I was tickled to learn Britain's James appeared on Coronation Street, and American Huizinga in the 2016 Tom Cruise film Reacher: Never Go Back, directed by Ed Zwick.
11: Ed said, "Man, you got to look at this actor. He's got great power, and what he did in terms of playing that character, he's just, you know, it's just so weirdly off center.
8: Powerful.
9: Powerful. That's right.
10: The double P."
7: After more than 300 performances, they say goodbye to the show in Toronto. It moves on to Broadway later this summer.
8: The theater with that. I mean, the real feeling of what you're saying of awe of how did that happen, tied to a great theatrical story is really special.
7: Lots of time for that. The show closes on July 5th. Andrea Case, CTV News.
5: Looks spooky. This is Toronto's breaking news, CP24. Thanks for watching. Toronto's top stories next.

0: Shot right on. Played into the corner. Gravity has been destroyed. Destiny has been delivered. The Marlies are Calder Cup champions.
1: The Toronto Marlies are American Hockey League champions following a thrilling win over the Chicago Wolves in Game 5 to claim the Calder Cup, their first championship title in 4 years. Good evening. It came down to the wire tonight with fans on the edge of their seats, but those fans now celebrating at Coca-Cola Coliseum after the Marlies win 4-3 to claim the Calder Cup. CP24's CJ Liu is live outside of Coca-Cola Coliseum with more on the excitement tonight. CJ.
2: Zarada, the Marlies got it done in front of a home crowd, sold out crowd at Coca-Cola Coliseum of more than 8,600 people. Their second franchise win ever and hoisting the Calder Cup trophy tonight. And these fans say this victory is so sweet and they are so happy they won it here at home against the Chicago Wolves. It was a tough start in the beginning with the Wolves getting two on the board. They were up 2-0 at one time, but then the Marlies came back with four unanswered goals, holding on to the win. And two players who hope to be a big part of some big Leafs success in the playoffs one day include forward Easton Cowan and goalie Artur Atamov. They were instrumental in Marlies' victory tonight. Cowan, who just turned 21 years old last month, had three assists, and Artur Atamov was fantastic on the net, earning him the MVP of the Calder Cup. Now, we did speak to some fans after the game who say they are extremely hopeful for the next year. They're taking baby steps. First, you have the Marlies get the win, and they're hoping next year the Leafs can get that big Stanley Cup championship. Take a listen to how some fans are feeling tonight.
3: There's definitely a lot of depth there. You don't win a championship if you don't have depth, right? So there's definitely a lot of depth there.
4: All right.
3: So the future's looking pretty good for the team.
5: The goalie will really, really, I think he'll play for the Leafs for sure.
4: Nice.
5: We have a good future. So, and I congratulate Toronto City for it.
6: You know what? The atmosphere was electric tonight.
2: It was alive.
6: The boys were buzzing. Down early, but that's how you persevere and battle back.
7: It was great hockey. Great hockey. And I'm glad. I'm glad for the Marlies. I'm glad for Toronto. We're looking, our future is looking bright.
2: And what's so great about following a team like the Marlies is the storylines. Easton Cowan, for example, the star of the show, he had three assists tonight. And speaking about farm teams, before he was playing hockey, he was working on his family farm 14 hours a day, pushing the tractors, working in the fields. And now he has won a championship with the Leafs farm team. And when it comes to celebrations, you saw the crowds behind me. The celebrations aren't done just yet. The team said they will be hosting a championship rally at the Real Sports Bar on Monday. Now, Zarada, the details are still being worked out at this time. You can imagine they're celebrating right now. They're in the locker rooms, but we'll keep you posted once we know those details of that celebration coming on Monday.
1: Great night for hockey fans. CP24's CJ Liu outside of Coca-Cola Coliseum tonight. Thank you, CJ. Well, 1 week after Toronto Stadium hosted its first FIFA match, officials say the city's road and transit networks did a pretty solid job of handling the demand. The TTC says routes serving the stadium and FanFest saw a 30% increase on match day last week. The 509 Harbourfront streetcar also saw nearly triple the number of riders compared to a regular Friday. At the same time, vehicle travel times across the city were actually lower than average, as officials urged people to avoid driving and take public transit.
8: This is a success story to date. We are seeing that our service plan is adequate, is moving the ridership across the region that was expected to be seen.
1: Metrolink says Lakeshore West GO trains will run every 15 minutes between Union and Exhibition tomorrow to accommodate the crowds heading to Toronto Stadium and FanFest. You can find the full amended schedule on gotransit.com. We'll have more news in a moment. Here's a live look right now at the Toronto skyline. It was a nice day today. Lots of sunshine. Temperatures just a hair below seasonal. Right now we're sitting at 17. Here's Lindsay Morrison with your first look at the forecast.
2: Zoraida, another busy weekend here in the city. On Sunday, we officially welcome summer. It's the summer solstice. It's not quite going to feel like it, though. We're going to be a little below seasonal when it comes to temperatures, and that includes overnight tonight. A west and northwest wind keeping us cool, 13 for the low, but a nice clear sky. Single-digit lows tonight in places like Waterloo, London, as well as Goderich. Tomorrow, game day at Toronto Stadium. 24 degrees is what we're forecasting for a high, feeling more like 26. And there is the chance of a quick passing shower in the afternoon or evening. The majority of your day will be dry, though, if you're hoping to go to an outdoor watch party. We're going to take a detailed look at your Saturday and Sunday coming up. For now, those are right back to you.
1: Thank you, Lindsay. The hunt continues tonight for a man wanted in the killing of his parents. The senior couple attacked in their home in Port Credit last night. Police have identified their son as the suspect. CTV's John Musselman with the details.
4: According to witnesses and footage from local security cameras, the accused man, identified by police as 46-year-old Jordan Sanguin, pulled up to his parents' home in a pickup truck last night just after 7 p.m. and allegedly attacked his father on the front porch. He then allegedly attacked his mother inside the home. The victims, aged 70 and 71, did not survive. Peel Regional Police say their son fled the scene. He is now wanted on a Canada-wide warrant for two counts of first-degree murder.
9: He is considered armed and dangerous. If anyone in the public happens to locate him, please contact 911.
4: Investigators would not confirm the cause of death, but they say a firearm was not used. We don't know what the attacker was holding. The double killing and the ongoing search for the accused has nearby residents on edge.
10: I heard it last night. I was around here last night, and I was here after everything, but I think it's, as he said, it's a bit scary because the person is still out, so I think that's a little scary.
11: It's cautionary for everybody in the neighborhood here. You know, until he's caught, people are going to be walking around looking over their shoulder, not trusting anybody, because you don't, even though the picture's out.
4: Sanguin is described as 5 feet 10 with a slim build. He was last seen wearing a blue shirt, checkered shorts, and a baseball cap. Police released more photos this afternoon. This local business owner on Lakeshore Road near the crime scene says the accused man is a regular customer.
12: He's a very nice guy. I never heard word like that. He's a hard worker. He's a construction guy.
4: Peel police say the motive remains under investigation. Neighbors say the family has lived in the home for decades. At this point, police say they do not believe there's an immediate threat to the public. The home remains sealed off as police continue this investigation. If you spot the accused man, you're asked to call 911 right away. John Musselman, CTV News in Port Credit.
1: And police are appealing for information in a shooting death near Keel in Eglinton. Officers were called after 2 a.m. for an unresponsive man in a laneway. The 20-year-old was found with gunshot wounds. He was rushed to hospital where he died of his injuries. Investigators are canvassing and looking through security video from the area.
13: As you can see, there are lots of cameras in the area. We have been successful in contacting some of the residents in the area and obtained some video. But others who are not home, who we have not been able to get a hold of, I'm urging for them to contact us and provide us that relevant video. It would be greatly appreciated.
1: Police are still working to notify next of kin and have not released the victim's name. Well, the suspect accused of fatally shooting Toronto Police Constable Mark Pinizzotto has been formally charged with first-degree murder. 19-year-old Nicholas Bennett appeared in court this morning via video from his hospital bed. Constable Pinizzotto was shot and killed while executing a search warrant in North York, linked to the U.S. consulate and other shootings. The SIU says a second officer shot the suspect multiple times, leaving him with serious injuries. A funeral service for Constable Pinizzotto is scheduled for Wednesday. Two other suspects are facing charges. Billionaire businessman Frank Stronach has been found guilty of sexual assault and indecent assault. The judge's decision brings an end to a trial that began in February. CTV's John Woodward reports.
14: Canadian billionaire Frank Stronach left Toronto Superior Court Friday as a convicted criminal. The 93-year-old founder of an auto parts empire that turned him into one of Canada's richest men was found guilty of sexual assault for groping a waitress at a restaurant he used to own in the early 80s, and one count of indecent assault for pushing his groin into another woman in his apartment in 1977.
15: Well, I know that these historic sexual assault charges are incredibly difficult to prosecute. So it's a great relief that two of the charges survived the attacks on the integrity and the memories of the seven complainants.
14: Strana could face 12 counts, some where he was accused of using his money, power, and leadership position at Magna International to find women for sex, including this woman, one of the horse trainers on his expansive property north of Toronto.
16: He wasn't my employer anymore. He was my abductor. He was my rapist.
14: But as the trial went on, the charges were whittled down. The justice didn't find the woman who made the rape allegation credible, saying there were too many uncertainties about the incident alleged by the woman for me to be satisfied beyond a reasonable doubt as to Mr. Stronach's guilt of the violent rape she described.
17: Take the time to read her honors decision very carefully.
14: His lawyer urging reporters to consider the difference between what was alleged and what Stronach was convicted of.
17: And we'll take the time, digest the decision and ask for what we think is the most appropriate sentence in the circumstance of offenses that happened in 1977 and an offense that happened in 1983.
14: The conviction amounts to a remarkable fall from grace for one of Canada's richest men and will trigger a review of his Order of Canada. And Stronach isn't done at court. He will also face a sentencing hearing, at least one civil suit, and another set of similar charges to be heard at a separate trial. John Woodward, CTV News, Toronto.
1: A girl is in hospital tonight after being struck by a vehicle in Etobicoke. Police and paramedics responded to a residential street near Steeles and Islington just after 6 o'clock. The girl was rushed to a local trauma center. She is expected to survive. Police say the driver and vehicle remained on scene. In Mississauga, Peel Police investigating a crash between a motorcycle and an SUV. It happened at Airport Road and Highway 409. Police say the motorcyclist in his 30s suffered life-threatening injuries. The other driver remained on scene. The investigation is ongoing. Coming up here on CTV News, we talk new movies with film critic Richard Krause, including the latest installment of the much-loved Toy Story franchise.
18: Well, it's a pretty great-looking weekend here in the GTA. Expect sunshine both Saturday and Sunday and temperatures near 24 degrees for highs. There is a chance that some areas, though, are going to get some quick showers. Southwest Ontario and parts of the north and the east. And then we'll talk about some rainy weather expected for Monday after this.
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0: 17 degrees. There's another live look at Toronto Stadium by tomorrow. That'll be filled with fans for our next World Cup game here in the city. And it's shaping up to be a pretty decent day with nice temperatures and sunshine. Here's Lindsay with more.
1: Well, Zoraida, we've had a few days of active weather here in southern Ontario. And while the weekend isn't completely dry everywhere, we are settling into a quieter weather pattern just in time for Father's Day on Sunday. Weather is brought to you by the Presler Law Firm Injury Lawyers. You don't pay unless they win. Wednesday was all about the rain, and Thursday it was about the gusty winds. There was some damage in places too. This is footage from the Windsor area where gusts at times exceeded 70 kilometers per hour. That was also the case at Pearson Airport. We've had another windy day today, perhaps not as blustery as yesterday. Winds will finally settle down into the overnight hours tonight. So moving past midnight, it's still a west wind, but we're not seeing gusts of 40 to 60 kilometers per hour anymore. Mainly clear skies and a low of 13. Tomorrow's high, 24 degrees. That's near normal. 25 is our seasonal average at this time of year. And we are going to enjoy a nice mix of sun and cloud. But you'll notice that we are sandwiched between some active weather in the southwest and some active weather across portions of Muskoka and into eastern Ontario. So if you're headed to the cottage or a campground, it's a bit more of an unsettled weekend for you. Tomorrow afternoon, chance of some very quick passing showers around the GTA, especially the west end. You might see a little more in the way of activity across southwest Ontario near London and Hamilton. Into Sunday, a mainly dry day today, but signs of perhaps a pop-up shower in parts of the GTA. Certainly unsettled once again for areas east and north of here. But for the most part, your Sunday should be sunny with an increase in cloud cover and then some periods of rain moving in for at least Monday morning, maybe not lasting all day. That would be good. Here's your Sunday. Great looking day for celebrating Dad. Mainly sunny skies, as mentioned, 24 for the high. Sunday is also the summer solstice, and the season is going to arrive at 4:24 a.m. This is traditionally known as the longest day of the year, and we've got sunshine for us to be able to enjoy that. Periods of rain, as mentioned, for Monday, but back into sunshine by Tuesday.
0: Thank you, Lindsay. The Premier's annual Ford Fest barbecue in Scarborough tonight met with some cheers and jeers.
2: In beautiful Scarborough, Ford Fest 2026.
0: Ford found himself competing with boos and shouts from protesters as he delivered remarks at Thompson Memorial Park. Striking OPSU members were also in the crowd, turning their backs on Ford when he took the stage.
3: The workers here turn their backs in a spontaneous gesture in response to the lies that they're being told, that the sector is funded, that he's willing to talk. None of that has happened yet. So hopefully this message is loud and clear that the workers of Ontario are not actually happy with the direction of this government. They'd rather spend $30 million on a private plane than just putting that into frontline services that would benefit all Ontarians and not one premier.
0: More than a dozen police officers were on hand to keep the peace. Toronto police say it's part of their regular support for this annual event in coordination with the OPP. Meanwhile, a new poll from Liaison Strategies finds the Ontario Liberals are building momentum. This comes after the Premier got into a battle with another polling firm earlier this week. CTV's Queen's Park Bureau Chief Siobhan Morris reports.
4: He's the face of the Ontario government and the Progressive Conservative Party. But public opinion polling reveals more trouble for Doug Ford's personal brand.
5: We're really seeing that number take a bit of a beating.
4: In a survey of 1,000 Ontarians last week, Liaison Strategies found support for the Premier at just 26%. 69% disapprove of the job he's doing. And 66% of those asked believe Ontario is headed in the wrong direction.
5: I think to a certain extent, it's death by 1,000 cuts. Yeah. The government's been in place for so long, it's accumulated a lot of baggage.
4: The government's purchase and return of a $30 million jet is still circling in the minds of Ontarians. Something captured by pollster Angus Reid earlier this week. It puts support for Ford at just 21%, the lowest point since he became premier.
6: I love this Angus Reid. They put this fake poll out.
4: Accusing the nonprofit firm of sampling from opposition caucuses and ridings.
6: The truth of the matter is, we'd form a massive majority if the election was held today. for the fourth time.
7: Good to see you.
4: The president of Angus Reid says she stands by their record of independent, nonpartisan research and has sent a legal letter to the premier telling CTV News, "We do not intend to litigate this issue in the media, but we do believe the public record should be corrected." The premier's office has not responded to our request for a response.
1: His comments are delusional.
8: It sounds a lot like Donald Trump.
4: The interim Liberal leader doesn't think this week's numbers are a surprise to Ontarians.
8: The things that they count on, like their hospitals, their schools, their healthcare, having a family doctor, life being affordable, it's just not there.
4: The head of the NDP says the premier should learn a lesson from these polls, to listen to regular people instead of friends.
1: It's the people who he's building the giant parking garages for. It's the people that he's trying to please by, you know, allowing jets to land at the island airport.
0: The brands of all the major parties will be tested with two provincial by-elections in the coming months. In Scarborough Southwest, that's typically an NDP riding, and in York Simcoe, where PCs have dominated. At Queen's Park, Siobhan Morris, CTV News.
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0: It's Friday. That means it's time for a look at what's new in theaters. Film critic Richard Krause joins us now with his thoughts on some new releases. Okay, let's get right to it. Toy Story 5, Buzz Lightyear and his gang still going strong decades later. What did you think of this fifth installment?
6: If you were 11 years old when you saw the first one in the theater, you'd be 41 years old now. Think about that. So by the time you get to the fifth installment of any franchise, usually it's diminishing returns. The further you get from the source, the worse the movies get, except in the case of Toy Story 5. This movie is actually better than Toy Story 4, and it kind of put me in the mind of the first couple of movies that had a real kind of magic to them. This is the story of an 8-year-old named Bonnie. She doesn't have any friends. She still plays with toys while all the other kids in the neighborhood have tablets and smartphones and things. So her parents buy her something called a lily pad, and she becomes obsessed with it to the detriment of all the toys that she's been playing with her entire life. So they band together to try and make sure that Bonnie has some human friends, but also that she doesn't forget about her toy friends. And this isn't a movie, even though it seems to be anti-tech. It's not an old franchise shaking its fist on its lawn and saying, get off my lawn, tech. It's not that at all. This is about making sure the kids have a balance between the passive, which is playing on an iPad or a screen of some sort, and using their imagination, playing with toys, letting their minds run free. It's a lovely message and a lovely movie that I think the whole family, from grandkids to grandparents, will enjoy. I gave Toy Story 5 4 out of 5 stars, and it's in theaters right now.
0: I like that message. I like how it's keeping up with the times, right? And I'm sure you and I both saw the first one in the movie theater.
6: Okay. Oh, absolutely, I did.
0: So did I. All right. Let's go to this next one. The Death of Robin Hood. This is Hugh Jackman in the title role, but this isn't your typical folk hero version that we're used to.
6: Nope, it is not. And as sort of uplifting and light and lovely as Toy Story 5 is, I would say that The Death of Robin Hood, no surprise given the title, is as grim as Toy Story is uplifting. This is the story of Robin Hood, but he's not part of the merry band of thieves that stole from the rich to give to the poor. Here, he's an unrepentant killer who murdered people for the joy of it, stole money and kept it. Now he's at the end of his life. He's being played by Hugh Jackman, who's quite effective in this, and he's ready for whatever happens in the next life for him, but he's got one more battle to do. He fights in this battle. He's grievously injured and is taken to an island where a mysterious woman, played by Jodie Comer from Killing Eve, brings him back to health, and he starts to wonder, can a guy like me, who has led the worst possible life imaginable, who's let violence define everything in his life, could a guy like me find salvation? And it's an interesting question, but the first part of the movie is so violent and so grim in its violence. It's set in medieval times, and you can imagine what the violence might be like, that I felt that the two halves didn't really piece together like puzzle pieces. So I gave The Death of Robin Hood 3 stars out of 5, mostly for Hugh Jackman's performance.
0: All right, there you go. Okay, Leviticus, this is our last movie, an Australian supernatural horror.
6: Yeah, horror films are doing so well in theaters right now that Leviticus is just the next one to come down the pike. And what you have here is the story of two gay teenagers living in Australia in a small kind of Bible Belt town. When their relationship is discovered, their parents set up a conversion therapy ritual, more like an exorcism, which goes wrong and summons a demon instead of doing whatever the parents hoped it would do. And the demon causes all sorts of problems between these two young men. And what I liked about this movie is that it's got subtext galore about resilience and about the horrors of conversion therapy, but it also has practical effects, so that when the scary stuff starts to happen, it's not all computer generated. You actually see it, what looks like in real time happening on the screen. So there's some good stunts, there's that kind of thing that really hammer home the horror in an interesting way. So I gave Leviticus, which is now in theaters, 3.5 stars out of 5.
0: All right, some good choices there. Richard, thank you so much. We'll see you next week.
6: Absolutely, Zoraida. Thank you.

0: Michigan business. Within 2 months, we had our first contract, and we've never left. It's funded our expansion, my own growth, everybody that works here.
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0: It's wonderful to know that there's a future for so many people within our embrace.
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2: day. A safer Ontario means playgrounds with no drug injection sites nearby. It means fewer cars being stolen thanks to more police officers and prosecutors. New jails so criminals stay behind bars. Public spaces without encampments, and bail reform that protects our neighborhoods. We're making every corner of Ontario safer to make all of Ontario safer. That's how we protect Ontario.
3: The Toronto Maple Leafs were busy today, adding a big name to their blue line. Darren Radish was acquired from Tampa for a 2026 fifth-round draft pick in a sign-and-trade deal. Financial terms were not disclosed, but the Toronto native will reportedly earn more than $8 million annually through the 2033-34 season. The 30-year-old became a full-time NHL player in 2023 and is coming off a breakout season with a career-high 22 goals and 48 assists. He was a free agent before joining the Leafs. Well, after sweeping the Red Sox, the Blue Jays opened a series with the Cubs in Chicago this afternoon.
4: And Kelly hits it a ton to left field, and it is gone.
3: Not a good start for Kevin Gausman. He allowed 7 runs in the first inning, including a grand slam. Gausman was done after 2 innings, his shortest outing of the season. The Cubs went on to rout the Jays 16-2.
5: Marina Mabry finds a way, a career high in 3-pointers made and in points.
3: And the Tempo were looking to break a 3-game losing streak against the Connecticut Sun tonight. Marina Mabry putting up a career high 37 points tonight, including 9 3-pointers, guiding Toronto to a 101-97 win over the Sun. The Tempo returned to action on Monday. And that's our report for this evening. A reminder, you can get breaking news all day long on CP24 and on our website, ctvnewstoronto.ca. For Lindsay Morrison and all of us here at CTV News, have a good night. Andrea and Raheem will have your next newscast tomorrow at 6. Good night.

Toronto Marlies are Calder Cup champions after a thrilling win tonight at Coca-Cola Coliseum. We'll have more on the celebrations coming up. And the search continues tonight for the 46-year-old man wanted in connection with the death of his parents in Mississauga. Police consider him armed and dangerous. And Toronto Police appealing for

0: Information in a shooting death this morning near Keelan, Eglinton. What we know coming up. This is Toronto's breaking news, CP24. I'm Liz West, and the Marlies are Calder Cup champions. This is following a thrilling 4-3 win over the Chicago Wolves tonight at the Coca-Cola Coliseum. And that's where we find CP24's Sija Liu, who's catching up with fans who must be just thrilled that their team has won.
1: Oh, absolutely, Liz. We are hearing so many Go Marlies cheers behind me right now. A lot of excited fans. This was a storybook run for the Marlies this season in the AHL, and it ended with a championship, hoisting up the 2026 Calder Cup, only their second in franchise history, and they waited 8 years to have the trophy again. But good thing they were at home today, riding off the energy at Coca-Cola Coliseum. It was a tough start in the beginning with the Chicago Wolves jumping to a 2-0 lead, but then the Marlies reeled off four unanswered goals, kept up the lead, and ultimately won 4-3 over the Chicago Wolves. They were led by three assists by Easton Cowan, who most likely will never play in the AHL again, and then some crucial saves from Artur Akhtemov. He was also named the Calder Cup MVP. The junior Maple Leafs really got it done tonight and gave the fans a lot of hope for the future. Here's how some of them are reacting to the championship tonight.
2: What was your favorite part of the game tonight?
3: Probably when the final buzzer ticked, because that was a very stressful game.
2: Oh,
3: and nail biter.
4: There was an amazing game. They played their hearts out. Second time in 8 years that a Canadian Toronto hockey team has hoisted a cup. Come on, Leafs.
5: Easton Cowan with three assists. That was it. He showed up. He played well. We need you to play well in the NHL because you're going to win for us. Let's go. Go, Marlies! Yeah! Woo!
6: My son took me for Father's Day, and we're celebrating Canada. I mean, it doesn't get any better than this, and I'm sorry to say this may be the only cup I'll ever see from hockey in this city. So thank you, Marlies!
1: And it is a celebration outside Coca-Cola Coliseum, guys. How are we feeling after that win?
7: The boys are buzzing. Let me tell you something. Baby steps, okay? Next year, the big club, Chaikinator and Captain Mats are cooking. We got McKenna coming in next week. We got Radish popping in. The boys are buzzing. And listen, there's a lot of Leaf haters out there. Don't listen to them. Don't listen, okay? Leaf Nation, we're family. We stick together. And we never quit on this team no matter what some of the mainstream media says or other outsiders. Okay, never mind all that. What years are going to be next year? It's our year.
0: Toronto has had a good couple of days. Thank you for that. Great to see so many happy fans in the streets. Thanks, Sija. That's CP24's Sija Liu. And a day after their historic World Cup win, it's back to work for Canada's men's team. Head coach Jesse Marsh oversaw the team today in Vancouver. The club picked up their first ever World Cup win and World Cup shutout as they pounded Qatar 6-0. The win all but secures Canada will move on to the knockout stage. There's one more game for Canada in group play also in Vancouver, and that is on Wednesday. And head coach Jesse Marsh says that the win last night bodes well for the days ahead.
8: One of the reasons why I think we had such a good performance is that we were focused. We didn't have as much around the week leading into the match. Now that could change. Now everybody's a Canada soccer fan after a 6-0 win. But we're going to try to maintain normalcy and focus on the task at hand. And we have a big opportunity ahead of us to win the group, which I think really sets us up for success in the knockout rounds and to stay here in Vancouver.
0: And World Cup action today included the U.S. taking on Australia.
9: Now, rehearsed move. Dest! Might still be! The flag is up. It's not going to count for Alex Freeman.
0: Well, actually, it did count for him, and it gave the U.S. a 2-0 lead before halftime. And that would be the final score as the Americans advanced to the knockout stage with a dominant performance.
10: And through it goes for Morocco's first chance of the game. Brilliantly taken.
0: And it took Morocco just 72 seconds to score in its Group C match against Scotland. And that's all that was needed as Morocco keeps it advancing to the knockout round alive.
9: Now he takes it wide. And that shot is saved. And on the follow-up, it's going to go into the Haiti net. It's going to go down as an own goal.
0: Five-time champion Brazil eliminated Haiti from the World Cup with a 3-0 victory in Philadelphia. Junior scored and assisted. And remember, you can catch all the game action throughout the FIFA World Cup on TSN, CTV, and Crave. And officials say the city is keeping up with transit demands during FIFA World Cup matches at Toronto Stadium. The TTC says routes serving the stadium and FanFest saw a 30% increase on June 12th. That's the first match Toronto hosted. And meanwhile, the 509 Harbourfront streetcar saw nearly triple the number of boardings compared to a regular Friday. Officials say police and transit agencies are monitoring the crowds in real time and adjusting service in response.
11: Overall results are encouraging. It's also important to keep in mind that all of these results come in the face of increased demand on our network associated with the people going to the events and visitors in our city. We will continue to monitor, learn, and make adjustments after every match to help us throughout the tournament. This approach is also how we're managing a busy summer across the city, from FIFA matches to local activations like the Church Street pedestrianization that is beginning today. They are all planned and coordinated as part of an effort to keep Toronto moving. We have more to go, including another match tomorrow, but early signs show that the city is prepared and planned ahead, and as a result, we're keeping everyone moving.
12: Every match, every day, we learn a bit, we pivot, we refine. And so we're learning a lot and making changes about wayfinding. So even here at Fleet Hub, you've seen changes about wayfinding, working with our city partners to enhance that. Also really have appreciated, and it's been reinforced that, you know, service matters, people matter. And so as we have so much service out there and so many TTC staff and volunteers, pivoting, refining, and making sure the people are where they need to be to best serve our customers. And lastly, learned a lot about fan marches, and so it's there a wonderful celebration we've seen in the city, and when thousands of people walk down a street and maybe interrupt transit for a while, really working with our partners to ensure that service is back up and running quickly.
13: This is a success story to date. We are seeing that our service plan is adequate, is moving the ridership across the region that was expected to be seen. Game day service to and from Exhibition Stadium has been very successful. We've been seeing on average for the games close to 20 to 25,000 riders just using Exhibition Stadium. Again, I think I need to reiterate, just as my colleagues did, this is really, really as a part and a tribute to the partnerships that we have with the City of Toronto. Of course, the TTC, the Toronto Police Service, which have been outstanding with metering the crowds to be able to help with the outbound of the games.
0: Now, according to the TTC, customer satisfaction among regular commuters and those visiting the city was sitting at about 90% after the first match. This is Toronto's breaking news, CP24. We'll have a look at Toronto's top stories next.
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0: Peel Police continuing their search for a man wanted in the killings of his parents in Mississauga. CTV's John Musselman has more on the investigation.
16: According to witnesses and footage from local security cameras, the accused man, identified by police as 46-year-old Jordan Sanguin, pulled up to his parents' home in a pickup truck last night just after 7 p.m. and allegedly attacked his father on the front porch. He then allegedly attacked his mother inside the home. The victims, aged 70 and 71, did not survive. Peel Regional Police say their son fled the scene. He is now wanted on a Canada-wide warrant for two counts of first-degree murder.
17: He is considered armed and dangerous. If anyone in the public happens to locate him, please contact 911.
16: Investigators would not confirm the cause of death, but they say a firearm was not used. We don't know what the attacker was holding. The double killing and the ongoing search for the accused has nearby residents on edge.
18: I heard it last night. I was around here last night, and I was here after everything, but I think it's, as he said, it's a bit scary because the person is still out, so I think that's a little scary.
19: It's cautionary for everybody in the neighborhood here. You know, now until he's caught, people are going to be walking around looking over their shoulder, not trusting anybody, because you don't, even though the picture's out.
16: Sanguine is described as 5 feet 10 with a slim build. He was last seen wearing a blue shirt, checkered shorts, and a baseball cap. Police released more photos this afternoon. This local business owner on Lakeshore Road near the crime scene says the accused man is a regular customer.
20: He's a very nice guy. I never heard word like that. He's a hard worker. He's a construction guy.
16: Peel police say the motive remains under investigation. Neighbors say the family has lived in the home for decades. At this point, police say they do not believe there's an immediate threat to the public. The home remains sealed off as police continue this investigation. If you spot the accused man, you're asked to call 911 right away. John Musselman, CTV News in Port Credit.
0: And police appealing for information in a shooting death near Keelan Eglinton. Officers called after 2 this morning about an unresponsive man in a laneway. The 20-year-old was rushed to hospital but died. It was determined he'd been shot, and police haven't released any suspect information. They're checking security video from the area and urging anyone who heard anything to please get in touch.
21: It's too early on an investigation for me to confirm whether this was a targeted shooting. But what I can tell you that anytime there's an outstanding suspect who is armed with a firearm, it is concerning. That's why the acting superintendent and I are here appealing to the public to come forward with any information that may assist us with arresting the people responsible.
0: And police are still working to notify the next of kin and not release the victim's name. Anyone with information can contact the Homicide Squad or Crime Stoppers. And the man accused of fatally shooting a Toronto ETF officer last week has now been formally charged with murder. Constable Mark Pinizzotto was shot dead last Thursday while taking part in a warrant execution. 19-year-old Nicholas Bennett was shot by police and has been in hospital ever since. He appeared in court by video link from his hospital bed earlier today to be charged with first-degree murder in Pinizzotto's death, and he's got another court appearance Monday. Meanwhile, a funeral for the fallen officer will be held on Wednesday. Pinizzotto lives behind his wife and twin children. And a girl's in hospital tonight after being struck by a vehicle in Etobicoke. Police and paramedics responded to a residential street in the Steeles and Islington area. It was around 6 o'clock. And police say the injured girl suffered non-life-threatening injuries. The driver and vehicle remain on the scene, and the investigation continues. Meanwhile, in Mississauga, a serious crash took place this afternoon involving a motorcycle and an SUV. This happened at Airport Road and Highway 409. Peel police say the motorcyclist in his 30s suffered life-threatening injuries. The other driver remained on scene, and the investigation continues. And billionaire businessman Frank Stronach has been found guilty of sexual assault and indecent assault. The decision brings an end to a trial which began in February, and CTV's John Woodward reports.
22: Canadian billionaire Frank Stronach left Toronto Superior Court Friday as a convicted criminal. The 93-year-old founder of an auto parts empire that turned him into one of Canada's richest men was found guilty of sexual assault for groping a waitress at a restaurant he used to own in the early 80s, and one count of indecent assault for pushing his groin into another woman in his apartment in 1977.
23: Well, I know that these historic sexual assault charges are incredibly difficult
2: to prosecute. So it's a great relief that two of the charges survived the attacks on the integrity and the memories of the seven complainants.
22: Stronach could face 12 counts, some where he was accused of using his money, power, and leadership position at Magna International to find women for sex, including this woman, one of the horse trainers on his expansive property north of Toronto.
3: He wasn't my employer anymore. He was my abductor. He was my rapist.
22: But as the trial went on, the charges were whittled down. The justice didn't find the woman who made the rape allegation credible, saying there were too many uncertainties about the incident alleged by the woman for me to be satisfied beyond a reasonable doubt as to Mr. Stronach's guilt of the violent rape she described.
4: Take the time to read her honor's decision very carefully.
22: His lawyer urging reporters to consider the difference between what was alleged and what Stronach was convicted of.
4: And we'll take the time, digest the decision and ask for what we think is the most appropriate sentence in the circumstance of offenses that happened in 1977 and an offense that happened in 1983.
22: The conviction amounts to a remarkable fall from grace for one of Canada's richest men and will trigger a review of his Order of Canada. And Stronach isn't done at court. He will also face a sentencing hearing, at least one civil suit, and another set of similar charges to be heard at a separate trial. John Woodward, CTV News, Toronto.
0: This is Toronto's breaking news. CP24 and Premier Doug Ford holding his annual barbecue in Scarborough this evening. He was met with protesters that will tell you why after the break.
23: It's been 25 years since the last sighting of the Cashmen from Oliver's. We've been hearing rumors that a new generation of heroes are here, the Cashmen.
24: There they are!
25: I love you, Cashman. You turned my Rolex into cash.
23: Wow, you really are superheroes. Why do you like helping people so much?
26: Because that's what heroes do.
0: Premier Doug Ford held his annual barbecue in Scarborough this evening.
27: In beautiful Scarborough, Ford Fest 2026.
0: Ford found himself competing with shouting protesters as he delivered remarks from the stage at Ford Fest in Thompson Memorial Park. The annual event has drawn a large number of protesters this year. Striking OPSU members are among those at the park, and they turned their backs on Ford when he took to the stage to deliver remarks.
28: We've asked the government to actually meet with us to have this conversation. We've talked with Treasury Board, with the Ministry of Children, Community and Social Services. Anytime they want to sit down and talk about how we can make sure the sector is funded, the workers are paid what they deserve, that there's no more layoffs, that Bill 124 is honored, they're very simple asks, and they're not that expensive.
0: There was also visible police presence, with Toronto Police telling CP24 this is part of their regular support for the annual event in coordination with the OPP. And this is Toronto's breaking news. CP24, the Leafs keeping busy this offseason, making another big move to bolster their defense. We'll break down the move coming up.
29: Disabled people have been a part of the arts. We gravitate towards it.
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0: After sweeping the Red Sox, the Blue Jays opened a series with the Cubs in Chicago this afternoon.
33: And Kelly hits it a ton to left field, and it is gone.
0: Not a great start for Kevin Gausman as he allowed 7 runs in the first inning, including a grand slam. Gausman was done after 2 innings, his shortest outing of the season. The Cubs went on to rout the Jays 16-2. Ouch. And the Tempo were looking to break a 3-game losing streak against the Connecticut Sun tonight.
34: Karina Mabry finds a way, a career high in 3 pointers made.
0: Marina Mabry putting up a career high 37 points tonight, including 9 3-pointers, guiding Toronto to a 101-97 win over the Sun. The tempo returned to action on Monday. And the Leafs have made a major trade, acquiring defenseman Darren Radish from the Lightning. The 30-year-old is coming off a career best season, putting up 70 points in 73 games. The Leafs signed Radish to an 8-year contract extension after completing the deal, which saw them send a 5th-round draft pick to Tampa. And TSN's 1050's Matt Cause says there's a lot to like about Radish's game.
1: He checks a lot of boxes. What was the Maple Leafs issue last year? The power play. And the power play in the playoffs the last couple of years always goes away. And the one thing Toronto never had, they never had that booming shot defenseman. They never had that guy that could quarterback the number one power play unit and have a howitzer of a shot. Well, Darren Radish has that. When he stepped in for the injured Victor Hedman, he had one of the best seasons of any defenseman last year offensively. Also, this move should help Austin Matthews. Austin Matthews wasn't scoring as much on the power play. This should help him as well.
0: And this is Toronto's breaking news. CP24, we'll have a look at Toronto's top stories next.

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2: Toronto audiences are heading to the theater for the thrill of Paranormal Activity. CTV's Andrea Case has more on the play inspired by the terrifying film series.
3: Things seem to happen in this house.
4: For 3 years, Melissa James and Patrick Huizinger have played husband and wife, James and Lou, in the spooky thriller Paranormal Activity.
5: Film of Paranormal Activity. Okay.
2: What
5: Not
2: is
5: cool.
2: Going
5: Did
2: on?
5: You do that?
4: With jump out of your seat illusions, thanks to Tony Award winner Chris Fisher, it brings the play based on the 2012 film and eventually TV series to life.
6: But I just remember the trailer was not the film. It was just watching people watch the film and be scared. Yeah.
5: Even when you're reading the script, I was reading and I was like, oh, no. I was shocked. And then we got in rehearsals and they started telling us. And I was like, oh, this is gonna freak people out.
6: Yeah.
5: But also make them laugh.
7: Apparently, the paranormal activity isn't just on the stage here at the CAA at Mirvers Theater. Lots of eerie things have happened here over the years, including a lady in white who roams the halls.
4: The veteran actors were cast without ever meeting each other.
5: We didn't know if it was wild. We didn't know if there was going to be any chemistry. And we did the first table read, and the director just stood up and started cheering. He was like, oh, you guys have chemistry.
4: Chemistry and long resumes. I was tickled to learn Britain's James appeared on Coronation Street and American Huizinger in the 2016 Tom Cruise film Reacher, Never Go Back, directed by Ed Zwick.
8: Ed said, man, you got to look at this actor. He's got great power, and what he did in terms of playing that character, he's just, you know, he's just so weirdly off center.
5: Powerful.
6: Powerful, Patrick.
7: The double P.
4: After more than 300 performances, they say goodbye to the show in Toronto. It moves on to Broadway later this summer.
5: Theater with that. I mean, the real feeling of what you're saying of awe of how did that happen tied to a great theatrical story is really special.
4: Lots of time for that. The show closes on July 5th. Andrea Case, CTV News.
2: Looks spooky. This is Toronto's breaking news, CP24. 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

0: The Toronto Marlies are American Hockey League champions following a thrilling win over the Chicago Wolves in Game 5 to claim the Calder Cup, their first championship title in 4 years. Good evening. It came down to the wire tonight with fans on the edge of their seats, but those fans now celebrating at Coca-Cola Coliseum after the Marlies win 4-3 to claim the Calder Cup. CP24's CJ Liu is live outside of Coca-Cola Coliseum with more on the excitement tonight. CJ.
1: Zarada, the Marlies got it done in front of a home crowd, sold out crowd at Coca-Cola Coliseum of more than 8,600 people. Their second franchise win ever and hoisting the Calder Cup trophy tonight. And these fans say this victory is so sweet and they are so happy they won it here at home against the Chicago Wolves. It was a tough start in the beginning with the Wolves getting two on the board. They were up 2-0 at one time, but then the Marlies came back with four unanswered goals, holding on to the win. And two players who hope to be a big part of some big Leafs success in the playoffs one day include forward Easton Cowan and goalie Artur Atamov. They were instrumental in Marley's victory tonight. Cowan, who just turned 21 years old last month, had three assists, and Artur Atamov was fantastic on the net, earning him the MVP of the Calder Cup. Now, we did speak to some fans after the game who say they are extremely hopeful for the next year. They're taking baby steps. First, you have the Marlies get the win, and they're hoping next year the Leafs can get that big Stanley Cup championship. Take a listen to how some fans are feeling tonight.
2: There's definitely a lot of depth there. You don't win a championship if you don't have depth, right? So there's definitely a lot of depth there.
3: All right.
2: So the future's looking pretty good for the team.
3: The goalie will really, really, I think he'll play for the Leafs for sure.
4: Nice.
3: We have a good future. So, and I congratulate Toronto City for it.
5: You know what? The atmosphere was electric tonight.
1: It was alive.
5: The boys were buzzing down early, but that's how you persevere and battle back.
6: It was great hockey. Great hockey. And I'm glad. I'm glad for the Marlies. I'm glad for Toronto. We're looking, our future is looking bright.
1: And what's so great about following a team like the Marlies is the storylines. Easton Cowan, for example, the star of the show, he had three assists tonight. And speaking about farm teams, before he was playing hockey, he was working on his family farm 14 hours a day, pushing the tractors, working in the fields. And now he has won a championship with the Leafs farm team. And when it comes to celebrations, you saw the crowds behind me. The celebrations aren't done just yet. The team said they will be hosting a championship rally at the Real Sports Bar on Monday. Now, Zarada, the details are still being worked out at this time. You can imagine they're celebrating right now. They're in the locker rooms. But we'll keep you posted once we know those details of that celebration coming on Monday.
0: Great night for hockey fans. CP24's CJ Liu outside of Coca-Cola Coliseum tonight. Thank you, CJ. Well, 1 week after Toronto Stadium hosted its first FIFA match, officials say the city's road and transit networks did a pretty solid job of handling the demand. The TTC says routes serving the stadium and FanFest saw a 30% increase on match day last week. The 509 Harbourfront streetcar also saw nearly triple the number of riders compared to a regular Friday. At the same time, vehicle travel times across the city were actually lower than average, as officials urged people to avoid driving and take public transit.
7: This is a success story to date. We are seeing that our service plan is adequate, is moving the ridership across the region that was expected to be seen.
0: Metrolink says Lakeshore West GO trains will run every 15 minutes between Union and Exhibition tomorrow to accommodate the crowds heading to Toronto Stadium and FanFest. You can find the full amended schedule on gotransit.com. We'll have more news in a moment. Here's a live look right now at the Toronto skyline. It was a nice day today. Lots of sunshine. Temperatures just a hair below seasonal. Right now we're sitting at 17. Here's Lindsay Morrison with your first look at the forecast.
8: Zarada, another busy weekend here in the city. On Sunday, we officially welcome summer. It's the summer solstice. It's not quite going to feel like it, though. We're going to be a little below seasonal when it comes to temperatures, and that includes overnight tonight. A west and northwest wind keeping us cool, 13 for the low, but a nice clear sky. Single-digit lows tonight in places like Waterloo, London, as well as Goderich. Tomorrow, game day at Toronto Stadium, 24 degrees is what we're forecasting for a high. Feeling more more like 26. And there is the chance of a quick passing shower in the afternoon or evening. The majority of your day will be dry, though, if you're hoping to go to an outdoor watch party. We're going to take a detailed look at your Saturday and Sunday coming up. For now, Zoraida, back to you.
0: Thank you, Lindsay. The hunt continues tonight for a man wanted in the killing of his parents. The senior couple attacked in their home in Port Credit last night. Police have identified their son as the suspect. CTV's John Musselman with the details.
4: According to witnesses and footage from local security cameras, the accused man, identified by police as 46-year-old Jordan Sanguin, pulled up to his parents' home in a pickup truck last night just after 7 p.m. and allegedly attacked his father on the front porch. He then allegedly attacked his mother inside the home. The victims, aged 70 and 71, did not survive. Peel Regional Police say their son fled the scene. He is now wanted on a Canada-wide warrant for two counts of first-degree murder.
9: He is considered armed and dangerous. If anyone in the public happens to locate him, please contact 911.
4: Investigators would not confirm the cause of death, but they say a firearm was not used. We don't know what the attacker was holding. The double killing and the ongoing search for the accused has nearby residents on edge.
10: I heard it last night. I was around here last night, and I was here after everything, but I think it's, as he said, it's a bit scary because the person is still out, so I think that's a little scary.
11: It's cautionary for everybody in the neighborhood here. You know, now until he's caught, people are going to be walking around looking over their shoulder, not trusting anybody, because you don't, even though the picture's out.
4: Sanguin is described as 5 feet 10 with a slim build. He was last seen wearing a blue shirt, checkered shorts, and a baseball cap. Police released more photos this afternoon. This local business owner on Lakeshore Road near the crime scene says the accused man is a regular customer.
12: He's a very nice guy. He's never heard word like that. He's a hard worker. He's a construction guy.
4: Peel police say the motive remains under investigation. Neighbors say the family has lived in the home for decades. At this point, police say they do not believe there's an immediate threat to the public. The home remains sealed off as police continue this investigation. If you spot the accused man, you're asked to call 911 right away. John Musselman, CTV News in Port Credit.
0: And police are appealing for information in a shooting death near Keel in Eglinton. Officers were called after 2 a.m. for an unresponsive man in a laneway. The 20-year-old was found with gunshot wounds. He was rushed to hospital where he died of his injuries. Investigators are canvassing and looking through security video from the area.
13: As you can see, there are lots of cameras in the area. We have been successful in contacting some of the residents in the area and obtained some video. But others who are not home, who we have not been able to get a hold of, I'm urging for them to contact us and provide us that relevant video. It would be greatly appreciated.
0: Police are still working to notify next of kin and have not released the victim's name. Well, the suspect accused of fatally shooting Toronto Police Constable Mark Pinizzotto has been formally charged with first-degree murder. 19-year-old Nicholas Bennett appeared in court this morning via video from his hospital bed. Constable Pinizzotto was shot and killed while executing a search warrant in North York, linked to the U.S. consulate and other shootings. The SIU says a second officer shot the suspect multiple times, leaving him with serious injuries. A funeral service for Constable Pinizzotto is scheduled for Wednesday. Two other suspects are facing charges. Billionaire businessman Frank Stronach has been found guilty of sexual assault and indecent assault. The judge's decision brings an end to a trial that began in February. CTV's John Woodward reports.
14: Canadian billionaire Frank Stronach left Toronto Superior Court Friday as a convicted criminal. The 93-year-old founder of an auto parts empire that turned him into one of Canada's richest men was found guilty of sexual assault for groping a waitress at a restaurant he used to own in the early 80s, and one count of indecent assault for pushing his groin into another woman in his apartment in 1977.
15: Well, I know that these historic sexual assault charges are incredibly difficult to prosecute. So it's a great relief that two of the charges survived the attacks on the integrity and the memories of the seven complainants.
14: Stronach could face 12 counts, some where he was accused of using his money, power, and leadership position at Magna International to find women for sex, including this woman, one of the horse trainers on his expansive property north of Toronto.
16: He wasn't my employer anymore. He was my abductor. He was my rapist.
14: But as the trial went on, the charges were whittled down. The justice didn't find the woman who made the rape allegation credible, saying there were too many uncertainties about the incident alleged by the woman for me to be satisfied beyond a reasonable doubt as to Mr. Stronach's guilt of the violent rape she described.
17: Take the time to read her honors decision very carefully.
14: His lawyer urging reporters to consider the difference between what was alleged and what Stronach was convicted of.
17: And we'll take the time, digest the decision, and ask for what we think is the most appropriate sentence in the circumstance of offenses that happened in 1977 and an offense that happened in 1983.
14: The conviction amounts to a remarkable fall from grace for one of Canada's richest men and will trigger a review of his Order of Canada. And Stronach isn't done at court. He will also face a sentencing hearing, at least one civil suit, and another set of similar charges to be heard at a separate trial. John Woodward, CTV News, Toronto.
0: A girl is in hospital tonight after being struck by a vehicle in Etobicoke. Police and paramedics responded to a residential street near Steeles and Islington just after 6 o'clock. The girl was rushed to a local trauma center. She is expected to survive. Police say the driver and vehicle remained on scene. In Mississauga, Peel Police investigating a crash between a motorcycle and an SUV. It happened at Airport Road and Highway 409. Police say the motorcyclist in his 30s suffered life-threatening injuries. The other driver remained on scene. The investigation is ongoing. Coming up here on CTV News, we talk new movies with film critic Richard Krause, including the latest installment of the much-loved Toy Story franchise.
8: Well, it's a pretty great-looking weekend here in the GTA. Expect sunshine both Saturday and Sunday and temperatures near 24 degrees for highs. There is a chance that some areas, though, are going to get some quick showers. Southwest Ontario and parts of the north and the east. And then we'll talk about some rainy weather expected for Monday after this.
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0: 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Are you?
1: 17 degrees. There's another live look at Toronto Stadium. By tomorrow, that'll be filled with fans for our next World Cup game here in the city. And it's shaping up to be a pretty decent day with nice temperatures and sunshine. Here's Lindsay with more.
2: Well, Zoraida, we've had a few days of active weather here in southern Ontario. And while the weekend isn't completely dry everywhere, we are settling into a quieter weather pattern just in time for Father's Day on Sunday. Weather is brought to you by the Presler Law Firm Injury Lawyers. You don't pay unless they win. Wednesday was all about the rain, and Thursday it was about the gusty winds. There was some damage in places too. This is footage from the Windsor area where gusts at times exceeded 70 kilometers per hour. That was also the case at Pearson Airport. We've had another windy day today, perhaps not as blustery as yesterday. Winds will finally settle down into the overnight hours tonight. So moving past midnight, it's still a west wind, but we're not seeing gusts of 40 to 60 kilometers per hour anymore. Mainly clear skies and a low of 13. Tomorrow's high, 24 degrees. That's near normal. 25 is our seasonal average at this time of year. And we are going to enjoy a nice mix of sun and cloud. But you'll notice that we are sandwiched between some active weather in the southwest and some active weather across portions of Muskoka and into eastern Ontario. So if you're headed to the cottage or a campground, it's a bit more of an unsettled weekend for you. Tomorrow afternoon, chance of some very quick passing showers around the GTA, especially the West End. You might see a little more in the way of activity across southwest Ontario near London and Hamilton. Into Sunday, a mainly dry day today, but signs of perhaps a pop-up shower in parts of the GTA. Certainly unsettled once again for areas east and north of here. But for the most part, your Sunday should be sunny with an increase in cloud cover and then some periods of rain moving in for at least Monday morning, maybe not lasting all day. That would be good. Here's your Sunday. Great looking day for celebrating Dad. Mainly sunny skies, as mentioned, 24 for the high. Sunday is also the summer solstice, and the season is going to arrive at 4:24 a.m. This is traditionally known as the longest day of the year, and we've got sunshine for us to be able to enjoy that. Periods of rain, as mentioned, for Monday, but back into sunshine by Tuesday.
1: Thank you, Lindsay. The Premier's annual Ford Fest barbecue in Scarborough tonight met with some cheers and jeers.
3: In beautiful Scarborough, Ford Fest 2026.
1: Ford found himself competing with boos and shouts from protesters as he delivered remarks at Thompson Memorial Park. Striking OPSU members were also in the crowd, turning their backs on Ford when he took the stage.
4: The workers here turned their backs in a spontaneous gesture in response to the lies that they're being told, that the sector is funded, that he's willing to talk. None of that has happened yet. So hopefully this message is loud and clear that the workers of Ontario are not actually happy with the direction of this government. They'd rather spend $30 million on a private plane than just putting that into frontline services that would benefit all Ontarians and not one premier.
1: More than a dozen police officers were on hand to keep the peace. Toronto police say it's part of their regular support for this annual event in coordination with the OPP. Meanwhile, a new poll from Liaison Strategies finds the Ontario Liberals are building momentum. This comes after the Premier got into a battle with another polling firm earlier this week. CTV's Queen's Park Bureau Chief Siobhan Morris reports.
5: He's the face of the Ontario government and the Progressive Conservative Party. But public opinion polling reveals more trouble for Doug Ford's personal brand.
6: We're really seeing that number take a bit of a beating.
5: In a survey of 1,000 Ontarians last week, Liaison Strategies found support for the Premier at just 26%. 69% disapprove of the job he's doing. And 66% of those asked believe Ontario is headed in the wrong direction.
6: I think to a certain extent, it's death by a thousand cuts. Mm-hmm. Yeah. The government's been in place for so long, it's accumulated a lot of baggage.
5: The government's purchase and return of a $30 million jet is still circling in the minds of Ontarians. Something captured by pollster Angus Reid earlier this week. It put support for Ford at just 21%, the lowest point since he became premier.
3: I love this Angus Reid. They put this fake poll out.
5: Accusing the nonprofit firm of sampling from opposition caucuses and ridings.
3: The truth of the matter is, we'd form a massive majority if the election was held today. For the fourth time.
7: Good to see you.
5: The president of Angus Reid says she stands by their record of independent, nonpartisan research and has sent a legal letter to the premier telling CTV News, "We do not intend to litigate this issue in the media, but we do believe the public record should be corrected." The premier's office has not responded to our request for a response.
2: His comments are delusional.
8: It sounds a lot like Donald Trump.
5: The interim Liberal leader doesn't think this week's numbers are a surprise to Ontarians.
8: The things that they count on, like their hospitals, their schools, their healthcare, having a family doctor, life being affordable, it's just not there.
5: The head of the NDP says the premier should learn a lesson from these polls, to listen to regular people instead of friends.
2: It's the people who he's building the giant parking garages for. It's the people that he's trying to please by, you know, allowing jets to land at the island airport.
1: The brands of all the major parties will be tested with two provincial by-elections in the coming months. In Scarborough Southwest, that's typically an NDP riding, and in York Simcoe, where PCs have dominated. At Queen's Park, Siobhan Morris, CTV News.
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1: It's Friday. That means it's time for a look at what's new in theaters. Film critic Richard Krause joins us now with his thoughts on some new releases. Okay, let's get right to it. Toy Story 5, Buzz Lightyear and his gang still going strong decades later. What did you think of this fifth installment? Yeah.
17: If you were 11 years old when you saw the first one in the theater, you'd be 41 years old now. Think about that. So by the time you get to the fifth installment of any franchise, usually it's diminishing returns. The further you get from the source, the worse the movies get, except in the case of Toy Story 5. This movie is actually better than Toy Story 4, and it kind of put me in the mind of the first couple of movies that had a real kind of magic to them. This is the story of an 8-year-old named Bonnie. She doesn't have any friends. She still plays with toys while all the other kids in the neighborhood have tablets and smartphones and things. So her parents buy her something called a lily pad, and she becomes obsessed with it to the detriment of all the toys that she's been playing with her entire life. So they band together to try and make sure that Barney has some human friends, but also that she doesn't forget about her toy friends. And this isn't a movie, even though it seems to be anti-tech. It's not an old franchise shaking its fist on its lawn and saying, get off my lawn, tech. It's not that at all. This is about making sure the kids have a balance between the passive, which is playing on an iPad or a screen of some sort, and using their imagination, playing with toys, letting their minds run free. It's a lovely message and a lovely movie that I think the whole family, from grandkids to grandparents, will enjoy. I gave Toy Story 5 4 out of 5 stars, and it's in theaters right now.
1: I like that message. Or like how it's keeping up with the times, right? And I'm sure you and I both saw the first one in the movie theater.
17: Okay. Oh, absolutely, I did.
1: So did I. All right, let's go to this next one. The Death of Robin Hood. This is Hugh Jackman in the title role, but this isn't your typical folk hero version that we're used to.
17: Nope, it is not. And as sort of uplifting and light and lovely as Toy Story 5 is, I would say that The Death of Robin Hood, no surprise given the title, is as grim as Toy Story is uplifting. This is the story of Robin Hood, but he's not part of the merry band of thieves that stole from the rich to give to the poor. Here, he's an unrepentant killer who murdered people for the joy of it, stole money and kept it. Now he's at the end of his life. He's being played by Hugh Jackman, who's quite effective in this, and he's ready for whatever happens in the next life for him, but he's got one more battle to do. He fights in this battle. He's grievously injured and is taken to an island where a mysterious woman, played by Jodie Comer from Killing Eve, brings him back to health, and he starts to wonder, can a guy like me, who has led the worst possible life imaginable, who's let violence define everything in his life, could a guy like me find salvation? And it's an interesting question, but the first part of the movie is so violent and so grim in its violence. It's set in medieval times, and you can imagine what the violence might be like, that I felt that the two halves didn't really piece together like puzzle pieces. So I gave The Death of Robin Hood 3 stars out of 5, mostly for Hugh Jackman's performance.
1: All right, there you go. Okay, Leviticus, this is our last movie in Australian supernatural horror.
17: Yeah, horror films are doing so well in theaters right now that Leviticus is just the next one to come down the pike. And what you have here is the story of two gay teenagers living in Australia in a small kind of Bible Belt town. When their relationship is discovered, their parents set up a conversion therapy ritual, more like an exorcism, which goes wrong and summons a demon instead of doing whatever the parents hoped it would do. And the demon causes all sorts of problems between these two young men. And what I liked about this movie is that it's got subtext galore about resilience and about the horrors of conversion therapy, but it also has practical effects so that when the scary stuff starts to happen, it's not all computer generated. You actually see it, what looks like in real time happening on the screen. So there's some good stunts, there's that kind of thing that really hammer home the horror in an interesting way. So I gave Leviticus, which is now in theaters, 3.5 stars out of 5.
1: All right, some good choices there. Richard, thank you so much. We'll see you next week.
17: Absolutely, Zoraida. Thank you.
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1: The Toronto Maple Leafs were busy today, adding a big name to their blue line. Darren Radish was acquired from Tampa for a 2026 fifth-round draft pick in a sign-and-trade deal. Financial terms were not disclosed, but the Toronto native will reportedly earn more than $8 million annually through the 2033-34 season. The 30-year-old became a full-time NHL player in 2023 and is coming off a breakout season with a career-high 22 goals and 48 assists. He was a free agent before joining the Leafs. Well, after sweeping the Red Sox, the Blue Jays opened a series with the Cubs in Chicago this afternoon.
20: And Kelly hits it a ton to left field, and it is gone.
1: Not a good start for Kevin Gausman. He allowed 7 runs in the first inning, including a grand slam. Gausman was done after 2 innings, his shortest outing of the season. The Cubs went on to rout the Jays 16-2.
21: Marina Mabry finds a way, a career high in 3-pointers made and in points.
1: And the Tempo were looking to break a 3-game losing streak against the Connecticut Sun tonight. Marina Mabry putting up a career high 37 points tonight, including 9 3-pointers, guiding Toronto to a 101-97 win over the Sun. The Tempo returned to action on Monday. And that's our report for this evening. A reminder, you can get breaking news all day long on CB24 and on our website, ctvnewstoronto.ca. For Lindsay Morrison and all of us here at CTV News, have a good night. Andrea and Raheem will have your next newscast tomorrow at 6. Good night.

The Toronto Marlies are Calder Cup champions after a thrilling win tonight at Coca-Cola Coliseum. We'll have more on the celebrations coming up. And the search continues tonight for the 46-year-old man wanted in connection with the death of his parents in Mississauga. Police consider him armed and dangerous. And Toronto police appealing for

0: But good thing they were at home today, riding off the energy at Coca-Cola Coliseum. It was a tough start in the beginning with the Chicago Wolves jumping to a 2-0 lead. But then the Marlies reeled off four unanswered goals, kept up the lead, and ultimately won 4-3 over the Chicago Wolves. They were led by three assists by Easton Cowan, who most likely will never play in the AHL again. And then some crucial saves from Artur Akhtemov. He was also named the Calder Cup MVP. The junior Maple Leafs really got it done tonight and gave the fans a lot of hope for the future. Here's how some of them are reacting to the championship tonight.
1: What was your favorite part of the game tonight?
2: Probably when the final buzzer ticked, because that was a very stressful game.
1: Oh, and
2: nail-biter.
3: That was an amazing game. They played their hearts out. Second time in 8 years that a Canadian Toronto hockey team has hoisted a cup. Come on, Leafs.
4: Easton Cowan, three assists. That was it. He showed up. He played well. We need you to play well in the NHL because you're going to win for us. Let's go. Go, Marley. Yeah. Woo!
5: My son took me for Father's Day. And we're celebrating Canada. I mean, it doesn't get any better than this. And I'm sorry to say, this may be the only cup I'll ever see from hockey in this city. So thank you, Marlies.
0: And it is a celebration outside Coca-Cola Coliseum, guys. How are we feeling after that win?
6: The boys are buzzing. Let me tell you something. Baby steps, okay? Next year, the big club, Chaykin Ader and Captain Mats are cooking. We got McKenna coming in next week. We got Radish popping in. The boys are buzzing. And listen, there's a lot of Leaf haters out there. Don't listen to them. Don't listen, okay? Leaf Nation, we're family. We stick together. And we never quit on this team no matter what some of the mainstream media says or other outsiders. Okay, never mind all that. What year is it going to be next year? It's our year!
7: Toronto has had a good couple of days. Thank you for that. Great to see so many happy fans in the streets. Thanks, Sija. That's CP24's Sija Liu. And a day after their historic World Cup win, it's back to work for Canada's men's team. Head coach Jesse Marsh oversaw the team today in Vancouver. The club picked up their first ever World Cup win and World Cup shutout as they pounded Qatar 6-0. The win all but secures Canada will move on to the knockout stage. There's one more game for Canada in group play also in Vancouver, and that is on Wednesday. And head coach Jesse Marsh says that the win last night bodes well for the days ahead.
8: One of the reasons why I think we had such a good performance is that we were focused. We didn't have as much around the week leading into the match. Now that could change. Now everybody's a Canada soccer fan after a 6-0 win. But we're going to try to maintain normalcy and focus on the task at hand. And we have a big opportunity ahead of us to win the group, which I think really sets us up for success in the knockout rounds and to stay here in Vancouver.
7: And World Cup action today included the U.S. taking on Australia.
9: Now, rehearsed move. Dest! Might still be! The flag is up. It's not going to count for Alex Freeman.
7: Well, actually, it did count for him, and it gave the U.S. a 2-0 lead before halftime. And that would be the final score as the Americans advanced to the knockout stage with a dominant performance.
10: And through it goes for Morocco's first chance of the game. Brilliantly taken.
7: And it took Morocco just 72 seconds to score in its Group C match against Scotland. And that's all that was needed as Morocco keeps it advancing to the knockout round alive.
9: Now he takes it wide. And that shot is saved. And on the follow-up, it's going to go into the Haiti net.
7: Five-time champion Brazil eliminated Haiti from the World Cup with a 3-0 victory in Philadelphia. Junior scored and assisted. And remember, you can catch all the game action throughout the FIFA World Cup on TSN, CTV, and Crave. And officials say the city is keeping up with transit demands during FIFA World Cup matches at Toronto Stadium. The TTC says routes serving the stadium and FanFest saw a 30% increase on June 12th.

0: That's the first match Toronto hosted. And meanwhile, the 509 Harbourfront streetcar saw nearly triple the number of boardings compared to a regular Friday. Officials say police and transit agencies are monitoring the crowds in real time and adjusting service in response.
1: Overall results are encouraging. It's also important to keep in mind that all of these results come in the face of increased demand on our network associated with the people going to the events and visitors in our city. We will continue to monitor, learn, and make adjustments after every match to help us throughout the tournament. This approach is also how we're managing a busy summer across the city, from FIFA matches to local activations like the Church Street pedestrianization that is beginning today. They are all planned and coordinated as part of an effort to keep Toronto moving. We have more to go, including another match tomorrow, but early signs show that the city is prepared and planned ahead, and as a result, we're keeping everyone moving.
2: Every match, every day, we learn a bit, we pivot, we refine. And so we're learning a lot and making changes about wayfinding. So even here at Fleet Hub, you've seen changes about wayfinding, working with our city partners to enhance that. Also really have appreciated, and it's been reinforced that, you know, service matters, people matter. And so as we have so much service out there and so many TTC staff and volunteers, pivoting, refining, and making sure the people are where they need to be to best serve our customers. And lastly, learned a lot about fan marches, and so it's there a wonderful celebration we've seen in the city, and when thousands of people walk down a street and maybe interrupt transit for a while, really working with our partners to ensure that service is back up and running quickly.
3: This is a success story to date. We are seeing that our service plan is adequate, is moving the ridership across the region that was expected to be seen. Game day service to and from Exhibition Stadium has been very successful. We've been seeing on average for the games close to 20 to 25,000 riders just using Exhibition Stadium. Again, I think I need to reiterate, just as my colleagues did, this is really, really as a part and a tribute to the partnerships that we have with the City of Toronto. Of course, the TTC, the Toronto Police Service, which have been outstanding with metering the crowds to be able to help with the outbound of the games.
0: Now, according to the TTC, customer satisfaction among regular commuters and those visiting the city was sitting at about 90% after the first match. This is Toronto's breaking news, CP24. We'll have a look at Toronto's top stories next.
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0: Peel Police continuing their search for a man wanted in the killings of his parents in Mississauga. CTV's John Musselman has more on the investigation.
10: According to witnesses and footage from local security cameras, the accused man, identified by police as 46-year-old Jordan Sanguin, pulled up to his parents' home in a pickup truck last night just after 7 p.m. and allegedly attacked his father on the front porch. He then allegedly attacked his mother inside the home. The victims, aged 70 and 71, did not survive. Peel Regional Police say their son fled the scene. He is now wanted on a Canada-wide warrant for two counts of first-degree murder.
11: He's considered armed and dangerous. If anyone in the public happens to locate him, please contact 911.
10: Investigators would not confirm the cause of death, but they say a firearm was not used. We don't know what the attacker was holding. The double killing and the ongoing search for the accused has nearby residents on edge.
12: I heard it last night. I was around here last night, and I was here after everything, but I think it's, as he said, it's a bit scary because the person is still out, so I think that's a little scary.
13: It's cautionary for everybody in the neighborhood here. You know, now until he's caught, people are going to be walking around looking over their shoulder, not trusting anybody, because you don't, even though the picture's out.
10: Sanguine is described as 5 feet 10 with a slim build. He was last seen wearing a blue shirt, checkered shorts, and a baseball cap. Police released more photos this afternoon. This local business owner on Lakeshore Road near the crime scene says the accused man is a regular customer.
14: He's a very nice guy. He's never heard word like that. He's a hard worker. He's a construction guy.
10: Peel police say the motive remains under investigation. Neighbors say the family has lived in the home for decades. At this point, police say they do not believe there's an immediate threat to the public. The home remains sealed off as police continue this investigation. If you spot the accused man, you're asked to call 911 right away. John Musselman, CTV News in Port Credit.
0: And police appealing for information in a shooting death near Keelan Eglinton. Officers called after 2 this morning about an unresponsive man in a laneway. The 20-year-old was rushed to hospital but died. It was determined he'd been shot, and police haven't released any suspect information. They're checking security video from the area and urging anyone who heard anything to please get in touch.
15: It's too early on an investigation for me to confirm whether this was a targeted shooting. But what I can tell you that anytime there's an outstanding suspect who is armed with a firearm, it is concerning. That's why the acting superintendent and I are here appealing to the public to come forward with any information that may assist us with arresting the people responsible.
0: And police are still working to notify the next of kin and not release the victim's name. Anyone with information can contact the Homicide Squad or Crime Stoppers. And the man accused of fatally shooting a Toronto ETF officer last week has now been formally charged with murder. Constable Mark Pinizzotto was shot dead last Thursday while taking part in a warrant execution. 19-year-old Nicholas Bennett was shot by police and has been in hospital ever since. He appeared in court by video link from his hospital bed earlier today to be charged with first-degree murder in Pinizzotto's death, and he's got another court appearance Monday. Meanwhile, a funeral for the fallen officer will be held on Wednesday. Pinizzotto lives behind his wife and twin children. And a girl's in hospital tonight after being struck by a vehicle in Etobicoke. Police and paramedics responded to a residential street in the Steeles and Islington area. It was around 6 o'clock. And police say the injured girl suffered non-life-threatening injuries. The driver and vehicle remain on the scene, and the investigation continues. Meanwhile, in Mississauga, a serious crash took place this afternoon involving a motorcycle and an SUV. This happened at Airport Road and Highway 409. Peel police say the motorcyclist in his 30s suffered life-threatening injuries. The other driver remained on scene, and the investigation continues. And billionaire businessman Frank Stronach has been found guilty of sexual assault and indecent assault. The decision brings an end to a trial which began in February, and CTV's John Woodward reports.
16: Canadian billionaire Frank Stronach left Toronto Superior Court Friday as a convicted criminal. The 93-year-old founder of an auto parts empire that turned him into one of Canada's richest men was found guilty of sexual assault for groping a waitress at a restaurant he used to own in the early 80s, and one count of indecent assault for pushing his groin into another woman in his apartment in 1977.
17: Well, I know that these historic sexual assault charges are incredibly difficult to prosecute. So it's a great relief that 2 of the charges survived the attacks on the integrity and the memories of the 7 complainants.
16: Stronach could face 12 counts, some where he was accused of using his money, power, and leadership position at Magna International to find women for sex, including this woman, one of the horse trainers on his expansive property north of Toronto.
18: He wasn't my employer anymore. He was my abductor. He was my rapist.
16: But as the trial went on, the charges were whittled down. The justice didn't find the woman who made the rape allegation credible, saying there were too many uncertainties about the incident alleged by the woman for me to be satisfied beyond a reasonable doubt as to Mr. Stronach's guilt of the violent rape she described.
19: Take the time to read her honor's decision very carefully.
16: His lawyer urging reporters to consider the difference between what was alleged and what Stronach was convicted of.
19: And we'll take the time, digest the decision and ask for what we think is the most appropriate sentence in the circumstance of offenses that happened in 1977 and an offense that happened in 1983.
16: The conviction amounts to a remarkable fall from grace for one of Canada's richest men and will trigger a review of his Order of Canada. And Stronach isn't done at court. He will also face a sentencing hearing, at least one civil suit, and another set of similar charges to be heard at a separate trial. John Woodward, CTV News, Toronto.
0: This is Toronto's breaking news. CP20 Foreign Premier Doug Ford holding his annual barbecue in Scarborough this evening. 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
0: Celebrating 40 years with one unforgettable goodbye. 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
2: Closed captioning of this CP24 program is brought to you by Diamond and Diamond Lawyers, Canada's largest personal injury law firm with over $1 billion in total settlements.
3: Premier Doug Ford held his annual barbecue in Scarborough this evening.
4: In beautiful Scarborough, Ford Fest 2026.
3: Ford found himself competing with shouting protesters as he delivered remarks from the stage at Ford Fest in Thompson Memorial Park. The annual event has drawn a large number of protesters this year. Striking OPSU members are among those at the park, and they turned their backs on Ford when he took to the stage to deliver remarks.
5: We've asked the government to actually meet with us to have this conversation. We've talked with Treasury Board, with the Ministry of Children, Community and Social Services. Anytime they want to sit down and talk about how we can make sure the sector is funded, the workers are paid what they deserve, that there's no more layoffs, that Bill 124 is honored. They're very simple asks, and they're not that expensive.
3: There was also visible police presence, with Toronto Police telling CP24 this is part of their regular support for the annual event in coordination with the OPP. And this is Toronto's breaking news, CP24. The Leafs keeping busy this offseason, making another big move to bolster their defense. We'll break down the move coming up.
6: In the beginning, we had to make a choice about who we were and what we wanted. Have we finally gone too far?
7: Begin!
8: Ooh, nice watch. You need watches at Oliver's? I got you. Yes! Everybody's a winner at Oliver's.
9: Oh, yeah!
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1: I'm Russell Oliver of Oliver Jewelry, and I buy your gold, diamonds, and watches.
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3: It's Oliver's.
1: Oliver's. Oh, yeah.
4: After sweeping the Red Sox, the Blue Jays opened a series with the Cubs in Chicago this afternoon.
5: And Kelly hits it a ton to left field, and it is gone.
4: Not a great start for Kevin Gausman as he allowed 7 runs in the first inning, including a grand slam. Gausman was done after 2 innings, his shortest outing of the season. The Cubs went on to rout the Jays 16-2. Ouch. And the tempo, we're looking to break a 3-game losing streak against the Connecticut Sun tonight.
6: Karina Mabry finds a way, a career high in 3-pointers made and in points.
4: Marina Mabry putting up a career high 37 points tonight, including 9 3-pointers, guiding Toronto to a 101-97 win over the Sun. The tempo returned to action on Monday. And the Leafs have made a major trade, acquiring defenseman Darren Radish from the Lightning. The 30-year-old is coming off a career best season, putting up 70 points in 73 games. The Leafs signed Radish to an 8-year contract extension after completing the deal, which saw them send a 5th-round draft pick to Tampa. And TSN's 1050's Matt Cause says there's a lot to like about Radish's game.
7: He checks a lot of boxes. What was the Maple Leafs issue last year? The power play. And the power play in the playoffs the last couple of years always goes away. And the one thing Toronto never had, they never had that booming shot defenseman. They never had that guy that could quarterback the number one power play unit and have a Howard serve a shot. Well, Darren Radish has that. When he stepped in for the injured Victor Hedman, he had one of the best seasons of any defenseman last year offensively. Also, this move should help Austin Matthews. Austin Matthews was and scoring as much on the power play. This should help him as well.
4: And this is Toronto's breaking news. CP24, we'll have a look at Toronto's top stories next.

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0: واقف الشعب. 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
5: Toronto audiences are heading to the theater for the thrill of Paranormal Activity. CTV's Andrea Case has more on the play inspired by the terrifying film series.
6: Things seem to happen in this house.
7: For 3 years, Melissa James and Patrick Huizinga have played husband and wife, James and Lou, in the spooky thriller Paranormal Activity.
8: Film of Paranormal Activity. Okay. Not cool. Did you do that?
7: With jump-out-of-your-seat illusions, thanks to Tony Award winner Chris Fisher, it brings the play based on the 2012 film and eventually TV series to life.
9: I just remember the trailer was not the film. It was just watching people watch the film and be scared. Yeah.
8: Even when you're reading the script, I was reading and I was like, oh, no. I was shocked. And then we got in rehearsals and they started telling us. And I was like, oh, this is gonna freak people out.
9: Yeah.
8: But also make them laugh.
7: Apparently, the paranormal activity isn't just on the stage here at the CAA at Mirvish Theater. Lots of eerie things have happened here over the years, including a lady in white who roams the halls. The veteran actors were cast without ever meeting each other.
9: And I met you on day one.
8: No, we didn't know if it was wild. We didn't know if there was going to be any chemistry. And we did the first table read, and the director just stood up and started cheering. He was like, oh, you guys have chemistry.
7: Chemistry and long resumes. I was tickled to learn Britain's James appeared on Coronation Street and American Huizinga in the 2016 Tom Cruise film Reacher, Never Go Back, directed by Ed Zwick.
10: Ed said, man, you got to look at this actor. He's got great power, and what he did in terms of playing that character, he's just, you know, he's just so weirdly off-center.
9: Powerful. That's right.
7: The double P. After more than 300 performances, they say goodbye to the show in Toronto. It moves on to Broadway later this summer.
8: Theater with that. I mean, the real feeling of what you're saying of awe of how did that happen tied to a great theatrical story is really special.
7: Lots of time for that. The show closes on July 5th. Andrea Case, CTV News.
5: Looks spooky. This is Toronto's breaking news, CP24. Thanks for watching. Toronto's top stories next.

0: shot right on, played into the corner. Gravity has been destroyed. Destiny has been delivered. The Marlies are Calder Cup champions.
1: The Toronto Marlies are American Hockey League champions following a thrilling win over the Chicago Wolves in Game 5 to claim the Calder Cup, their first championship title in 4 years. Good evening. It came down to the wire tonight with fans on the edge of their seats, but those fans now celebrating at Coca-Cola Coliseum after the Marlies win 4-3 to claim the Calder Cup. CP24 CJ Liu is live outside of Coca-Cola Coliseum with more on the excitement tonight. CJ.
2: Zarada, the Marlies got it done in front of a home crowd, sold-out crowd at Coca-Cola Coliseum of more than 8,600 people. Their second franchise win ever and hoisting the Calder Cup trophy tonight. And these fans say this victory is so sweet, and they are so happy they won it here at home against the Chicago Wolves. It was a tough start in the beginning with the Wolves getting two on the board. They were up 2-0 at one time, but then the Marlies came back with four unanswered goals, holding on to the win. And two players who hope to be a big part of some big Leafs success in the playoffs one day include forward Easton Cowan and goalie Artur Atamov. They were instrumental in Marlies' victory tonight. Cowan, who just turned 21 years old last month, had three assists, and Artur Atamov was fantastic on the net, earning him the MVP of the Calder Cup. Now, we did speak to some fans after the game who say they are extremely hopeful for the next year. They're taking baby steps. First, you have the Marlies get the win, and they're hoping next year the Leafs can get that big Stanley Cup championship. Take a listen to how some fans are feeling tonight.
3: There's definitely a lot of depth there. You don't win a championship if you don't have depth, right? So there's definitely a lot of depth there.
4: All right.
3: So the future's looking pretty good for the team.
5: The goalie will really, I think he'll play for the Leafs for sure.
4: Nice.
5: We have a good future. Yes, and I congratulate Toronto City for it.
6: You know what? The atmosphere was electric tonight.
2: It was alive.
6: The boys were buzzing. Down early, but that's how you persevere and battle back.
7: It was great hockey. Great hockey. And I'm glad. I'm glad for the Marlies. I'm glad for Toronto. We're looking, our future is looking bright.
2: And what's so great about following a team like the Marlies is the storylines. Easton Cowan, for example, the star of the show, he had three assists tonight. And speaking about farm teams, before he was playing hockey, he was working on his family farm 14 hours a day, pushing the tractors, working in the fields. And now he has won a championship with the Leafs farm team. And when it comes to celebrations, you saw the crowds behind me. The celebrations aren't done just yet. The team says they will be hosting a championship rally at the Real Sports Bar on Monday. Now, Zarada, the details are still being worked out at this time. You can imagine they're celebrating right now. They're in the locker rooms, but we'll keep you posted once we know those details of that celebration coming on Monday.
1: Great night for hockey fans. CP24 CJ Liu outside of Coca-Cola Coliseum tonight. Thank you, CJ. Well, 1 week after Toronto Stadium hosted its first FIFA match, officials say the city's road and transit networks did a pretty solid job of handling the demand. The TTC says routes serving the stadium and FanFest saw a 30% increase on match day last week. The 509 Harbourfront streetcar also saw nearly triple the number of riders compared to a regular Friday. At the same time, vehicle travel times across the city were actually lower than average, as officials urged people to avoid driving and take public transit.
8: This is a success story to date. We are seeing that our service plan is adequate, is moving the ridership across the region that was expected to be seen.
1: Metrolink says Lakeshore West GO trains will run every 15 minutes between Union and Exhibition tomorrow to accommodate the crowds heading to Toronto Stadium and FanFest. You can find the full amended schedule on gotransit.com. We'll have more news in a moment. Here's a live look right now at the Toronto skyline. It was a nice day today. Lots of sunshine. Temperatures just a hair below seasonal. Right now we're sitting at 17. Here's Lindsay Morrison with your first look at the forecast.
4: Zoraida, another busy weekend here in the city. On Sunday, we officially welcome summer. It's the summer solstice. It's not quite going to feel like it, though. We're going to be a little below seasonal when it comes to temperatures, and that includes overnight tonight. A west and northwest wind keeping us cool, 13 for the low, but a nice clear sky. Single-digit lows tonight in places like Waterloo, London, as well as Goderich. Tomorrow, game day at Toronto Stadium. 24 degrees is what we're forecasting for a high. Feeling more like 26, and there is the chance of a quick passing shower in the afternoon or evening. The majority of your day will be dry, though, if you're hoping to go to an outdoor watch party. We're going to take a detailed look at your Saturday and Sunday coming up. For now, though, Zoraida, back to you.
1: Thank you, Lindsay. The hunt continues tonight for a man wanted in the killing of his parents. The senior couple attacked in their home in Port Credit last night. Police have identified their son as the suspect. CTV's John Musselman with the details.
9: According to witnesses and footage from local security cameras, the accused man, identified by police as 46-year-old Jordan Sanguin, pulled up to his parents' home in a pickup truck last night just after 7 p.m. and allegedly attacked his father on the front porch. He then allegedly attacked his mother inside the home. The victims, aged 70 and 71, did not survive. Peel Regional Police say their son fled the scene. He is now wanted on a Canada-wide warrant for two counts of first-degree murder.
10: He is considered armed and dangerous. If anyone in the public happens to locate him, please contact 911.
9: Investigators would not confirm the cause of death, but they say a firearm was not used. We don't know what the attacker was holding. The double killing and the ongoing search for the accused has nearby residents on edge.
11: I heard it last night. I was around here last night, and I was here after everything, but I think it's, as he said, it's a bit scary because the person is still out, so I think that's a little scary.
12: It's cautionary for everybody in the neighborhood here. You know, until he's caught, people are going to be walking around looking over their shoulder, not trusting anybody, because you don't, even though the picture's out.
9: Sanguin is described as 5 feet 10 with a slim build. He was last seen wearing a blue shirt, checkered shorts, and a baseball cap. Police released more photos this afternoon. This local business owner on Lakeshore Road near the crime scene says the accused man is a regular customer.
13: He's a very nice guy. I never heard word like that. He's a hard worker. He's a construction guy.
9: Peel police say the motive remains under investigation. Neighbors say the family has lived in the home for decades. At this point, police say they do not believe there's an immediate threat to the public. The home remains sealed off as police continue this investigation. If you spot the accused man, you're asked to call 911 right away. John Musselman, CTV News in Port Credit.
1: And police are appealing for information in a shooting death near Keele in Eglinton. Officers were called after 2 a.m. for an unresponsive man in a laneway. The 20-year-old was found with gunshot wounds. He was rushed to hospital where he died of his injuries. Investigators are canvassing and looking through security video from the area.
14: As you can see, there are lots of cameras in the area. We have been successful in contacting some of the residents in the area and obtained some video. But others who are not home, who we have not been able to get a hold of, I'm urging for them to contact us and provide us that relevant video. It would be greatly appreciated.
1: Police are still working to notify next of kin and have not released the victim's name. Well, the suspect accused of fatally shooting Toronto Police Constable Mark Pinizzotto has been formally charged with first-degree murder. 19-year-old Nicholas Bennett appeared in court this morning via video from his hospital bed. Constable Pinizzotto was shot and killed while executing a search warrant in North York, linked to the U.S. consulate and other shootings. The SIU says a second officer shot the suspect multiple times, leaving him with serious injuries. A funeral service for Constable Pinizzotto is scheduled for Wednesday. Two other suspects are facing charges. Billionaire businessman Frank Stronach has been found guilty of sexual assault and indecent assault. The judge's decision brings an end to a trial that began in February. CTV's John Woodward reports.
15: Canadian billionaire Frank Stronach left Toronto Superior Court Friday as a convicted criminal. The 93-year-old founder of an auto parts empire that turned him into one of Canada's richest men was found guilty of sexual assault for groping a waitress at a restaurant he used to own in the early 80s, and one count of indecent assault for pushing his groin into another woman in his apartment in 1977.
16: Well, I know that these historic sexual assault charges are incredibly difficult to prosecute. So it's a great relief that two of the charges survived the attacks on the integrity and the memories of the seven complainants.
15: Stronach could face 12 counts, some where he was accused of using his money, power, and leadership position at Magna International to find women for sex, including this woman, one of the horse trainers on his expansive property north of Toronto.
17: He wasn't my employer anymore. He was my abductor. He was my rapist.
15: But as the trial went on, the charges were whittled down. The justice didn't find the woman who made the rape allegation credible, saying there were too many uncertainties about the incident alleged by the woman for me to be satisfied beyond a reasonable doubt as to Mr. Stronach's guilt of the violent rape she described.
18: Take the time to read her honor's decision very carefully.
15: His lawyer urging reporters to consider the difference between what was alleged and what Stronach was convicted of.
18: And we'll take the time, digest the decision and ask for what we think is the most appropriate sentence in the circumstance of offenses that happened in 1977 and an offense that happened in 1983.
15: The conviction amounts to a remarkable fall from grace for one of Canada's richest men and will trigger a review of his Order of Canada. And Stronach isn't done at court. He will also face a sentencing hearing, at least one civil suit, and another set of similar charges to be heard at a separate trial. John Woodward, CTV News, Toronto.
1: A girl is in hospital tonight after being struck by a vehicle in Etobicoke. Police and paramedics responded to a residential street near Steeles and Islington just after 6 o'clock. The girl was rushed to a local trauma center. She is expected to survive. Police say the driver and vehicle remained on scene. In Mississauga, Peel Police investigating a crash between a motorcycle and an SUV. It happened at Airport Road and Highway 409. Police say the motorcyclist in his 30s suffered life-threatening injuries. The other driver remained on scene. The investigation is ongoing. Coming up here on CTV News, we talk new movies with film critic Richard Krause, including the latest installment of the much-loved Toy Story franchise.
4: Well, it's a pretty great-looking weekend here in the GTA. Expect sunshine both Saturday and Sunday and temperatures near 24 degrees for highs. There is a chance that some areas, though, are going to get some quick showers. Southwest Ontario and parts of the north and the east. And then we'll talk about some rainy weather expected for Monday after this.
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1: 17 degrees. There's another live look at Toronto Stadium. By tomorrow, that'll be filled with fans for our next World Cup game here in the city. And it's shaping up to be a pretty decent day with nice temperatures and sunshine. Here's Lindsay with more.
4: Well, Zoraida, we've had a few days of active weather here in southern Ontario. And while the weekend isn't completely dry everywhere, we are settling into a quieter weather pattern just in time for Father's Day on Sunday. 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You don't pay, unless they win. Wednesday, it was all about the rain, and Thursday, it was about the gusty winds. There was some damage in places, too. This is footage from the Windsor area, where gusts at times exceeded 70 kilometers per hour. That was also the case at Pearson Airport. We've had another windy day today, perhaps not as blustery as yesterday. Winds will finally settle down into the overnight hours tonight. So moving past midnight, it's still a west wind, but we're not seeing gusts of 40 to 60 kilometers per hour anymore. Mainly clear skies and a low of 13. Tomorrow's high, 24 degrees. That's near normal. 25 is our seasonal average at this time of year. And we are going to enjoy a nice mix of sun and cloud, but you'll notice that we are sandwiched between some active weather in the southwest and some active weather across portions of Muskoka and into eastern Ontario. So if you're headed to the cottage or a campground, it's a bit more of an unsettled weekend for you. Tomorrow afternoon, chance of some very quick passing showers around the GTA, especially the west end. You might see a little more in the way of activity across southwest Ontario near London and Hamilton. Into Sunday, a mainly dry day today, but signs of perhaps a pop-up shower in parts of the GTA. Certainly unsettled once again for areas east and north of here. But for the most part, your Sunday should be sunny with an increase in cloud cover and then some periods of rain moving in for at least Monday morning. Maybe not lasting all day. That would be good. Here's your Sunday. Great looking day for celebrating Dad. Mainly sunny skies, as mentioned. 24 for the high. Sunday is also the summer solstice, and the season is going to arrive at 4:24 a.m. This is traditionally known as the longest day of the year, and we've got sunshine for us to be able to enjoy that. Periods of rain, as mentioned, for Monday, but back into sunshine by Tuesday.
1: Thank you, Lindsay. The Premier's annual Ford Fest barbecue in Scarborough tonight met with some cheers and jeers.
0: In beautiful Scarborough, Ford Fest 2026.
1: Ford found himself competing with boos and shouts from protesters as he delivered remarks at Thompson Memorial Park. Striking OPSU members were also in the crowd, turning their backs on Ford when he took the stage.
3: The workers here turned their backs in a spontaneous gesture in response to the lies that they're being told, that the sector is funded, that he's willing to talk. None of that has happened yet. So hopefully this message is loud and clear that the workers of Ontario are not actually happy with the direction of this government. They'd rather spend $30 million on a private plane than just putting that into frontline services that would benefit all Ontarians and not one premier.
1: More than a dozen police officers were on hand to keep the peace. Toronto police say it's part of their regular support for this annual event in coordination with the OPP. Meanwhile, a new poll from Liaison Strategies finds the Ontario Liberals are building momentum. This comes after the Premier got into a battle with another polling firm earlier this week. CTV's Queen's Park Bureau Chief Siobhan Morris reports.
5: He's the face of the Ontario government and the Progressive Conservative Party. But public opinion polling reveals more trouble for Doug Ford's personal brand.
6: We're really seeing that number take a bit of a beating.
5: In a survey of 1,000 Ontarians last week, Liaison Strategies found support for the Premier at just 26%. 69% disapprove of the job he's doing. And 66% of those asked believe Ontario is headed in the wrong direction.
6: I think to a certain extent, it's death by a thousand cuts. Mm-hmm. Yeah. The government's been in place for so long, it's accumulated a lot of baggage.
5: The government's purchase and return of a $30 million jet is still circling in the minds of Ontarians. Something captured by pollster Angus Reid earlier this week. It put support for Ford at just 21%, the lowest point since he became premier.
7: I love this Angus Reid. They put this fake poll out.
5: Accusing the nonprofit firm of sampling from opposition caucuses and ridings.
7: The truth of the matter is, we'd form a massive majority if the election was held today. For the fourth time.
23: Good to see you.
5: The president of Angus Reid says she stands by their record of independent, nonpartisan research and has sent a legal letter to the premier telling CTV News, "We do not intend to litigate this issue in the media, but we do believe the public record should be corrected." The premier's office has not responded to our request for a response.
24: His comments are delusional.
26: It sounds a lot like Donald Trump.
5: The interim Liberal leader doesn't think this week's numbers are a surprise to Ontarians.
26: The things that they count on,
2: like their hospitals, their schools, their healthcare, having a family doctor, life being affordable. It's just not there.
5: The head of the NDP says the premier should learn a lesson from these polls, to listen to regular people instead of friends.
24: It's the people who he's building the giant parking garages for. It's the people that he's trying to please by, you know, allowing jets to land at the island airport.
1: The brands of all the major parties will be tested with two provincial by-elections in the coming months. In Scarborough Southwest, that's typically an NDP riding, and in York Simcoe, where PCs have dominated. At Queen's Park, Siobhan Morris, CTV News.
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1: It's Friday. That means it's time for a look at what's new in theaters. Film critic Richard Krause joins us now with his thoughts on some new releases. Okay, let's get right to it. Toy Story 5, Buzz Lightyear and his gang still going strong decades later. What did you think of this fifth installment?
33: If you were 11 years old when you saw the first one in the theater, you'd be 41 years old now. Think about that. So by the time you get to the fifth installment of any franchise, usually it's diminishing returns. The further you get from the source, the worse the movies get, except in the case of Toy Story 5. This movie is actually better than Toy Story 4, and it kind of put me in the mind of the first couple of movies that had a real kind of magic to them. This is the story of an 8-year-old old named Bonnie. She doesn't have any friends. She still plays with toys while all the other kids in the neighborhood have tablets and smartphones and things. So her parents buy her something called a lily pad, and she becomes obsessed with it to the detriment of all the toys that she's been playing with her entire life. So they band together to try and make sure that Bonnie has some human friends, but also that she doesn't forget about her toy friends. And this isn't a movie, even though it seems to be anti-tech. It's not an old franchise shaking its fist on its lawn and saying, get off my lawn, tech. It's not that at all. This is about making sure the kids have a balance between the passive, which is playing on an iPad or a screen of some sort, and using their imagination, playing with toys, letting their minds run free. It's a lovely message and a lovely movie that I think the whole family, from grandkids to grandparents, will enjoy. I gave Toy Story 5 4 out of 5 stars, and it's in theaters right now.
1: I like that message. I like how it's keeping up with the times, right? And I'm sure you and I both saw the first one in the movie theater.
33: Okay. Oh, absolutely, I did.
1: So did I. All right. Let's go to this next one. The Death of Robin Hood. This is Hugh Jackman in the title role, but this isn't your typical folk hero version that we're used to.
33: Nope, it is not. And as sort of uplifting and light and lovely as Toy Story 5 is, I would say that The Death of Robin Hood, no surprise given the title, is as grim as Toy Story is uplifting. This is the story of Robin Hood, but he's not part of the merry band of thieves that stole from the rich to give to the poor. Here, he's an unrepentant killer who murdered people for the joy of it, stole money and kept it. Now he's at the end of his life. He's being played by Hugh Jackman, who's quite effective in this. And he's ready for whatever happens in the next life for him. But he's got one more battle to do. He fights in this battle. He's grievously injured and is taken to an island where a mysterious woman, played by Jodie Comer from Killing Eve, brings him back to health. And he starts to wonder, can a guy like me, who has led the worst possible life imaginable, who's like violence defined everything in his life, could a guy like me find salvation? And it's an interesting question, but the first part of the movie is so violent and so grim in its violence, it's set in medieval times, and you can imagine what the violence might be like, that I felt that the two halves didn't really piece together like puzzle pieces. So I gave The Death of Robin Hood 3 stars out of 5, mostly for Hugh Jackman's performance.
1: All right, there you go. Okay, Leviticus, this is our last movie, an Australian supernatural horror.
33: Yeah, horror films are doing so well in theaters right now that Leviticus is just the next one to come down the pike. And what you have here is the story of two gay teenagers living in Australia in a small kind of Bible Belt town. When their relationship is discovered, their parents set up a conversion therapy ritual, more like an exorcism, which goes wrong and summons a demon instead of doing whatever the parents hoped it would do. And the demon causes all sorts of problems between these two young men. And what I liked about this movie is that it's got subtext galore about resilience and about the horrors of conversion therapy, but it also has practical effects so that when the scary stuff starts to happen, it's not all computer generated. You actually see it, what looks like in real time happening on the screen. So there's some good stunts, there's that kind of thing that really hammer home the horror in an interesting way. So I gave Leviticus, which is now in theaters, 3.5 stars out of 5.
1: All right, some good choices there. Richard, thank you so much. We'll see you next week.
33: Absolutely, Zoraida. Thank you.
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1: The Toronto Maple Leafs were busy today, adding a big name to their blue line. Darren Radish was acquired from Tampa for a 2026 fifth-round draft pick in a sign-and-trade deal. Financial terms were not disclosed, but the Toronto native will reportedly earn more than $8 million annually through the 2033-34 season. The 30-year-old became a full-time NHL player in 2023 and is coming off a breakout season with a career-high 22 goals and 48 assists. He was a free agent before joining the Leafs. Well, after sweeping the Red Sox, the Blue Jays opened a series with the Cubs in Chicago this afternoon.
19: And Kelly hits it a ton to left field, and it is gone.
1: Not a good start for Kevin Gausman. He allowed 7 runs in the first inning, including a grand slam. Gausman was done after 2 innings, his shortest outing of the season. The Cubs went on to rout the Jays 16-2.
0: Marina Mabry finds a way, a career high in 3-pointers made and in points.
1: And the Temple were looking to break a 3-game losing streak against the Connecticut Sun tonight. Marina Mabry putting up a career high 37 points tonight, including 9 3-pointers, guiding Toronto to a 101-97 win over the Sun. The Temple returned to action on Monday. And that's our report for this evening. A reminder, you can get breaking news all day long on CTV24 and on our website, ctvnewstoronto.ca. For Lindsay Morrison and all of us here at CTV News, have a good night. Andrea and Raheem, we'll have your next newscast tomorrow at 6. Good night.

0: Toronto Marlies are Calder Cup champions after a thrilling win tonight at Coca-Cola Coliseum. We'll have more on the celebrations coming up. And the search continues tonight for the 46-year-old man wanted in connection with the death of his parents in Mississauga. Police consider him armed and dangerous. And Toronto police appealing for information in a shooting death this morning near Keelan Eglinton. What we know coming up. This is Toronto's breaking news, CP24. I'm Liz West, and the Marlies are Calder Cup champions. This is following a thrilling 4-3 win over the Chicago Wolves tonight at the Coca-Cola Coliseum. And that's where we find CP24's Sija Liu, who's catching up with fans who must be just thrilled that their team has won.
1: Oh, absolutely, Liz. We are hearing so many Go Marlies cheers behind me right now. A lot of excited fans. This was a storybook run for the Marlies this season in the AHL, and it ended with a championship, hoisting up the 2026 Calder Cup, only their second in franchise history, and they waited 8 years to have the trophy again.

0: the fans a lot of hope for the future. Here's how some of them are reacting to the championship tonight.
1: What was your favorite part of the game tonight?
2: Probably when the final buzzer ticked, because that was a very stressful game.
1: Nail-biter.
3: There was an amazing game. They played their hearts out. Second time in 8 years that a Canadian Toronto hockey team has hoisted a cup. Come on, Leafs.
4: Easton Cowan with 3 assists. That was it. He showed up. He played well. We need you to play well in the NHL because you're going to win for us. Let's go. Go, Marley. Yeah. Woo!
5: And my son took me for Father's Day. And we're celebrating Canada. I mean, it doesn't get any better than this. And I'm sorry to say, this may be the only cup I'll ever see from hockey in this city. So thank you, Marlies.
0: And it is a celebration outside Coca-Cola Coliseum, guys. How are we feeling after that win?
6: The boys are buzzing. Let me tell you something. Baby steps, okay? Next year, the big club, Chaikinator and Captain Mats are cooking. We got McKenna coming in next week. We got Radish popping in. The boys are buzzing. And listen, there's a lot of Leaf haters out there. Don't listen to them. Don't listen to them, okay? Leaf Nation, we're family. We stick together. And we never quit on this team no matter what some of the mainstream media says or other outsiders. Okay, never mind all that. What years are going to be next year? It's our year.
7: Toronto has had a good couple of days. Thank you for that. Great to see so many happy fans in the streets. Thanks, Sija. That's CP24's Sija Liu. And a day after their historic World Cup win, it's back to work for Canada's men's team. Head coach Jesse Marsh oversaw the team today in Vancouver. The club picked up their first ever World Cup win and World Cup shutout as they pounded Qatar 6-0. The win all but secures Canada will move on to the knockout stage. There's one more game for Canada in group play also in Vancouver, and that is on Wednesday. And head coach Jesse Marsh says that the win last night bodes well for the days ahead.
8: One of the reasons why I think we had such a good performance is that we were focused. We didn't have as much around the week leading into the match. Now that could change. Now everybody's a Canada soccer fan after a 6-0 win. But we're going to try to maintain normalcy and focus on the task at hand. And we have a big opportunity ahead of us to win the group, which I think really sets us up for success in the knockout rounds and to stay here in Vancouver.
7: And World Cup action today included the U.S. taking on Australia.
9: Now, rehearsed move. Dest! Might still be! The flag is up. It's not going to count for Alex Freeman.
7: Well, actually, it did count for him, and it gave the U.S. a 2-0 lead before halftime. And that would be the final score as the Americans advanced to the knockout stage with a dominant performance.
10: And through it goes for Morocco's first chance of the game. Brilliantly taken.
7: And it took Morocco just 72 seconds to score in its Group C match against Scotland. And that's all that was needed as Morocco keeps it advancing to the knockout round alive.
9: Now he takes it wide. And that shot is saved. And on the follow-up, it's going to go into the Haiti net.
7: Five-time champion Brazil eliminated Haiti from the World Cup with a 3-0 victory in Philadelphia. Junior scored and assisted. And remember, you can catch all the game action throughout the FIFA World Cup on TSN, CTV, and Crave. And officials say the city is keeping up with transit demands during FIFA World Cup matches at Toronto Stadium. The TTC says routes serving the stadium and FanFest saw a 30% increase on June 12th. That's the first match Toronto hosted. And meanwhile, the 509 Harbourfront streetcar saw nearly triple the number of boardings compared to a regular Friday. Officials say police and transit agencies are monitoring the crowds in real time and adjusting service in response.
11: Overall results are encouraging. It's also important to keep in mind that all of these results come in the face of increased demand on our network associated with the people going to the events and visitors in our city. We will continue to monitor, learn, and make adjustments after every match.

0: help us throughout the tournament. This approach is also how we're managing a busy summer across the city, from FIFA matches to local activations like the Church Street pedestrianization that is beginning today. They are all planned and coordinated as part of an effort to keep Toronto moving. We have more to go, including another match tomorrow, but early signs show that the city is prepared and planned ahead, and as a result, we're keeping everyone moving.
1: Every match, every day, we learn a bit, we pivot, we refine. And so we're learning a lot and making changes about wayfinding. So even here at Fleet Hub, you've seen changes about wayfinding, working with our city partners to enhance that. Also really have appreciated, and it's been reinforced, that you know, service matters, people matter. And so as we have so much service out there and so many TTC staff and volunteers, pivoting, refining, and making sure that people are where they need to be to best serve our customers. And lastly, learned a lot about fan marches, and so they're a wonderful celebration we've seen in the city. And when thousands of people walk down a street and maybe interrupt transit for a while, really working with our partners to ensure that service is back up and running quickly.
2: This is a success story to date. We are seeing that our service plan is adequate, is moving the ridership across the region that was expected to be seen. Game day service to and from Exhibition Stadium has been very successful. We've been seeing on average for the games close to 20 to 25,000 riders just using Exhibition Stadium. I think I need to reiterate, just as my colleagues did, this is really, really as a part and a tribute to the partnerships that we have with the City of Toronto. Of course, the TTC, the Toronto Police Service, which have been outstanding with metering the crowds to be able to help with the outbound of the games.
3: Now, according to the TTC, customer satisfaction among regular commuters and those visiting the city was sitting at about 90% after the first match. This is Toronto's breaking news, CP24. We'll have a look at Toronto's top stories next.
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1: Police continuing their search for a man wanted in the killings of his parents in Mississauga. CTV's John Musselman has more on the investigation.
2: According to witnesses and footage from local security cameras, the accused man, identified by police as 46-year-old Jordan Sanguin, pulled up to his parents' home in a pickup truck last night just after 7 p.m. and allegedly attacked his father on the front porch. He then allegedly attacked his mother inside the home. The victims, aged 70 and 71, did not survive. Peel Regional Police say their son fled the scene. He is now wanted on a Canada-wide warrant for two counts of first-degree murder.
3: He is considered armed and dangerous. If anyone in the public happens to locate him, please contact 911.
2: Investigators would not confirm the cause of death, but they say a firearm was not used. We don't know what the attacker was holding. The double killing and the ongoing search for the accused has nearby residents on edge.
4: I heard it last night. I was around here last night, and I was here after everything, but I think it's, as he said, it's a bit scary because the person is still out, so I think that's a little scary.
5: It's cautionary for everybody in the neighborhood here. You know, until he's caught, people are going to be walking around looking over their shoulder, not trusting anybody, because you don't, even though the picture's out.
2: Sanguin is described as 5'10" with a slim build. He was last seen wearing a blue shirt, checkered shorts, and a baseball cap. Police released more photos this afternoon. This local business owner on Lakeshore Road near the crime scene says the accused man is a regular customer.
6: He's a very nice guy. He's never heard word like that. He's a hard worker. He's a construction guy.
2: Peel police say the motive remains under investigation. Neighbors say the family has lived in the home for decades. At this point, police say they do not believe there's an immediate threat to the public. The home remains sealed off as police continue this investigation. If you spot the accused man, you're asked to call 911 right away. John Musselman, CTV News in Port Credit.
1: And police appealing for information in a shooting death near Keelan, Eglinton. Officers called after 2 this morning about an unresponsive man in a laneway. The 20-year-old was rushed to hospital but died. It was determined he'd been shot, and police haven't released any suspect information. They're checking security video from the area and urging anyone who heard anything to please get in touch.
7: It's too early on an investigation for me to confirm whether this was a targeted shooting. But what I can tell you that anytime there's an outstanding suspect who is armed with a firearm, it is concerning. That's why the acting superintendent and I are here appealing to the public to come forward with any information that may assist us with arresting the people responsible.
1: And police are still working to notify the next of kin and not release the victim's name. Anyone with information can contact the Homicide Squad or Crime Stoppers. And the man accused of fatally shooting a Toronto ETF officer last week has now been formally charged with murder. Constable Mark Pinizzotto was shot dead last Thursday while taking part in a warrant execution. 19-year-old Nicholas Bennett was shot by police and has been in hospital ever since. He appeared in court by video link from his hospital bed earlier today to be charged with first-degree murder in Pinizzotto's death, and he's got another court appearance Monday. Meanwhile, a funeral for the fallen officer will be held on Wednesday. Pinizzotto lives behind his wife and twin children. And a girl's in hospital tonight after being struck by a vehicle in Etobicoke. Police and paramedics responded to a residential street in the Steeles and Islington area. It was around 6 o'clock. And police say the injured girl suffered non-life-threatening injuries. The driver and vehicle remain on the scene, and the investigation continues. Meanwhile, in Mississauga, a serious crash took place this afternoon involving a motorcycle and an SUV. This happened at Airport Road and Highway 409. Peel police say the motorcyclist in his 30s suffered life-threatening injuries. The other driver remained on scene, and the investigation continues. And billionaire businessman Frank Stronach has been found guilty of sexual assault and indecent assault. The decision brings an end to a trial which began in February, and CTV's John Woodward reports.
8: Canadian billionaire Frank Stronach left Toronto Superior Court Friday as a convicted criminal. The 93-year-old founder of an auto parts empire that turned him into one of Canada's richest men was found guilty of sexual assault for groping a waitress at a restaurant he used to own in the early 80s, and one count of indecent assault for pushing his groin into another woman in his apartment in 1977.
9: Well, I know that these historic sexual assault charges are incredibly difficult to prosecute. So it's a great relief that two of the charges survived the attacks on the integrity and the memories of the seven complainants.
8: Stronach could face 12 counts, some where he was accused of using his money, power, and leadership position at Magna International to find women for sex, including this woman, one of the horse trainers on his expansive property north of Toronto.
10: He wasn't my employer anymore. He was my abductor. He was my rapist.
8: But as the trial went on, the charges were whittled down. The justice didn't find the woman who made the rape allegation credible, saying there were too many uncertainties about the incident alleged by the woman for me to be satisfied beyond a reasonable doubt as to Mr. Stronach's guilt of the violent rape she described.
11: Take the time to read her honor's decision very carefully.
8: His lawyer urging reporters to consider the difference between what was alleged and what Stronach was convicted of.
11: And we'll take the time, digest the decision and ask for what we think is the most appropriate sentence in the circumstance of offenses that happened in 1977 and an offense that happened in 1983.
8: The conviction amounts to a remarkable fall from grace for one of Canada's richest men and will trigger a review of his Order of Canada. And Stronach isn't done at court. He will also face a sentencing hearing, at least one civil suit, and another set of similar charges to be heard at a separate trial. John Woodward, CTV News, Toronto.
1: This is Toronto's breaking news. CP24 and Premier Doug Ford holding his annual barbecue in Scarborough this evening. He was met with protesters that will tell you why after the break.
12: Hey, hello. 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
5: Premier Doug Ford held his annual barbecue in Scarborough this evening.
6: In beautiful Scarborough, Ford Fest 2026.
5: Ford found himself competing with shouting protesters as he delivered remarks from the stage at Ford Fest in Thompson Memorial Park. The annual event has drawn a large number of protesters this year. Striking OPSU members are among those at the park, and they turned their backs on Ford when he took to the stage to deliver remarks.
7: We've asked the government to actually meet with us to have this conversation. We've talked with Treasury Board, with the Ministry of Children, Community and Social Services. Anytime they want to sit down and talk about how we can make sure the sector is funded, the workers are paid what they deserve, that there's no more layoffs, that Bill 124 is honored, they're very simple asks and they're not that expensive.
5: There was also visible police presence, with Toronto Police telling CP24 this is part of their regular support for the annual event in coordination with the OPP. And this is Toronto's breaking news, CP24. The Leafs keeping busy this offseason, making another big move to bolster their defense. We'll break down the move coming up.
8: A committed, loving relationship. 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
1: After sweeping the Red Sox, the Blue Jays opened a series with the Cubs in Chicago this afternoon.
2: And Kelly hits it a ton to left field, and it is gone.
1: Not a great start for Kevin Gausman as he allowed 7 runs in the first inning, including a grand slam. Gausman was done after 2 innings, his shortest outing of the season. The Cubs went on to rout the Jays 16-2. Ouch. And the Tempo were looking to break a 3-game losing streak against the Connecticut Sun tonight.
3: Karina Mabry finds a way, a career high in 3-pointers made and in points.
1: Marina Mabry putting up a career high 37 points tonight, including 9 3-pointers, guiding Toronto to a 101-97 win over the Sun. The Tempo returned to action on Monday. And the Leafs have made a major trade, acquiring defenseman Darren Radish from the Lightning. The 30-year-old is coming off a career best season, putting up 70 points in 73 games. The Leafs signed Radish to an 8-year contract extension after completing the deal, which saw them send a 5th-round draft pick to Tampa. And TSN's 1050's Matt Cause says there's a lot to like about Radish's game.
4: He checks a lot of boxes. What was the Maple Leafs issue last year? The power play. And the power play in the playoffs the last couple of years always goes away. And the one thing Toronto never had, they never had that booming shot defenseman. They never had that guy that could quarterback the number one power play unit and have a Howard serve a shot. Well, Darren Radish has that. When he stepped in for the injured Victor Hedman, he had one of the best seasons of any defenseman last year offensively. Also, this move should help Austin Matthews. Austin Matthews wasn't scoring as much on the power play. This should help him as well.
1: And this is Toronto's breaking news. CP24, we'll have a look at Toronto's top stories next.

0: I'm Katie Dawson. I'm a singer-songwriter. I write and perform all my own music. You can find my music on all streaming services. But here's the thing with that. You don't actually own your music, and there's data tracking involved. Wouldn't it be nice to own something you love? 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It's glow-in-the-dark vinyl. Or how about this one? There's 24-karat gold leaf flake directly in the vinyl. This has never been done before on a vinyl record. Records should be fun, unique, and collectible. And the music on them should be great, too. Do you like rock and roll, folk, country, and rockabilly? Well, I've done all that and more, and I think you'll love it. Don't believe me? Just ask them.
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0: Toronto audiences are heading to the theater for the thrill of paranormal activity. CTV's Andrea Case has more on the play inspired by the terrifying film series.
1: Things seem to happen in this house.
2: For 3 years, Melissa James and Patrick Huizinga have played husband and wife, James and Lou, in the spooky thriller Paranormal Activity.
3: Film of paranormal activity. Okay. Not cool. Did you do that?
2: With jump-out-of-your-seat illusions, thanks to Tony Award winner Chris Fisher, it brings the play based on the 2012 film and eventually TV series to life.
4: But I just remember the trailer was not the film. It was just watching people watch the film and be scared. Yeah.
3: Even when you're reading the script, I was reading and I was like, oh, no. I was shocked. And then we got in rehearsals and they started telling us. And I was like, oh, this is gonna freak people out.
4: Yeah.
3: But also make them laugh.
2: Apparently, the paranormal activity isn't just on the stage here at the CAA at Mirvish Theater. Lots of eerie things have happened here over the years, including a lady in white who roams the halls. The veteran actors were cast without ever meeting each other.
4: We
3: didn't know if it was wild. We didn't know if there was going to be any chemistry. And we did the first table read, and the director just stood up and started cheering. He was like, oh, you guys have chemistry.
2: Chemistry and long resumes. I was tickled to learn Britain's James appeared on Coronation Street and American Huizinga in the 2016 Tom Cruise film Reacher, Never Go Back, directed by Ed Zwick.
5: Ed said, man, you got to look at this actor. He's got great power, and what he did in terms of playing that character, he's just, you know, he's just so weirdly off center.
3: Powerful.
4: Powerful, Patrick.
1: The double P.
2: After more than 300 performances, they say goodbye to the show in Toronto. It moves on to Broadway later this summer.
3: Theater with that. I mean, the real feeling of what you're saying of awe of how did that happen tied to a great theatrical story is really special.
2: Lots of time for that. The show closes on July 5th. Andrea Case, CTV News.
0: Looks spooky. This is Toronto's breaking news, CP24. Thanks for watching. Toronto's top stories next.

0: Shot right on. Played into the corner. Gravity has been destroyed. Destiny has been delivered. The Marlies are Calder Cup champions.
1: The Toronto Marlies are American Hockey League champions following a thrilling win over the Chicago Wolves in Game 5 to claim the Calder Cup, their first championship title in 4 years. Good evening. It came down to the wire tonight with fans on the edge of their seats, but those fans now celebrating at Coca-Cola Coliseum after the Marlies win 4-3 to claim the Calder Cup. CP24 CJ Liu is live outside of Coca-Cola Coliseum with more on the excitement tonight. CJ.
2: Zarada, the Marlies got it done in front of a home crowd, sold out crowd at Coca-Cola Coliseum of more than 8,600 people. Their second franchise win ever and hoisting the Calder Cup trophy tonight. And these fans say this victory is so sweet and they are so happy they won it here at home against the Chicago Wolves. It was a tough start in the beginning with the Wolves getting two on the board. They were up 2-0 at one time, but then the Marlies came back with four unanswered goals, holding on to the win. And two players who hope to be a big part of some big Leafs success in the playoffs one day include forward Easton Cowan and goalie Artur Atamov. They were instrumental in Marlies' victory tonight. Cowan, who just turned 21 years old last month, had three assists, and Artur Atamov was fantastic on the net, earning him the MVP of the Calder Cup. Now, we did speak to some fans after the game who say they are extremely hopeful for the next year. They're taking baby steps. First, you have the Marlies get the win, and they're hoping next year the Leafs can get that big Stanley Cup championship. Take a listen to how some fans are feeling tonight.
3: There's definitely a lot of depth there. You don't win a championship if you don't have depth, right? So there's definitely a lot of depth there.
4: All right.
3: So the future's looking pretty good for the team.
4: The goalie will really, really, I think he'll play for the Leafs for sure.
5: Nice.
4: We have a good future. So, and I congratulate Toronto City for it.
6: You know what? The atmosphere was electric tonight.
2: It was alive.
6: The boys were buzzing. Down early, but that's how you persevere and battle back.
7: It was great hockey. Great hockey. And I'm glad. I'm glad for the Marlies. I'm glad for Toronto. We're looking, our future is looking bright.
2: And what's so great about following a team like the Marlies is the storylines. Easton Cowan, for example, the star of the show, he had three assists tonight. And speaking about farm teams, before he was playing hockey, he was working on his family farm 14 hours a day, pushing the tractors, working in the fields, and now he has won a championship with the Leafs farm team. And when it comes to celebrations, you saw the crowds behind me, the celebrations aren't done just yet. The team says they will be hosting a championship rally at the Real Sports Bar on Monday. Now, Zarada, the details are still being worked out at this time. You can imagine they're celebrating right now. They're in the locker rooms. But we'll keep you posted once we know those details of that celebration coming on Monday.
1: Great night for hockey fans. CP24 CJ Liu outside of Coca-Cola Coliseum tonight. Thank you, CJ. Well, 1 week after Toronto Stadium hosted its first FIFA match, officials say the city's road and transit networks did a pretty solid job of handling the demand. The TTC says routes serving the stadium and FanFest saw a 30% increase on match day last week. The 509 Harbourfront streetcar also saw nearly triple the number of riders compared to a regular Friday. At the same time, vehicle travel times across the city were actually lower than average, as officials urged people to avoid driving and take public transit.
8: This is a success story to date. We are seeing that our service plan is adequate, is moving the ridership across the region that was expected to be seen.
1: Metrolink says Lakeshore West GO trains will run every 15 minutes between Union and Exhibition tomorrow to accommodate the crowds heading to Toronto Stadium and FanFest. You can find the full amended schedule on gotransit.com. We'll have more news in a moment. Here's a live look right now at the Toronto skyline. It was a nice day today. Lots of sunshine. Temperatures just a hair below seasonal. Right now we're sitting at 17. Here's Lindsay Morrison with your first look at the forecast.
2: Zoraida, another busy weekend here in the city. On Sunday, we officially welcome summer. It's the summer solstice. It's not quite going to feel like it, though. We're going to be a little below seasonal when it comes to temperatures, and that includes overnight tonight. A west and northwest wind keeping us cool, 13 for the low, but a nice clear sky. Single-digit lows tonight in places like Waterloo, London, as well as Goderich. Tomorrow, game day at Toronto Stadium. 24 degrees is what we're forecasting for a high, feeling more like 26. And there is the chance of a quick passing shower in the afternoon or evening. The majority of your day will be dry, though, if you're hoping to go to an outdoor watch party. We're going to take a detailed look at your Saturday and Sunday coming up. For now, Zoraida, back to you.
1: Thank you, Lindsay. The hunt continues tonight for a man wanted in the killing of his parents. The senior couple attacked in their home in Port Credit last night. Police have identified their son as the suspect. CTV's John Musselman with the details.
5: According to witnesses and footage from local security cameras, the accused man, identified by police as 46-year-old Jordan Sanguin, pulled up to his parents' home in a pickup truck last night just after 7 p.m. and allegedly attacked his father on the front porch. He then allegedly attacked his mother inside the home. The victims, aged 70 and 71, did not survive. Peel Regional Police say their son fled the scene. He is now wanted on a Canada-wide warrant for two counts of first-degree murder.
9: He is considered armed and dangerous. If anyone in the public happens to locate him, please contact 911.
5: Investigators would not confirm the cause of death, but they say a firearm was not used. We don't know what the attacker was holding. The double killing and the ongoing search for the accused has nearby residents on edge.
10: I heard it last night. I was around here last night, and I was here after everything, but I think it's, as he said, it's a bit scary because the person is still out, so I think that's a little scary.
11: It's cautionary for everybody in the neighborhood here. You know, until he's caught, people are going to be walking around looking over their shoulder, not trusting anybody, because you don't, even though the picture's out.
5: Sanguin is described as 5'10" with a slim build. He was last seen wearing a blue shirt, checkered shorts, and a baseball cap. Police released more photos this afternoon. This local business owner on Lakeshore Road near the crime scene says the accused man is a regular customer.
12: He's a very nice guy. He's never heard word like that. He's a hard worker. He's a construction guy.
5: Peel police say the motive remains under investigation. Neighbors say the family has lived in the home for decades. At this point, police say they do not believe there's an immediate threat to the public. The home remains sealed off as police continue this investigation. If you spot the accused man, you're asked to call 911 right away. John Musselman, CTV News in Port Credit.
1: And police are appealing for information in a shooting death near Keele in Eglinton. Officers were called after 2 a.m. for an unresponsive man in a laneway. The 20-year-old was found with gunshot wounds. He was rushed to hospital where he died of his injuries. Investigators are canvassing and looking through security video from the area.
13: As you can see, there are lots of cameras in the area. We have been successful in contacting some of the residents in the area and obtained some video. But others who are not home, who we have not been able to get a hold of, I'm urging for them to contact us and provide us that relevant video. It would be greatly appreciated.
1: Police are still working to notify next of kin and have not released the victim's name. Well, the suspect accused of fatally shooting Toronto Police Constable Mark Pinizzotto has been formally charged with first-degree murder. 19-year-old Nicholas Bennett appeared in court this morning via video from his hospital bed. Constable Pinizzotto was shot and killed while executing a search warrant in North York, linked to the U.S. consulate and other shootings. The SIU says a second officer shot the suspect multiple times, leaving him with serious injuries. A funeral service for Constable Pinizzotto is scheduled for Wednesday. Two other suspects are facing charges. Billionaire businessman Frank Stronach has been found guilty of sexual assault and indecent assault. The judge's decision brings an end to a trial that began in February. CTV's John Woodward reports.
14: Canadian billionaire Frank Stronach left Toronto Superior Court Friday as a convicted criminal. The 93-year-old founder of an auto parts empire that turned him into one of Canada's richest men was found guilty of sexual assault for groping a waitress at a restaurant he used to own in the early 80s, and one count of indecent assault for pushing his groin into another woman in his apartment in 1977.
15: Well, I know that these historic sexual assault charges are incredibly difficult to prosecute. So it's a great relief that two of the charges survived the attacks on the integrity and the memories of the seven complainants.
14: Stronach could face 12 counts, some where he was accused of using his money, power, and leadership position at Magna International to find women for sex, including this woman, one of the horse trainers on his expansive property north of Toronto.
16: He wasn't my employer anymore. He was my abductor. He was my rapist.
14: But as the trial went on, the charges were whittled down. The justice didn't find the woman who made the rape allegation credible, saying there were too many uncertainties about the incident alleged by the woman for me to be satisfied beyond a reasonable doubt as to Mr. Stronach's guilt of the violent rape she described.
17: Take the time to read her honors decision very carefully.
14: His lawyer urging reporters to consider the difference between what was alleged and what Stronach was convicted of.
17: And we'll take the time, digest the decision and ask for what we think is the most appropriate sentence in the circumstance of offenses that happened in 1977 and an offense that happened in 1983.
14: The conviction amounts to a remarkable fall from grace for one of Canada's richest men and will trigger a review of his Order of Canada. And Stronach isn't done at court. He will also face a sentencing hearing, at least one civil suit, and another set of similar charges to be heard at a separate trial. John Woodward, CTV News, Toronto.
1: A girl is in hospital tonight after being struck by a vehicle in Etobicoke. Police and paramedics responded to a residential street near Steeles and Islington just after 6 o'clock. The girl was rushed to a local trauma center. She is expected to survive. Police say the driver and vehicle remained on scene. In Mississauga, Peel Police investigating a crash between a motorcycle and an SUV. It happened at Airport Road and Highway 409. Police say the motorcyclist in his 30s suffered life-threatening injuries. The other driver remained on scene. The investigation is ongoing. Coming up here on CTV News, we talk new movies with film critic Richard Krause, including the latest installment of the much-loved Toy Story franchise.
18: Well, it's a pretty great-looking weekend here in the GTA. Expect sunshine both Saturday and Sunday and temperatures near 24 degrees for highs. There is a chance that some areas, though, are going to get some quick showers. Southwest Ontario and parts of the north and the east. And then we'll talk about some rainy weather expected for Monday after this.
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1: 17 degrees. There's another live look at Toronto Stadium. By tomorrow, that'll be filled with fans for our next World Cup game here in the city. And it's shaping up to be a pretty decent day with nice temperatures and sunshine. Here's Lindsay with more.
18: Well, Zoraida, we've had a few days of active weather here in southern Ontario, and while the weekend isn't completely dry everywhere, we are settling into a quieter weather pattern just in time for Father's Day on Sunday. Weather is brought to you by the Presler Law Firm Injury Lawyers. You don't pay, unless they win. Wednesday, it was all about the rain, and Thursday, it was about the gusty winds. There was some damage in places, too. This is footage from the Windsor area, where gusts at times exceeded 70 kilometers per hour. That was also the case at Pearson Airport. We've had another windy day today, perhaps not as blustery as yesterday. Winds will finally settle down into the overnight hours tonight. So moving past midnight, it's still a west wind, but we're not seeing gusts of 40 to 60 kilometers per hour anymore. Mainly clear skies and a low of 13. Tomorrow's high, 24 degrees. That's near normal. 25 is our seasonal average at this time of year. And we are going to enjoy a nice mix of sun and cloud, but you'll notice that we are sandwiched between some active weather in the southwest and some active weather across portions of Muskoka and into eastern Ontario. So if you're headed to the cottage or a campground, it's a bit more of an unsettled weekend for you. Tomorrow afternoon, chance of some very quick passing showers around the GTA, especially the west end. You might see a little more in the way of activity across southwest Ontario near London and Hamilton. Into Sunday, a mainly dry day today, but signs of perhaps a pop-up shower in parts of the GTA. Certainly unsettled once again for areas east and north of here. But for the most part, your Sunday should be sunny with an increase in cloud cover and then some periods of rain moving in for at least Monday morning. Maybe not lasting all day. That would be good. Here's your Sunday. Great looking day for celebrating Dad. Mainly sunny skies, as mentioned. 24 for the high. Sunday is also the summer solstice, and the season is going to arrive at 4:24 a.m. This is traditionally known as the longest day of the year, and we've got sunshine for us to be able to enjoy that. Periods of rain, as mentioned, for Monday, but back into sunshine by Tuesday.
1: Thank you, Lindsay. The Premier's annual Ford Fest barbecue in Scarborough tonight met with some cheers and jeers.
0: In beautiful Scarborough, Ford Fest 2026.
1: Ford found himself competing with boos and shouts from protesters as he delivered remarks at Thompson Memorial Park. Striking OPSU members were also in the crowd, turning their backs on Ford when he took the stage.
3: The workers here turned their backs in a spontaneous gesture in response to the lies that they're being told, that the sector is funded, that he's willing to talk. None of that has happened yet. So hopefully this message is loud and clear that the workers of Ontario are not actually happy with the direction of this government. They'd rather spend $30 million on a private plane than just putting that into frontline services that would benefit all Ontarians and not one premier.
1: More than a dozen police officers were on hand to keep the peace. Toronto police say it's part of their regular support for this annual event in coordination with the OPP. Meanwhile, a new poll from Liaison Strategies finds the Ontario Liberals are building momentum. This comes after the Premier got into a battle with another polling firm earlier this week. CTV's Queen's Park Bureau Chief Siobhan Morris reports.
4: He's the face of the Ontario government and the Progressive Conservative Party. But public opinion polling reveals more trouble for Doug Ford's personal brand.
6: We're really seeing that number take a bit of a beating.
4: In a survey of 1,000 Ontarians last week, Liaison Strategies found support for the Premier at just 26%. 69% disapprove of the job he's doing. And 66% of those asked believe Ontario is headed in the wrong direction.
6: I think to a certain extent, it's that by 1,000 cuts. Mm-hmm. Yeah. The government's been in place for so long, it's accumulated a lot of baggage.
4: The government's purchase and return of a $30 million jet is still circling in the minds of Ontarians. Something captured by pollster Angus Reid earlier this week. It put support for Ford at just 21%, the lowest point since he became premier.
7: I love this Angus Reid. They put this fake poll out.
4: Accusing the nonprofit firm of sampling from opposition caucuses and ridings.
7: The truth of the matter is, we'd form a massive majority if the election was held today. For the fourth time.
4: The president of Angus Reid says she stands by their record of independent, nonpartisan research and has sent a legal letter to the premier telling CTV News, "We do not intend to litigate this issue in the media, but we do believe the public record should be corrected." The Premier's office has not responded to our request for a response.
25: His comments are delusional.
26: It sounds a lot like Donald Trump.
4: The interim Liberal leader doesn't think this week's numbers are a surprise to Ontarians.
26: The things that they count on,
2: like their hospitals, their schools, their healthcare, having a family doctor, life being affordable. It's just not there.
4: The head of the NDP says the premier should learn a lesson from these polls, to listen to regular people instead of friends.
25: It's the people who he's building the giant parking garages for. It's the people that he's trying to please by, you know, allowing jets to land at the island airport.
1: The brands of all the major parties will be tested with two provincial by-elections in the coming months. In Scarborough Southwest, that's typically an NDP riding, and in York Simcoe, where PCs have dominated. At Queen's Park, Siobhan Morris, CTV News.
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28: Closed captioning of this CP24 program is brought to you by Diamond and Diamond Lawyers, Canada's largest personal injury law firm with over $1 billion in total settlements.
1: It's Friday. That means it's time for a look at what's new in theaters. Film critic Richard Krause joins us now with his thoughts on some new releases. Okay, let's get right to it. Toy Story 5, Buzz Lightyear and his gang still going strong decades later. What did you think of this fifth installment? Yeah.
29: If you were 11 years old when you saw the first one in the theater, you'd be 41 years old now. Think about that. So by the time you get to the fifth installment of any franchise, usually it's diminishing returns. The further you get from the source, the worse the movies get, except in the case of Toy Story 5. This movie is actually better than Toy Story 4, and it kind of put me in the mind of the first couple of movies that had a real kind of magic to them. This is the story of an 8-year-old named Bonnie. She doesn't have any friends. She still plays with toys while all the other kids in the neighborhood have tablets and smartphones and things. So her parents buy her something called a lily pad, and she becomes obsessed with it to the detriment of all the toys that she's been playing with her entire life. So they band together to try and make sure that Bonnie has some human friends, but also that she doesn't forget about her toy friends. And this isn't a movie, even though it seems to be anti-tech. It's not an old franchise shaking its fist on its wall and saying, get off my lawn, tech. It's not that at all. This is about making sure the kids have a balance between the passive, which is playing on an iPad or a screen of some sort, and using their imagination, playing with toys, letting their minds run free. It's a lovely message and a lovely movie that I think the whole family, from grandkids to grandparents, will enjoy. I gave Toy Story 5 4 out of 5 stars, and it's in theaters right now.
1: I like that message. Or like how it's keeping up with the times, right? And I'm sure you and I both saw the first one in the movie theater.
29: Okay. Oh, absolutely, I did.
1: So did I. All right, let's go to this next one. The Death of Robin Hood. This is Hugh Jackman in the title role, but this isn't your typical folk hero version that we're used to.
29: Nope, it is not. And as sort of uplifting and light and lovely as Toy Story 5 is, I would say that The Death of Robin Hood, no surprise given the title, is as grim as Toy Story is uplifting. This is the story of Robin Hood, but he's not part of the merry band of thieves that stole from the rich to give to the poor. Here, he's an unrepentant killer who murdered people for the joy of it, stole money and kept it. Now he's at the end of his life. He's being played by Hugh Jackman, who's quite effective in this. And he's ready for whatever happens in the next life for him. But he's got one more battle to do. He fights in this battle. He's grievously injured and is taken to an island where a mysterious woman, played by Jodie Comer from Killing Eve, brings him back to health. And he starts to wonder, can a guy like me, who has led the worst possible life imaginable, who's led violence defying everything in his life, could a guy like me find salvation? And it's an interesting question, but the first part of the movie is so violent and so grim in its violence. It's set in medieval times, and you can imagine what the violence might be like, that I felt that the two halves didn't really piece together like puzzle pieces. So I gave The Death of Robin Hood 3 stars out of 5, mostly for Hugh Jackman's performance.
1: All right, there you go. Okay, Leviticus, this is our last movie in Australian supernatural horror.
29: Yeah, horror films are doing so well in theaters right now that Leviticus is just the next one to come down the pike. And what you have here is the story of two gay teenagers living in Australia in a small kind of Bible Belt town. When their relationship is discovered, their parents set up a conversion therapy ritual, more like an exorcism, which goes wrong and summons a demon instead of doing whatever the parents hoped it would do. And the demon causes all sorts of problems between these two young men. And what I liked about this movie is that it's got subtext galore about resilience and about the horrors of conversion therapy, but it also has practical effects so that when the scary stuff starts to happen, it's not all computer generated. You actually see it, what looks like in real time happening on the screen. So there's some good stunts, there's that kind of thing that really hammer home the horror in an interesting way. So I gave Leviticus, which is now in theaters, 3.5 stars out of 5.
1: All right, some good choices there. Richard, thank you so much. We'll see you next week.
29: Absolutely, Zoraida. Thank you.
5: What if Juliet got a second chance at life after Romeo and Juliet? Toronto's bona fide phenomenon. 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And Juliet is just that good.
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1: The Toronto Maple Leafs were busy today, adding a big name to their blue line. Darren Radish was acquired from Tampa for a 2026 fifth-round draft pick in a sign-and-trade deal. Financial terms were not disclosed, but the Toronto native will reportedly earn more than $8 million annually through the 2033-34 season. The 30-year-old became a full-time NHL player in 2023 and is coming off a breakout season with a career-high 22 goals and 48 assists. He was a free agent before joining the Leafs. Well, after sweeping the Red Sox, the Blue Jays opened a series with the Cubs in Chicago this afternoon.
31: And Kelly hits it a ton to left field, and it is gone.
1: Not a good start for Kevin Gausman. He allowed 7 runs in the first inning, including a grand slam. Gausman was done after 2 innings, his shortest outing of the season. The Cubs went on to rout the Jays 16-2.
0: Marina Mabry finds a way, a career high in 3-pointers made and in points.
1: And the Temple were looking to break a 3-game losing streak against the Connecticut Sun tonight. Marina Mabry putting up a career high 37 points tonight, including 9 3-pointers, guiding Toronto to a 101-97 win over the Sun. The Temple returned to action on Monday. And that's our report for this evening. A reminder, you can get breaking news all day long on CP24 and on our website, ctvnewstoronto.ca. For Lindsay Morrison and all of us here at CTV News, have a good night. To Andrea and Raheem, we'll have your next newscast tomorrow at 6. Good night.

0: The Toronto Marlies are Calder Cup champions after a thrilling win tonight at Coca-Cola Coliseum. We'll have more on the celebrations coming up. And the search continues tonight for the 46-year-old man wanted in connection with the death of his parents in Mississauga. Police consider him armed and dangerous. And Toronto police appealing for information in a shooting death this morning near Keelan Eglinton. What we know coming up. This is Toronto's breaking news, CP24. I'm Liz West, and the Marlies are Calder Cup champions. This is following a thrilling 4-3 win over the Chicago Wolves tonight at the Coca-Cola Coliseum. And that's where we find CP24's Sija Liu, who's catching up with fans who must be just thrilled that their team has won.
1: Oh, absolutely, Liz. We are hearing so many Go Marlies cheers behind me right now. A lot of excited fans. This was a storybook run for the Marlies this season in the AHL, and it ended with a championship, hoisting up the 2026 Calder Cup, only their second in franchise history, and they waited 8 years to have the trophy again. But good thing they were at home today, riding off the energy at Coca-Cola Coliseum. It was a tough start in the beginning with the Chicago Wolves jumping to a 2-0 lead, but then the Marlies reeled off four unanswered goals, kept up the lead, and ultimately won 4-3 over the Chicago Wolves. They were led by three assists by Easton Cowan, who most likely will never play in the AHL again, and then some crucial saves from Artur Akhtemov. He was also named the Calder Cup MVP. The junior Maple Leafs really got it done tonight and gave

0: Absolutely. And my son took me for Father's Day. And we're celebrating Canada. I mean, it doesn't get any better than this. And I'm sorry to say, this may be the only cup I'll ever see from hockey in this city. So thank you, Marlies.
1: And it is a celebration outside Coca-Cola Coliseum, guys. How are we feeling after that win?
2: The boys are buzzing. Let me tell you something. Baby steps, okay? Next year, the big club, Chaikinator and Captain Mats are cooking. We got McKenna coming in next week. We got Radish popping in. The boys are buzzing. And listen, there's a lot of Leaf haters out there. Don't listen to them. Don't listen to them, okay? Leaf Nation, we're family. We stick together. And we never quit on this team no matter what some of the mainstream media says or other outsiders. Okay, never mind all that. What year is it going to be next year? It's our year!
3: Toronto has had a good couple of days. Thank you for that. Great to see so many happy fans in the streets. Thanks, Sija. That's CP24's Sija Liu. And a day after their historic World Cup win, it's back to work for Canada's men's team. Head coach Jesse Marsh oversaw the team today in Vancouver. The club picked up their first ever World Cup win and World Cup shutout as they pounded Qatar 6-0. The win all but secures Canada will move on to the knockout stage. There's one more game for Canada in group play also in Vancouver, and that is on Wednesday. And head coach Jesse Marsh says that the win last night bodes well for the days ahead.
4: One of the reasons why I think we had such a good performance is that we were focused. We didn't have as much around the week leading into the match. Now that could change. Now everybody's a Canada soccer fan after a 6-0 win. But we're going to try to maintain normalcy and focus on the task at hand. And we have a big opportunity ahead of us to win the group, which I think really sets us up for success in the knockout rounds and to stay here in Vancouver.
3: And World Cup action today included the U.S. taking on Australia.
5: Now, rehearsed move. Dest! Might still be! The flag is up. It's not going to count for Alex Freeman.
3: Well, actually, it did count for him, and it gave the U.S. a 2-0 lead before halftime. And that would be the final score as the Americans advanced to the knockout stage with a dominant performance.
6: And through it goes for Morocco's first chance of the game. Brilliantly taken.
3: And it took Morocco just 72 seconds to score in its Group C match against Scotland. And that's all that was needed as Morocco keeps it advancing to the knockout round alive.
5: Now he takes it wide. And that shot is saved. And on the follow-up, it's going to go into the Haiti net.
3: Five-time champion Brazil eliminated Haiti from the World Cup with a 3-0 victory in Philadelphia. Junior scored and assisted. And remember, you can catch all the game action throughout the FIFA World Cup on TSN, CTV, and Crave. And officials say the city is keeping up with transit demands during FIFA World Cup matches at Toronto Stadium. The TTC says routes serving the stadium and FanFest saw a 30% increase on June 12th. That's the first match Toronto hosted. And meanwhile, the 509 Harbourfront streetcars saw nearly triple the number of boardings compared to a regular Friday. Officials say police and transit agencies are monitoring the crowds in real time and adjusting service in response.
7: Overall results are encouraging. It's also important to keep in mind that all of these results come in the face of increased demand on our network associated with the people going to the events and visitors in our city. We will continue to monitor, learn, and make adjustments after every match to help us throughout the tournament. This approach is also how we're managing a busy summer across the city, from FIFA matches to local activations like the Church Street pedestrianization that is beginning today. They are all planned and coordinated as part of an effort to keep Toronto moving. We have more to go, including another match tomorrow, but early signs show that the city is prepared and planned ahead, and as a result, we're keeping everyone moving.
8: Every match, every day, we learn a bit, we pivot, we refine. And so we're learning a lot and making changes about wayfinding. So even here at Fleet Hub, you've seen changes about wayfinding, working with our city partners to

0: enhance that. Also really have appreciated, and it's been reinforced, that service matters, people matter. And so as we have so much service out there and so many TTC staff and volunteers, pivoting, refining, and making sure the people are where they need to be to best serve our customers. And lastly, we've learned a lot about fan marches. And so they're a wonderful celebration we've seen in the city. And when thousands of people walk down a street and maybe interrupt transit for a while, really working with our partners to ensure that service is back up and running quickly.
1: This is a success story to date. We are seeing that our service plan is adequate, is moving the ridership across the region that was expected to be seen. Game day service to and from Exhibition Stadium has been very successful. We've been seeing on average for the games close to 20 to 25,000 riders just using Exhibition Stadium. Again, I think I need to reiterate, just as my colleagues did, this is really, really as a part and a tribute to the partnerships that we have with the City of Toronto, of course the TTC, the Toronto Police Service, which have been outstanding with metering the crowds to be able to help with the outbound of the games.
2: Now, according to the TTC, customer satisfaction among regular commuters and those visiting the city was sitting at about 90% after the first match. This is Toronto's breaking news, CP24. We'll have a look at Toronto's top stories next.
3: And now your summer forecast with Ariana.
4: A major heat wave's moving in, courtesy of Love Island, USA. Forecasts predict 100% chance of romance and drama. Team, how's it feeling out there? Whew, temps are climbing fast. We're seeing hot spots nationwide. No doubt this will be the hottest season yet. See?
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2: Peel Police continuing their search for a man wanted in the killings of his parents in Mississauga. CTV's John Musselman has more on the investigation.
12: According to witnesses and footage from local security cameras, the accused man, identified by police as 46-year-old Jordan Sanguin, pulled up to his parents' home in a pickup truck last night just after 7 p.m. and allegedly attacked his father on the front porch. He then allegedly attacked his mother inside the home. The victims, aged 70 and 71, did not survive. Peel Regional Police say their son fled the scene. He is now wanted on a Canada-wide warrant for 2 counts of first-degree murder.
13: He is considered armed and dangerous. If anyone in the public happens to locate him, please contact 911.
12: Investigators would not confirm the cause of death, but they say a firearm was not used. We don't know what the attacker was holding. The double killing and the ongoing search for the accused has nearby residents on edge.
14: I heard it last night. I was around here last night, and I was here after everything, but I think it's, as he said, it's a bit scary because the person is still out, so I think that's a little scary.
15: It's cautionary for everybody in the neighborhood here. You know, until he's caught, people are going to be walking around looking over their shoulder, not trusting anybody, because you don't, even though the picture's out.
12: Sanguin is described as 5 feet 10 with a slim build. He was last seen wearing a blue shirt, checkered shorts, and a baseball cap. Police released more photos this afternoon. This local business owner on Lakeshore Road near the crime scene says the accused man is a regular customer.
16: He's a very nice guy. He's never heard word like that. He's a hard worker. He's a construction guy.
12: Peel police say the motive remains under investigation. Neighbors say the family has lived in the home for decades. At this point, police say they do not believe there's an immediate threat to the public. The home remains sealed off as police continue this investigation. If you spot the accused man, you're asked to call 911 right away. John Musselman, CTV News in Port Credit.
2: And police appealing for information in a shooting death near Keelan Eglinton. Officers called after 2 this morning about an unresponsive man in a laneway. The 20-year-old was rushed to hospital but died. It was determined he'd been shot, and police haven't released any suspect information. They're checking security video from the area and urging anyone who heard anything to please get in touch.
7: It's too early on an investigation for me to confirm whether this was a targeted shooting. But what I can tell you that anytime there's an outstanding suspect who is armed with a firearm, it is concerning. That's why the acting superintendent and I are here appealing to the public to come forward with any information that may assist us with arresting the people responsible.
2: And police are still working to notify the next of kin and not release the victim's name. Anyone with information can contact the Homicide Squad or Crime Stoppers. And the man accused of fatally shooting a Toronto ETF officer last week has now been formally charged with murder. Constable Mark Pinizzotto was shot dead last Thursday while taking part in a warrant execution. 19-year-old Nicholas Bennett was shot by police and has been in hospital ever since. He appeared in court by video link from his hospital bed earlier today to be charged with first-degree murder in Pinizzotto's death, and he's got another court appearance Monday. Meanwhile, a funeral for the fallen officer will be held on Wednesday. Pinizzotto lives behind his wife and twin children. And a girl's in hospital tonight after being struck by a vehicle in Etobicoke. Police and paramedics responded to a residential street in the Steeles and Islington area. It was around 6 o'clock, and police say the injured girl suffered non-life-threatening injuries. The driver and vehicle remain on the scene, and the investigation continues. Meanwhile, in Mississauga, a serious crash took place this afternoon involving a motorcycle and an SUV. This happened at Airport Road and Highway 409. Peel police say the motorcyclist in his 30s suffered life-threatening injuries. The other driver remained on scene, and the investigation continues. And billionaire businessman Frank Stronach has been found guilty of sexual assault and indecent assault. The decision brings an end to a trial which began in February, and CTV's John Woodward reports.
8: Canadian billionaire Frank Stronach left Toronto Superior Court Friday as a convicted criminal. The 93-year-old founder of an auto parts empire that turned him into one of Canada's richest men was found guilty of sexual assault for groping a waitress at a restaurant he used to own in the early 80s, and one count of indecent assault for pushing his groin into another woman in his apartment in 1977.
10: Well, I know that these historic sexual assault charges are incredibly difficult to prosecute. So it's a great relief that 2 of the charges survived the attacks on the integrity and the memories of the 7 complainants.
8: Stronach could face 12 counts, some where he was accused of using his money, power, and leadership position at Magna International to find women for sex, including this woman, one of the horse trainers on his expensive property north of Toronto.
16: He wasn't my employer anymore. He was my abductor. He was my rapist.
8: But as the trial went on, the charges were whittled down. The justice didn't find the woman who made the rape allegation credible, saying there were too many uncertainties about the incident alleged by the woman for me to be satisfied beyond a reasonable doubt as to Mr. Stronach's guilt of the violent rape she described.
17: Take the time to read her honors decision very carefully.
8: His lawyer urging reporters to consider the difference between what was alleged and what Stronach was convicted of.
17: And we'll take the time, digest the decision and ask for what we think is the most appropriate sentence in the circumstance of offenses that happened in 1977 and an offense that happened in 1983.
8: The conviction amounts to a remarkable fall from grace for one of Canada's richest men and will trigger a review of his Order of Canada. And Stronach isn't done at court. He will also face a sentencing hearing, at least one civil suit, and another set of similar charges to be heard at a separate trial. John Woodward, CTV News, Toronto.
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2: Premier Doug Ford held his annual barbecue in Scarborough this evening.
26: In beautiful Scarborough, Ford Fest 2026.
2: Ford found himself competing with shouting protesters as he delivered remarks from the stage at Ford Fest in Thompson Memorial Park. The annual event has drawn a large number of protesters this year. Striking OPSU members are among those at the park, and they turned their backs on Ford when he took to the stage to deliver remarks.
27: We've asked the government to actually meet with us to have this conversation. We've talked with Treasury Board, with the Ministry of Children, Community and Social Services. Anytime they want to sit down and talk about how we can make sure the sector is funded, the workers are paid what they deserve, that there's no more layoffs, that Bill 124 is honored, they're very simple asks and they're not that expensive.
2: There was also visible police presence, with Toronto Police telling CP24 this is part of their regular support for the annual event in coordination with the OPP. And this is Toronto's breaking news, CP24. The Leafs keeping busy this offseason, making another big move to bolster their defense. We'll break down the move coming up.
28: In the beginning, we had to make a choice about who we were and what we wanted. Have we finally gone too far?
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2: After sweeping the Red Sox, the Blue Jays opened a series with the Cubs in Chicago this afternoon.
0: And Kelly hits it a ton to left field, and it is gone.
2: Not a great start for Kevin Gausman as he allowed 7 runs in the first inning, including a grand slam. Gausman was done after 2 innings, his shortest outing of the season. The Cubs went on to rout the Jays 16-2. Ouch. And the Tempo were looking to break a 3-game losing streak against the Connecticut Sun tonight.
1: Karina Mabry finds a way. A career high in 3-pointers made and in points.
2: Marina Mabry putting up a career high 37 points tonight, including 9 3-pointers, guiding Toronto to a 101-97 win over the Sun. The Tempo returned to action on Monday. And the Leafs have made a major trade, acquiring defenseman Darren Radish from the Lightning. The 30-year-old is coming off a career-best season, putting up 70 points in 73 games. The Leafs signed Radish to an 8-year contract extension after completing the deal, which saw them send a 5th-round draft pick to Tampa. And TSN's 1050's Matt Kaus says there's a lot to like about Radish's game.
4: He checks a lot of boxes. What was the Maple Leafs issue last year? The power play. And the power play in the playoffs the last couple of years always goes away. And the one thing Toronto never had, they never had that booming shot defenseman. They never had that guy that could quarterback the number one power play unit and have a Howard serve a shot. Well, Darren Radish has that. When he stepped in for the injured Victor Hedman, he had one of the best seasons of any defenseman last year offensively. Also, this move should help Austin Matthews. Austin Matthews wasn't scoring as much on the power play. This should help him as well.
2: And this is Toronto's breaking news. CP24 will have a look at Toronto's top stories next.

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4: Toronto audiences are heading to the theater for the thrill of Paranormal Activity. CTV's Andrea Case has more on the play inspired by the terrifying film series.
5: Things seem to happen in this house.
6: For 3 years, Melissa James and Patrick Huesinger have played husband and wife, James and Lou, in the spooky thriller Paranormal Activity.
7: Film of Paranormal Activity. Okay. Not cool. Did you do that?
6: With jump-out-of-your-seat illusions, thanks to Tony Award winner Chris Fisher, it brings the play based on the 2012 film and eventually TV series to life.
8: I just remember the trailer was not the film. It was just watching people watch the film and be scared. Yeah.
7: Even when you're reading the script, I was reading and I was like, oh, no. I was shocked. And then we got in rehearsals and they started telling us. And I was like, oh, this is gonna freak people out.
8: Yeah.
7: But also make them laugh.
6: Apparently, the paranormal activity isn't just on the stage here at the CAA at Mirvish Theater. Lots of eerie things have happened here over the years, including a lady in white who roams the halls. The veteran actors were cast without ever meeting each other.
8: And I met you on day one.
7: No, we didn't know if it was wild. We didn't know if there was going to be any chemistry. And we did the first table read, and the director just stood up and started cheering. He was like, oh, you guys have chemistry.
6: Chemistry and long resumes. I was tickled to learn Britain's James appeared on Coronation Street and American Huesinger in the 2016 Tom Cruise film Reacher, Never Go Back, directed by Ed Zwick.
9: Ed said, man, you got to look at this actor. He's got great power, and what he did in terms of playing that character, he's just, you know, he's just so weirdly off center.
7: Powerful.
8: Powerful. That's right.
6: The double P. After more than 300 performances, they say goodbye to the show in Toronto. It moves on to Broadway later this summer.
7: The theater with that. I mean, the real feeling of what you're saying of how? How did that happen? Tied to a great theatrical story is really special.
6: Lots of time for that. The show closes on July 5th. Andrea Case, CTV News.
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0: The Toronto Marlies are American Hockey League champions following a thrilling win over the Chicago Wolves in Game 5 to claim the Calder Cup, their first championship title in 4 years. Good evening. It came down to the wire tonight with fans on the edge of their seats, but those fans now celebrating at Coca-Cola Coliseum after the Marlies win 4-3 to claim the Calder Cup. CP24 CJ Liu is live outside of Coca-Cola Coliseum with more on the excitement tonight. CJ.
1: Zerida, the Marlies got it done in front of a home crowd, sold out crowd at Coca-Cola Coliseum of more than 8,600 people. Their second franchise win ever and hoisting the Calder Cup trophy tonight. And these fans say this victory is so sweet and they are so happy. They want it here at home against the Chicago Wolves. It was a tough start in the beginning with the Wolves getting two on the board. They were up 2-0 at one time, but then the Marlies came back with four unanswered goals, holding on to the win. And two players who hope to be a big part of some big Leafs success in the playoffs one day include forward Easton Cowan and goalie Artur Atamov. They were instrumental in Marlies' victory tonight. Cowan, who just turned 21 years old last month, had three assists, and Artur Atamov was fantastic on the net, earning him the MVP of the Calder Cup. Now, we did speak to some fans after the game who say they are extremely hopeful for the next year. They're taking baby steps. First, you have the Marlies get the win, and they're hoping next year the Leafs can get that big Stanley Cup championship. Take a listen to how some fans are feeling tonight.
2: There's definitely a lot of depth there. You don't win a championship if you don't have depth, right? So there's definitely a lot of depth there.
3: All right.
2: So the future's looking pretty good for the team.
3: The goalie will really, really, I think he'll play for the Leafs for sure.
4: Nice.
3: We have a good future. So, and I congratulate Toronto City for it.
5: You know what? The atmosphere was electric tonight.
1: It was alive.
5: The boys were buzzing. Down early, but that's how you persevere and battle back.
6: It was great hockey. Great hockey. And I'm glad. I'm glad for the Marlies. I'm glad for Toronto. We're looking, our future is looking bright.
1: And what's so great about following a team like the Marlies is the storylines. Easton Cowan, for example, the star of the show, he had three assists tonight. And speaking about farm teams, before he was playing hockey, he was working on his family farm 14 hours a day, pushing the tractors, working in the fields. And now he has won a championship with the Leafs farm team. And when it comes to celebrations, you saw the crowds behind me. The celebrations aren't done just yet. The team says they will be hosting a championship rally at the Real Sports Bar on Monday. Now, Zerida, the details are still being worked out at this time. You can imagine they're celebrating right now. They're in the locker rooms, but we'll keep you posted once we know those details of that celebration coming on Monday.
0: Great night for hockey fans. CP24 CJ Liu outside of Coca-Cola Coliseum tonight. Thank you, CJ. Well, 1 week after Toronto Stadium hosted its first FIFA match, officials say the city's road and transit networks did a pretty solid job of handling the demand. The TTC says routes serving the stadium and FanFest saw a 30% increase on match day last week. The 509 Harbourfront streetcar also saw nearly triple the number of riders compared to a regular Friday. At the same time, vehicle travel times across the city were actually lower than average, as officials urged people to avoid driving and take public transit.
7: This is a success story to date. We are seeing that our service plan is adequate, is moving the ridership across the region that was expected to be seen.
0: Metrolink says Lakeshore West GO trains will run every 15 minutes between Union and Exhibition tomorrow to accommodate the crowds heading to Toronto Stadium and FanFest. You can find the full amended schedule on gotransit.com. We'll have more news in a moment. Here's a live look right now at the Toronto skyline. It was a nice day today. Lots of sunshine. Temperatures just a hair below seasonal. Right now we're sitting at 17. Here's Lindsay Morrison with your first look at the forecast.
8: Zerida, another busy weekend here in the city. On Sunday, we officially welcome summer. It's the summer solstice. It's not quite going to feel like it, though. We're going to be a little below seasonal when it comes to temperatures, and that includes overnight tonight. A west and northwest wind keeping us cool, 13 for the low, but a nice clear sky. Single-digit lows tonight in places like Waterloo, London, as well as Goderich. Tomorrow, game day at Toronto Stadium. 24 degrees is what we're forecasting for a high. Feeling more more like 26. And there is the chance of a quick passing shower in the afternoon or evening. The majority of your day will be dry, though, if you're hoping to go to an outdoor watch party. We're going to take a detailed look at your Saturday and Sunday coming up. For now, though, Zoraida, back to you.
0: Thank you, Lindsay. The hunt continues tonight for a man wanted in the killing of his parents. The senior couple attacked in their home in Port Credit last night. Police have identified their son as the suspect. CTV's John Musselman with the details.
4: According to witnesses and footage from local security cameras, the accused man, identified by police as 46-year-old Jordan Sanguin, pulled up to his parents' home in a pickup truck last night just after 7 p.m. and allegedly attacked his father on the front porch. He then allegedly attacked his mother inside the home. The victims, aged 70 and 71, did not survive. Peel Regional Police say their son fled the scene. He is now wanted on a Canada-wide warrant for two counts of first-degree murder.
9: He is considered armed and dangerous. If anyone in the public happens to locate him, please contact 911.
4: Investigators would not confirm the cause of death, but they say a firearm was not used. We don't know what the attacker was holding. The double killing and the ongoing search for the accused has nearby residents on edge.
10: I heard it last night. I was around here last night, and I was here after everything, but I think it's, as he said, it's a bit scary because the person is still out, so I think that's a little scary.
11: It's cautionary for everybody in the neighborhood here. You know, until he's caught, people are going to be walking around looking over their shoulder, not trusting anybody, because you don't, even though the picture's out.
4: Sanguin is described as 5 feet 10 with a slim build. He was last seen wearing a blue shirt, checkered shorts, and a baseball cap. Police released more photos this afternoon. This local business owner on Lakeshore Road near the crime scene says the accused man is a regular customer.
12: He's a very nice guy. He's never heard word like that. He's a hard worker. He's a construction guy.
4: Peel police say the motive remains under investigation. Neighbors say the family has lived in the home for decades. At this point, police say they do not believe there's an immediate threat to the public. The home remains sealed off as police continue this investigation. If you spot the accused man, you're asked to call 911 right away. John Musselman, CTV News in Port Credit.
0: And police are appealing for information in a shooting death near Keele in Eglinton. Officers were called after 2 a.m. for an unresponsive man in a laneway. The 20-year-old was found with gunshot wounds. He was rushed to hospital where he died of his injuries. Investigators are canvassing and looking through security video from the area.
13: As you can see, there are lots of cameras in the area. We have been successful in contacting some of the residents in the area and obtained some video. But others who are not home, who we have not been able to get a hold of, I'm urging for them to contact us and provide us that relevant video. It would be greatly appreciated.
0: Police are still working to notify next of kin and have not released the victim's name. Well, the suspect accused of fatally shooting Toronto Police Constable Mark Pinizzotto has been formally charged with first-degree murder. 19-year-old Nicholas Bennett appeared in court this morning via video from his hospital bed. Constable Pinizzotto was shot and killed while executing a search warrant in North York, linked to the U.S. consulate and other shootings. The SIU says a second officer shot the suspect multiple times, leaving him with serious injuries. A funeral service for Constable Pinizzotto is scheduled for Wednesday. Two other suspects are facing charges. Billionaire businessman Frank Stronach has been found guilty of sexual assault and indecent assault. The judge's decision brings an end to a trial that began in February. CTV's John Woodward reports.
14: Canadian billionaire Frank Stronach left Toronto Superior Court Friday as a convicted criminal. The 93-year-old founder of an auto parts empire that turned him into one of Canada's richest men was found guilty of sexual assault for groping a waitress at a restaurant he used to own in the early 80s, and one count of indecent assault for pushing his groin into another woman in his apartment in 1977.
15: Well, I know that these historic sexual assault charges are incredibly difficult to prosecute. So it's a great relief that two of the charges survived the attacks on the integrity and the memories of the seven complainants.
14: Stronach had faced 12 counts, some where he was accused of using his money, power, and leadership position at Magna International to find women for sex, including this woman, one of the horse trainers on his expensive property north of Toronto.
16: He wasn't my employer anymore. He was my abductor. He was my rapist.
14: But as the trial went on, the charges were whittled down. The justice didn't find the woman who made the rape allegation credible, saying there were too many uncertainties about the incident alleged by the woman for me to be satisfied beyond a reasonable doubt as to Mr. Stronach's guilt of the violent rape she described.
17: Take the time to read her honor's decision very carefully.
14: His lawyer urging reporters to consider the difference between what was alleged and what Stronach was convicted of.
17: And we'll take the time, digest the decision and ask for what we think is the most appropriate sentence in the circumstance of offenses that happened in 1977 and an offense that happened in 1983.
14: The conviction amounts to a remarkable fall from grace for one of Canada's richest men and will trigger a review of his Order of Canada. And Stronach isn't done at court. He will also face a sentencing hearing, at least one civil suit, and another set of similar charges to be heard at a separate trial. John Woodward, CTV News, Toronto.
0: A girl is in hospital tonight after being struck by a vehicle in Etobicoke. Police and paramedics responded to a residential street near Steeles and Islington just after 6 o'clock. The girl was rushed to a local trauma center. She is expected to survive. Police say the driver and vehicle remained on scene. In Mississauga, Peel Police investigating a crash between a motorcycle and an SUV. It happened at Airport Road and Highway 409. Police say the motorcyclist in his 30s suffered life-threatening injuries. The other driver remained on scene. The investigation is ongoing. Coming up here on CTV News, we talk new movies with film critic Richard Krause, including the latest installment of the much-loved Toy Story franchise.
8: Well, it's a pretty great-looking weekend here in the GTA. Expect sunshine both Saturday and Sunday and temperatures near 24 degrees for highs. There is a chance that some areas, though, are going to get some quick showers. Southwest Ontario and parts of the north and the east. And then we'll talk about some rainy weather expected for Monday after this.
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0: 17 degrees. There's another live look at Toronto Stadium. By tomorrow, that'll be filled with fans for our next World Cup game here in the city. And it's shaping up to be a pretty decent day with nice temperatures and sunshine. Here's Lindsay with more.
8: Well, Zoraida, we've had a few days of active weather here in southern Ontario. And while the weekend isn't completely dry everywhere, we are settling into a quieter weather pattern just in time for Father's Day on Sunday. 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You don't pay unless they win. Wednesday was all about the rain, and Thursday it was about the gusty winds. There was some damage in places too. This is footage from the Windsor area where gusts at times exceeded 70 kilometers per hour. That was also the case at Pearson Airport. We've had another windy day today, perhaps not as blustery as yesterday. Winds will finally settle down into the overnight hours tonight. So moving past midnight, it's still a west wind, but we're not seeing gusts of 40 to 60. 60 kilometers per hour anymore. Mainly clear skies and a low of 13. Tomorrow's high, 24 degrees. That's near normal. 25 is our seasonal average at this time of year. And we are going to enjoy a nice mix of sun and cloud. But you'll notice that we are sandwiched between some active weather in the southwest and some active weather across portions of Muskoka and into eastern Ontario. So if you're headed to the cottage or a campground, it's a bit more of an unsettled weekend for you. Tomorrow afternoon, chance of some very quick passing showers around the GTA, especially the west end. You might see a little more in the way of activity across southwest Ontario near London and Hamilton. Into Sunday, a mainly dry day today, but signs of perhaps a pop-up shower in parts of the GTA. Certainly unsettled once again for areas east and north of here. But for the most part, your Sunday should be sunny with an increase in cloud cover and then some periods of rain moving in for at least Monday morning. Maybe not lasting all day. That would be good. Here's your Sunday. Great looking day for celebrating Dad. Mainly sunny skies, as mentioned. 24 for the high. Sunday is also the summer solstice, and the season is going to arrive at 4:24 a.m. This is traditionally known as the longest day of the year, and we've got sunshine for us to be able to enjoy that. Periods of rain, as mentioned, for Monday, but back into sunshine by Tuesday.
0: Thank you, Lindsay. The Premier's annual Ford Fest barbecue in Scarborough tonight met with some cheers and jeers.
2: In beautiful Scarborough, Ford Fest 2026.
0: Ford found himself competing with boos and shouts from protesters as he delivered remarks at Thompson Memorial Park. Striking OPSU members were also in the crowd, turning their backs on Ford when he took the stage.
3: The workers here turned their backs in a spontaneous gesture in response to the lies that they're being told, that the sector is funded, that he's willing to talk. None of that has happened yet. So hopefully this message is loud and clear that the workers of Ontario are not actually happy with the direction of this government. They'd rather spend $30 million on a private plane than just putting that into frontline services that would benefit all Ontarians and not one premier.
0: More than a dozen police officers were on hand to keep the peace. Toronto police say it's part of their regular support for this annual event in coordination with the OPP. Meanwhile, a new poll from Liaison Strategies finds the Ontario Liberals are building momentum. This comes after the Premier got into a battle with another polling firm earlier this week. CTV's Queen's Park Bureau Chief Siobhan Morris reports.
5: He's the face of the Ontario government and the Progressive Conservative Party. But public opinion polling reveals more trouble for Doug Ford's personal brand.
6: We're really seeing that number take a bit of a beating.
5: In a survey of 1,000 Ontarians last week, Liaison Strategies found support for the Premier at just 26%. 69% disapprove of the job he's doing. And 66% of those asked believe Ontario is headed in the wrong direction.
6: I think to a certain extent, it's death by a thousand cuts. Mm-hmm. Yeah. The government's been in place for so long, it's accumulated a lot of baggage.
5: The government's purchase and return of a $30 million jet is still circling in the minds of Ontarians. Something captured by pollster Angus Reid earlier this week. It put support for Ford at just 21%, the lowest point since he became premier.
24: I love this Angus Reid. They put this fake poll out.
5: Accusing the nonprofit firm of sampling from opposition caucuses and ridings.
24: The truth of the matter is, we'd form a massive majority if the election was held today. For the fourth time.
25: Good to see you.
5: The president of Angus Reid says she stands by their record of independent, nonpartisan research and has sent a legal letter to the premier telling CTV News, "We do not intend to litigate this issue in the media, but we do believe the public record should be corrected." The premier's office has not responded to our request for a response.
26: His comments are delusional.
27: It sounds a lot like Donald Trump.
5: The interim Liberal leader doesn't think this week's numbers are a surprise to Ontarians.
27: The things that they count on, like their hospitals, their schools, their healthcare, having a family doctor, life being affordable, it's just not there.
5: The head of the NDP says the premier should learn a lesson from these polls, to listen to regular people instead of friends.
26: It's the people who he's building the giant parking garages for. It's the people that he's trying to please by, you know, allowing jets to land at the Island Airport.
28: The brands of all the major parties will be tested with two provincial by-elections in the coming months. In Scarborough Southwest, that's typically an NDP riding, and in York Simcoe, where PCs have dominated. At Queen's Park, Siobhan Morris, CTV News.
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12: Closed captioning of this CP24 program is brought to you by Diamond and Diamond Lawyers, Canada's largest personal injury law firm with over $1 billion in total settlements.
0: It's Friday. That means it's time for a look at what's new in theaters. Film critic Richard Krause joins us now with his thoughts on some new releases. Okay, let's get right to it. Toy Story 5, Buzz Lightyear and his gang still going strong decades later. What did you think of this fifth installment?
13: If you were 11 years old when you saw the first one in the theater, you'd be 41 years old now. Think about that. So by the time you get to the fifth installment of any franchise, usually it's diminishing returns. The further you get from the source, the worse the movies get, except in the case of Toy Story 5. This movie is actually better than Toy Story 4, and it kind of put me in the mind of the first couple of movies that had a real kind of magic to them. This is the story of an 8-year-old named Bonnie. She doesn't have any friends. She still plays with toys while all the other kids in the neighborhood have tablets and smartphones and things. So her parents buy her something called a lily pad, and she becomes obsessed with it to the detriment of all the toys that she's been playing with her entire life. So they band together to try and make sure that Bonnie has some human friends, but also that she doesn't forget about her toy friends. And this isn't a movie, even though it seems to be anti-tech. It's not an old franchise shaking its fist on its wall and saying, get off my lawn, tech. It's not that at all. This is about making sure the kids have a balance between the passive, which is playing on an iPad or a screen of some sort, and using their imagination, playing with toys, letting their minds run free. It's a lovely message and a lovely movie that I think the whole family, from grandkids to grandparents, will enjoy. I gave Toy Story 5 4 out of 5 stars, and it's in theaters right now.
0: I like that message. Or like how it's keeping up with the times, right? And I'm sure you and I both saw the first one in the movie theater.
13: Okay. Oh, absolutely, I did.
0: So did I. All right, let's go to this next one. The Death of Robin Hood. This is Hugh Jackman in the title role, but this isn't your typical folk hero version that we're used to.
13: Nope, it is not. And as sort of uplifting and light and lovely as Toy Story 5 is, I would say that The Death of Robin Hood, no surprise given the title, is as grim as Toy Story is uplifting. This is the story of Robin Hood, but he's not part of the merry band of thieves that stole from the rich to give to the poor. Here, he's an unrepentant killer who murdered people for the joy of it, stole money and kept it. Now he's at the end of his life. He's being played by Hugh Jackman, who's quite effective in this, and he's ready for whatever happens in the next life for him, but he's got one more battle to do. He fights in this battle. He's grievously injured and is taken to an island where a mysterious woman, played by Jodie Comer from Killing Eve, brings him back to health, and he starts to wonder, can a guy like me, who has led the worst possible life imaginable, who's let violence define everything in his life, could a guy like me find salvation? And it's an interesting question, but the first part of the movie is so violent and so grim in its violence. It's set in medieval times, and you can imagine what the violence might be like, that I felt that the two halves didn't really piece together like puzzle pieces. So I gave The Death of Robin Hood 3 stars out of 5, mostly for Hugh Jackman's performance.
0: All right, there you go. Okay, Leviticus, this is our last movie in Australian supernatural horror.
13: Yeah, horror films are doing so well in theaters right now that Leviticus is just the next one to come down the pike. And what you have here is the story of two gay teenagers living in Australia in a small kind of Bible Belt town. When their relationship is discovered, their parents set up a conversion therapy ritual, more like an exorcism, which goes wrong and summons a demon instead of doing whatever the parents hoped it would do. And the demon causes all sorts of problems between these two young men. And what I liked about this movie is that it's got subtext galore about resilience and about the horrors of conversion therapy, but it also has practical effects so that when the scary stuff starts to happen, it's not all computer generated. You actually see it, what looks like in real time happening on the screen. So there's some good stunts, there's that kind of thing that really hammer home the horror in an interesting way. So I gave Leviticus, which is now in theaters, 3.5 stars out of 5.
0: All right, some good choices there. Richard, thank you so much. We'll see you next week.
13: Absolutely, Zoraida. Thank you.
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18: There have always been two kinds of people in the world. Those who worried about their investments. Those who chose some peace of mind. Smart investors hold gold.
0: The Toronto Maple Leafs were busy today, adding a big name to their blue line. Darren Radish was acquired from Tampa for a 2026 fifth-round draft pick in a sign-and-trade deal. Financial terms were not disclosed, but the Toronto native will reportedly earn more than $8 million annually through the 2033-34 season. The 30-year-old became a full-time NHL player in 2023 and is coming off a breakout season with a career-high 22 goals and 48 assists. He was a free agent before joining the Leafs. Well, after sweeping the Red Sox, the Blue Jays opened a series with the Cubs in Chicago this afternoon.
19: And Kelly hits it a ton to left field, and it is gone.
0: Not a good start for Kevin Gausman. He allowed 7 runs in the first inning, including a grand slam. Gausman was done after 2 innings, his shortest outing of the season. The Cubs went on to rout the Jays 16-2.
20: Marina Mabry finds a way, a career high in 3-pointers made and in points.
0: And the Tempo were looking to break a 3-game losing streak against the Connecticut Sun tonight. Marina Mabry putting up a career high 37 points tonight, including 9 3-pointers, guiding Toronto to a 101-97 win over the Sun. The Tempo returned to action on Monday. And that's our report for this evening. A reminder, you can get breaking news all day long on CB24 and on our website, ctvnewstoronto.ca. For Lindsay Morrison and all of us here at CTV News, Have a good night. Andrea and Raheem will have your next newscast tomorrow at 6. Good night.

0: shot right on, played into the corner. Gravity has been destroyed. Destiny has been delivered. The Marlies are Calder Cup champions.
1: The Toronto Marlies are American Hockey League champions following a thrilling win over the Chicago Wolves in Game 5 to claim the Calder Cup, their first championship title in 4 years. Good evening. It came down to the wire tonight with fans on the edge of their seats, but those fans now celebrating at Coca-Cola Coliseum after the Marlies win 4-3 to claim the Calder Cup. CP24 CJ Liu is live outside of Coca-Cola Coliseum with more on the excitement tonight. CJ.
2: Zerida, the Marlies got it done in front of a home crowd, sold out crowd at Coca-Cola Coliseum of more than 8,600 people. Their second franchise win ever and hoisting the Calder Cup trophy tonight. And these fans say this victory is so sweet and they are so happy. They want it here at home against the Chicago Wolves. It was a tough start in the beginning with the Wolves getting two on the board. They were up 2-0 at one time, but then the Marlies came back with four unanswered goals, holding on to the win. And two players who hope to be a big part of some big Leafs success in the playoffs one day include forward Easton Cowan and goalie Artur Atamov. They were instrumental in Marlies' victory tonight. Cowan, who just turned 21 years old last month, had three assists, and Artur Atamov was fantastic on the net, earning him the MVP of the Calder Cup. Now, we did speak to some fans after the game who say they are extremely hopeful for the next year. They're taking baby steps. First, you have the Marlies get the win, and they're hoping next year the Leafs can get that big Stanley Cup championship. Take a listen to how some fans are feeling tonight.
3: There's definitely a lot of depth there. You don't win a championship if you don't have depth, right? So there's definitely a lot of depth there.
4: All right.
3: So the future's looking pretty good for the team.
4: The goalie will really, really, I think he'll play for the Leafs for sure.
5: Nice.
4: We have a good future. So, and I congratulate Toronto City for it.
6: You know what? The atmosphere was electric tonight.
2: It was alive.
6: The boys were buzzing. Down early, but that's how you persevere and battle back.
7: It was great hockey. Great hockey. And I'm

0: team says they will be hosting a championship rally at the Real Sports Bar on Monday. Now, Zoraida, the details are still being worked out at this time. You can imagine they're celebrating right now. They're in the locker rooms, but we'll keep you posted once we know those details of that celebration coming on Monday.
1: Great night for hockey fans. CP24's Cedar Liu outside of Coca-Cola Coliseum tonight. Thank you, Cedar. Well, 1 week after Toronto Stadium hosted its first FIFA match, officials say the city's road and transit networks did a pretty solid job of handling the demand. The TTC says routes serving the stadium and FanFest saw a 30% increase on match day last week. The 509 Harbourfront streetcar also saw nearly triple the number of riders compared to a regular Friday. At the same time, vehicle travel times across the city were actually lower than average, as officials urged people to avoid driving and take public transit.
2: This is a success story to date. We are seeing that our service plan is adequate, is moving the ridership across the region that was expected to be seen.
1: Metrolink says Lakeshore West GO trains will run every 15 minutes between Union and Exhibition tomorrow to accommodate the crowds heading to Toronto Stadium and FanFest. You can find the full amended schedule on gotransit.com. We'll have more news in a moment. Here's a live look right now at the Toronto skyline. It was a nice day today. Lots of sunshine. Temperatures just a hair below seasonal. Right now we're sitting at 17. Here's Lindsay Morrison with your first look at the forecast.
0: Zoraida, another busy weekend here in the city. On Sunday, we officially welcome summer. It's the summer solstice. It's not quite going to feel like it, though. We're going to be a little below seasonal when it comes to temperatures, and that includes overnight tonight. A west and northwest wind keeping us cool, 13 for the low, but a nice clear sky. Single-digit lows tonight in places like Waterloo, London, as well as Goderich. Tomorrow, game day at Toronto Stadium. 24 degrees is what we're forecasting for a high. Feeling more like 26, and there is the chance of a quick passing shower in the afternoon or evening. The majority of your day will be dry, though, if you're hoping to go to an outdoor watch party. We're going to take a detailed look at your Saturday and Sunday coming up. For now, Zoraida, back to you.
1: Thank you, Lindsay. The hunt continues tonight for a man wanted in the killing of his parents. The senior couple attacked in their home in Port Credit last night. Police have identified their son as the suspect. CTV's John Musselman with the details.
3: According to witnesses and footage from local security cameras, the accused man, identified by police as 46-year-old Jordan Sanguin, pulled up to his parents' home in a pickup truck last night just after 7 p.m. and allegedly attacked his father on the front porch. He then allegedly attacked his mother inside the home. The victims, aged 70 and 71, did not survive. Peel Regional Police say their son fled the scene. He is now wanted on a Canada-wide warrant for two counts of first-degree murder.
4: He is considered armed and dangerous. If anyone in the public happens to locate him, please contact 911.
3: Investigators would not confirm the cause of death, but they say a firearm was not used. We don't know what the attacker was holding. The double killing and the ongoing search for the accused has nearby residents on edge.
5: I heard it last night. I was around here last night, and I was here after everything, but I think it's, as he said, it's a bit scary because the person is still out, so I think that's a little scary.
6: It's cautionary for everybody in the neighborhood here. You know, now until he's caught, people are going to be walking around looking over their shoulder, not trusting anybody, because you don't, even though the picture's out.
3: Sanguin is described as 5 feet 10 with a slim build. He was last seen wearing a blue shirt, checkered shorts, and a baseball cap. Police released more photos this afternoon. This local business owner on Lakeshore Road near the crime scene says the accused man is a regular customer.
7: He's a very nice guy. I never heard word like that. He's a hard worker. He's a construction guy.
3: Peel police say the motive remains under investigation. Neighbors say the family has lived in the home for decades. At this point, police say they do not believe there's an immediate threat to the public. The home remains sealed off as police continue this investigation. If you spot the accused man, you're asked to call 911 right away. John Musselman, CTV News in Port Credit.
1: And police are appealing for information in a shooting death near Keel in Eglinton. Officers were called after 2 a.m. for an unresponsive man in a laneway. The 20-year-old was found with gunshot wounds. He was rushed to hospital where he died of his injuries. Investigators are canvassing and looking through security video from the area.
8: As you can see, there are lots of cameras in the area. We have been successful in contacting some of the residents in the area and obtained some video. But others who are not home, who we have not been able to get a hold of, I'm urging.

0: for them to contact us and provide us that relevant video. It would be greatly appreciated.
1: Police are still working to notify next of kin and have not released the victim's name. Well, the suspect accused of fatally shooting Toronto Police Constable Mark Pinizzotto has been formally charged with first-degree murder. 19-year-old Nicholas Bennett appeared in court this morning via video from his hospital bed. Constable Pinizzotto was shot and killed while executing a search warrant in North York, linked to the U.S. consulate and other shootings. The SIU says a second officer shot the suspect multiple times, leaving him with serious injuries. A funeral service for Constable Pinizzotto is scheduled for Wednesday. Two other suspects are facing charges. Billionaire businessman Frank Stronach has been found guilty of sexual assault and indecent assault. The judge's decision brings an end to a trial that began in February. CTV's John Woodward reports.
2: Canadian billionaire Frank Stronach left Toronto Superior Court Friday as a convicted criminal. The 93-year-old founder of an auto parts empire that turned him into one of Canada's richest men was found guilty of sexual assault for groping a waitress at a restaurant he used to own in the early 80s, and one count of indecent assault for pushing his groin into another woman in his apartment in 1977.
3: Well, I know that these historic sexual assault charges are incredibly difficult to prosecute. So it's a great relief that two of the charges survived the attacks on the integrity and the memories of the seven complainants.
2: Stronach could face 12 counts, some where he was accused of using his money, power, and leadership position at Magna International to find women for sex, including this woman, one of the horse trainers on his expansive property north of Toronto.
4: He wasn't my employer anymore. He was my abductor. He was my rapist.
2: But as the trial went on, the charges were whittled down. The justice didn't find the woman who made the rape allegation credible, saying there were too many uncertainties about the incident alleged by the woman for me to be satisfied beyond a reasonable doubt as to Mr. Stronach's guilt of the violent rape she described.
5: Take the time to read her honors decision very carefully.
2: His lawyer urging reporters to consider the difference between what was alleged and what Stronach was convicted of.
5: And we'll take the time, digest the decision and ask for what we think is the most appropriate sentence in the circumstance of offenses that happened in 1977 and an offense that happened in 1983.
2: The conviction amounts to a remarkable fall from grace for one of Canada's richest men and will trigger a review of his Order of Canada. And Stronach isn't done at court. He will also face a sentencing hearing, at least one civil suit, and another set of similar charges to be heard at a separate trial. John Woodward, CTV News, Toronto.
1: A girl is in hospital tonight after being struck by a vehicle in Etobicoke. Police and paramedics responded to a residential street near Steeles and Islington just after 6 o'clock. The girl was rushed to a local trauma center. She is expected to survive. Police say the driver and vehicle remained on scene. In Mississauga, Peel Police investigating a crash between a motorcycle and an SUV. It happened at Airport Road and Highway 409. Police say the motorcyclist in his 30s suffered life-threatening injuries. The other driver remained on scene. The investigation is ongoing. Coming up here on CTV News, we talk new movies with film critic Richard Krause, including the latest installment of the much-loved Toy Story franchise.
6: Well, it's a pretty great-looking weekend here in the GTA. Expect sunshine both Saturday and Sunday and temperatures near 24 degrees for highs. There is a chance that some areas, though, are going to get some quick showers. Southwest Ontario and parts of the north and the east. And then we'll talk about some rainy weather expected for Monday after this.
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4: 17 degrees. There's another live look at Toronto Stadium. By tomorrow, that'll be filled with fans for our next World Cup game here in the city. And it's shaping up to be a pretty decent day with nice temperatures and sunshine. Here's Lindsay with more.
5: Well, Zoraida, we've had a few days of active weather here in southern Ontario. And while the weekend isn't completely dry everywhere, we are settling into a quieter weather pattern just in time for Father's Day on Sunday. 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You don't pay unless they win. Wednesday was all about the rain, and Thursday it was about the gusty winds. There was some damage in places too. This is footage from the Windsor area where gusts at times exceeded 70 kilometers per hour. That was also the case at Pearson Airport. We've had another windy day today, perhaps not as blustery as yesterday. Winds will finally settle down into the overnight hours tonight. So moving past midnight, it's still a west wind, but we're not seeing gusts of 40 to 60 kilometers per hour anymore. Mainly clear skies and a low of 13. Tomorrow's high, 24 degrees. That's near normal. 25 is our seasonal average at this time of year. And we are going to enjoy a nice mix of sun and cloud. But you'll notice that we are sandwiched between some active weather in the southwest and some active weather across portions of Muskoka and into eastern Ontario. So if you're headed to the cottage or a campground, it's a bit more of an unsettled weekend for you. Tomorrow afternoon, chance of some very quick passing showers around the GTA, especially the west end. You might see a little more in the way of activity across southwest Ontario near London and Hamilton. Into Sunday, a mainly dry day today, but signs of perhaps a pop-up shower in parts of the GTA. Certainly unsettled once again for areas east and north of here, but for the most part, your Sunday should be sunny with an increase in cloud cover and then some periods of rain moving in for at least Monday morning. Maybe not lasting all day. That would be good. Here's your Sunday. Great looking day for celebrating Dad. Mainly sunny skies, as mentioned, 24 for the high. Sunday is also the summer solstice, and the season is going to arrive at 4:24 a.m. This is traditionally known as the longest day of the year, and we've got sunshine for us to be able to enjoy that. Periods of rain, as mentioned, for Monday, but back into sunshine by Tuesday.
4: Thank you, Lindsay. The Premier's annual Ford Fest barbecue in Scarborough tonight met with some cheers and jeers.
6: In beautiful Scarborough, Ford Fest 2026.
4: Ford found himself competing with boos and shouts from protesters as he delivered remarks at Thompson Memorial Park. Striking OPSU members were also in the crowd, turning their backs on Ford when he took the stage.
7: The workers here turned their backs in a spontaneous gesture in response to the lies that they're being told, that the sector is funded, that he's willing to talk. None of that has happened yet. So hopefully this message is loud and clear that the workers of Ontario are not actually happy with the direction of this government. They'd rather spend $30 million on a private plane than just putting that into frontline services that would benefit all Ontarians and not one premier.
4: More than a dozen police officers were on hand to keep the peace. Toronto police say it's part of their regular support for this annual event in coordination with the OPP. Meanwhile, a new poll from Liaison Strategies finds the Ontario Liberals are building momentum. This comes after the Premier got into a battle with another polling firm earlier this week. CTV's Queen's Park Bureau Chief Siobhan Morris reports.
8: He's the face of the Ontario government and the Progressive Conservative Party. But public opinion polling reveals more trouble for Doug Ford's personal brand.
9: We're really seeing that number take a bit of a beating.
8: In a survey of 1,000 Ontarians last week, Liaison Strategies found support for the Premier at just 26%. 69% disapprove of the job he's doing. And 66% of those asked believe Ontario is headed in the wrong direction.
9: I think to a certain extent, it's death by a thousand cuts. Yeah. The government's been in place for so long, it's accumulated a lot of baggage.
8: The government's purchase and return of a $30 million jet is still circling in the minds of Ontarians. Something captured by pollster Angus Reid earlier this week. It put support for Ford at just 21%, the lowest point since he became premier.
6: I love this Angus Reid. They put this fake poll out.
8: Accusing the nonprofit firm of sampling from opposition caucuses and ridings.
6: The truth of the matter is, we'd form a massive majority if the election was held today. For the fourth time.
10: Good to see you.
8: The president of Angus Reid says she stands by their record of independent, nonpartisan research and has sent a legal letter to the premier telling CTV News, "We do not intend to litigate this issue in the media, but we do believe the public record should be corrected." The premier's office has not responded to our request for a response.
5: His comments are delusional.
11: It sounds a lot like Donald Trump.
8: The interim Liberal leader doesn't think this week's numbers are a surprise to Ontarians.
11: The things that they count on, like their hospitals, their schools, their healthcare, having a family doctor, life being affordable, it's just not there.
8: The head of the NDP says the premier should learn a lesson from these polls, to listen to regular people instead of friends.
5: It's the people who he's building the giant parking garages for. It's the people that he's trying to please by, you know, allowing jets to land at the island airport.
4: The brands of all the major parties will be tested with two provincial by-elections in the coming months. In Scarborough Southwest, that's typically an NDP riding, and in York Simcoe, where PCs have dominated. At Queen's Park, Siobhan Morris, CTV News.
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4: It's Friday. That means it's time for a look at what's new in theaters. Film critic Richard Krause joins us now with his thoughts on some new releases. Okay, let's get right to it. Toy Story 5, Buzz Lightyear and his gang still going strong decades later. What did you think of this fifth installment?
23: If you were 11 years old when you saw the first one in the theater, you'd be 41 years old now. Think about that. So by the time you get to the fifth installment of any franchise, usually it's diminishing returns. The further you get from the source, the worse the movies get, except in the case of Toy Story 5. This movie is actually better than Toy Story 4, and it kind of put me in the mind of the first couple of movies that had a real kind of magic to them. This is the story of an 8-year-old named Bonnie. She doesn't have any friends. She still plays with toys while all the other kids in the neighborhood have tablets and smartphones and things. So her parents buy her something called a lily pad, and she becomes obsessed with it to the detriment of all the toys that she's been playing with her entire life. So they band together to try and make sure that Bonnie has some human friends, but also that she doesn't forget about her toy friends. And this isn't a movie, even though it seems to be anti-tech, it's not an old franchise shaking its fist on its lawn saying, get off my lawn, tech. It's not that at all. This is about making sure that kids have a balance between the passive, which is playing on an iPad or a screen of some sort, and using their imagination, playing with toys, letting their minds run free. It's a lovely message and a lovely movie that I think the whole family, from grandkids to grandparents, will enjoy. I gave Toy Story 5 4 out of 5 stars, and it's in theaters right now.
4: Yeah, I like that message. I like how it's keeping up with the times, right? And I'm sure you and I both saw the first one in the movie theater.
23: Okay. Oh, absolutely, I did.
4: So did I. All right, let's go to this next one. The Death of Robin Hood. This is Hugh Jackman in the title role, but this isn't your typical folk hero version that we're used to.
23: Nope, it is not. And as sort of uplifting and light and lovely as Toy Story 5 is, I would say that The Death of Robin Hood, no surprise given the title, is as grim as Toy Story is uplifting. This is the story of Robin Hood, but he's not part of the merry band of thieves that stole from the rich to give to the poor. Here, he's an unrepentant killer who murdered people for the joy of it, stole money and kept it. Now he's at the end of his life. He's being played by Hugh Jackman, who's quite effective in this. And he's ready for whatever happens in the next life for him. But he's got one more battle to do. He fights in this battle. He's grievously injured and is taken to an island where a mysterious woman, played by Jodie Comer from Killing Eve, brings him back to health. And he starts to wonder, can a guy like me, who has led the worst possible life imaginable, who's like violence defined everything in his life, could a guy like me find salvation? And it's an interesting question, but the first part of the movie is so violent and so grim in its violence, it's set in medieval times, and you can imagine what the violence might be like, that I felt that the two halves didn't really piece together like puzzle pieces. So I gave The Death of Robin Hood 3 stars out of 5, mostly for Hugh Jackman's performance.
4: All right, there you go. Okay, Leviticus, this is our last movie, an Australian supernatural horror.
23: Yeah, horror films are doing so well in theaters right now that Leviticus is just the next one to come down the pike. And what you have here is the story of two gay teenagers living in Australia in a small kind of Bible Belt town. When their relationship is discovered, their parents set up a conversion therapy ritual, more like an exorcism, which goes wrong and summons a demon instead of doing whatever the parents hoped it would do. And the demon causes all sorts of problems between these two young men. And what I liked about this movie is that it's got subtext galore about resilience and about the horrors of conversion therapy, but it also has practical effects so that when the scary stuff starts to happen, it's not all computer generated. It, you actually see it, what looks like in real time happening on the screen. So there's some good stunts, there's that kind of thing that really hammer home the horror in an interesting way. So I gave Leviticus, which is now in theaters, 3.5 stars out of 5.
4: All right, some good choices there. Richard, thank you so much. We'll see you next week.
23: Absolutely, Zoraida. Thank you.
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24: Oliver's! Oh!

0: The Toronto Maple Leafs were busy today, adding a big name to their blue line. Darren Radish was acquired from Tampa for a 2026 fifth-round draft pick in a sign-and-trade deal. Financial terms were not disclosed, but the Toronto native will reportedly earn more than $8 million annually through the 2033-34 season. The 30-year-old became a full-time NHL player in 2023 and is coming off a breakout season with a career-high 22 goals and 48 assists. He was a free agent before joining the Leafs. Well, after sweeping the Red Sox, the Blue Jays opened a series with the Cubs in Chicago this afternoon.
1: And Kelly hits it a ton to left field, and it is gone.
0: Not a good start for Kevin Gausman. He allowed 7 runs in the first inning, including a grand slam. Gausman was done after 2 innings, his shortest outing of the season. The Cubs went on to rout the Jays 16-2.
2: Marina Mabry finds a way, a career high in 3-pointers made and in points.
0: And the Tempo were looking to break a 3-game losing streak against the Connecticut Sun tonight. Marina Mabry putting up a career high 37 points tonight, including 9 3-pointers, guiding Toronto to a 101-97 win over the Sun. The Tempo returned to action on Monday. And that's our report for this evening. A reminder, you can get breaking news all day long on CP24 and on our website, ctvnewstoronto.ca. For Lindsay Morrison and all of us here at CTV News, have a good night. Andrea and Raheem, we'll have your next newscast tomorrow at 6. Good night.

0: Toronto Marlies are Calder Cup champions after a thrilling win tonight at Coca-Cola Coliseum. We'll have more on the celebrations coming up. And the search continues tonight for the 46-year-old man wanted in connection with the death of his parents in Mississauga. Police consider him armed and dangerous. And Toronto police appealing for information in a shooting death this morning near Keelan Eglinton. What we know coming up. This is Toronto's breaking news, CP24. I'm Liz West, and the Marlies are Calder Cup champions. This is following a thrilling 4-3 win over the Chicago Wolves tonight at the Coca-Cola Coliseum. And that's where we find CP24's Sija Liu, who's catching up with fans who must be just thrilled that their team has won.
1: Oh, absolutely, Liz. We are hearing so many Go Marlies cheers behind me right now. A lot of excited fans. This was a storybook run for the Marlies this season in the AHL, and it ended with a championship, hoisting up the 2026 Calder Cup, only their second in franchise history, and they waited 8 years to have the trophy again. But good thing they were at home today, riding off the energy at Coca-Cola Coliseum. It was a tough start in the beginning with the Chicago Wolves jumping to a 2-0 lead, but then the Marlies reeled off four unanswered goals, kept up the lead, and ultimately won 4-3 over the Chicago Wolves. They were led by three assists by Easton Cowan, who most likely will never play in the AHL again, and then some crucial saves from Artur Akhtemov. He was also named the Calder Cup MVP. The junior Maple Leafs really got it done tonight and gave the fans a lot of hope for the future. Here's how some of them are reacting to the championship tonight.
2: What was your favorite part of the game tonight?
3: Probably when the final buzzer ticks, because that was a very stressful game.
2: Oh,
3: and nail biter.
4: There was an amazing game. They played their hearts out. Second time in 8 years that a Canadian Toronto hockey team has hoisted a cup. Come on, Leafs.
5: Easton Cowan with three assists. That was it. He showed up. He played well. We need you to play well in the NHL because you're going to win for us. Let's go. Go, Marlies! Yeah! Woo!
6: And my son took me for Father's Day, and we're celebrating Canada. I mean, it doesn't get any better than this, and I'm sorry to say, this may be the only cup I'll ever see from hockey in this city. So thank you, Marlies!
1: And it is a celebration outside Coca-Cola Coliseum, guys. How are we feeling after that win?
7: The boys are buzzing. Let me tell you something. Baby steps, okay? Next year, the big club, Chaikinator and Captain Mats are cooking. We got McKenna coming in next week. We got Radish popping in. The boys are buzzing. And listen, there's a lot of Leaf haters out there. Don't listen to them. Don't listen to them, okay? Leaf Nation, we're family. We stick together, and we never quit on this team no matter what some of the mainstream media says or other outsiders. Okay, never mind all that. What years are going to be next year? It's our year.
0: Toronto has had a good couple of days. Thank you for that. Great to see so many happy fans in the streets. Thanks, Sija. That's CP24's Sija Liu. And a day after their historic World Cup win, it's back to work for Canada's men's team. Head coach Jesse Marsh oversaw the team today in Vancouver. The club picked up their first ever World Cup win and World Cup shutout as they pounded Qatar 6-0. The win all but secures Canada will move on to the knockout stage. There's one more game for Canada in group play also in Vancouver, and that is on Wednesday. And head coach Jesse Marsh says that the win last night bodes well for the days ahead.
8: One of the reasons why I think we had such a good performance is that we were focused. We didn't have as much around the week leading into the match. Now that could change. Now everybody's a Canada soccer fan after a 6-0 win. But we're going to try to maintain normalcy and focus on the task at hand. And we have a big opportunity ahead of us to win the group, which I think really sets us up for success in the knockout rounds and to stay here in Vancouver.
0: And World Cup action today included the U.S. taking on Australia.
9: Now, rehearsed move. Dest! Might still be! The flag is up. It's not going to count for Alex Freeman.
0: Well, actually, it did count for him, and it gave the U.S. a 2-0 lead before halftime. And that would be the final score as the Americans advanced to the knockout stage with a dominant performance.
10: And through it goes for Morocco's first chance of the game. Brilliantly taken.
0: And it took Morocco just 72 seconds to score in its Group C match against Scotland. And that's all that was needed as Morocco keeps it advancing to the knockout round alive.
9: Now he takes it wide. And that shot is saved. And on the follow-up, it's going to go into the Haiti net. It's going to go down as an own goal.
0: Five-time champion Brazil eliminated Haiti from the World Cup with a 3-0 victory in Philadelphia. Junior scored and assisted. And remember, you can catch all the game action throughout the FIFA World Cup on TSN, CTV, and Crave. And officials say the city is keeping up with transit demands during FIFA World Cup matches at Toronto Stadium. The TTC says routes serving the stadium and FanFest saw a 30% increase on June 12th. That's the first match Toronto hosted. And meanwhile, the 509 Harbourfront streetcar saw nearly triple the number of boardings compared to a regular Friday. Officials say police and transit agencies are monitoring the crowds in real time and adjusting service in response.
11: Overall results are encouraging. It's also important to keep in mind that all of these results come in the face of increased demand on our network associated with the people going to the events and visitors in our city. We will continue to monitor, learn, and make adjustments after every match to help us throughout the tournament. This approach is also how we're managing a busy summer across the city, from FIFA matches to local activations like the Church Street pedestrianization that is beginning today. They are all planned and coordinated as part of an effort to keep Toronto moving. We have more to go, including another match tomorrow, but early signs show that the city is prepared and planned ahead, and as a result, we're keeping everyone moving.
12: Every match, every day, we learn a bit, we pivot, we refine. And so we're learning a lot and making changes about wayfinding. So even here at Fleet Hub, you've seen changes about wayfinding, working with our city partners to enhance that. Also really have appreciated, and it's been reinforced that, you know, service matters, people matter. And so as we have so much service out there and so many TTC staff and volunteers, pivoting, refining, and making sure the people are where they need to be to best serve our customers. And lastly, learned a lot about fan marches, and so it's there a wonderful celebration we've seen in the city, and when thousands of people walk down a street and maybe interrupt transit for a while, really working with our partners to ensure that service is back up and running quickly.
13: This is a success story to date. We are seeing that our service plan is adequate, is moving the ridership across the region that was expected to be seen. Game day service to and from Exhibition Stadium has been very successful. We've been seeing on average for the games close to 20 to 25,000 riders just using Exhibition Stadium. I think I need to reiterate, just as my colleagues did, this is really, really as a part and a tribute to the partnerships that we have with the City of Toronto. Of course, the TTC, the Toronto Police Service, which have been outstanding with metering the crowds to be able to help with the outbound of the games.
0: Now, according to the TTC, customer satisfaction among regular commuters and those visiting the city was sitting at about 90% after the first match. This is Toronto's breaking news, CP24. We'll have a look at Toronto's top stories next.
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4: Peel Police continuing their search for a man wanted in the killings of his parents in Mississauga. CTV's John Musselman has more on the investigation.
5: According to witnesses and footage from local security cameras, the accused man, identified by police as 46-year-old Jordan Sanguin, pulled up to his parents' home in a pickup truck last night just after 7 p.m. and allegedly attacked his father on the front porch. He then allegedly attacked his mother inside the home. The victims, aged 70 and 71, did not survive. Peel Regional Police say their son fled the scene. He is now wanted on a Canada-wide warrant for two counts of first-degree murder.
6: He is considered armed and dangerous. If anyone in the public happens to locate him, please contact 911.
5: Investigators would not confirm the cause of death, but they say a firearm was not used. We don't know what the attacker was holding. The double killing and the ongoing search for the accused has nearby residents on edge.
7: I heard it last night. I was around here last night, and I was here after everything, but I think it's, as he said, it's a bit scary because the person is still out, so I think that's a little scary.
8: It's cautionary for everybody in the neighborhood here. You know, now until he's caught, people are going to be walking around looking over their shoulder, not trusting anybody, even though the picture's out.
5: Sanguin is described as 5 feet 10 with a slim build. He was last seen wearing a blue shirt, checkered shorts, and a baseball cap. Police released more photos this afternoon. This local business owner on Lakeshore Road near the crime scene says the accused man is a regular customer.
9: He's a very nice guy. I never heard word like that. He's a hard worker. He's a construction guy.
5: Peel Police say the motive remains under investigation. Neighbors say the family has lived in the home for decades. At this point, police say they do not believe there's an immediate threat to the public. The home remains sealed off as police continue this investigation. If you spot the accused man, you're asked to call 911 right away. John Musselman, CTV News in Port Credit.
4: And police appealing for information in a shooting death near Keelan Eglinton. Officers called after 2 this morning about an unresponsive man in a laneway. The 20-year-old was rushed to hospital but died. It was determined he'd been shot, and police haven't released any suspect information. They're checking security video from the area and urging anyone who heard anything to please get in touch.
10: It's too early on an investigation for me to confirm whether this was a targeted shooting. But what I can tell you that anytime there's an outstanding suspect who is armed with a firearm, it is concerning. That's why the acting superintendent and I are here appealing to the public to come forward with any information that may assist us with arresting the people responsible.
4: And police are still working to notify the next of kin and have not released the victim's name. Anyone with information can contact the Homicide Squad or Crime Stoppers. And the man accused of fatally shooting a Toronto ETF officer last week has now been formally charged with murder. Constable Mark Pinizzotto was shot dead last Thursday while taking part in a warrant execution. 19-year-old Nicholas Bennett was shot by police and has been in hospital ever since. He appeared in court by video link from his hospital bed earlier today to be charged with first-degree murder in Pinizzotto's death, and he's got another court appearance Monday. Meanwhile, a funeral for the fallen officer will be held on Wednesday. Pinizzotto lives behind his wife and twin children. And a girl's in hospital tonight after being struck by a vehicle in Etobicoke. Police and paramedics responded to a residential street in the Steeles and Islington area. It was around 6 o'clock. And police say the injured girl suffered non-life-threatening injuries. The driver and vehicle remain on the scene, and the investigation continues. Meanwhile, in Mississauga, a serious crash took place this afternoon involving a motorcycle and an SUV. This happened at Airport Road and Highway 409. Peel Police say say the motorcyclist in his 30s suffered life-threatening injuries. The other driver remained on scene, and the investigation continues. And billionaire businessman Frank Stronach has been found guilty of sexual assault and indecent assault. The decision brings an end to a trial which began in February, and CTV's John Woodward reports.
3: Canadian billionaire Frank Stronach left Toronto Superior Court Friday as a convicted criminal. The 93-year-old founder of an auto parts empire that turned him into one of Canada's richest men was found guilty of sexual assault for groping a waitress at a restaurant he used to own in the early 80s, and one count of indecent assault for pushing his groin into another woman in his apartment in 1977.
11: Well, I know that these historic sexual assault charges are incredibly difficult to prosecute. So it's a great relief that two of the charges survived the attacks on the integrity and the memories of the seven complainants.
3: Stronach could face 12 counts, some where he was accused of using his money, power, and leadership position at Magna International to find women for sex, including this woman, one of the horse trainers on his expansive property north of Toronto.
12: He wasn't my employer anymore. He was my abductor. He was my rapist.
3: But as the trial went on, the charges were whittled down. The justice didn't find the woman who made the rape allegation credible, saying there were too many uncertainties about the incident alleged by the woman for me to be satisfied beyond a reasonable doubt as to Mr. Stronach's guilt of the violent rape she described.
13: Take the time to read her honors decision very carefully.
3: His lawyer urging reporters to consider the difference between what was alleged and what Stronach was convicted of.
13: And we'll take the time, digest the decision and ask for what we think is the most appropriate sentence in the circumstance of offenses that happened in 1977 and an offense that happened in 1983.
3: The conviction amounts to a remarkable fall from grace for one of Canada's richest men and will trigger a review of his Order of Canada. And Stronach isn't done at court. He will also face a sentencing hearing, at least one civil suit, and another set of similar charges to be heard at a separate trial. John Woodward, CTV News, Toronto.
4: This is Toronto's breaking news. CP24 and Premier Doug Ford holding his annual barbecue in Scarborough this evening. He was met with protesters that will tell you why after the break.
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1: To inspire one person to live out and proud is worth it.
2: Closed captioning of this CP24 program is brought to you by Diamond and Diamond Lawyers, Canada's largest personal injury law firm with over $1 billion in total settlements.
3: Premier Doug Ford held his annual barbecue in Scarborough this evening.
4: In beautiful Scarborough, Ford Fest 2026.
3: Ford found himself competing with shouting protesters as he delivered remarks from the stage at Ford Fest in Thompson Memorial Park. The annual event has drawn a large number of protesters this year. Striking OPSU members are among those at the park, and they turned their backs on Ford when he took to the stage to deliver remarks.
5: We've asked the government to actually meet with us to have this conversation. We've talked with Treasury Board, with the Ministry of Children, Community and Social Services. Anytime they want to sit down and talk about how we can make sure the sector is funded, the workers are paid what they deserve, that there's no more layoffs, that Bill 124 is honored, they're very simple asks and they're not that expensive.
3: There was also visible police presence, with Toronto Police telling CP24 this is part of their regular support for the annual event in coordination with the OPP. And this is Toronto's breaking news. CP24, the Leafs keeping busy this offseason, making another big move to bolster their defense. We'll break down the move coming up.
6: And there's only one Marilyn Dennis.
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3: After sweeping the Red Sox, the Blue Jays opened a series with the Cubs in Chicago this afternoon.
16: Hit a ton to left field, and it is gone.
3: Not a great start for Kevin Gausman, as he allowed 7 runs in the first inning, including a grand slam. Gausman was done after 2 innings, his shortest outing of the season. The Cubs went on to rout the Jays 16-2. Ouch. And the Tempo were looking to break a 3-game losing streak against the Connecticut Sun tonight.
17: Marina Mabry.
3: Marina Mabry putting up a career high 37 points tonight, including 9 3-pointers, guiding Toronto to a 101-97 win over the Sun. The Tempo returned to action on Monday. And the Leafs have made a major trade, acquiring defenseman Darren Radish from the Lightning. The 30-year-old is coming off a career best season, putting up 70 points in 73 games. The Leafs signed Radish to an 8-year contract extension after completing the deal, which saw them send a 5th-round draft pick to Tampa. And TSN's 1050's Matt Cause says there's a lot to like about Radish's game.
0: He checks a lot of boxes. What was the Maple Leafs issue last year? The power play. And the power play in the playoffs the last couple of years always goes away. And the one thing Toronto never had, they never had that booming shot defenseman. They never had that guy that could quarterback the number one power play unit and have a Howard serve a shot. Well, Darren Radish has that. When he stepped in for the injured Victor Hedman, he had one of the best seasons of any defenseman last year offensively. Also, this move should help Austin Matthews. Austin Matthews was scoring as much on the power play. This should help him as well.
3: And this is Toronto's breaking news. CP24. We'll have a look at Toronto's top stories next.

0: I'm Katie Dawson. I'm a singer-songwriter. I write and perform all my own music. You can find my music on all streaming services. But here's the thing with that. You don't actually own your music, and there's data tracking involved. Wouldn't it be nice to own something you love? 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Check out this record right here. It's glow-in-the-dark vinyl. Or how about this one? There's 24-karat gold leaf flake directly in the vinyl. This has never been done before on a vinyl record. Records should be fun, unique, and collectible. And the music on them should be great, too. Do you like rock and roll, folk, country, and rockabilly? Well, I've done all that and more, and I think you'll love it. Don't believe me? Just ask them.
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0: Toronto audiences are heading to the theater for the thrill of paranormal activity. CTV's Andrea Case has more on the play inspired by the terrifying film series.
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2: For 3 years, Melissa James and Patrick Huesinger have played husband and wife, James and Lou, in the spooky thriller Paranormal Activity.
3: Film of Paranormal Activity. Okay.
0: What
3: not cool.
0: On?
3: Did you do that?
2: With jump-out-of-your-seat illusions, thanks to Tony Award winner Chris Fisher, it brings the play based on the 2012 film and eventually TV series to life.
4: But I just remember the trailer was not the film. It was just watching people watch the film and be scared. Yeah.
3: Even when you're reading the script, I was reading and I was like, oh, no. I was shocked. And then we got in rehearsals and they started telling us. And I was like, oh, this is gonna freak people out.
4: Yeah.
3: But also make them laugh.
2: Apparently, the paranormal activity isn't just on the stage here at the CAA at Mirvish Theater. Lots of eerie things have happened here over the years, including a lady in white who roams the halls. The veteran actors were cast without ever meeting each other.
4: We
3: didn't know if it was wild. We didn't know if there was going to be any chemistry. And we did the first table read, and the director just stood up and started cheering. He was like, oh, you guys have chemistry.
2: Chemistry and long resumes. I was tickled to learn Britain's James appeared on Coronation Street and American Huesinger in the 2016 Tom Cruise film Reacher, Never Go Back, directed by Ed Zwick.
5: Ed said, man, you got to look at this actor. He's got great power, and what he did in terms of playing that character, he's just, you know, he's just so weirdly off center.
3: Powerful.
4: Powerful, Patrick.
1: The double P.
2: After more than 300 performances, they say goodbye to the show in Toronto. It moves on to Broadway later this summer.
3: Theater with that. I mean, the real feeling of what you're saying of awe of how did that happen tied to a great theatrical story is really special.
2: Lots of time for that. The show closes on July 5th. Andrea Case, CTV News.
0: Looks spooky. This is Toronto's breaking news, CP24. Thanks for watching. Toronto's top stories next.

0: The Toronto Marlies are American Hockey League champions following a thrilling win over the Chicago Wolves in Game 5 to claim the Calder Cup, their first championship title in 4 years. Good evening. It came down to the wire tonight with fans on the edge of their seats, but those fans now celebrating at Coca-Cola Coliseum after the Marlies win 4-3 to claim the Calder Cup. CP24's CJ Liu is live outside of Coca-Cola Coliseum with more on the excitement tonight. CJ.
1: Zarada, the Marlies got it done in front of a home crowd, sold out crowd at Coca-Cola Coliseum of more than 8,600 people. Their second franchise win ever and hoisting the Calder Cup trophy tonight. And these fans say this victory is so sweet and they are so happy they won it here at home against the Chicago Wolves. It was a tough start in the beginning with the Wolves getting two on the board. They were up 2-0 at one time, but then the Marlies came back with four unanswered goals, holding on to the win. And two players who hope to be a big part of some big Leafs success in the playoffs one day include forward Easton Cowan and goalie Artur Atamov. They were instrumental in Marlies' victory tonight. Cowan, who just turned 21 years old last month, had three assists, and Artur Atamov was fantastic on the net, earning him the MVP of the Calder Cup. Now, we did speak to some fans after the game who say they are extremely hopeful for the next year. They're taking baby steps. First, you have the Marlies get the win, and they're hoping next year the Leafs can get that big Stanley Cup championship. Take a listen to how some fans are feeling tonight.
2: There's definitely a lot of depth there. You don't win a championship if you don't have depth, right? So there's definitely a lot of depth there.
3: All right.
2: So the future's looking pretty good for the team.
3: The goalie will really, really, I think he'll play for the Leafs for sure.
4: Nice.
3: We have a good future. And I congratulate Toronto City for it.
5: You know what? The atmosphere was electric tonight.
1: It was alive.
5: The boys were buzzing. Down early, but that's how you persevere and battle back.
6: It was great hockey. Great hockey. And I'm glad. I'm glad for the Marlies. I'm glad for Toronto. We're looking, our future is looking bright.
1: And what's so great about following a team like the Marlies is the storylines. Easton Cowan, for example, the star of the show, he had three assists tonight. And speaking about farm teams, before he was playing hockey, he was working on his family farm 14 hours a day, pushing the tractors, working in the fields. And now he has won a championship with the Leafs farm team. And when it comes to celebrations, you saw the crowds behind me. The celebrations aren't done just yet. The team

0: Last week, the 509 Harborfront streetcar also saw nearly triple the number of riders compared to a regular Friday. At the same time, vehicle travel times across the city were actually lower than average, as officials urged people to avoid driving and take public transit.
1: This is a success story to date. We are seeing that our service plan is adequate, is moving the ridership across the region that was expected to be seen.
0: Metrolink says Lakeshore West GO trains will run every 15 minutes between Union and Exhibition tomorrow to accommodate the crowds heading to Toronto Stadium and FanFest. You can find the full amended schedule on gotransit.com. We'll have more news in a moment. Here's a live look right now at the Toronto skyline. It was a nice day today. Lots of sunshine. Temperatures just a hair below seasonal. Right now we're sitting at 17. Here's Lindsay Morrison with your first look at the forecast.
2: Zoraida, another busy weekend here in the city. On Sunday, we officially welcome summer. It's the summer solstice. It's not quite going to feel like it, though. We're going to be a little below seasonal when it comes to temperatures, and that includes overnight tonight. A west and northwest wind keeping us cool, 13 for the low, but a nice clear sky. Single-digit lows tonight in places like Waterloo, London, as well as Goderich. Tomorrow, game day at Toronto Stadium. 24 degrees is what we're forecasting for a high. Feeling more like 26, and there is the chance of a quick passing shower in the afternoon or evening. The majority of your day will be dry, though, if you're hoping to go to an outdoor watch party. We're going to take a detailed look at your Saturday and Sunday coming up. For now, though, Zoraida, back to you.
0: Thank you, Lindsay. The hunt continues tonight for a man wanted in the killing of his parents. The senior couple attacked in their home in Port Credit last night. Police have identified their son as the suspect. CTV's John Musselman with the details.
3: According to witnesses and footage from local security cameras, the accused man, identified by police as 46-year-old Jordan Sanguin, pulled up to his parents' home in a pickup truck last night just after 7 p.m. and allegedly attacked his father on the front porch. He then allegedly attacked his mother inside the home. The victims, aged 70 and 71, did not survive. Peel Regional Police say their son fled the scene. He is now wanted on a Canada-wide warrant for two counts of first-degree murder.
4: He is considered armed and dangerous. If anyone in the public happens to locate him, please contact 911.
3: Investigators would not confirm the cause of death, but they say a firearm was not used. We don't know what the attacker was holding. The double killing and the ongoing search for the accused has nearby residents on edge.
5: I heard it last night. I was around here last night, and I was here after everything, but I think it's, as he said, it's a bit scary because the person is still out, so I think that's a little scary.
6: It's cautionary for everybody in the neighborhood here. You know, until he's caught, people are going to be walking around looking over their shoulder, not trusting anybody, because you don't, even though the picture's out.
3: Sanguin is described as 5 feet 10 with a slim build. He was last seen wearing a blue shirt, checkered shorts, and a baseball cap. Police released more photos this afternoon. This local business owner on Lakeshore Road near the crime scene says the accused man is a regular customer.
7: He's a very nice guy. He's never heard word like that. He's a hard worker. He's a construction guy.
3: Peel police say the motive remains under investigation. Neighbors say the family has lived in the home for decades. At this point, police say they do not believe there's an immediate threat to the public. The home remains sealed off as police continue this investigation. If you spot the accused man, you're asked to call 911 right away. John Musselman, CTV News in Port Credit.
0: And police are appealing for information in a shooting death near Keele and Eglinton. Officers were called after 2 a.m. for an unresponsive man in a laneway. The 20-year-old was found with gunshot wounds. He was rushed to hospital where he died of his injuries. Investigators are canvassing and looking through security video from the area.
8: As you can see, there are lots of cameras in the area. We have been successful in contacting some of the residents in the area and obtained some video. But others who are not home, who we have not been able to get a hold of, I'm urging for them to contact us and provide us that relevant video. It would be greatly appreciated.
0: Police are still working to notify next of kin and have not released the victim's name. Well, the suspect accused of fatally shooting Toronto Police Constable Mark Pinizzotto has been formally charged with first-degree murder. 19-year-old Nicholas Bennett appeared in court this morning via video from his hospital bed. Constable Pinizzotto was shot and killed while executing a search warrant in North York, linked to the U.S. consulate and other shootings. The SIU says a second officer shot the suspect multiple times, leaving him with serious injuries. A funeral service for Constable

0: Pinizzotto is scheduled for Wednesday. Two other suspects are facing charges. Billionaire businessman Frank Stronach has been found guilty of sexual assault and indecent assault. The judge's decision brings an end to a trial that began in February. CTV's John Woodward reports.
1: Canadian billionaire Frank Stronach left Toronto Superior Court Friday as a convicted criminal. The 93-year-old founder of an auto parts empire that turned him into one of Canada's richest men was found guilty of sexual assault for groping a waitress at a restaurant he used to own in the early 80s, and one count of indecent assault for pushing his groin into another woman in his apartment in 1977.
2: Well, I know that these historic sexual assault charges are incredibly difficult to prosecute. So it's a great relief that two of the charges survived the attacks on the integrity and the memories of the seven complainants.
1: Stronach could face 12 counts, some where he was accused of using his money, power, and leadership position at Magna International to find women for sex, including this woman, one of the horse trainers on his expansive property north of Toronto.
3: He wasn't my employer anymore. He was my abductor. He was my rapist.
1: But as the trial went on, the charges were whittled down. The justice didn't find the woman who made the rape allegation credible, saying there were too many uncertainties about the incident alleged by the woman for me to be satisfied beyond a reasonable doubt as to Mr. Stronach's guilt of the violent rape she described.
4: Take the time to read her honor's decision very carefully.
1: His lawyer urging reporters to consider the difference between what was alleged and what Stronach was convicted of.
4: And we'll take the time, digest the decision and ask for what we think is the most appropriate sentence in the circumstance of offenses that happened in 1977 and an offense that happened in 1983.
1: The conviction amounts to a remarkable fall from grace for one of Canada's richest men and will trigger a review of his Order of Canada. And Stronach isn't done at court. He will also face a sentencing hearing, at least one civil suit, and another set of similar charges to be heard at a separate trial. John Woodward, CTV News, Toronto.
0: A girl is in hospital tonight after being struck by a vehicle in Etobicoke. Police and paramedics responded to a residential street near Steeles and Islington just after 6 o'clock. The girl was rushed to a local trauma center. She is expected to survive. Police say the driver and vehicle remained on scene. In Mississauga, Peel Police investigating a crash between a motorcycle and an SUV. It happened at Airport Road and Highway 409. Police say the motorcyclist in his 30s suffered life-threatening injuries. The other driver remained on scene. The investigation is ongoing. Coming up here on CTV News, we talk new movies with film critic Richard Krause, including the latest installment of the much-loved Toy Story franchise.
5: Well, it's a pretty great-looking weekend here in the GTA. Expect sunshine both Saturday and Sunday and temperatures near 24 degrees for highs. There is a chance that some areas, though, are going to get some quick showers. Southwest Ontario and parts of the north and the east. And then we'll talk about some rainy weather expected for Monday after this.
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0: 17 degrees. There's another live look at Toronto Stadium by tomorrow. That'll be filled with fans for our next World Cup game here in the city. And it's shaping up to be a pretty decent day with nice temperatures and sunshine. Here's Lindsay with more.
5: Well, Zoraida, we've had a few days of active weather here in southern Ontario. And while the weekend isn't completely dry everywhere, we are settling into a quieter weather pattern just in time for Father's Day on Sunday. Weather is brought to you by the Presler Law Firm Injury Lawyers. You don't pay unless they win. Wednesday was all about the rain, and Thursday it was about the gusty winds. There was some damage in places too. This is footage from the Windsor area where gusts at times exceeded 70 kilometers per hour. That was also the case at Pearson Airport. We've had another windy day today, perhaps not as blustery as yesterday. Winds will finally settle down into the overnight hours tonight. So moving past midnight, it's still a west wind, but we're not seeing gusts of 40 to 60 kilometers per hour anymore. Mainly clear skies and a low of 13. Tomorrow's high, 24 degrees. That's near normal. 25 is our seasonal average at this time of year. And we are going to enjoy a nice mix of sun and cloud. But you'll notice that we are sandwiched between some active weather in the southwest and some active weather across portions of Muskoka and into eastern Ontario. So if you're headed to the cottage or a campground, it's a bit more of an unsettled weekend for you. Tomorrow afternoon, chance of some very quick passing showers around the GTA, especially the west end. You might see a little more in the way of activity across southwest Ontario near London and Hamilton. Into Sunday, a mainly dry day today, but signs of perhaps a pop-up shower in parts of the GTA. Certainly unsettled once again for areas east and north of here. But for the most part, your Sunday should be sunny with an increase in cloud cover and then some periods of rain moving in for at least Monday morning, maybe not lasting all day. That would be good. Here's your Sunday. Great looking day for celebrating Dad. Mainly sunny skies, as mentioned, 24 for the high. Sunday is also the summer solstice, and the season is going to arrive at 4:24 a.m. This is traditionally known as the longest day of the year, and we've got sunshine for us to be able to enjoy that. Periods of rain, as mentioned, for Monday, but back into sunshine by Tuesday.
0: Thank you, Lindsay. The Premier's annual Ford Fest barbecue in Scarborough tonight met with some cheers and jeers.
10: In beautiful Scarborough, Ford Fest 2026.
0: Ford found himself competing with boos and shouts from protesters as he delivered remarks at Thompson Memorial Park. Striking OPSU members were also in the crowd, turning their backs on Ford when he took the stage.
11: The workers here turned their backs in a spontaneous gesture in response to the lies that they're being told, that the sector is funded, that he's willing to talk. None of that has happened yet. So hopefully this message is loud and clear that the workers of Ontario are not actually happy with the direction of this government. They'd rather spend $30 million on a private plane than just putting that into frontline services that would benefit all Ontarians and not one premier.
0: More than a dozen police officers were on hand to keep the peace. Toronto police say it's part of their regular support for this annual event in coordination with the OPP. Meanwhile, a new poll from Liaison Strategies finds the Ontario Liberals are building momentum. This comes after the Premier got into a battle with another polling firm earlier this week. CTV's Queen's Park Bureau Chief Siobhan Morris reports.
12: He's the face of the Ontario government and the Progressive Conservative Party. But public opinion polling reveals more trouble for Doug Ford's personal brand.
13: We're really seeing that number take a bit of a beating.
12: In a survey of 1,000 Ontarians last week, Liaison Strategies found support for the Premier at just 26%. 69% disapprove of the job he's doing. And 66% of those asked believe Ontario is headed in the wrong direction.
13: I think to a certain extent, it's death by 1,000 cuts. Mm-hmm. Yeah. The government's been in place for so long, it's accumulated a lot of baggage.
12: The government's purchase and return of a $30 million jet is still circling in the minds of Ontarians. Something captured by pollster Angus Reid earlier this week. It puts support for Ford at just 21%, the lowest point since he became premier.
14: I love this Angus Reid. They put this fake poll out.
12: Accusing the nonprofit firm of sampling from opposition caucuses and ridings.
14: The truth of the matter is, we'd form a massive majority if the election was held today. for the fourth time.
15: Good to see you.
12: The president of Angus Reid says she stands by their record of independent, nonpartisan research and has sent a legal letter to the premier telling CTV News, "We do not intend to litigate this issue in the media, but we do believe the public record should be corrected." The premier's office has not responded to our request for a response.
16: His comments are delusional.
17: It sounds a lot like Donald Trump.
12: The interim Liberal leader doesn't think this week's numbers are a surprise to Ontarians.
17: The things that they count on, like their hospitals, their schools, their healthcare, having a family doctor, life being affordable, it's just not there.
12: The head of the NDP says the premier should learn a lesson from these polls, to listen to regular people instead of friends.
16: It's the people who he's building the giant parking garages for. It's the people that he's trying to please by, you know, allowing jets to land at the island airport.
5: The brands of all the major parties will be tested with two provincial by-elections in the coming months. In Scarborough Southwest, that's typically an NDP riding, and in York Simcoe, where PCs have dominated. At Queen's Park, Siobhan Morris, CTV News.
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5: It's Friday. That means it's time for a look at what's new in theaters. Film critic Richard Krause joins us now with his thoughts on some new releases. Okay, let's get right to it. Toy Story 5, Buzz Lightyear and his gang still going strong decades later. What did you think of this fifth installment?
27: If you were 11 years old when you saw the first one in the theater, you'd be 41 years old now. Think about that. So by the time you get to the fifth installment of any franchise, usually it's diminishing returns. The further you get from the source, the worse the movies get, except in the case of Toy Story 5. This movie is actually better than Toy Story 4, and it kind of put me in the mind of the first couple of movies that had a real kind of magic to them. This is the story of an 8-year-old named Bonnie. She doesn't have any friends. She still plays with toys while all the other kids in the neighborhood have tablets and smartphones and things. So her parents buy her something called a lily pad, and she becomes obsessed with it to the detriment of all the toys that she's been playing with her entire life. So they band together to try and make sure that Bonnie has some human friends, but also that she doesn't forget about her toy friends. And this isn't a movie, even though it seems to be anti-tech. It's not an old franchise shaking its fist on its lawn and saying, "Get off my lawn, tech." It's not that at all. This is about making sure the kids have a balance between the passive, which is playing on an iPad or a screen of some sort, and using their imagination, playing with toys, letting their minds run free. It's a lovely message and a lovely movie that I think the whole family, from grandkids to grandparents, parents will enjoy. I gave Toy Story 5 4 out of 5 stars, and it's in theaters right now.
0: I like that message. I like how it's keeping up with the times, right? And I'm sure you and I both saw the first one in the movie theater.
27: Okay. Oh, absolutely, I did.
0: So did I. All right, let's go to this next one. The Death of Robin Hood. This is Hugh Jackman in the title role, but this isn't your typical folk hero version that we're used to.
27: No, it is not. And as sort of uplifting and light and lovely as Toy Story 5 is, I would say that The Death of Robin Hood, no surprise given the title, is as grim as Toy Story is uplifting. This is the story of Robin Hood, but he's not part of the merry band of thieves that stole from the rich to give to the poor. Here, he's an unrepentant killer who murdered people for the joy of it, stole money and kept it. Now he's at the end of his life. He's being played by Hugh Jackman, who's quite effective in this, and he's ready for whatever happens in the next life for him, but he's got one more battle to do. He fights in this battle. He's grievously injured and is taken to an island where a mysterious woman, played by Jodie Comer from Killing Eve, brings him back to health, and he starts to wonder, can a guy like me, who has led the worst possible life imaginable, who's let violence define everything in his life, could a guy like me find salvation? And it's an interesting question, but the first part of the movie is so violent and so grim in its violence. It's set in medieval times, and you can imagine what the violence might be like, that I felt that the two halves didn't really piece together like puzzle pieces. So I gave The Death of Robin Hood 3 stars out of 5, mostly for Hugh Jackman's performance.
0: All right, there you go. Okay, Leviticus, this is our last movie, an Australian supernatural horror.
27: Yeah, horror films are doing so well in theaters right now that Leviticus is just the next one to come down the pike. And what you have here is the story of two gay teenagers living in Australia in a small kind of Bible Belt town. When their relationship is discovered, their parents set up a conversion therapy ritual, more like an exorcism, which goes wrong and summons a demon instead of doing whatever the parents hoped it would do. And the demon causes all sorts of problems between these two young men. And what I liked about this movie is that it's got subtext galore about resilience and about the horrors of conversion therapy, but it also has practical effects so that when the scary stuff starts to happen, it's not all computer generated. You actually see it, what looks like in real time happening on the screen. So there's some good stunts, there's that kind of thing that really hammer home the horror in an interesting way. So I gave Leviticus, which is now in theaters, 3.5 stars out of 5.
0: All right, some good choices there. Richard, thank you so much. We'll see you next week.
27: Absolutely, Zoraida. Thank you.
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15: Begin!
28: Ooh, nice watch. You need watches at Oliver's? I got you.
15: Yes!
28: Everybody's a winner at Oliver's.
29: Oh, yeah!
0: The Toronto Maple Leafs were busy today, adding a big name to their blue line. Darren Radish was acquired from Tampa for a 2026 fifth-round draft pick in a sign-and-trade deal. Financial terms were not disclosed, but the Toronto native will reportedly earn more than $8 million annually through the 2033-34 season. The 30-year-old became a full-time NHL player in 2023 and is coming off a breakout season with a career-high 22 goals and 48 assists. He was a free agent before joining the Leafs. Well, after sweeping the Red Sox, the Blue Jays opened a series with the Cubs in Chicago this afternoon.
9: And Kelly hits it a ton to left field, and it is gone.
0: Not a good start for Kevin Gausman. He allowed 7 runs in the first inning, including a grand slam. Gausman was done after 2 innings, his shortest outing of the season. The Cubs went on to rout the Jays 16-2.
10: Marina Mabry finds a way, a career high in 3-pointers made and in points.
0: And the Tempo were looking to break a 3-game losing streak against the Connecticut Sun tonight. Marina Mabry putting up a career high 37 points tonight, including 9 3-pointers, guiding Toronto to a 101-97 win over the Sun. The Tempo returned to action on Monday. And that's our report for this evening. A reminder, you can get breaking news all day long on CB24 and on our website, ctvnewstoronto.ca. For Lindsay Morrison and all of us here at CTV News, have a good night. Andrea and Raheem will have your next newscast tomorrow at 6. Good night.

0: The Toronto Marlies are Calder Cup champions after a thrilling win tonight at Coca-Cola Coliseum. We'll have more on the celebrations coming up. And the search continues tonight for the 46-year-old man wanted in connection with the death of his parents in Mississauga. Police consider him armed and dangerous. And Toronto police appealing for information in a shooting death this morning near Keele and Eglinton. What we know coming up. This is Toronto's breaking news, CP24. I'm Liz West, and the Marlies are Calder Cup champions. This is following a thrilling 4-3 win over the Chicago Wolves tonight at the Coca-Cola Coliseum. And that's where we find CP24's Sija Liu, who's catching up with fans who must be just thrilled that their team has won.
1: Oh, absolutely, Liz. We are hearing so many Go Marlies cheers behind me right now. A lot of excited fans. This was a storybook run for the Marlies this season in the AHL, and it ended with a championship, hoisting up the 2026 Calder Cup, only their second in franchise history, and they waited 8 years to have the trophy again. But good thing they were at home today, riding off the energy at Coca-Cola Coliseum. It was a tough start in the beginning with the Chicago Wolves jumping to a 2-0 lead, but then the Marlies reeled off four unanswered goals, kept up the lead, and ultimately won 4-3 over the Chicago Wolves. They were led by three assists by Easton Cowan, who most likely will never play in the AHL again, and then some crucial saves from Artur Akhtemov. He was also named the Calder Cup MVP. The junior Maple Leafs really got it done tonight and gave the fans a lot of hope for the future. Here's how some of them are reacting to the championship tonight.
2: What was your favorite part of the game tonight?
3: Probably when the final buzzer ticked, because that was a very stressful game.
2: Oh, and
3: nail-biter.
4: That was an amazing game. They played their hearts out. Second time in 8 years that a Canadian Toronto hockey team has hoisted a cup. Come on, Leafs.
5: Easton Cowan, three assists. That was it. He showed up. He played well. We need you to play well in the NHL because you're going to win for us. Let's go. Go, Marley. Yeah. Woo!
6: My son took me for Father's Day, and we're celebrating Canada. I mean, it doesn't get any better than this, and I'm sorry to say this may be the only cup I'll ever see from hockey in this city. So thank you, Marlies.
1: And it is a celebration outside Coca-Cola Coliseum, guys. How are we feeling after that win?
7: The boys are buzzing. Let me tell you something. Baby steps, okay? Next year, the big club, Chaykin Ader and Captain Mats are cooking. We got McKenna coming in next week. We got Radish popping in. The boys are buzzing. And listen, there's a lot of Leaf haters out there. Don't listen to them. Don't listen, okay? Leaf Nation, we're family. We stick together. And we never quit on this team no matter what some of the mainstream media says or other outsiders. Okay, never mind all that. What year is it going to be next year? It's our year.
0: Toronto has had a good couple of days. Thank you for that. Great to see so many happy fans in the streets. Thanks, Sija. That's CP24's Sija Liu. And a day after their historic World Cup win, it's back to work for Canada's men's team. Head coach Jesse Marsh oversaw the team today in Vancouver. The club picked up their first ever World Cup win and World Cup shutout as they pounded Qatar 6-0. The win all but secures Canada will move on to the knockout stage. There's one more game for Canada in group play also in Vancouver, and that is on Wednesday. And head coach Jesse Marsh says that the win last night bodes well for the days ahead.
8: One of the reasons why I think we had such a good performance is that we were focused. We didn't have as much around the week leading into the match. Now that could change. Now everybody's a Canada soccer fan after a 6-0 win. But we're going to try to maintain normalcy and focus on the task at hand. And we have a big opportunity ahead of us to win the group, which I think really sets us up for success in the knockout rounds and to stay here in Vancouver.
0: And World Cup action today included the U.S. taking on Australia.
9: Now, rehearsed move. Dest! Might still be! The flag is up. It's not going to count for Alex Freeman.
0: Well, actually, it did count for him, and it gave the U.S. a 2-0 lead before halftime. And that would be the final score as the Americans advanced to the knockout stage with a dominant performance.
10: And through it goes for Morocco's first chance of the game. Brilliantly taken.
0: And it took Morocco just 72 seconds to score in its Group C match against Scotland. And that's all that was needed as Morocco keeps it advancing to the knockout round alive.
9: Now he takes it wide. And that shot is saved. And on the follow-up, it's going to go into the Haiti net. It's going to go down as an own goal.
0: Five-time champion Brazil eliminated Haiti from the World Cup with a 3-0 victory in Philadelphia. Junior scored and assisted. And remember, you can catch all the game action throughout the FIFA World Cup on TSN, CTV, and Crave. And officials say the city is keeping up with transit demands during FIFA World Cup matches at Toronto Stadium. The TTC says routes serving the stadium and FanFest saw a 30% increase on June 12th. That's the first match Toronto hosted. And meanwhile, the 509 Harbourfront streetcar saw nearly triple the number of boardings compared to a regular Friday. Officials say police and transit agencies are monitoring the crowds in real time and adjusting service in response.
11: Overall results are encouraging. It's also important to keep in mind that all of these results come in the face of increased demand on our network associated with the people going to the events and visitors in our city. We will continue to monitor, learn, and make adjustments after every match to help us throughout the tournament. This approach is also how we're managing a busy summer across the city, from FIFA matches to local activations like the Church Street pedestrianization that is beginning today. They are all planned and coordinated as part of an effort to keep Toronto moving. We have more to go, including another match tomorrow, but early signs show that the city is prepared and planned ahead, and as a result, we're keeping everyone moving.
12: Every match, every day, we learn a bit, we pivot, we refine. And so we're learning a lot and making changes about wayfinding. So even here at Fleet Hub, you've seen changes about wayfinding, working with our city partners to enhance that. Also really have appreciated, and it's been reinforced that, you know, service matters, people matter. And so as we have so much service out there and so many TTC staff and volunteers, pivoting, refining, and making sure the people are where they need to be to best serve our customers. And lastly, learned a lot about fan marches, and so it's there a wonderful celebration we've seen in the city, and when thousands of people walk down a street and maybe interrupt transit for a while, really working with our partners to ensure that service is back up and running quickly.
13: This is a success story to date. We are seeing that our service plan is adequate, is moving the ridership across the region that was expected to be seen. Game day service to and from Exhibition Stadium has been very successful. We've been seeing on average for the games close to 20 to 25,000 riders just using Exhibition Stadium. Again, I think I need to reiterate, just as my colleagues did, this is really, really as a part and a tribute to the partnerships that we have with the City of Toronto, of course, the TTC, the Toronto Police Service, which have been outstanding with metering the crowds to be able to help with the outbound of the games.
0: Now, according to the TTC, customer satisfaction among regular commuters and those visiting the city was sitting at about 90% after the first match. This is Toronto's breaking news. CP24, we'll have a look at Toronto's top stories next.
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0: Police continuing their search for a man wanted in the killings of his parents in Mississauga. CTV's John Musselman has more on the investigation.
17: According to witnesses and footage from local security cameras, the accused man, identified by police as 46-year-old Jordan Sanguin, pulled up to his parents' home in a pickup truck last night just after 7 p.m. and allegedly attacked his father on the front porch. He then allegedly attacked his mother inside the home. The victims, aged 70 and 71, did not survive. Peel Regional Police say their son fled the scene. He is now wanted on a Canada-wide warrant for two counts of first-degree murder.
18: He is considered armed and dangerous. If anyone in the public happens to locate him, please contact 911.
17: Investigators would not confirm the cause of death, but they say a firearm was not used. We don't know what the attacker was holding. The double killing and the ongoing search for the accused has nearby residents on edge.
23: I heard it last night. I was around here last night, and I was here after everything, but I think it's, as he said, it's a bit scary because the person is still out, so I think that's a little scary.
24: It's cautionary for everybody in the neighborhood here. You know, now until he's caught, people are going to be walking around looking over their shoulder, not trusting anybody, because you don't, even though the picture's out.
17: Sanguin is described as 5 feet 10 with a slim build. He was last seen wearing a blue shirt, checkered shorts, and a baseball cap. Police released more photos this afternoon. This local business owner on Lakeshore Road near the crime scene says the accused man is a regular customer.
25: He's a very nice guy. He's never heard word like that. He's a hard worker. He's a construction guy.
17: Peel police say the motive remains under investigation. Neighbors say the family has lived in the home for decades. At this point, police say they do not believe there's an immediate threat to the public. The home remains sealed off as police continue this investigation. If you spot the accused man, you're asked to call 911 right away. John Musselman, CTV News in Port Credit.
0: And police appealing for information in a shooting death near Keelan Eglinton. Officers called after 2 this morning about an unresponsive man in a laneway. The 20-year-old was rushed to hospital but died. It was determined he'd been shot, and police haven't released any suspect information. They're checking security video from the area and urging anyone who heard anything to please get in touch.
26: It's too early on in investigation for me to confirm whether this was a targeted shooting. But what I can tell you that anytime there's an outstanding suspect who is armed with a firearm, it is concerning. That's why the acting superintendent and I are here appealing to the public to come forward with any information that may assist us with arresting the people responsible.
0: And police are still working to notify the next of kin and not release the victim's name. Anyone with information can contact the Homicide Squad or Crime Stoppers. And the man accused of fatally shooting a Toronto ETF officer last week has now been formally charged with murder. Constable Mark Pinizzotto was shot dead last Thursday while taking part in a warrant execution. 19-year-old Nicholas Bennett was shot by police and has been in hospital ever since. He appeared in court by video link from his hospital bed earlier today to be charged with first-degree murder in Pinizzotto's death, and he's got another court appearance Monday. Meanwhile, a funeral for the fallen officer will be held on Wednesday. Pinizzotto lives behind his wife and twin children. And a girl's in hospital tonight after being struck by a vehicle in Etobicoke. Police and paramedics responded to a residential street in the Steeles and Islington area. It was around 6 o'clock. And police say the injured girl suffered non-life-threatening injuries. The driver and vehicle remain on the scene, and the investigation continues. Meanwhile, in Mississauga, a serious crash took place this afternoon involving a motorcycle and an SUV. This happened at Airport Road and Highway 409. Peel police say the motorcyclist in his 30s suffered life-threatening injuries. The other driver remained on scene, and the investigation continues. And billionaire businessman Frank Stronach has been found guilty of sexual assault and indecent assault. The decision brings an end to a trial which began in February, and CTV's John Woodward reports.
1: Canadian billionaire Frank Stronach left Toronto Superior Court Friday as a convicted criminal. The 93-year-old founder of an auto parts empire that turned him into one of Canada's richest men was found guilty of sexual assault for groping a waitress at a restaurant he used to own in the early 80s, and one count of indecent assault for pushing his groin into another woman in his apartment in 1977.
3: Well, I know that these historic sexual assault charges are incredibly difficult to prosecute. So it's a great relief that two of the charges survived the attacks on the integrity and the memories of the seven complainants.
1: Stronach could face 12 counts, some where he was accused of using his money, power, and leadership position at Magna International to find women for sex, including this woman, one of the horse trainers on his expansive property north of Toronto.
4: He wasn't my employer anymore. He was my abductor. He was my rapist.
1: But as the trial went on, the charges were whittled down. The justice didn't find the woman who made the rape allegation credible, saying there were too many uncertainties about the incident alleged by the woman for me to be satisfied beyond a reasonable doubt as to Mr. Stronach's guilt of the violent rape she described.
5: Take the time to read her honor's decision very carefully.
1: His lawyer urging reporters to consider the difference between what was alleged and what Stronach was convicted of.
5: And we'll take the time, digest the decision and ask for what we think is the most appropriate sentence in the circumstance of offenses that happened in 1977 and an offense that happened in 1983.
1: The conviction amounts to a remarkable fall from grace for one of Canada's richest men and will trigger a review of his Order of Canada. And Stronach isn't done at court. He will also face a sentencing hearing, at least one civil suit, and another set of similar charges to be heard at a separate trial. John Woodward, CTV News, Toronto.
0: This is Toronto's breaking news. 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
0: Premier Doug Ford held his annual barbecue in Scarborough this evening.
46: In beautiful Scarborough, Ford Fest 2026.
0: Ford found himself competing with shouting protesters as he delivered remarks from the stage at Ford Fest in Thompson Memorial Park. The annual event has drawn a large number of protesters this year. Striking OPSU members are among those at the park, and they turned their backs on Ford when he took to the stage to deliver remarks.
1: We've asked the government to actually meet with us to have this conversation. We've talked with Treasury Board, with the Ministry of Children, Community and Social Services. Anytime they want to sit down and talk about how we can make sure the sector is funded, the workers are paid what they deserve, that there's no more layoffs, that Bill 124 is honored, they're very simple asks and they're not that expensive.
0: There was also visible police presence, with Toronto Police telling CP24 this is part of their regular support for the annual event in coordination with the OPP. And this is Toronto's breaking news, CP24. The Leafs keeping busy this offseason, making another big move to bolster their defense. We'll break down the move coming up.
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0: After sweeping the Red Sox, the Blue Jays opened a series with the Cubs in Chicago this afternoon.
16: And Kelly hits it a ton to left field, and it is gone.
0: Not a great start for Kevin Gausman, as he allowed 7 runs in the first inning, including a grand slam. Gausman was done after 2 innings, his shortest outing of the season. The Cubs went on to rout the Jays 16-2. Ouch. And the Tempo were looking to break a 3-game losing streak against the Connecticut Sun tonight.
17: Marina Mabry finds a way, a career high in 3-pointers made and in points.
0: Marina Mabry putting up a career high 37 points tonight, including 9 3-pointers, guiding Toronto to a 101-97 win over the Sun. The Tempo return to action on Monday. And the Leafs have made a major trade, acquiring defenseman Darren Radish from the Lightning. The 30-year-old is coming off a career best season, putting up 70 points in 73 games. The Leafs signed Radish to an 8-year contract extension after completing the deal, which saw them send a 5th-round draft pick to Tampa. And TSN's 1050's Matt Cause says there's a lot to like about Radish's game.
4: He checks a lot of boxes. What was the Maple Leafs issue last year? The power play. And the power play in the playoffs the last couple of years always goes away. And the one thing Toronto never had, they never had that booming shot defenseman. They never had that guy that could quarterback the number one power play unit and have a howitzer of a shot. Well, Darren Radish has that. When he stepped in for the injured Victor Hedman, he had one of the best seasons of any defenseman last year offensively. Also, this move should help Austin Matthews. Austin Matthews wasn't scoring as much on the power play. This should help him as well.
0: And this is Toronto's breaking news. CP24, we'll have a look at Toronto's top stories next.

0: am Katie Dawson. I'm a singer-songwriter. I write and perform all my own music. You can find my music on all streaming services. But here's the thing with that. You don't actually own your music, and there's data tracking involved. Wouldn't it be nice to own something you love? All of my music is available in hard copy directly from my website, katiedawson.ca, whether that's vinyl, CD, or even cassettes. Check out this record right here. It's glow-in-the-dark vinyl. Or how about this one? There's 24-karat gold leaf flake directly in the vinyl. This has never been done before on a vinyl record. Records should be fun, unique, and collectible. And the music on them should be great, too. Do you like rock and roll, folk, country, and rockabilly? Well, I've done all that and more, and I think you'll love it. Don't believe me? Just ask them.
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0: Toronto audiences are heading to the theater for the thrill of paranormal activity. CTV's Andrea Case has more on the play inspired by the terrifying film series.
1: Things seem to happen in this house.
2: For 3 years, Melissa James and Patrick Huizinga have played husband and wife, James and Lou, in the spooky thriller Paranormal Activity.
3: Film of paranormal activity. Okay. Not cool. Did you do that?
2: With jump-out-of-your-seat illusions, thanks to Tony Award winner Chris Fisher, it brings the play based on the 2012 film and eventually TV series to life.
4: I just remember the trailer was not the film. It was just watching people watch the film and be scared. Yeah.
3: Even when you're reading the script, I was reading and I was like, oh, no. I was shocked. And then we got in rehearsals and they started telling us. And I was like, oh, this is gonna freak people out.
4: Yeah.
3: But also make them laugh.
5: Apparently, the paranormal activity isn't just on the stage here at the CAA at Mirvish Theater. Lots of eerie things have happened here over the years, including a lady in white who roams the halls.
2: The veteran actors were cast without ever meeting each other.
4: I met you on day one.
3: No, we didn't know if it was wild. We didn't know if there was going to be any chemistry. And we did the first table read, and the director just stood up and started cheering. He was like, oh, you guys have chemistry.
2: Chemistry and long resumes. I was tickled to learn Britain's James appeared on Coronation Street and American Huizinga in the 2016 Tom Cruise film Reacher, Never Go Back, directed by Ed Zwick.
6: Ed said, man, you got to look at this actor. He's got great power, and what he did in terms of playing that character, he's just, you know, he's just so weirdly off-center.
4: Powerful.
5: The double P.
2: After more than 300 performances, they say goodbye to the show in Toronto. It moves on to Broadway later this summer.
3: The theater with that. I mean, the real feeling of what you're saying of awe of how did that happen tied to a great theatrical story is really special.
2: Lots of time for that. The show closes on July 5th. Andrea Case, CTV News.
0: Looks spooky. 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Thanks for watching. Toronto's top stories next.

0: The Toronto Marlies are American Hockey League champions following a thrilling win over the Chicago Wolves in Game 5 to claim the Calder Cup, their first championship title in 4 years. Good evening. It came down to the wire tonight with fans on the edge of their seats, but those fans now celebrating at Coca-Cola Coliseum after the Marlies win 4-3 to claim the Calder Cup. CP24 CJ Liu is live outside of Coca-Cola Coliseum with more on the excitement tonight. CJ.
1: Zarada, the Marlies got it done in front of a home crowd, sold out crowd at Coca-Cola Coliseum of more than 8,600 people. Their second franchise win ever and hoisting the Calder Cup trophy tonight. And these fans say this victory is so sweet and they are so happy. They won it here at home against the Chicago Wolves. It was a tough start in the beginning with the Wolves getting two on the board. They were up 2-0 at one time, but then the Marlies came back with four unanswered goals, holding on to the win. And two players who hope to be a big part of some big Leafs success in the playoffs one day include forward Easton Cowan and goalie Artur Atamov. They were instrumental in Marlies' victory tonight. Cowan, who just turned 21 years old last month, had three assists, and Artur Atamov was fantastic on the net, earning him the MVP of the Calder Cup. Now, we did speak to some fans after the game who say they are extremely hopeful for the next year. They're taking baby steps. First, you have the Marlies get the win, and they're hoping next year the Leafs can get that big Stanley Cup championship. Take a listen to how some fans are feeling tonight.
2: There's definitely a lot of depth there. You don't win a championship if you don't have depth, right? So there's definitely a lot of depth there.
3: All right.
2: So the future's looking pretty good for the team.
3: The goalie will really, really, I think he'll play for the Leafs for sure.
4: Nice.
3: We have a good future. Yes, and I congratulate Toronto City for it.
5: You know what? The atmosphere was electric tonight.
1: It was alive.
5: The boys were buzzing. Down early, but that's how you persevere and battle back.
6: It was great hockey. Great hockey. And I'm glad. I'm glad for the Marlies. I'm glad for Toronto. We're looking, our future is looking bright.
1: And what's so great about following a team like the Marlies is the storylines. Easton Cowan, for example, the star of the show, he had three assists tonight. And speaking about farm teams, before he was playing hockey, he was working on his family farm 14 hours a day, pushing the tractors, working in the fields. And now he has won a championship with the Leafs farm team. And when it comes to celebrations, you saw the crowds behind me. The celebrations aren't done just yet. The team says they will be hosting a championship rally at the Real Sports Bar on Monday. Now, Zarada, the details are still being worked out at this time. You can imagine they're celebrating right now. They're in the locker rooms, but we'll keep you posted once we know those details of that celebration coming on Monday.
0: Great night for hockey fans. CP24 CJ Liu outside of Coca-Cola Coliseum tonight. Thank you, CJ. Well, 1 week after Toronto Stadium hosted its first FIFA match, officials say the city's road and transit networks did a pretty solid job of handling the demand. The TTC says routes serving the stadium and FanFest saw a 30% increase on match day.

0: 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You can find the full amended schedule on gotransit.com. We'll have more news in a moment. Here's a live look right now at the Toronto skyline. It was a nice day today. Lots of sunshine. Temperatures just a hair below seasonal. Right now we're sitting at 17. Here's Lindsay Morrison with your first look at the forecast.
1: Zoraida, another busy weekend here in the city. On Sunday, we officially welcome summer. It's the summer solstice. It's not quite going to feel like it, though. We're going to be a little below seasonal when it comes to temperatures, and that includes overnight tonight. A west and northwest wind keeping us cool, 13 for the low, but a nice clear sky. Single-digit lows tonight in places like Waterloo, London, as well as Goderich. Tomorrow, game day at Toronto Stadium. 24 degrees is what we're forecasting for a high. Feeling more like 26, and there is the chance of a quick passing shower in the afternoon or evening. The majority of your day will be dry, though, if you're hoping to go to an outdoor watch party. We're going to take a detailed look at your Saturday and Sunday coming up. For now, though, Zoraida, back to you.
0: Thank you, Lindsay. The hunt continues tonight for a man wanted in the killing of his parents. The senior couple attacked in their home in Port Credit last night. Police have identified their son as the suspect. CTV's John Musselman with the details.
2: According to witnesses and footage from local security cameras, the accused man, identified by police as 46-year-old Jordan Sanguin, pulled up to his parents' home in a pickup truck last night just after 7 p.m. and allegedly attacked his father on the front porch. He then allegedly attacked his mother inside the home. The victims, aged 70 and 71, did not survive. Peel Regional Police say their son fled the scene. He is now wanted on a Canada-wide warrant for two counts of first-degree murder.
3: He is considered armed and dangerous. If anyone in the public happens to locate him, please contact 911.
2: Investigators would not confirm the cause of death, but they say a firearm was not used. We don't know what the attacker was holding. The double killing and the ongoing search for the accused has nearby residents on edge.
4: I heard it last night. I was around here last night, and I was here after everything, but I think it's, as he said, it's a bit scary because the person is still out, so I think that's a little scary.
5: It's cautionary for everybody in the neighborhood here. You know, until he's caught, people are going to be walking around looking over their shoulder, not trusting anybody, because you don't, even though the picture's out.
2: Sanguin is described as 5 feet 10 with a slim build. He was last seen wearing a blue shirt, checkered shorts, and a baseball cap. Police released more photos this afternoon. This local business owner on Lakeshore Road near the crime scene says the accused man is a regular customer.
6: He's a very nice guy. I never heard word like that. He's a hard worker. He's a construction guy.
2: Peel police say the motive remains under investigation. Neighbors say the family has lived in the home for decades. At this point, police say they do not believe there's an immediate threat to the public. The home remains sealed off as police continue this investigation. If you spot the accused man, you're asked to call 911 right away. John Musselman, CTV News in Port Credit.
0: And police are appealing for information in a shooting death near Keele in Eglinton. Officers were called after 2 a.m. for an unresponsive man in a laneway. The 20-year-old was found with gunshot wounds. He was rushed to hospital where he died of his injuries. Investigators are canvassing and looking through security video from the area.
7: As you can see, there are lots of cameras in the area. We have been successful in contacting some of the residents in the area and obtained some video. But others who are not home, who we have not been able to get a hold of, I'm urging for them to contact us and provide us that relevant video. It would be greatly appreciated.
0: Police are still working to notify next of kin and have not released the victim's name. Well, the suspect accused of fatally shooting Toronto Police Constable Mark Pinizzotto has been formally charged with first-degree murder. 19-year-old Nicholas Bennett appeared in court this morning via video from his hospital bed. Constable Pinizzotto was shot and killed while executing a search warrant in North York, linked to the U.S. consulate and other shootings. The SIU says a second officer shot the suspect multiple times, leaving him with serious injuries. A funeral service for Constable Pinizzotto is scheduled for Wednesday. Two other suspects are facing charges. Billionaire businessman Frank Stronach has been found guilty of sexual assault and indecent assault. The judge's decision brings an end to a trial that began in February. CTV's John Woodward reports.
8: Canadian billionaire Frank Stronach left Toronto Superior Court Friday as a convicted criminal. The 93-year-old founder of an auto parts empire that turned him into one of Canada's richest men was found guilty of sexual assault for groping a waitress at a restaurant he used to own in the early

0: 80s, and one count of indecent assault for pushing his groin into another woman in his apartment in 1977.
1: Well, I know that these historic sexual assault charges are incredibly difficult to prosecute, so it's a great relief that two of the charges survived the attacks on the integrity and the memories of the seven complainants.
0: Stronach could face 12 counts, some where he was accused of using his money, power, and leadership position at Magna International to find women for sex, including this woman, one of the horse trainers on his expansive property north of Toronto.
2: He wasn't my employer anymore. He was my abductor. He was my rapist.
0: But as the trial went on, the charges were whittled down. The justice didn't find the woman who made the rape allegation credible, saying there were too many uncertainties about the incident alleged by the woman for me to be satisfied beyond a reasonable doubt as to Mr. Stronach's guilt of the violent rape she described.
3: Take the time to read her honor's decision very carefully.
0: His lawyer urging reporters to consider the difference between what was alleged and what Stronach was convicted of.
3: And we'll take the time, digest the decision and ask for what we think is the most appropriate sentence in the circumstance of offenses that happened in 1977 and an offense that happened in 1983.
4: The conviction amounts to a remarkable fall from grace for one of Canada's richest men and will trigger a review of his Order of Canada. And Stronach isn't done at court. He will also face a sentencing hearing, at least one civil suit, and another set of similar charges to be heard at a separate trial. John Woodward, CTV News, Toronto.
5: A girl is in hospital tonight after being struck by a vehicle in Etobicoke. Police and paramedics responded to a residential street near Steeles and Islington just after 6 o'clock. The girl was rushed to a local trauma center. She is expected to survive. Police say the driver and vehicle remained on scene. In Mississauga, Peel Police investigating a crash between a motorcycle and an SUV. It happened at Airport Road and Highway 409. Police say the motorcyclist in his 30s suffered life-threatening injuries. The other driver remained on scene. The investigation is ongoing. Coming up here on CTV News, we talk new movies with film critic Richard Krause, including the latest installment of the much-loved Toy Story franchise.
6: Well, it's a pretty great-looking weekend here in the GTA. Expect sunshine both Saturday and Sunday and temperatures near 24 degrees for highs. There is a chance that some areas, though, are going to get some quick showers. Southwest Ontario and parts of the north and the east. And then we'll talk about some rainy weather expected for Monday after this.
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5: 17 degrees. There's another live look at Toronto Stadium. By tomorrow, that'll be filled with fans for our next World Cup game here in the city. And it's shaping up to be a pretty decent day with nice temperatures and sunshine. Here's Lindsay with more.
6: Well, Zoraida, we've had a few days of active weather here in southern Ontario. And while the weekend isn't completely dry everywhere, we are settling into a quieter weather pattern just in time for Father's Day on Sunday. Weather is brought to you by the Presler Law Firm Injury Lawyers. You don't pay, unless they win. Wednesday was all about the rain, and Thursday it was about the gusty winds. There was some damage in places too. This is footage from the Windsor area where gusts at times exceeded 70 kilometers per hour. That was also the case at Pearson Airport. We've had another windy day today, perhaps not as blustery as yesterday. Winds will finally settle down into the overnight hours tonight. So moving past midnight, it's still a west wind, but we're not seeing gusts of 40 to 60 kilometers per hour anymore. Mainly clear skies and a low of 13. Tomorrow's high, 24 degrees. That's near normal. 25 is our seasonal average at this time of year. And we are going to enjoy a nice mix of sun and cloud, but you'll notice that we are sandwiched between some active weather in the southwest and some active weather across portions of Muskoka and into eastern Ontario. So if you're headed to the cottage or a campground, it's a bit more of an unsettled weekend for you. Tomorrow afternoon, chance of some very quick passing showers around the GTA, especially the west end. You might see a little more in the way of activity across southwest Ontario near London and Hamilton. Into Sunday, a mainly dry day today, but signs of perhaps a pop-up shower in parts of the GTA. Certainly unsettled once again for areas east and north of here, but for the most part, your Sunday should be sunny with an increase in cloud cover and then some periods of rain moving in for at least Monday morning, maybe not lasting all day. That would be good. Here's your Sunday. Great looking day for celebrating Dad. Mainly sunny skies, as mentioned, 24 for the high. Sunday is also the summer solstice, and the season is going to arrive at 4:24 a.m. This is traditionally known as the longest day of the year, and we've got sunshine for us to be able to enjoy that. Periods of rain, as mentioned, for Monday, but back into sunshine by Tuesday.
5: Thank you, Lindsay. The Premier's annual Ford Fest barbecue in Scarborough tonight met with some cheers and jeers.
15: In beautiful Scarborough, Ford Fest 2026.
5: Ford found himself competing with boos and shouts from protesters as he delivered remarks at Thompson Memorial Park. Striking OPSU members were also in the crowd, turning their backs on Ford when he took the stage.
16: The workers here turn their backs in a spontaneous gesture in response to the lies that they're being told, that the sector is funded, that he's willing to talk. None of that has happened yet. So hopefully this message is loud and clear that the workers of Ontario are not actually happy with the direction of this government. They'd rather spend $30 million on a private plane than just putting that into frontline services that would benefit all Ontarians and not one premier.
5: More than a dozen police officers were on hand to keep the peace. Toronto police say it's part of their regular support for this annual event in coordination with the OPP. Meanwhile, a new poll from Liaison Strategies finds the Ontario Liberals are building momentum. This comes after the Premier got into a battle with another polling firm earlier this week. CTV's Queen's Park Bureau Chief Siobhan Morris reports.
17: He's the face of the Ontario government and the Progressive Conservative Party. But public opinion polling reveals more trouble for Doug Ford's personal brand.
18: We're really seeing that number take a bit of a beating.
17: In a survey of 1,000 Ontarians last week, Liaison Strategies found support for the Premier at just 26%. 69% disapprove of the job he's doing. And 66% of those asked believe Ontario is headed in the wrong direction.
18: I think to a certain extent, it's death by a thousand cuts. Yeah. The government's been in place for so long, it's accumulated a lot of baggage.
17: The government's purchase and return of a $30 million jet is still circling in the minds of Ontarians. Something captured by pollster Angus Reid earlier this week. It put support for Ford at just 21%, the lowest point since he became premier.
19: I love this Angus Reid. They put this fake poll out.
17: Accusing the nonprofit firm of sampling from opposition caucuses and ridings.
19: The truth of the matter is, we'd form a massive majority if the election was held today. For the fourth time.
20: Good to see you.
17: The president of Angus Reid says she stands by their record of independent, nonpartisan research and has sent a legal letter to the premier telling CTV News, "We do not intend to litigate this issue in the media, but we do believe the public record should be corrected." The premier's office has not responded to our request for a response.
5: His comments are delusional.
21: It sounds a lot like Donald Trump.
17: The interim Liberal leader doesn't think this week's numbers are a surprise to Ontarians.
21: The things that they count on
20: like their hospitals, their schools, their healthcare, having a family doctor, life being affordable. It's just not there.
17: The head of the NDP says the premier should learn a lesson from these polls, to listen to regular people instead of friends.
21: It's the people who he's building the giant parking garages for. It's the people that he's trying to please by, you know, allowing jets to land at the island airport.
22: The brands of all the major parties will be tested with two provincial by-elections in the coming months. In Scarborough Southwest, that's typically an NDP riding, and in York Simcoe, where PCs have dominated. At Queen's Park, Siobhan Morris, CTV News.
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4: Closed captioning of this CP24 program is brought to you by Diamond and Diamond Lawyers, Canada's largest personal injury law firm with over $1 billion in total settlements.
5: It's Friday. That means it's time for a look at what's new in theaters. Film critic Richard Krause joins us now with his thoughts on some new releases. Okay, let's get right to it. Toy Story 5, Buzz Lightyear and his gang still going strong decades later. What did you think of this fifth installment? Yeah.
6: If you were 11 years old when you saw the first one in the theater, you'd be 41 years old now. Think about that. So by the time you get to the fifth installment of any franchise, usually it's diminishing returns. The further you get from the source, the worse the movies get, except in the case of Toy Story 5. This movie is actually better than Toy Story 4, and it kind of put me in the mind of the first couple of movies that had a real kind of magic to them. This is the story of an 8-year-old named Bonnie. She doesn't have any friends. She still plays with toys while all the other kids in the neighborhood have tablets and smartphones and things. So her parents buy her something called a lily pad, and she becomes obsessed with it to the detriment of all the toys that she's been playing with her entire life. So they band together to try and make sure that Bonnie has some human friends, but also that she doesn't forget about her toy friends. And this isn't a movie, even though it seems to be anti-tech. It's not an old franchise shaking its fist on its lawn and saying, get off my lawn, tech. It's not that at all. This is about making sure the kids have a balance between the passive, which is playing on an iPad or a screen of some sort, and using their imagination, playing with toys, letting their minds run free. It's a lovely message and a lovely movie that I think the whole family, from grandkids to grandparents, will enjoy. I gave Toy Story 5 4 out of 5 stars, and it's in theaters right now.
5: I like that message. Or like how it's keeping up with the times, right? And I'm sure you and I both saw the first one in the movie theater.
6: Okay. Oh, absolutely, I did.
5: So did I. All right, let's go to this next one. The Death of Robin Hood. This is Hugh Jackman in the title role, but this isn't your typical folk hero version that we're used to.
6: Nope, it is not. And as sort of uplifting and light and lovely as Toy Story 5 is, I would say that The Death of Robin Hood, no surprise given the title, is as grim as Toy Story is uplifting. This is the story of Robin Hood, but he's not part of the merry band of thieves that stole from the rich to give to the poor. Here, he's an unrepentant killer who murdered people for the joy of it, stole money and kept it. Now he's at the end of his life. He's being played by Hugh Jackman, who's quite effective in this, and he's ready for whatever happens in the next life for him, but he's got one more battle to do. He fights in this battle. He's grievously injured and is taken to an island where a mysterious woman, played by Jodie Comer from Killing Eve, brings him back to health, and he starts to wonder, can a guy like me, who has led the worst possible life imaginable, who's let violence define everything in his life, could a guy like me find salvation? And it's an interesting question, but the first part of the movie is so violent and so grim in its violence. It's set in medieval times, and you can imagine what the violence might be like, that I felt that the two halves didn't really piece together like puzzle pieces. So I gave The Death of Robin Hood 3 stars out of 5, mostly for Hugh Jackman's performance.
5: All right, there you go. Okay, Leviticus, this is our last movie, an Australian supernatural horror.
6: Yeah, horror films are doing so well in theaters right now that Leviticus is just the next one to come down the pike. And what you have here is the story of two gay teenagers living in Australia in a small kind of Bible Belt town. When their relationship is discovered, their parents set up a conversion therapy ritual, more like an exorcism, which goes wrong and summons a demon instead of doing whatever the parents hoped it would do. And the demon calls causes all sorts of problems between these two young men. And what I liked about this movie is that it's got subtext galore about resilience and about the horrors of conversion therapy, but it also has practical effects so that when the scary stuff starts to happen, it's not all computer generated. You actually see it, what looks like in real time happening on the screen. So there's some good stunts, there's that kind of thing that really hammer home the horror in an interesting way. So I gave Leviticus, which is now in theaters, 3.5 stars out of 5.
5: All right, some good choices there. Richard, thank you so much. We'll see you next week.
6: Absolutely, Zoraida. Thank you.

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9: The Toronto Maple Leafs were busy today, adding a big name to their blue line. Darren Radish was acquired from Tampa for a 2026 fifth-round draft pick in a sign-and-trade deal. Financial terms were not disclosed, but the Toronto native will reportedly earn more than $8 million annually through the 2033-34 season. The 30-year-old became a full-time NHL player in 2023 and is coming off a breakout season with a career-high 22 goals and 48 assists. He was a free agent before joining the Leafs. Well, after sweeping the Red Sox, the Blue Jays opened a series with the Cubs in Chicago this afternoon.
10: And Kelly hits it a ton to left field, and it is gone.
9: Not a good start for Kevin Gausman. He allowed 7 runs in the first inning, including a grand slam. Gausman was done after 2 innings, his shortest outing of the season. The Cubs went on to rout the Jays 16-2.
11: Marina Mabry finds a way, a career high in 3-pointers made and in points.
9: And the Tempo were looking to break a 3-game losing streak against the Connecticut Sun tonight. Marina Mabry putting up a career high 37 points tonight, including 9 3-pointers, guiding Toronto to a 101-97 win over the Sun. The Tempo returned to action on Monday. And that's our report for this evening. A reminder, you can get breaking news all day long on CP24 and on our website, ctvnewstoronto.ca. For Lindsay Morrison and all of us here at CTV News, have a good night. To Andrea and Raheem, we'll have your next newscast tomorrow at 6. Good night.

0: The Toronto Marlies are Calder Cup champions after a thrilling win tonight at Coca-Cola Coliseum. We'll have more on the celebrations coming up. And the search continues tonight for the 46-year-old man wanted in connection with the death of his parents in Mississauga. Police consider him armed and dangerous. And Toronto police appealing for information in a shooting death this morning near Keele and Eglinton. What we know coming up. This is Toronto's breaking news, CP24. I'm Liz West, and the Marlies are Calder Cup champions. This is following a thrilling 4-3 win over the Chicago Wolves tonight at the Coca-Cola Coliseum. And that's where we find CP24's Sija Liu, who's catching up with fans who must be just thrilled that their team has won.
1: Oh, absolutely, Liz. We are hearing so many Go Marlies cheers behind me right now. A lot of excited fans. This was a storybook run for the Marlies this season in the AHL, and it ended with a championship, hoisting up the 2026 Calder Cup, only their second in franchise history, and they waited 8 years to have the trophy again. But good thing they were at home today, riding off the energy at Coca-Cola Coliseum. It was a tough start in the beginning with the Chicago Wolves jumping to a 2-0 lead, but then the Marlies reeled off four unanswered goals, kept up the lead, and ultimately won 4-3 over the Chicago Wolves. They were led by three assists by Easton Cowan, who most likely will never play in the AHL again, and then some crucial saves from Artur Akhtemov. He was also named the Calder Cup MVP. The junior Maple Leafs really got it done tonight and gave the fans a lot of hope for the future. Here's how some of them are reacting to the championship tonight.
2: What was your favorite part of the game tonight?
3: Probably when the final buzzer ticked, because that was a very stressful game.
2: Oh, and
3: nail biter.
4: It was an amazing game. They played their hearts out. Second time in 8 years that a Canadian Toronto hockey team has hoisted a cup. Come on, Leafs.
5: Easton Cowan with three assists. That was it. He showed up. He played well. We need you to play well in the NHL because you're going to win for us. Let's go. Go, Marley. Yeah. Woo!
6: And my son took me for Father's Day. And we're celebrating Canada. I mean, it doesn't get any better than this. And I'm sorry to say, this may be the only cup I'll ever see from hockey in this city. So thank you, Marlies.
1: And it is a celebration outside Coca-Cola Coliseum, guys. How are we feeling after that win?
7: The boys are buzzing. Let me tell you something. Baby steps, okay? Next year, the big club, Chaikinator and Captain Mats are cooking. We got McKenna coming in next week. We got Radish popping in. The boys are buzzing. And listen, there's a lot of Leaf haters out there. Don't listen to them. Don't listen to them, okay? Leaf Nation, we're family. We stick together. And we never quit on this team no matter what some of the mainstream media says or other outsiders. Okay, never mind all that. What year is it going to be next year? It's our year! It's our year!
0: Toronto has had a good couple of days. Thank you for that. Great to see so many happy fans in the streets. Thanks, Sija. That's CP24's Sija Liu. And a day after their historic World Cup win, it's back to work for Canada's men's team. Head coach Jesse Marsh oversaw the team today in Vancouver. The club picked up their first ever World Cup win and World Cup shutout as they pounded Qatar 6-0. The win all but secures Canada will move on to the knockout stage. There's one more game for Canada in group play, also in Vancouver, and that is on Wednesday. And head coach Jesse Marsh says that the win last night bodes well for the days ahead.
8: One of the reasons why I think we had such a good performance is that we were focused. We didn't have as much around the week leading into the match. Now that could change. Now everybody's a Canada soccer fan after a 6-0 win. But we're going to try to maintain normalcy and focus on the task at hand. And we have a big opportunity ahead of us to win the group, which I think really sets us up for success in the knockout rounds and to stay here in Vancouver.
0: And World Cup action today included the U.S. taking on Australia.
9: Now, rehearsed move. Dest! Might still be! The flag is up. It's not going to count for Alex Freeman.
0: Well, actually, it did count for him, and it gave the U.S. a 2-0 lead before halftime. And that would be the final score as the Americans advanced to the knockout stage with a dominant performance.
10: And through it goes for Morocco's first chance of the game. Brilliantly taken.
0: And it took Morocco just 72 seconds to score in its Group C match against Scotland. And that's all that was needed as Morocco keeps it advancing to the knockout round alive.
9: Now he takes it wide. And that shot is saved. And on the follow-up, it's going to go into the Haiti net. It's going to go down as an own goal.
0: Five-time champion Brazil eliminated Haiti from the World Cup with a 3-0 victory in Philadelphia. Junior scored and assisted. And remember, you can catch all the game action throughout the FIFA World Cup on TSN, CTV, and Crave. And officials say the city is keeping up with transit demands during FIFA World Cup matches at Toronto Stadium. The TTC says routes serving the stadium and FanFest saw a 30% increase on June 12th. That's the first match Toronto hosted. And meanwhile, the 509 Harbourfront streetcar saw nearly triple the number of boardings compared to a regular Friday. Officials say police and transit agencies are monitoring the crowds in real time and adjusting service in response.
11: Overall results are encouraging. It's also important to keep in mind that all of these results come in the face of increased demand on our network associated with the people going to the events and visitors in our city. We will continue to monitor, learn, and make adjustments after every match to help us throughout the tournament. This approach is also how we're managing a busy summer across the city, from FIFA matches to local activations like the Church Street pedestrianization that is beginning today. They are all planned and coordinated as part of an effort to keep Toronto moving. We have more to go, including another match tomorrow, but early signs show that the city is prepared and planned ahead, and as a result, we're keeping everyone moving.
12: Every match, every day, we learn a bit, we pivot, we refine. And so we're learning a lot and making changes about wayfinding. So even here at Fleet Hub, you've seen changes about wayfinding, working with our city partners to enhance that. Also really have appreciated, and it's been reinforced, that service matters, people matter. And so as we have so much service out there and so many TTC staff and volunteers, pivoting, refining, and making sure the people are where they need to be to best serve our customers. And lastly, learned a lot about fan marches, and so they're a wonderful celebration we've seen in the city. And when thousands of people walk down a street and maybe interrupt transit for a while, really working with our partners to ensure that service is back up and running quickly.
13: This is a success story to date. We are seeing that our service plan is adequate, is moving the ridership across the region that was expected to be seen. Game day service to and from Exhibition Stadium has been very successful. We've been seeing on average for the games close to 20 to 25,000 riders just using Exhibition Stadium. Again, I think I need to reiterate, just as my colleagues did, this is really, really as a part and a tribute to the partnerships that we have with the City of Toronto. Of course, the TTC, the Toronto Police Service, which have been outstanding with metering the crowds to be able to help with the outbound of the games.
0: Now, according to the TTC, customer satisfaction among regular commuters and those visiting the city was sitting at about 90% after the first match. This is Toronto's breaking news, CP24. We'll have a look at Toronto's top stories next.
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0: Peel Police continuing their search for a man wanted in the killings of his parents in Mississauga. CTV's John Musselman has more on the investigation.
18: According to witnesses and footage from local security cameras, the accused man, identified by police as 46-year-old Jordan Sanguin, pulled up to his parents' home in a pickup truck last night just after 7 p.m. and allegedly attacked his father on the front porch. He then allegedly attacked his mother inside the home. The victims, aged 70 and 71, did not survive. Peel Regional Police say their son fled the scene. He is now wanted on a Canada-wide warrant for two counts of first-degree murder.
19: He is considered armed and dangerous. If anyone in the public happens to locate him, please contact 911.
18: Investigators would not confirm the cause of death, but they say a firearm was not used. We don't know what the attacker was holding. The double killing and the ongoing search for the accused has nearby residents on edge.
20: I heard it last night. I was around here last night, and I was here after everything, but I think it's, as he said, it's a bit scary because the person is still out, so I think that's a little scary.
21: It's cautionary for everybody in the neighborhood here. You know, now until he's caught, people are going to be walking around looking over their shoulder, not trusting anybody, because you don't, even though the picture's out.
18: Sanguin is described as 5 feet 10 with a slim build. He was last seen wearing a blue shirt, checkered shorts, and a baseball cap. Police released more photos this afternoon. This local business owner on Lakeshore Road near the crime scene says the accused man is a regular customer.
22: He's a very nice guy. He's never heard word like that. He's a hard worker. He's a construction guy.
18: Peel Police say the motive remains under investigation. Neighbors say the family has lived in the home for decades. At this point, police say they do not believe there's an immediate threat to the public. The home remains sealed off as police continue this investigation. If you spot the accused man, you're asked to call 911 right away. John Musselman, CTV News in Port Credit.
0: And police appealing for information in a shooting death near Keelan, Eglinton. Officers called after 2 this morning about an unresponsive man in a laneway. The 20-year-old was rushed to hospital but died. It was determined he'd been shot, and police haven't released any suspect information. They're checking security video from the area and urging anyone who heard anything to please get in touch.
23: It's too early on an investigation for me to confirm whether this was a targeted shooting. But what I can tell you that anytime there's an outstanding suspect who is armed with a firearm, it is concerning. That's why the acting superintendent and I are here appealing to the public to come forward with any information that may assist us with arresting the people responsible.
0: And police are still working to notify the next of kin and not release the victim's name. Anyone with information can contact the Homicide Squad or Crime Stoppers. And the man accused of fatally shooting a Toronto ETF officer last week has now been formally charged with murder. Constable Mark Pinizzotto was shot dead last Thursday while taking part in a warrant execution. 19-year-old Nicholas Bennett was shot by police and has been in hospital ever since. He appeared in court by video link from his hospital bed earlier today to be charged with first-degree murder in Pinizzotto's death, and he's got another court appearance Monday. Meanwhile, a funeral for the fallen officer will be held on Wednesday. Pinizzotto lives behind his wife and twin children. And a girl's in hospital tonight after being struck by a vehicle in Etobicoke. Police and paramedics responded to a residential street in the Steeles and Islington area. It was around 6 o'clock, and police say the injured girl suffered non-life-threatening injuries. The driver and vehicle remain on the scene, and the investigation continues. Meanwhile, in Mississauga, a serious crash took place this afternoon involving a motorcycle and an SUV. This happened at Airport Road and Highway 409. Peel Police say say the motorcyclist in his 30s suffered life-threatening injuries. The other driver remained on scene, and the investigation continues. And billionaire businessman Frank Stronach has been found guilty of sexual assault and indecent assault. The decision brings an end to a trial which began in February, and CTV's John Woodward reports.
2: Canadian billionaire Frank Stronach left Toronto Superior Court Friday as a convicted criminal. The 93-year-old founder of an auto parts empire that turned him into one of Canada's richest men was found guilty of sexual assault for groping a waitress at a restaurant he used to own in the early 80s, and one count of indecent assault for pushing his groin into another woman in his apartment in 1977.
3: Well, I know that these historic sexual assault charges are incredibly difficult to prosecute. So it's a great relief that two of the charges survived the attacks on the integrity and the memories of the seven complainants.
2: Stronach could face 12 counts, some where he was accused of using his money, power, and leadership position at Magna International to find women for sex, including this woman, one of the horse trainers on his expensive property north of Toronto.
4: He wasn't my employer anymore. He was my abductor. He was my rapist.
2: But as the trial went on, the charges were whittled down. The justice didn't find the woman who made the rape allegation credible, saying there were too many uncertainties about the incident alleged by the woman for me to be satisfied beyond a reasonable doubt as to Mr. Stronach's guilt of the violent rape she described.
5: Take the time to read her honors decision very carefully.
2: His lawyer urging reporters to consider the difference between what was alleged and what Stronach was convicted of.
5: And we'll take the time, digest the decision and ask for what we think is the most appropriate sentence in the circumstance of offenses that happened in 1977 and an offense that happened in 1983.
2: The conviction amounts to a remarkable fall from grace for one of Canada's richest men and will trigger a review of his Order of Canada. And Stronach isn't done at court. He will also face a sentencing hearing, at least one civil suit, and another set of similar charges to be heard at a separate trial. John Woodward, CTV News, Toronto.
0: This is Toronto's breaking news. CP24 and Premier Doug Ford holding his annual barbecue in Scarborough this evening. He was met with protesters that will tell you why after the break.
24: A performance that truly matters for each and every one of us. 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
5: Premier Doug Ford held his annual barbecue in Scarborough this evening.
6: In beautiful Scarborough, Ford Fest 2026.
5: Ford found himself competing with shouting protesters as he delivered remarks from the stage at Ford Fest in Thompson Memorial Park. The annual event has drawn a large number of protesters this year. Striking OPSU members are among those at the park, and they turned their backs on Ford when he took to the stage to deliver remarks.
7: We've asked the government to actually meet with us to have this conversation. We've talked with Treasury Board, with the Ministry of Children, Community and Social Services. Anytime they want to sit down and talk about how we can make sure the sector is funded, the workers are paid what they deserve, that there's no more layoffs, that Bill 124 is honored, they're very simple asks, and they're not that expensive.
5: There was also visible police presence, with Toronto Police telling CP24 this is part of their regular support for the annual event in coordination with the OPP. And this is Toronto's breaking news. CP24, the Leafs keeping busy this offseason, making another big move to bolster their defense. We'll break down the move coming up.

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0: Celebrating 40 years with one unforgettable goodbye. June 26th, the final show. Hey. Chum 104.5.
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13: After sweeping the Red Sox, the Blue Jays opened a series with the Cubs in Chicago this afternoon. Not a great start for Kevin Gausman as he allowed 7 runs in the first inning, including a grand slam. Gausman was done after 2 innings, his shortest outing of the season. The Cubs went on to rout the Jays 16-2. Ouch. And the Tempo were looking to break a 3-game losing streak against the Connecticut Sun tonight.
14: Marina Mabry finds a way.
13: Marina Mabry putting up a career high 37 points tonight, including 9 three-pointers, guiding Toronto to a 101-97 win over the Sun. The Tempo returned to action on Monday. And the Leafs have made a major trade, acquiring defenseman Darren Radish from the Lightning. The 30-year-old is coming off a career best season, putting up 70 points in 73 games. The Leafs signed Radish to an 8-year contract extension after completing the deal, which saw them send a 5th-round draft pick to Tampa. And TSN's 1050's Matt Cause says there's a lot to like about Radish's game.
15: He checks a lot of boxes. What was the Maple Leafs issue last year? The power play. And the power play in the playoffs the last couple of years always goes away. And the one thing Toronto never had, they never had that booming shot defenseman. They never had that guy that could quarterback the number one power play unit and have a howitzer of a shot. Well, Darren Radish has that. When he stepped in for the injured Victor Hedman, he had one of the best seasons of any defenseman last year offensively. Also, this move should help Austin Matthews. Austin Matthews wasn't scoring as much on the power play. This should help him as well.
13: And this is Toronto's breaking news. CP24 will have a look at Toronto's top stories next.

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1: Toronto audiences are heading to the theater for the thrill of Paranormal Activity. CTV's Andrea Case has more on the play inspired by the terrifying film series.
2: Things seem to happen in this house.
3: For 3 years, Melissa James and Patrick Huesinger have played husband and wife, James and Lou, in the spooky thriller Paranormal Activity.
4: Film of Paranormal Activity. Okay.
1: What's
4: not cool. Did you do that?
3: With jump-out-of-your-seat illusions, thanks to Tony Award winner Chris Fisher, it brings the play based on the 2012 film and eventually TV series to life.
5: But I just remember the trailer was not the film. It was just watching people watch the film and be scared. Yeah.
4: Even when you're reading the script, I was reading and I was like, oh, no. I was shocked. And then we got in rehearsals and they started telling us. And I was like, oh, this is gonna freak people out.
5: Yeah.
4: But also make them laugh.
2: Apparently, the paranormal activity isn't just on the stage here at the CAA at Mirvers Theater. Lots of eerie things have happened here over the years, including a lady in white who roams the halls.
3: The veteran actors were cast without ever meeting each other.
5: And I met you on day one.
4: No, we didn't know if it was wild. We didn't know if there was going to be any chemistry. And we did the first table read, and the director just stood up and started cheering. He was like, oh, you guys have chemistry.
3: Chemistry and long resumes. I was tickled to learn Britain's James appeared on Coronation Street and American Huesinger in the 2016 Tom Cruise film Reacher, Never Go Back, directed by Ed Zwick.
6: Ed said, man, you got to look at this actor. He's got great power, and what he did in terms of playing that character, he's just, you know, he's just so weirdly off-center.
4: Powerful.
5: Powerful. That's right.
2: The double P.
3: After more than 300 performances, they say goodbye to the show in Toronto. It moves on to Broadway later this summer.
4: The theater with that. I mean, the real feeling of what you're saying of awe of how did that happen tied to a great theatrical story is really special.
3: Lots of time for that. The show closes on July 5th. Andrea Case, CTV News.
1: Looks spooky. This is Toronto's breaking news, CP24. Thanks for watching. Toronto's top stories next.

0: advancing to the knockout round alive.
1: Now he takes it wide. And that shot is saved. And on the follow-up, it's going to go into the Haiti net. It's going to go down as an own goal.
0: Yeah, the first of a couple goals for Brazil. They eliminated Haiti. They win 3-0 in Philadelphia. Some of the goals here were ridiculous. Vinny Jr. scored and assisted. And Sunday's game between Tunisia and Japan will be the 1,000th match played at the FIFA World Cup.
2: We decided to create a special match kit for this celebration, for celebrate this match. And it's a nice one with some golden details.
0: Romanian referee Isvan Kovacs will wear a special shirt to mark the occasion. He's one of the most experienced officials in soccer, and along with World Cup matches, he's also worked Champions League and Europa League finals. And remember, you can catch all the action in the FIFA World Cup on TSN, CTV, and Crave. Okay, moving on from World Cup action right now, but moving on to other stories we're working on. Peel police are continuing their search for a man wanted in the killings of his parents in Mississauga. They are looking for 46-year-old Jordan Sangwin, considering him armed and dangerous. He's around 5'10" with a slim build. He was last seen wearing a blue shirt, checkered shorts, and a baseball hat.
3: We believe that he frequents the area of Lakeshore Road East in Mississauga, but we're asking anyone who sees this individual in the public to not approach them directly, to please call 911. And if anyone has any information regarding this investigation, if they can contact our Missing Person and Homicide Bureau at 905-453-2121, extension 3205. We do have officers actively looking for this individual, but we would appreciate any help from the public as well.
0: And emergency responders were called to a home on Briarwood Avenue near Lakeshore and here, Ontario, Thursday evening. They found a man and a woman with life-threatening injuries. Both died in hospital. They've been identified as 70-year-old Carol Sangwin and 71-year-old Garwood Sangwin. Now, police say if you do see Jordan Sangwin, don't get close. Just call 911. They're also urging him to get a lawyer and turn himself in. And police are appealing for information in the shooting death of a person at Keele and Eglinton. Officers were called around 2 Friday morning about an unresponsive man in the laneway. The 20-year-old was rushed to hospital but later died. Police have yet to release any information. They are checking security video from the area and urging anyone who heard anything to get in touch.
4: It's too early on an investigation for me to confirm whether this was a targeted shooting. But what I can tell you that anytime there's an outstanding suspect who is armed with a firearm, it is concerning. That's why the acting superintendent and I are here appealing to the public to come forward with any information that may assist us with arresting the people responsible.
0: Police are still working to notify next of kin and have not released the victim's name. Also, no injuries reported after an Etobicoke house fire last night. It broke out around 9:30 in Islington and the Kingsway. Toronto fire crews have tackled part of the blaze using a ladder to get onto the roof. No word on what may have started it or damage estimate there. The area has been blocked off, but it is now fully reopened. And a girl is recovering in hospital after being hit by a vehicle in Etobicoke. Police and paramedics responded to the residential street at Steeles and Islington around 6 o'clock. The girl's injuries are not life-threatening. The driver stayed on scene, and the investigation continues. Meanwhile, in Mississauga, a serious crash took place Friday involving a motorcycle and an SUV. It happened on Airport Road on the 409. Peel police say the motorcyclist in his 30s suffered life-threatening injuries. The other driver remained on scene. No word on charges there. And a funeral is being held today for the 5 young victims of a horrific crash in Mapleton Township last week. The 5 were members of the same family, ranging in age from 4 to 12. The family has thanked the community for their support. The children were killed after an SUV collided with a van at an intersection on 4th Line and Wellington Road 12, just north of Kitchener, on June 12th. 7:09, 14 degrees. 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We'll be back with the city's top stories.
5: Your summer forecast with Ariana.
6: A major heat wave's moving in, courtesy of Love Island USA. Forecasts predict 100% chance of romance and drama.

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5: Welcome back after sweeping the Boston Red Sox. The Blue Jays open up a series in Wrigleyville, taking on the Cubs.
6: And Kelly hits it a ton to left field, and it is gone.
5: Beautiful ballpark. Really ugly result for the Blue Jays. Kevin Gausman got lit up, allowing 7 runs in the first inning, including a grand slam. Gausman was done after 2. His shortest outing of the season. The Cubs went on to win 16-2. Meanwhile, Toronto Tempo were looking to break a 3-game losing streak against the Connecticut Sun.
7: Marina Mabry finds a way, a career high in 3-pointers made and in points.
5: That'll do it. Marina Mabry putting up a career high 37 points, including 9 threes. Guiding Toronto a 101-97 victory over the Sun. The Tempo returned to action on Monday. Okay, let's go back to this. A live look at some of the cyclists getting set to head out to Alliston and Collingwood for this year's edition of the iRide. They're hoping to raise about $150,000 for recreation and mental health programs benefiting the vision loss community in Ontario. The group was formed 3 years ago to make positive change in the lives of those who are blind or partially sighted. We'll continually go back and forth and see how everybody's doing. Okay, well, it is the weekend, and if you're not into World Cup or, you know, general fun in the city, it's okay. A lot of movies out there. The 5th installment of the Toy Story franchise in theaters.
8: Halt! Who goes there?
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5: The battle in our house. Most of the original cast returns, along with some new voices, including Conan O'Brien and Maddie Matheson, Canadian guy. And the movie follows Bonnie, now 8, who starts to drift away from her toys in favor of the evil tablet. Woody, Buzz, and Jesse band together to ensure she stays connected to her imagination. Film critic Richard Krause says the movie highlights the importance of play without demonizing technology.
14: This is a really lovely film about how there is a place for tech. It's not a franchise yelling on its front yard, get out of my yard, tech. It's not that at all. This is a film that says there's a place for tech, but playing games on a tablet isn't playing. You're not using your imagination, which is what this movie is all about, and there's plenty of it on display here. So I gave Toy Story 5, it's now in theaters, 4 stars out of 5.
5: Krause will be back next Friday, of course, to give us a lowdown on what movies are in that weekend. It is 7:24, 14 degrees. You're watching Toronto's Breaking News. CP24 will be back.
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4: Heather's my wife. She died on the 9th of December by a maid. She'd had a pain in her right side for quite a long time. What it was an appendiceal cancer. By the time they got the tumor out, there were various little bits of cells that they couldn't get completely. So she was told right from the beginning that this was an incurable situation. Then in July of last year, she was placed on another type of chemo, which really played havoc with her. And so our oncologist said to her that she had a choice. You can either carry on with this treatment and be pretty miserable, or try to get some better quality of life until the end comes. Once life got to the point where she just couldn't see it getting any better, and at that point, it was time to go. And she said about a month before she died that, I'm ready now.
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0: Chinese government's interference. 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
3: You and I are in a committed, loving relationship. 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
4: Superman's is alive! 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
5: Closed captioning of this CP24 program is brought to you by Diamond and Diamond Lawyers, Canada's largest personal injury law firm with over $1 billion in total settlements.
6: Well, after sweeping the Red Sox, the Blue Jays open up their series in Wrigleyville, taking on the Cubs.
7: And Kelly hits it a ton to left field, and it is gone.
6: Yeah, not a great way to start for Kevin Gausman on this Father's Day weekend. He allowed 7 runs in the first inning, including that grand slam. Gausman was done after 2, his shortest outing of the season. Cubs destroyed the Blue Jays, 16-2. And the Tempo, they were losers of 3 straight, trying to end that streak against the Connecticut Sun.
8: Marina Mabry finds a way, a career high in 3-pointers made and in points.
6: Marina Mabry going deep a lot with a career high 37 points, including 9 3-pointers. Toronto wins 101-97. The Tempo back at it Monday. And it heads up a stretch of Church Street in the Village is now car-free and will be for much of the summer. CP24, CJ Liu has everything you need to know about this pilot project.
9: Get your walking shoes on for the next 2 months. Church Street will be closed for traffic, pedestrian only, starting today at 4 o'clock, going until August 21st. Church Street has been pedestrianized for 2 blocks, starting from Wellesley, going to Alexander. The idea is to bring more people down to Church Street, boost business. And for businesses, this means they can stretch their patios onto the streets, put some clothes racks on the streets, and get people going inside the doors and just exploring the neighborhood a bit more. You're going to feel the atmosphere be like a mini party, like a festival. They want more people to come to the area, but also stay in the area for longer. Now, City Councilor Chris Moyse was the one who championed this idea. He said he was inspired by Montreal's Gay Village, who also has a summer pedestrian-only zone. And he said that Montreal saw a huge boost in business when they implemented this, and that is why he wants to bring it here to Toronto. Now, City Council voted in favor of this pilot project earlier in the year. Again, this is a pilot project. So there was an amendment approved by Council that says if there is any disruptions to traffic, safety, security that gets out of hand, the city's traffic manager is able to shut this initiative down. But as for right now, everything has been going smoothly. It is open for business. No cars, but everyone can head down there, walk the street, enjoy the businesses, sit on a patio, and all the east and west streets are still open to vehicle traffic. But again, this is going until August 21st. Church Street fully open for business for all pedestrians.
6: All right, well, a dangerously close encounter caught on camera off the coast of California. Take a look. This surfer sitting on his board as a shark emerges from the depths. A drone catching it all, of course. It closes in and begins circling him. And the person filming this said he used the drone to alert the surfer by revving its motor. Surfer suddenly notices the shark and quickly paddles towards shore. Still kind of looks like a seal, though. It'd be tasty. The ocean freaks me out. It is 18 degrees. You're watching Toronto's Breaking News, CP24. But we got Lake Ontario. No sharks in there.

0: Hi, I'm Mayor Margaret Quirk from the town of Georgina. 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

0: 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My weekend best bet for Markham is the Markham Village Music Festival right here on Main Street Markham. 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
8: You probably heard the news. Chinyin's Toronto shows were canceled in March due to the Chinese government's interference. But what you may not have heard, Chinyin is making its historic return. This June, the performance the city thought was lost is back at the Four Seasons Center. 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
4: 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That's how we protect Ontario.

0: World Cup back in Toronto. We have Germany taking on Ivory Coast. We'll let you know where their supporters are hanging out beforehand. Meanwhile, Toronto's got a championship hockey team. The Marlies win the Calder Cup. And no injuries after a two-alarm house fire broke out in the West End at Islington and the Kingsway. It is 14 degrees and sunny right now. Perfect day for football. You're watching Toronto's Breaking News, CP24. Good morning. I'm Phil Perkins. Thanks for joining us. Before we talk football, let's talk about hockey. Because Toronto, MLSC, have themselves a champion in the Marlies.
1: The goal, 5 seconds, crossing shot.
0: Look at that. Players and fans losing it at Coca-Cola Coliseum. The Marlies skated to a 4-3 win over the Chicago Wolves to claim their second Calder Cup. Easton Cowan, 3 assists in this one. The Marlies had the gentleman sweep there. They win the series 4-1. Fans, pretty fired up.
2: There's definitely a lot of depth there. You don't win a championship if you don't have depth, right? So there's definitely a lot of depth there.
3: All right.
2: So the future's looking pretty good for the team.
4: The goalie will really, really, I think he'll play for the Leafs for sure.
3: Nice.
4: We have a good future. And I congratulate Toronto City for it.
5: You know what? The atmosphere was electric tonight.
6: It was alive.
5: The boys were buzzing. Down early. But that's how you persevere and battle back.
7: It was great hockey. Great hockey. And I'm glad. I'm glad for the Marlies. I'm glad for Toronto. We're looking, our future is looking bright.
0: Sure does. Last time the Marlies won the Calder Cup, 2018. They're kind of used to this. Well, Toronto rolls out the welcome mat again to host another World Cup match. This time it's a 4 o'clock first kick. Germany taking on Ivory Coast in Group E action. Both teams already have 3 points. German fans, well, they're gathering at 11 a.m. The game's at 4. They're meeting at 11 a.m. at Amsterdam Brewhouse by the lake, as well as the Pint Public House. I believe that's by Rogers Center. Ivory Coast supporters, they're at Instant du Palais on Mount Pleasant Road and Le Plateau on Danforth. Bit more of a walk if they are planning on marching. Of course, you can watch the game if you don't have tickets at FanFest at Fort York and the Bentway. Get all the information, cb24.com. 1 week after Toronto Stadium hosted its first FIFA match, officials say the road and transit networks did a pretty good job. TTC says routes serving the stadium and FanFest saw a 30% increase on match day last week. The 509 Harbourfront is the way to go if you're taking transit. Saw nearly triple the amount of riders compared to just a normal Friday. At the same time, vehicle travel in the city is actually lower than average, as people are being told, don't drive and take public transit instead.
8: This is a success story to date. We are seeing that our service plan is adequate, is moving the ridership across the region that was expected to be seen.
0: Well, Metrolink says the Lakeshore West GO trains, they're running every 15 minutes to allow for quicker access to and from Toronto Stadium and FanFest. You can find the full schedule at gotransit.com. Also, there are a lot of games. 2 more. Today in World Cup group action. Sweden taking on Netherlands in Group F. In Group E, Ecuador and Curaçao are playing later tonight. Both sides there looking for their first win. Okay, let's talk about what happened yesterday, though. USA taking on Australia.
9: Now, rehearsed move. Guest! Might still be! The flag is up. It's not going to count for Alex Freeman.
0: Yeah, this in Seattle, and that goal actually did count. USA beats Australia 2-0. Americans advancing to the knockout stage with that dominant performance thus far.
10: And through it goes for Morocco's first chance of the game. Brilliantly taken.
0: And took Morocco just over a minute to score their game's only goal in Group C action against Scotland in Boston. Morocco keeping their chance of advancing to the knockout stage alive.
11: Now he takes it wide. And that shot is saved. And on the follow-up, it's going to go into the Haiti net. It's going to go down as an own goal.
0: And Brazilians packing the stadium there up against Haiti. And Haiti did not have a chance. They lose 3-0 in Philadelphia. Vinny Jr. I'm going to milk this, Reed, because the goal's good. That's it. That's a cherry on top. He's feeling it. He's doing his thing. Vinny Jr. scored and assisted in this match. And tomorrow's matchup between Tunisia and Japan will be the 1,000th match played in the FIFA World Cup. We decide.

0: Okay, moving on now to other non-football stories. No injuries reported after an Etobicoke house fire last night. Happened around 9:30 in the area of Islington and the Kingsway. Toronto fire crews tackled the blaze using a ladder in order to get to the roof. No word on what may have started this fire or the damage estimate. The area was blocked off for some time. It has since reopened. And Toronto police are on the scene of an early morning shooting in a downtown residential area. Posting on social media, police say they were called to short reports of shots fired near Baldwin and Beverly. Shots rang out around 4:30. They say there is evidence of gunshots and a home in the area has been damaged. No reported injuries as of yet. And Peel police are continuing their search for men wanted in the murders of his parents in Mississauga. They're looking for 46-year-old Jordan Sangwin. They are considering him armed and dangerous. He's 5'10" with a slim build. He was last seen wearing a blue shirt, checkered shorts, and a baseball hat.
1: We believe that he frequents the area of Lakeshore Road East in Mississauga, but we're asking anyone who sees this individual in the public to not approach them directly, to please call 911. And if anyone has any information regarding this investigation, if they can contact our Missing Person and Homicide Bureau at 905-453-2121, extension 3205. We do have officers actively looking for this individual, but we would appreciate any help from the public as well.
0: Emergency responders were called to the home at Briarwood Avenue near Lakeshore in here, Ontario, Thursday evening. They found a man and a woman with life-threatening injuries. Both died in hospital. They've been identified as 70-year-old Carol Sangwin and 71-year-old Garwood Sangwin. And police say if you do see Jordan, don't get close. Just call 911. They're also urging him to get a lawyer and turn himself in. And police are appealing for information in the shooting death of a 20-year-old man in Kiel in Eglinton. Officers were called around 2 Friday morning for a man that was unresponsive in a laneway. He was taken to hospital but later died. Police have yet to release any information. They are checking security video from the area, urging anyone to get in touch if they know anything.
2: As you can see, there are lots of cameras in the area. We have been successful in contacting some of the residents in the area and obtained some video. But others who are not home, who we have not been able to get a hold of, I'm urging for them to contact us and provide us that relevant video. It would be greatly appreciated.
0: Police are still working to notify next of kin and have not released the victim's name. Also, a funeral is being held today for the 5 young victims of a horrific crash in Mapleton Township last week. The 5 were all related. Their ages range from 4 to 12. Now, the family have thanked the community for their support. The children were killed after an SUV collided with a van at the intersection of 4th Line and Wellington Road 12, just north of Kitchener, on June 12th. Now, it is 18 degrees right now. You're watching Toronto's Breaking News. CP24 will be back with the city's top story.
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0: Ivory Coast going to be taking some shots at each other for World Cup action at Charles Stadium. Going to be a party. And these cyclists are getting fired up at Jane and the 407. And they're ready to ride about 130 kilometers in support of Ontario's vision loss community. Police appealing for information in yesterday's shooting death of a 20-year-old man near Keogh and Eglinton. Stay with CP24 for more of these stories and for more details, go to cp24.com and the CP24 app. Well, Premier Ford held his annual Ford Fest in Scarborough last night.
1: In beautiful Scarborough, Ford Fest 2026.
0: Ford found himself competing with protesters that made their way to Townsend Memorial Park. The annual Ford Fest drew a large number of protesters talking about multiple issues. Striking OPSU members were among those there, turning their backs to the premier once he tried to deliver some remarks.
2: The workers here turned their backs in a spontaneous gesture in response to the lies that they're being told, that the sector is funded, that he's willing to talk. None of that has happened yet. So hopefully this message is loud and clear that the workers of Ontario are not actually happy with the direction of this government. They'd rather spend $30 million on a private plane than just putting that into frontline services that would benefit all Ontarians and not one premier.
0: OPSU members weren't the only ones there. Individuals also turned out to voice concerns about local issues.
3: Where do you begin? I think ultimately it was the Island Airport expansion proposal, but it started with bike lanes and ripping down the speeding radar cameras. Ontario Place. I live by the lake in an apartment with my family, and we tolerate living next to the highway, but a runway added to everything else is too much for us. It's a breaking point for us, and it's turned us into activists. We've never been activists before.
0: There's also a visible police presence there. Toronto Police saying that this is part of regular support for an event like that in coordination with the OPP. And a new poll from Liaison Strategies finds that the Ontario Liberals gaining momentum. This comes after the premier got into a battle with another polling firm last week. Here's CTV's Queen's Park Bureau Chief Siobhan Morris.
4: He's the face of the Ontario government and the Progressive Conservative Party. But public opinion polling reveals more trouble for Doug Ford's personal brand.
5: We're really seeing that number take a bit of a beating.
4: In a survey of 1,000 Ontarians last week, Liaison Strategies found support for the premier at just 26%. 69% disapprove of the job he's doing, and 66% of those asked believe Ontario is headed in the wrong direction.
5: I think to a certain extent, it's death by a thousand cuts. Mm-hmm. Yeah. The government's been in place for so long, it's accumulated a lot of baggage.
4: The government's purchase and return of a $30 million jet is still circling in the minds of Ontarians. Something captured by pollster Angus Reid earlier this week. It put support for Ford at just 21%, the lowest point since he became premier.
6: I love this Angus Reid. They put this fake poll out.
4: Accusing the nonprofit firm of sampling from opposition caucuses and ridings.
6: The truth of the matter is, we'd form a massive majority if the election was held today. For the fourth time.
4: The president of Angus Reid says she stands by their record of independent, nonpartisan research and has sent a legal letter to the premier telling CTV News, "We do not intend to litigate this issue in the media, but we do believe the public record should be corrected." The premier's office has not responded to our request for a response.
7: His comments are delusional.
8: It sounds a lot like Donald Trump.
4: The interim Liberal leader doesn't think this week's numbers are a surprise to Ontarians.
8: The things that they count on, like their hospitals, their schools, their health care, having a family doctor, life being affordable, it's just not there.
4: The head of the NDP says the premier should learn a lesson from these polls, to listen to regular people instead of friends.
7: It's the people who he's building the giant parking garages for. It's the people that he's trying to please by, you know, allowing jets to land at the Island Airport.
9: The brands of all the major parties will be tested with two provincial by-elections in the coming months. In Scarborough Southwest, that's typically an NDP riding, and in York Simcoe, where PCs have dominated. At Queen's Park, Siobhan Morris, CTV News.
0: 18 degrees right now. You're watching Toronto's Breaking News. CP24 will be back with the city's top stories. It includes a lot of action right there in a couple hours.

0: Listen, we all know Toronto's energy can be a little hectic, a little chaotic sometimes, but that's where the beaches comes into play. It is a neighborhood full of really cute shops. It's very serene. And of course, you've got the beach. I mean, where else do you want to be, especially when the weather is nice? Come summertime, Woodbine Beach is the place to be. Whether you wanted to play some volleyball or enjoy a picnic, and maybe you want to just relax and catch some rays, you can also hit the beach. The calm water is the perfect place to go, whether you want to kayak or go paddleboarding or just take a dip. When the sun gets a little too hot, you can come and chill out inside of Kew Gardens. It is the heart of the beaches. This is also where they have the Jazz Fest. You can play basketball here. You can play baseball here. There's a splash pad. And in the wintertime, you can switch things up and go skating. But regardless of what you're doing in Kew Gardens, you can catch your breath.
1: Do yoga. Oh, go, go.
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6: You and I are in a committed, loving relationship. 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
7: Superman's is alive! I knew you had that dog in you.
8: Closed captioning of this CP24 program is brought to you by Diamond and Diamond Lawyers, Canada's largest personal injury law firm with over $1 billion in total settlements.
9: Well, after sweeping the Red Sox, the Blue Jays open up their series in Wrigleyville, taking on the Cubs.
10: And Kelly hits it a ton to left field, and it is gone.
9: Yeah, not a great way to start for Kevin Gausman on this Father's Day weekend. He allowed 7 runs in the first inning, including that grand slam. Gausman was done after 2, his shortest outing of the season. Cubs destroyed the Blue Jays, 16-2. And the Tempo, they were losers of 3 straight, trying to end that streak against the Connecticut Sun.
11: Marina Mabry finds a way, a career high in 3-pointers made and in points.
9: Marina Mabry going deep a lot with a career high 37 points, including 9 3-pointers. Toronto wins 101-97. The Tempo back at it Monday. And it heads up a stretch of Church Street in the village is now car-free and will be for much of the summer. CP24's CJ Liu has everything you need to know about this pilot project.
12: Get your walking shoes on for the next 2 months. Church Street will be closed for traffic, pedestrian only, starting today at 4 o'clock, going until August 21st. Church Street has been pedestrianized for 2 blocks, starting from Wellesley, going to Alexander. The idea is to bring more people down to Church Street, boost business. And for businesses, this means they can stretch their patios onto the streets, put some clothes racks on the streets, and get people going inside the doors and just exploring the neighborhood a bit more. You're going to feel the atmosphere be like a mini party, like a festival. They want more people to come to the area, but also stay in the area for longer. Now, City Councilor Chris Moyse was the one who championed this idea. He said he was inspired by Montreal's Gay Village, who also has a summer pedestrian-only zone. And he said that Montreal saw a huge boost in business when they implemented this, and that is why he wants to bring it here to Toronto. Now, City Council voted in favor of this pilot project earlier in the year. Again, this is a pilot project. So there was an amendment approved by Council that says if there is any disruptions to traffic, safety, security that gets out of hand, the city's traffic manager is able to shut this initiative down. But as for right now, everything has been going smoothly. It is open for business. No cars, but everyone can head down there, walk the street, enjoy the businesses, sit on a patio, and all the east and west streets are still open to vehicle traffic. But again, this is going until August 21st. Church Street fully open for business for all pedestrians.
9: All right, well, a dangerously close encounter caught on camera off the coast of California. Take a look. This surfer sitting on his board as a shark emerges from the depths. A drone catching it all, of course. It closes in and begins circling him. The person filming this said he used the drone to alert the surfer by revving its motor. Surfer suddenly notices the shark and quickly paddles towards shore. Still kind of looks like a seal, though. It'd be tasty. The ocean freaks me out. It is 18 degrees. You're watching Toronto's Breaking News, CP24. But we got Lake Ontario. No sharks in there.

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4: 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To the extent such opinions relate to a professional field, including medicine, health, law, or finance, these opinions do not constitute professional advice and should not be interpreted as a recommendation for any specific treatment plan, product, service, or course of action.
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5: And I'm Nicole Servinus. Welcome to Things to Know TO.
6: Woo! Welcome. Very glad you're with us. We're a weekly show highlighting some of the awesome local businesses and initiatives right here in our community. Nicole, you doing well? Summer is your favorite season.
5: Summer is my favorite season.
6: I get a little hot and sweaty, but you like it.
5: You don't look hot and sweaty today.
6: You should.
5: Other days,
6: I'm covered in a patina of perspiration. And hello, thanks for tuning in. You're like, why are we watching this? It's good to see you. All's well?
5: Good to see. All is well. All is well. It's great to be,
6: awesome.
5: You know, planning things for summer, new adventures.
6: Yep, new adventures, road trips potentially.
5: Road trips?
6: And that leads us to our first segment. Volvo is going to show us their newest safety tech and family-friendly features.
5: That's a lot of that.
6: Well, I have the lisp. Yeah. All right, so when we Canadians are looking for a new vehicle, safety, technology, and family-friendly features are top of mind. And joining me now, this is cool, you know her, you love her, automotive expert, you've seen her on your screens for years, and she's the founder of She Auto Know, Stephanie Henry, and she's gonna tell us about why Volvo is raising the bar in all those categories. Good to see you.
7: It's so lovely to see you.
6: And so we've got a Volvo right here. This is the XC90, but you know, congratulations, by the way. You're a new mom.
7: I'm a new mom. He's 5 months old.
6: I love that.
7: That's exciting.
6: And, you know, for everybody, but I think especially for new parents, safety is always top of mind with a car or a vehicle. So how is Volvo raising the bar in that regard?
7: Yeah, Volvo is raising the bar exponentially. And when it comes to safety, just personally, becoming a mom, I feel like road driving and safety is just something that is so much more top of mind.
6: Yeah.
7: Before, I always, of course, wanted to protect my life.
6: Right.
7: But, you know, now that I have a 5-month-old, I want to make sure that I get home. And when he's with me in the car, I want to make sure that he is as safe as possible as well. So for me, it's all about looking beyond just the basics and focusing on features that genuinely support families in real life situations. So we're talking about driver assistance technology, okay, collision prevention systems, Google built into the vehicle. So the vehicle kind of acts as an extension to you. So you're not learning about new technology and how to figure out how to work your vehicle. It already works for you. So the technology works in the background to support you without demanding your attention all the time, which is great because, of course, our attention needs to be on the road. So we're thinking about the integrated booster seat that's available in the XC90. And what I love about these features is that it feels intentional.
6: Yeah.
7: Volvo clearly thinks about how families actually use their vehicles on the day-to-day. So there are three things that I always focus on when it comes to practical features: safety, comfort, and technology. So like I said, it's always at the top of my list, and not just about how the vehicle supports you when you get into a collision, but the preventative features that it has to make sure that you don't even get into that situation in the first place.
6: Right, right.
7: Then we're going to talk about comfort. So Volvo's known for being like a Scandinavian living room. I'm not sure if you've ever heard of that. Think of air purification, four-zone climate control, ergonomic seat design, and some of the vehicles also have a massage function.
6: Oh, massage function.
7: So imagine being stuck in traffic.
6: Into it.
7: And you're getting a little massage.
6: Not bad.
7: Stress immediately coming down.
6: Good.
7: Yeah. The next would be technology. So it has to feel intuitive for me, and Volvo does a great job of that. So I want my vehicle to feel like an extension of me. Google built in, wireless CarPlay, and a large digital display that is easy to use and is not distracting. Another thing that Volvo's really good at. You and your precious cargo gets to your destination in one piece.
6: That's key.
7: Yeah.
6: I love that. Stephanie, great to see you.
7: Nice.
6: Let's jump
7: you.
6: In.
7: Let's
6: you drive.
7: Go. Okay.
6: You drive.
7: Yeah.
6: It's so nice.
8: Yeah, it's amazing.
6: So Stephanie, tell me about like how, even in 2026, with all the different ways to check out features and different vehicles, why is there no replacement for actually test driving?
7: There is no replacement for test driving because there's nothing like getting behind the wheel of a car that your car smells.
6: Oh yeah.
7: So I love actually being able to get behind the wheel of a car and actually feel how the driver input and how the car responds to you.
6: Yeah.
7: You can't compare that.
6: No, there's nothing like that.
7: Mm-hmm.
6: And you're an automotive expert. You've driven tons of cars. You know so much about this stuff.
7: Mm-hmm.
6: How is it actually feeling right now?
7: It feels really good. You really get a feel for how the car actually responds to the driver input as well.
6: Yeah.
7: And then, you know, you've got a heads-up display here. You've got tech that really keeps your eyesight up to the road. And again, that just shows how much safety is important to Volvo.
6: And typical Toronto, we're about to be stuck in traffic.
7: Yes, we are.
6: So there you go. If people want to learn more, or hey, book a test drive, where can they do it?
7: Visit your local retailer and get yourself into a Volvo.
6: All right, cool. Take me on an adventure.
7: Okay, we're on quite the adventure here in Toronto.
6: Great stuff.
9: Sweet ride.
6: Yeah, love being out on the road with it. We talk about this a lot, but I remember when I got my license when I was 16, back in Ottawa, like back in the early days when you got your 365 learner's permit.
9: Okay, okay.
6: And you could just get your license the next day. I remember I would go on drives for hours, and I thought, I wonder when I'll grow out of this. It's like love of driving. I never have. To this day, I'll go for a drive for an hour around the city for no reason. Love being on the road and love learning about Volvo as well.
9: That's cool. Very cool. And it's funny because I'm the complete opposite.
6: Really?
9: I didn't get my license till I was 24 years old.
6: 2 years ago.
9: And I still don't like driving today.
6: Yeah, really?
9: No, I'm more of a passenger princess.
6: Cool.
9: That's my thing.
6: I'm
9: Hence
6: a driving...
9: why you have the remote control. This guy drives.
6: I'm a driving duke. That's right. Okay, next up, Amazon Prime Day is back with hot deals for the summer. We're talking about from June 23rd to 26th. Stick
9: Love
6: around.
9: A good deal.
6: Love a good drive.
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17: 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Shinyun's Toronto shows were canceled in March due to the Chinese government's interference. 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
6: Hello, my friends. Hope you're having an awesome day. Glad you're with us. And welcome back to Things to Know TO.
9: One thing that I think you know and we both know is that we love a good deal.
6: That's actually true.
9: And we love sharing a good deal with you.
6: Yeah.
9: Mm-hmm. Amazon Prime Day is back, everybody, with some hot deals for the summer from June 23rd to the 26th. And there's something new that's even a better deal.
6: Whoa.
9: Check this out.
6: Sharing's caring.
9: If you're looking to score some great deals this summer, Prime Day is back, running from June 23rd to June 26th. Amazon is rolling out some of its biggest deals of the year. So here to walk us through the savings is Amazon spokesperson Jennifer Kim. Welcome, Jennifer.
18: Thank you for having me.
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9: And they've got little sticky things at the bottom. These are great for gripping.
18: Yes, for sure.
9: Especially when we have new walkers on the move.
18: That's right, that's right. And so it's perfect for everyday essentials and on-the-go needs. And if you can imagine, everything on this table is under $100.
9: That is hard to imagine because I think more than ever nowadays, you really can't say that about a lot of things, unfortunately. Mm-hmm. So that savings really makes a massive difference. What about the $10 flash deal that you have going on?
18: Fashion and travel accessories are on the top of wish lists for our shoppers during the summer and as they enter the back-to-school season. There are amazing deals that are $10 and under, such as women's summer tops, travel bags, and pill organizers. And at $10 and under, it's a great deal.
9: It really is. It's so funny. I was just away traveling, and someone had pulled this out and was using it, and I was saying, I need to get me one of those so we can stay on track with the vitamins.
18: Yes, very helpful.
9: Very helpful. And okay, as I said, the deals keep getting lower and lower, and you have $2 deals?
18: That's right.
9: What?
18: Yes, I know. It's a little crazy. So at $2, if you're looking to refresh your home or kitchen, we have plenty of deals that are $2 and under, such as silicone spatulas, food storage organizers, collapsible crates, and vegetable peelers.
9: Prices like this add up, but when they come at $2, that's huge.
18: Yeah, so at less than $2, it's less than a cup of coffee.
9: Yeah.
18: For something that you use every day. 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
9: Yeah, they really are amazing. 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
18: Yeah, so to check out Prime Day deals, come to amazon.ca/Prime Day. 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
9: So I have to ask, Jennifer, of all the items on this table, there are a lot of good ones, but what do you find using more than maybe you realize?
18: 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Mm-hmm. 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
9: Absolutely. 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
18: Yes, amazon.ca/haul.
9: Perfect. I'm hauling right now. Happy shopping, everyone. Thanks, Jennifer.
18: Thank you.
6: I love a good deal.
9: Love a good deal.
6: Yeah.
9: And it's something new and very cool that they're doing.
6: Yeah, that is. It's awesome.
9: Yeah.
6: Okay, up next, beauty expert Lindsay Craig is going to share product upgrades worth adding to your routine this summer.
9: Can you smell it?
6: Yeah, I can smell the beauty.
9: I smell good, right?
6: Yeah. Oh.
9: It's me.
6: Yeah.
4: This is a paid presentation. Some guests appear on behalf of paid sponsors. Opinions expressed do not constitute advice.
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19: A major heat wave's moving in, courtesy of Love Island USA. Forecasts predict 100% chance of romance and drama. Team, how's it feeling out there? Woo! Temps are climbing fast. We're seeing hot spots nationwide. No doubt this will be the hottest season yet.
18: See?
17: You probably heard the news. Shinyun's Toronto shows were canceled in March due to the Chinese government's interference. But what you may not have heard, Shinyun is making its historic return. This June, the performance the city thought was lost is back at the Four Seasons Center. 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
2: 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Opinions expressed do not constitute advice.
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4: 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It's the Sun-Kissed Papaya scent. 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
3: Give me a spritz.
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3: Oh.
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3: The beach.
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3: Easy peasy. Okay, something else that is a summer essential are the legs are out, which means we're wearing shorts, skirts, all the things, which means we need a good razor to equip us. I do anyway.
4: Totally. I'm like, oh no, summer's here. I need my shift razors. So the first one I have here is the Intuition Blade. What's so cool and unique about it, you do not need shaving gel.
3: This is all
4: it's moisturizing. It's all inside of the rim here. It is your shaving gel. So it's giving you hyaluronic acid and moisturizer. And they also have one that's on the go as well. It's the Schick Hydro Silk. So this has a strip of serum on the edge. So again, when you're using it, you have that instant hydration.
3: Adding that to the shopping bag. Something else already in my shopping bag, in my cart, is this.
4: Okay.
3: Design Me is amazing.
4: I have to put in a little in.
3: Get a little spritz, action.
4: This is your Design Me. It's your Puff Me Sea Salt Spray. So it's pink Himalayan salt. So it gives you that beach tousled, really easy to wear look for your hair.
3: That's what we're after. That's what we want.
4: That's Design Me.
3: Effortless, but still controlled.
4: Exactly. This is like my go-to everywhere I am this summer.
3: And what do we have over here?
4: Okay, this is your summer staple for your skincare.
3: Okay.
4: So this is Silken Beauty. This is their new Titan multi-platform tool. So this is going to pair with your skincare, but what it does is it's a device that goes really deep down into your skin, into the deep layers of your skin, to help with anti-aging. So it's used with an actual slider hyaluronic gel. I'm going to show you how the red light works.
3: Okay.
4: So it's low-level energy. It's radio frequency, but it's also red light therapy. 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It may not pick it up on the camera,
3: but you can see
4: the red light.
3: I can see it.
4: So when you're using it on your complexion, what it's doing is it's helping to rebuild your elastin and your collagen in your skin.
3: How long does this take, would you say?
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3: Okay, easy to add into your routine.
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3: Beautiful. Now, the last thing that we have over here is very special.
4: Yeah.
3: And I want to say congratulations
4: first and foremost,
3: because this is yours.
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3: It smells so
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3: Oh my goodness.
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2: Hope you're having a great day, and it's about to get even better because in a second, this one's going to talk to somebody you see on the show often, tech expert Mark Saltzman. 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
1: Absolutely.
2: Tis the season.
1: Tis the season, and he makes it really easy.
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1: June is a time to celebrate dads and grads, and in 2026, that likely includes some tech. So joining us for some gadget and gaming suggestions for Father's Day and or graduation season is tech expert Mark Saltzman. Mark, it's so great to see you.
3: Likewise, Nicole. Thanks for having me.
1: Starting with some gaming, I see.
3: Yeah, gaming. 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So this is the Nintendo Switch 2 Choose Your Game Bundle. As the name suggests, you get the best-selling hardware, the Nintendo Switch 2, came out June of last year. 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
1: Cool.
3: But you also get a download code for a digital copy of one select game, either Pokemon Pokopia, Mario Kart World, or my favorite, Donkey Kong Bonanza. Your older games will play on the Nintendo Switch 2. Right,
1: nice. Like
3: it's backward compatible. So I love that. And that's from Nintendo.ca. Next up, some productivity for dads or grads.
1: Yeah.
3: This is the SanDisk Extreme Fit USB-C flash drive.
1: Yeah.
3: Now you can quickly transfer, store, and access photos, videos, documents, and other files. And while it's small in size, it's big on speed, 400 megabits per second. So it's almost like it's internal storage.
1: Yeah,
3: and
1: that's
3: big
1: huge.
3: In capacity as well, up to 1 terabyte or 1,000 gigabytes of storage.
1: Wow.
3: Which is a lot. Prices start at just $35 for the 64 gig version.
1: Okay.
3: But again, it goes all the way up to 1,000 gigs. Let's talk about some smart home tech. So this is the Embrighten Ultra Bright Hex Lights. So as the name suggests, these are hexagonal shaped bright lights up to 24,000 lumens that you would put maybe on the ceiling of your garage, a workshop, a home studio, a gym, regardless of the shape that you've got or size that you're working with, because it's customizable. They all snap in. You get these 24 light bars that snap into one another. You get a remote. It's dimmable. Three different settings for brightness. It's really convenient and only $119 at Costco.
1: That's great.
3: Or online $129, I believe. But yeah, from a company called Enbrighten.
1: And they look really cool.
3: Yeah, I
1: love
3: the design.
1: Like, there's also a cool factor with that design. 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
3: I think
1: absolutely.
3: Dads will like that for a Father's Day gift.
1: For sure.
3: And again, speaking of smart home, Ecovacs is the number one brand in the world for robot window washing.
1: Wow. 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
3: so this is their latest, their top of the line model, the Winbot W3 Omni. 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
1: For sure.
3: And hands-free. 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
1: Fantastic.
3: Yeah, it's based in the station that stays on the ground. Very smart. And there's an Amazon Prime Day special on that. So a good discount.
1: That's great. And that's coming up too.
3: Yeah, right. Ecovacs.com to learn more though, or Amazon.ca. And then finally,
1: give dad a break with that. Give your dad a break.
3: Yeah, I think you know what? Summer is meant to have fun. You don't want to do chores around the home if you can help it, right?
1: Totally.
3: Whether it's a floor washing robot or a window washing robot.
1: Absolutely. And speaking of break,
3: on
1: the couch,
3: fun.
1: Watching TV off of this monitor.
3: All about the segues today. Yeah, so it's obviously a big year for sports. And this is the latest Samsung TV technology called Micro RGB. It is a stunning television, as you can see. So this is technology that uses red, green, and blue lighting to create brighter color, deeper contrast, and smoother motion, powered by Samsung Vision AI. So it intelligently optimizes the picture and sound based on what you're watching in real time. In fact, there's a Samsung AI soccer mode that would automatically enhance motion and audio while you're watching the big game, maybe with your neighbors over. It goes up to 115 inches.
1: Oh my gosh.
3: So wall size and budget permitting. So it's just an amazing time to upgrade your TV. Prices are generally dropping and they're introducing new technologies all the time, like micro RGB.
1: That looks fantastic.
3: Yeah,
1: and
3: right?
1: I mean, it's really nice when you have a great screen in front of you to watch your favorite game
3: too,
1: right?
3: Yeah, of course,
1: right?
3: Exactly.
1: Mark, where can people find more information if they have questions for you?
3: Thanks for having me. On Instagram, it's at Mark Saltzman. Happy to answer your tech questions.
1: Fantastic. Yeah. Thank you so much.
3: Thanks for having me in.
2: Shout out to all the dads out there and all the grads as well. My nephew just graduated grade 8, so
1: congrats.
2: Shout out to him, one of the many graduates out there, and there's some cool gift ideas for the dads and grads.
1: Good pat on your back, everybody.
2: Pat on your back,
1: and
2: buddy.
1: Applause.
2: And all of you, and pat on your back for joining us, for sticking with us today here on Thanks at OTO. We always love it when you join us, and you can find all of our content and episodes up on the website, which is conveniently thingstoknowto.ca.
1: And you can also follow us on social media. We're conveniently also at Thanks to OTO.
2: It's all about convenience. And if you have a business, you want to have it featured here on the show, you can contact our team by email, thingstoknowto@bellmedia.ca.
1: Bye for now, everyone. I'm Nicole Servinas.
2: And I'm Teddy Wilson. See you back here next week.
1: Yeah.
2: Shall I drive us off? I'm on the
1: wrong side of the road.
2: Yep. Or maybe on that side because they're seeing it in reverse. I don't know. But we're either in the UK or we're in Canada and we're going on a road trip. See you next week.
0: Preceding was a paid commercial program. Some guests on the program appear on behalf of paid sponsors. The opinions expressed in the program are provided for information purposes only and are not necessarily those of Bell Media. To the extent such opinions relate to a professional field, including medicine, health, law, or finance, these opinions do not constitute professional advice and should not be interpreted as a recommendation for any specific treatment plan, product, service, or course of action.

0: The city once again will be buzzing with World Cup fever. Germany taking on Ivory Coast at Toronto Stadium. It's not going to stay empty for long. Meanwhile, your Toronto Marlies are Calder Cup champions after a thrilling win at Coca-Cola Coliseum. We'll get all the reactions. And we're live at Baldwin and Beverly Street, where a house was shot at early this morning. It's 10 o'clock, 18 degrees. You're watching Toronto's Breaking News, CP24. Good morning, I'm Phil Perkins. Thanks for joining us. Well, Toronto rolling out the welcome mat yet again, ready to host our third game of this FIFA World Cup. It is a 4 o'clock kickoff at Toronto Stadium. Germany taking on Ivory Coast in Group E action. Both teams have 3 points apiece after opening round wins. German fans today, they are gathering at Amsterdam Brewhouse at Harbourfront, as well as the Pint Public House. Ivory Coast supporters, they're gathering at Instant du Palais. That's on Mount Pleasant Road and Le Plateau on Danforth. Of course, you can catch the action at FanFest and Fort York and the Bentway. Weather's looking good. You can catch all the information, cb24.com. Speaking of getting to FanFest or anywhere else, a watch party in the city. Well, 1 week after Toronto Stadium hosted its first ever FIFA match between Canada and Bosnia-Herzegovina, we understand from city officials that the city's road and transit networks did a pretty solid job handling all the demand. The TTC says routes serving the stadium and FanFest saw a 30% increase on match day last week. The 509 Harbourfront streetcar also saw nearly triple the number of riders compared to a regular Friday. Now, at the same time, vehicle travel times across the city were actually lower than average, as people were being urged not to drive and to take public transit instead.
1: This is a success story to date. We are seeing that our service plan is adequate, is moving the ridership across the region that was expected to be seen.
0: Metrolink says Lakeshore West GO trains that will run every 15 minutes between Union and Exhibition. This is for today to accommodate the crowds for the Germany-Ivory Coast match. You can find the full schedule at gotransit.com. Two matches on this World Cup Saturday in Group F, Sweden, the group leaders, taking on the Netherlands. And then in Group E, it's Ecuador and Curaçao. Both sides, they're looking for their first win. And remember, you can catch all the games on TSN, CTV, and Crave. Terrifying breaking news from Dundas and Jarvis Street, where police say a female victim has been shot. This is what we understand just from social media posts right now from Toronto Police. They say that they were called to an apartment in the area around 9:30 in the morning. Investigators say a female has serious injuries. Police have not released a shooter description. They are asking anyone with information to come forward. Again, this is an apartment building, so there must have been people awake around that time, 9:30 in the morning. Now, CP24 has a crew heading to the scene right now. Stay with us for the latest on that developing story. Also, Toronto police are on the scene of an early morning shooting in a residential area downtown. Posting on social media, Toronto police say that they were called to reports of shots fired near Baldwin and Beverly. Shots rang out around 4:30 a.m. They say there is evidence of gunshots. A home in the area was damaged. There is no reported injuries. Here is a look at that scene right now. Multiple evidence markers there on the street. Again, you can see the staircases to some of the what looks like townhouses there in the Baldwin and Beverly area. Again, shots rang out reportedly around 4:30 in the morning. The investigation's ongoing. You can see the road is closed in parts. So you want to get around, you have to plan accordingly. And Toronto Public Health is out with a warning after an increase in overdoses yesterday. Health officials did not say what drugs might be linked to the overdoses, but said that they have received reports that a clear substance that looks like glass may be circulating in the area. Now, they did not say how many overdoses were reported or whether anyone has died. Toronto Public Health is urging people who use drugs to have a naloxone kit and use a supervised consumption site if possible. And no injuries reported after a house fire in Etobicoke. It happened around 9:30 p.m. in the Islington and Kingsway area. Toronto fire crews tackled part of the blaze using a ladder in order to get to the roof. No word how this started or how much all the damage is going to cost. The area has been blocked off for quite some time, but it has since reopened. And a girl is recovering in hospital after being hit by a vehicle. This also in Etobicoke. Police and paramedics responded to the residential street in the Steeles and Islington area around 6 o'clock. The girl's injuries are non-life-threatening. The driver stayed on scene. The investigation is ongoing. No word on charges. And in Mississauga, a serious crash Friday involving a motorcycle and an SUV. It happened at Airport Road on the 409. Peel police say the motorcyclist in his 30s suffered life-threatening injuries. The other driver remained on scene. No word on possible charges. And Peel police are continuing their search for a man wanted in the killings of his parents in Mississauga. They're looking for 46-year-old Jordan Sangwin, considered armed and dangerous. He's 5'10" with a slim build. He was last seen wearing a blue shirt, checkered shorts, and a baseball hat.
2: We believe that he frequents the area of Lakeshore Road East in Mississauga, but we're asking anyone who sees this individual in the public to not approach them directly, to please call 911. And if anyone has any information regarding this investigation, if they can contact our Missing Person and Homicide Bureau at 905-453-2222.

0: released any suspect information. They are checking security cameras, urging anyone who heard or saw anything to give them a call.
1: As you can see, there are lots of cameras in the area. We have been successful in contacting some of the residents in the area and obtained some video, but others who are not home, who we have not been able to get a hold of, I'm urging for them to contact us and provide us that relevant video.
0: And police are still working to notify next of kin and have not released the victim's name. Also, a funeral is being held today for the five young victims of a horrific crash near Kitchener last week. The five were all family members ranging in ages from 4 to 12. The family has thanked the community for their support. The children were killed after an SUV smashed into their van at the intersection of 4th Line and Wellington Road 12, just north of Kitchener, on June 12th. 10:07, 18 degrees. You're watching Toronto's Breaking News, CP24. We'll be back with the city's top stories.
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0: live look at Toronto Stadium. Sneaky, one of the better venues. Very cozy. No bad seats. It is going to be absolutely packed as Germany takes on Ivory Coast at 4. Also packed, Coca-Cola Coliseum with happy Toronto Marlies fans as they win the Calder Cup. More on the celebrations in moments. And Toronto Public Health urging people to be safe when using substances after an increase in drug overdoses downtown yesterday. Stay at CP24 for more on these stories and for more details, just go to cp24.com, CP24 app. Get back to our top story. Breaking news at Dundas and Jarvis, where police say a female has been shot, transported to hospital in critical, life-threatening condition. So again, this shooting happened around 9:30 this morning at an apartment complex at Jarvis and Dundas. Police have not released the shooter information right now. They are asking anyone with information to come forward. About 10 minutes ago, we said she had serious injuries. Those have now been escalated to life-threatening injuries. Again, we're sending a crew there right now. Keep it locked here on CP24 for the latest on that. Well, Premier Doug Ford held his annual Ford Fest in Scarborough. Yes, last night.
1: In beautiful Scarborough, Ford Fest 2026.
0: Ford found himself competing with shouting protesters as he delivered remarks from the stage at Ford Fest at Thompson Memorial Park. The annual barbecue drew a large number of protesters this year. Striking OPSU members are among those at the park, and they turned their backs to the premier when he took the stage.
2: We've asked the government to actually meet with us to have this conversation. We've talked with Treasury Board, with the Ministry of Children, Community and Social Services. Anytime they want to sit down and talk about how we can make sure the sector is funded, the workers are paid what they deserve, that there's no more layoffs, that Bill 124 is honored. They're very simple asks, and they're not that expensive.

0: Ops members weren't the only ones there demonstrating. Individuals also turned out to voice their concerns about their own local issues.
1: Listen to the people. He's not listening. He's a really kind of a mini Trump, and he's just doing what he wants and thinking about his own legacy. And I feel like he has something against Toronto, really. There seems to be something personal about it. Someone's hurt his feelings at some point, and because none of these business ideas make any sense. The convention center in the lake, the spa, they're all kind of outrageous. I'm not a business person, but they don't make business sense. It seems driven emotionally more than anything else.
0: There was also a visible police presence there. CP24 learned that this is just a regular support aspect of events like this, and it was coordinated with the OPP. Well, Ottawa is pumping billions of dollars more into the plan to keep the $10 a day childcare program going. It says they're going to be providing $5.4 billion over 2 years. That's to help provinces offset rising operating costs, growing wait lists, and shortages of early childhood educators. Ontario says it's awaiting details on how much funding they'll actually get. Childcare advocates are concerned that it may not be enough still to address long-term funding issues. Well, it's time for Candid Carol, a look at this week's top stories with veteran broadcaster Bill Carroll.
2: Let's talk about this. Bill C-14 has now received royal assent. So this is the changing and reforms to bail in Canada. Is this really going to change very much?
3: No. It doesn't change much at all. You know, I've been saying that all morning long on the radio and rolling my eyes at it, and I thought, I better know what I'm talking about here. I've been to a lot of bail hearings, and I've talked to justices of the peace about this and crown attorneys, and I just had one of Ontario's foremost criminal defense attorneys. You know he's going to hate this, right? Mm-hmm. But even he said, this is so watered down, it's not, the bail portion of it is not going to make much difference at all. So it's kind of complicated. You know, we're all going to hear about reverse onus and all of those things and think, wow, something important has happened. But the way it's been explained to me, and not coincidentally, I think, by different people who do this for a living, they use the same phrase. All it changes is who talks to me first. Mm-hmm. So who goes first doesn't change mm-hmm. a whole lot. Now, there is a tricky third part. It's called the tertiary grounds, which means would the average person watching this trial be outraged that the person was released. Mm-hmm. So let's say one of you guys has a shoplifting charge and they release you. Most people would go, well, it's shoplifting. Even if you're convicted, you're not going to jail. That's mm-hmm. fine. But you have 75 counts of mm-hmm. child exploitation.
4: Yeah.
3: And they release you, would the public be outraged?
5: Right.
3: So the fact that the government has now said the onus is reversed a bit, maybe in that one area, which is not used very often mm-hmm. by justices of peace and judges, but maybe in that one area it could tip the balance a little bit. But really, it's smoke and mirrors by the federal government that makes you, they want you to think they've done something serious here to reform bail. They have not.
0: It is 10:15, 21 degrees outside. You're watching Toronto's Breaking News, CP24. Look at more of the city's top stories as we come back.

0: Okay, Hillary, obviously people come because they enjoy the flavors here, but the vibe's going to be pretty cool to draw. You get bad money here.
1: I know.
0: In 2024.
1: Yeah.
0: Wild. But what do people come to experience when they come to sleep?
1: So at Sisters, like, we are an Asian influenced breakfast place. I think a lot of people resonate with us because when our name is Sisters, they find, you know, like, some type of connection. And then most importantly, our flavors are very different from the traditional breakfast place. This one's our spicy oxtail stew.

0: I love shakshuka, but I wanted something with mocktail. 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
1: That's really, really good. 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
0: Bunny came the day after his concert, and that was crazy. 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And what stood out to him the most was our cookie butter pancakes, which he mentioned in an interview, saying that he would come back to Canada just for those pancakes.
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0: Yeah.
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0: What if Juliet got a second chance at life after Romeo and Juliet? Toronto's bona fide phenomenon. It's joyous, effervescent, and riotously funny. And Juliet is just that good.
1: Now in its final weeks,

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1: Even if you don't own a car, changes to Ontario Auto Insurance may affect your rights. 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After July 1st, certain benefits like replacement income will be optional for insurance policy holders. Other injured parties, unless they're listed, some drivers, passengers, including rideshare, cyclists, and pedestrians, will no longer be covered beyond core medical, rehab, and attendant care. While some may be able to sue at-fault drivers, others will have little recourse or support. To protect your rights, whether you own a car or not, carefully consider your auto or other private benefits and insurance. When it comes to insurance, always know your rights.
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2: Diamond. 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
3: Oh, 5 seconds, crossing shot.
2: Players and fans celebrating at Coca-Cola Coliseum. The Marlies skated to a 4-3 win over the Chicago Wolves to claim their second Calder Cup. Ethan Cowan had 3 assists. The Marlies took the series 4-1. The last time they won the Calder Cup, back in 2018, not that long ago. Fans were pretty pumped.
4: There's definitely a lot of depth there. You don't win a championship if you don't have depth, right? So there's definitely a lot of depth there. All right. So the future's looking pretty good for the team.
5: The goalie will really, really, I think he'll play for the Leafs for sure.
6: Nice.
5: We have a good future. So, and I congratulate Toronto City for it.
7: You know what? The atmosphere was electric tonight.
8: It was alive.
7: The boys were buzzing. Down early, but that's how you persevere and battle back.
9: It was great hockey. Great hockey. And I'm glad. I'm glad for the Marlies. I'm glad for Toronto. We're looking, our future is looking bright.
2: Well, the Marlies will celebrate with fans at a victory rally. That's going to be at Real Sports on Monday morning at 11. Wyndham Clark has a 4-stroke lead heading into the third round of the U.S. Open today. Corey Connors is the only Canadian who made the cut. He starts the day tied for 22nd. And after sweeping the Red Sox, the baseball gods handed the Blue Jays some humble pie, taking on the Cubs in Wrigleyville.
10: And Kelly hits it a ton to left field, and it is gone.
2: Yeah, not a great start for Kevin Gausman, normally quite solid. Vladimir Guerrero Jr., not too happy. Gausman allowing 7 runs in the first inning, including that grand slam. Gausman done after 2, shortest outing of the season. The Cubs destroy the Blue Jays 16-2. But guess what? Just one game, the second game in the series at 220.
11: N5, Kelly gets it away. Spin move, end zone, touchdown!
2: And the Toronto Argonauts, their regular season underway, looking for their first dub against Ottawa at 1 p.m. The Argos dropping their first game of the season to the Alouettes in Montreal. Elsewhere in the CFL today, Montreal is in Edmonton, take on the Elks. Saskatchewan Roughriders play the Stampeders in Calgary. Well, a special walking tour has returned to Toronto to shine a spotlight on Little Jamaica's music history. The 1.5 to 2 hour long tour provides a chance to experience a culturally significant neighborhood. From the music to the food, Little Jamaica on Eglinton West has a deep history in the city and the country. Phil Vassell is executive director of the Canada Black Music Archives, the organization behind the walking tour.
12: 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And the city has also designated this a cultural district. So it's quite a gem.
2: 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More information is available through the Canada Black Music Archives website. It is at 1024, 20 degrees. The Washington Trials Breaking News, CP24. We'll be back with the city's top stories.

0: I'm Mayor Frank Scarpitti. My weekend best bet for Markham is the Markham Village Music Festival right here on Main Street Markham. 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

0: The city, once again, becoming a hub of football as Germany take on Ivory Coast at Toronto Stadium. We'll check in with Metrolinx this half hour for what you need to know about game day go service. Meanwhile, Toronto Marlies, they are AHL champions. They hoist the Calder Cup after beating Chicago in five. More on the celebrations in moments. And Toronto Public Health is urging people to be safe when using drugs after an increase in drug overdoses downtown. It's 10:30, 20 degrees and sunny, beautiful day. You're watching Toronto's Breaking News, CP24. Good morning, I'm Phil Perkins. And we have breaking news right now from Dundas and Jarvis Street, where police say a female victim has been shot and transported to the hospital with critical life-threatening injuries. Police say they were called to the apartment around 9:30 a.m. Police have not released a shooter description right now. They are asking anyone with information to come forward. CP24 does have a crew heading there right now. Stay with us for the latest on this. Toronto rolling out the welcome mat again, ready to host our third match of this FIFA World Cup. It is a 4 o'clock kickoff, maybe the match of the day in all the matchups today. Germany taking on Ivory Coast in Group E action. Both teams won their opening match. This could be a battle for who tops the group in the end. German fans probably making their way right now to Amsterdam Brewhouse. That is at Harbourfront, as well as the Pint Public House. That is near Rogers Center. Ivory Coast supporters, they're gathering at Instant du Palais. That is on Mount Pleasant. I'm trying to see how far that is from the actual stadium. And then Plateau on Danforth. That could be a walk if they are marching. Of course, you can catch the action at FanFest at Fort York and the Bentway. You can also get all this information at our website, cp24.com. Well, 1 week after Toronto Stadium hosted its first FIFA match ever between Canada and Bosnia, the city's officials telling us that transit networks did a pretty solid job handling the increased demand. The TTC says routes serving the stadium and FanFest saw a 30% increase on match day. The 509 Harbourfront streetcar, that is very popular during games, that saw triple the number of riders compared to a regular Friday. At the same time, vehicle travel times in the city were actually lower than average, as people have been urged for weeks to not drive and to take public transit. Speaking of public transit, if you are heading to the match or to the watch party or any other watch parties across the city, officials are reminding you that transit is your best bet. Joining us live with more about GO Transit specifically, Lindsay Miller with Metrolinx. Thanks for joining us here live on CP24. It is quite awesome. I was at the Ghana-Panama match. I will say the lineup to Exhibition Stadium was crazy. The match just finished, though. It makes sense. I biked to Union and then took the Lakeshore East train instead. But that GO train coming from Exhibition was absolutely rammed. It was a conga line of people making their way out to Union. So what kind of metrics is Metrolinx getting in terms of, you know, the efficiency of these trains during match days?
1: Thanks for having me, Phil. Yeah, service has been great so far. We're seeing between 20 to 25,000 in ridership at Exhibition Station. Again, you're going to see a lot of foot traffic, but we have a lot of way signage, additional volunteers on the ground to support at Union Station and Exhibition Stations. But so far, so good. Everyone just seems really upbeat. The energy is fantastic. And just really, at the end of the day, we just want to get people safely to where they need to go.
0: And with that, obviously, the service has been increased on the Lakeshore West Line. You want to tell people more about that who might be coming from, you know, outside the city, specifically, you know, west of Toronto?
1: Sure. So during the tournament, trains on our Lakeshore East and West Lines will be running 15-minute service throughout most of the day. Then we're also offering up to 6 trains per hour on the Lakeshore West Line between Exhibition and Union, just really helping to shuttle those attending the match. And then we're also extending our late-night service with the last Lakeshore West train departing Union Station at 12:47 a.m. and Exhibition at 12:55 a.m. And then the last Up Express train will be departing Union at 1:55 a.m.
0: And what are the hopes here in terms of, you know, we talk about, you know, lasting legacy of, you know, situations like the World Cup here in Toronto. What do you think this will do for people realizing, hey, you know what? I live in Oakville. I live in Burlington, Oshawa. Why am I driving? Like, I should be taking transit to and from the downtown core if they work there.
1: Sure. So obviously, being a transit agency, we're always advocating for a transit first approach for people traveling in and out of the city and throughout the city. I mean, I live in Toronto and I know it's very difficult to park in the downtown core, especially during large events such as the tournament or large concerts. So really, I think just bringing more awareness to transit throughout the GTHA and within the city, and just really advocating again for that transit first approach.
0: Now, this could be a bit of a nitty-gritty detail. For people getting on to the GO train at Exhibition GO, how many entrances are there to the platform itself? Because I know the main one that is on the north end of BMO Field, Toronto Stadium. Are there other entry points to that station?
1: Other entry points. I don't have the number offhand, but there are plenty of entrance points at Union Station. I believe there's close to 20. So people are able to get in and out through Union. And then there's some additional entrances through Exhibition as well.
0: And how has security been? Of course, that's been beefed up as well for the World Cup. Has security dealt with anything? We haven't heard of much, really.
1: Security has been great. We've put additional security at Union and Exhibition, along with those additional volunteers and wayfinding. I think generally the energy has been really positive. People are just happy. They want to cheer on their teams. So we're not really seeing any security incidents on our behalf.
0: Yeah, I think people paid way too much money to get in trouble. They just want to have a good time. All right. Okay. Lindsay Miller with Metrolink, thanks so much. And here's to another smooth day. The Germans are playing. They're all about efficiency.
1: Yes.
0: So we're going to listen to them, get their reviews. Thanks so much.
1: Thank you.
0: Okay, and remember, you can watch all the games of the FIFA World Cup on TSN, CTV, and Crave. I am still here. Not a commercial break. We are here to talk about other stories outside of the FIFA World Cup. Toronto police on the scene of an early morning shooting at a residential area. They were called to Baldwin and Beverly around 4:30 a.m. They were at a home that had been damaged. You can see the multiple evidence markers there. No reported injuries on this situation, but no suspect information has been released either. Police are asking for any witnesses who maybe have doorbell camera footage to come forward. And two elderly women have serious but non-life-threatening injuries after they were hit by a vehicle late last night. It happened in Burlington near Fairview and Drury Lane. Officers were called out to the area around 9:45. Two victims were taken to a hospital for treatment. The driver did stay on scene. No word on charges. Back here in the city, Toronto Public Health is out with a warning after an increase in overdoses downtown yesterday. Health officials did not say which drugs may be linked to the overdoses, but said that they have received reports that a clear substance that looks like glass may be in circulation. They did not say how many overdoses were reported or whether anyone has died. Toronto Public Health is urging people who use drugs to have a naloxone kit and use a supervised consumption site if possible. And a funeral is being held today for the five young victims of a horrific crash in Mapleton Township last week. The five are members of the same family, ranging in age from 4 to 12. The family has thanked the community for their support. The children were killed after an SUV smashed into their van at the intersection of 4th Line and Wellington Road 12, just north of Kitchener, on June 12th. It's 10:38, 21 degrees right now. You're watching Toronto's Breaking News. CP24 will be back with the city's top stories.
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0: Here's some of the stories we're working on. And yes, we are going to be a footy channel all weekend long. Germany taking on Ivory Coast at Toronto Stadium this afternoon. Toronto Marlies. Hey, guess what? They're champions. They are hoisting the Calder Cup after beating the Chicago Wolves in five. And a Canada-wide warrant remains in place for a man accused of murdering his parents inside their Mississauga home. Get more details on that. Stay with CP24 for more on these stories and for further details, go to cp24.com, CP24 app. Now we have developing news out of Dundas and Jarvis Street, where police say a female has been shot, transported to hospital with critical life-threatening injuries. Now, this happened around 9:30 in the morning at an apartment complex there. Now, we do understand that no shooter information has been released right now. They are asking anyone with information to come forward. We do have a crew heading there, and once they fire up their cameras, we'll take them live just to get an idea of what is happening. Okay, in the meantime, Premier Doug Ford held his annual Ford Fest in Scarborough.
1: In beautiful Scarborough, Ford Fest 2026.
0: Ford found himself competing with protesters in terms of volume while he was on the stage at Ford Fest at Thompson Memorial Park. The annual barbecue drew a large number of protesters this year. Striking OBSU members are among those at the park, and they turned their backs to the Premier when he took the stage to deliver his speech.
2: We've asked the government to actually meet with us to have this conversation. We've talked with Treasury Board, with the Ministry of Children, Community and Social Services. Anytime they want to sit down and talk about how we can make sure the sector is funded, the workers are paid what they deserve, that there's no more layoffs, that Bill 124 is honored, they're very simple asks and they're not that expensive.
0: OBSU members that weren't the only ones protesting last night. Individuals also showed up to voice their concerns about local issues.
3: Listen to the people. He's not listening. He's a really kind of a mini Trump, and he's just doing what he wants and thinking about his own legacy. And I feel like he has something against Toronto, really. There seems to be something personal about it. Someone's hurt his feelings at some point, and because none of these business ideas make any sense. The convention center in the lake, the spa, they're all kind of outrageous. I'm not a business person, but they don't make business sense. It seems driven emotionally more than anything else.
0: There's also a police presence there, police telling CP24 this is part of their regular support for this annual event. They're working with the OPP. Well, Ottawa is pumping billions of dollars more into the plan to keep the $10 a day childcare program going. We haven't even reached $10 a day yet. It says it'll provide an additional $5.4 billion over 2 years. That's to help provinces offset rising operating costs, growing wait lists, and shortages of early childhood educators. Now, Ontario says it's awaiting details on how much funding they'll get. Childcare advocates, they're concerned, though. It may not be enough still to address long-term funding concerns. Okay, well, for a lot of people, yoga is a form of exercise, mobility, but for cardiac patients at UHN, it can be so much more than that. Here's CTV's Pauline Chan.
4: Brian Simpson's story is not so unusual.
5: 10 years ago, actually, I had a heart attack while playing hockey and was rushed to hospital.
4: Being so athletic before helped in his recovery, but even so, he says there were tremendous challenges.
5: I had a lot of just unhappiness inside of me, trying to understand why I'd had a heart attack, because it didn't make any sense. I was an athlete. I was 47 at the time.
4: He thinks stress was a big part of it, but he made some significant changes in his life, including adopting yoga as a regular practice.
5: That's just how I start my day. Breath work has been a real big, you know, part of that for me as well. Learning how to properly breathe into your belly to really relax your nervous system.
6: Each year we see 2,000 people here. They've had heart attacks or cardiac surgery, or they're living with multiple cardiac risk factors like diabetes and high blood pressure.
4: Dr. Paul Oh says the Toronto Rehab Program began including yoga about 3 years ago.
6: Yoga's an amazing complementary activity to the traditional aerobic and resistance or weight training activities that we see. Yoga is built on, of course, thousands of years of philosophy and practice and embraces strength and flexibility as part of the physical parts of yoga practice, but also the other components like mindfulness and breathing.
4: About once a month, they offer a yoga session for patients, And they also hope to be able to research the medical benefits of yoga.
6: What's the effect on blood pressure and sympathetic activity and glucose regulation? So there's many potential fantastic benefits of yoga on the mind and the body and the heart.
4: Brian calls yoga a real blessing in his life.
7: June 21st is International Yoga Day, and the patients and staff here are happy to be able to celebrate it. Pauline Chan, CTV News.
0: It is at 10:45, 20 degrees. You're watching Toronto's Breaking News, CP24. We'll be back with the city's top stories.

0: Phoenix is one of Toronto's oldest neighborhoods. It has everything. Cozy coffee shops, cool old homes, culture, history, the buzz of Bloor, and it is just steps away from the University of Toronto. Philosopher's Walk is a hidden gem on the University of Toronto campus. It's got tree-lined paths, it's giving garden vibes, and it is just steps away from the Royal Conservatory of Music. It's a place you can come in the city that just brings you peace. And if you're into shoes even a little bit, the Battis Shoe Museum is exactly where you need to be. They have over 15,000 pairs of shoes, from ancient Greek sandals to the rise of sneaker culture. There's over 4,000 different types of shoes. Back in 1911, financier Sir Henry Pallett built his dream home, which happened to be Casa Loma, and it's right here in the heart of Toronto. Now it's one of Toronto's most iconic spots, perfect for exploring secret passageways. There are incredible views inside and outside. It's giving that little bit of royal fantasy. Oh, look, there's my throne. Oh, wait, there's my man. The Royal Ontario Museum is one of Canada's oldest museums. Get this, there are over 18 million artifacts and over 40 galleries. You have to come check it out. And yes, the Batcave is a fan favorite. It's definitely a spot you don't want to miss. Not there, not there. The Annex is the kind of neighborhood you can walk around, discover something new, and never get bored. So grab your walking shoes and a coffee and explore the Annex. For more information, you can visit our website.
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14: Players and fans celebrating at a packed Coca-Cola Coliseum. The Marlies skated to a 4-3 win over the Chicago Wolves to claim their second Calder Cup. Easton Count had 3 assists. The Marlies win the series 4-1. Last time they won the Cup, back in 2018. Fans pretty pumped post-game.
16: There's definitely a lot of depth there. You don't win a championship if you don't have depth, right? So there's definitely a lot of depth there.
17: All right.
16: So the future's looking pretty good for the team.
17: The goalie will really, I think he'll play for the Leafs for sure.
18: Nice.
17: We have a good future. So, and I congratulate Toronto City for it.
18: You know what? The atmosphere was electric tonight.
19: It was alive.
18: The boys were buzzing. Down early, but that's how you persevere and battle back.
20: It was great hockey. Great hockey. And I'm glad. I'm glad for the Marlies. I'm glad for Toronto. We're looking, our future is looking bright.
14: Well, the Marlies will celebrate with their fans with a victory rally at Real Sports on Monday morning at 11. Okay, well, we all remember Canada winning their first ever World Cup match, but it came with some pretty tough scenes. The horrific injury to star player Ishmael Kone has him out for the tournament with a broken leg. Here is CTV's John Benavalli Rao with just how severe the injury is and how long it'll be for him to make it back on the pitch.
21: It was a moment now hard to watch. The red carded tackle that left Ismaël Koné on his back, his left leg broken.
22: So I was watching live on TV, saw it. I knew something bad happened right away.
21: Dr. Jihad Abouali is a sports surgeon who immediately noticed Koné was looking down at his tibia. It's the main load-bearing bone in the lower leg and runs parallel to the fibula, which provides stability.
22: There was a deformity that was quite obvious. It looked like it was, you know, disconnected.
21: We now know Kone's tibia and fibula were fractured. Dr. Abouali says it is painful and that Kone seemed to be taking it well, likely because he was in shock as he was carried off the field. A leg injury his Canadian teammates, Moise Bambito and Tajon Buchanan, know well. Both broke their legs in recent years.
23: Yeah, he had a tib-fib fracture, but they did the surgery last night, similar to the Tajon and Moy surgery, and the doctor said it went perfectly.
21: That surgery usually involves putting a titanium rod down the center of the bone.
22: Once that rod is in, it's stabilized by a couple of screws, which is very strong implant, so you can walk in it right away.
21: Bombito posting this image with Kone in hospital. Doctors say the recovery usually takes 4 to 6 months.
24: Typically, a break like that, you know, wouldn't be a really bad one. It's not like the type of thing we'd see with like a motorcycle or a car crash or something.
21: But will the injury lead to performance issues down the road?
24: I really don't think so, actually. Once he's fully recovered, I think he should be essentially good as new after an injury like that.
21: Posting on Instagram, Kone thanked both fans and fellow players, writing, "Your love and support has been felt. Honestly, thank you so much. You can't even imagine how grateful I am to everyone who's reached out and that has me in their prayers." Meanwhile, Kone's teammates say his injury has given them extra motivation for the rest of the tournament. John Benavalli, Rouse, CTV News, Toronto.
14: 10:54. Hope Ishmael comes back better than ever. It is 21 degrees. You're watching Toronto's Breaking News, CP24. We'll be back.

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1: Hello, everyone. I'm Burlington Mayor Marianne Mead Ward, and my weekend best bet is get yourself downtown Burlington. There are three amazing things happening. 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It starts at 10 a.m., then head on down to Spencer Smith Park for 11. The Lakeside Music and Arts Festival kicks off, and stick around until the very end. Our headliner on Saturday night is Walk Off the Earth. 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Also on Sunday, National Indigenous Peoples Day, of course, and there will be music, drumming, vendors at the Central Park Bandshell on New Street from 10 a.m. to 2. So lots happening, and happy Father's Day to everyone who is celebrating out there.

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0: live outside the scene where a woman has critical life-threatening injuries after being shot in an apartment near Dundas and Jarvis. Again, we're at the scene trying to get the latest from police. And the city will once again be a hub of football action as Germany taking on Ivory Coast at Toronto Stadium. Now we've heard from Metrolinx to try to get you there safely and efficiently. Toronto Marlies, AHL champions, they win the Calder Cup for the second time in their existence. We'll get reaction from fans. It is 11 o'clock, 21 outside. You're watching Toronto's Breaking News, CP24. Good morning, I'm Phil Perkins. Interfaulting breaking news right now from downtown at Dundas and Jarvis. Specifically, a woman has been shot and has been transported to hospital with critical life-threatening injuries. We are live outside the condominium where this reportedly happened around 9:30 in the morning. This again at Dundas and Jarvis. You can see a good amount of people outside, onlookers mainly, trying to figure out what exactly happened here. Pretty busy intersection, so close to Yonge Dundas, so close to Sankofa Square, so close to the Eaton Center. Now, police have not released any shooter information at this point. They are asking anyone who has any information to come forward. Again, keep it locked here on CP24, try to get the latest on that. Well, Toronto rolls out the welcome mat again as Germany taking on Ivory Coast here in Toronto at Toronto Stadium. Kickoff is at 4 o'clock. Both teams won their opening matches. It's going to be a battle for first place in the group. German fans probably already at Amsterdam Brewhouse as well as the Pint Public House. Ivory Coast supporters, they are gathering at Instant du Palais. That's at Mount Pleasant and Davisville. And Le Plateau is on Danforth. So they're probably taking the TTC. So prepare for large crowds. Of course, you can watch all the action at FanFest at Fort York and the Bentway. You can also get more information on our website, cp24.com or the CP24 app. So how about getting around on transit? One week after, Toronto hosted the first ever World Cup match in Canada. Officials say the city's road and transit networks did a pretty solid job handling all that demand. The TTC says routes serving the stadium and FanFest saw a 30% increase on match day last week. The 509 Harbourfront, which could take you not just to FanFest or Toronto Stadium, but also Canada House when it's open, it saw nearly triple the number of riders compared to a regular Friday. At the same time, vehicle travel times across Toronto actually down because officials were urging people not to drive and to take public transit instead.
1: This is a success story to date. We are seeing that our service plan is adequate, is moving the ridership across the region that was expected to be seen.
0: And you can watch all the FIFA World Cup action at TSN, CTV, and you can stream it on Crave. You can stream it on all of them, really. All right, moving on now. Toronto police on the scene of an early morning shooting at a residential area. This is at Baldwin and Beverly. Gunfire reported to police around 4:30 in the morning. They say a home in the area was damaged. No injuries were reported. No shooter information has been released at this time. Police are asking any witnesses to come forward. And two elderly women have serious but non-life-threatening injuries after they were hit by a vehicle last night. It happened in Burlington near Fairview Street East and east of Drury Lane, excuse me. Officers were called out to the area around 9:45 last night. The two victims were taken to hospital for treatment. Driver remained on scene. No word yet on charges. Back here in the city, Toronto Public Health is out warning people about an increase of overdoses downtown. Health officials did not say what drugs were linked to these overdoses, but said that they have received reports that a clear substance that looks like glass may be circulating in the area. Now, they did not say how many overdoses were reported yesterday or if anyone died. Toronto Public Health is urging people who do use drugs to have a naloxone kit or use a supervised consumption site, if possible. And Peel Police are continuing their search for a man wanted in the murder of his parents in Mississauga. CTV's Joe Musselman has more.
2: According to witnesses and footage from local security cameras, the accused man, identified by police as 46-year-old Jordan Sanguin, pulled up to his parents' home in a pickup truck last night just after 7 p.m. and allegedly attacked his father on the front porch. He then allegedly attacked his mother inside the home. The victims, aged 70 and 71, did not survive. Peel Regional Police say their son fled the scene. He is now wanted on a Canada-wide warrant for two counts of first-degree murder.
3: He is considered armed and dangerous. If anyone in the public happens to locate him, please contact 911.
2: Investigators would not confirm the cause of death, but they say a firearm was not used. We don't know what the attacker was holding. The double killing and the ongoing search for the accused has nearby residents on edge.
4: I heard it last night. I was around here last night, and I was here after everything, but I think it's, as he said, it's a bit scary because the person is still out, so I think that's a little scary.
5: It's cautionary for everybody in the neighborhood here. You know, now until he's caught, people are going to be walking around looking over their shoulder, not trusting anybody, because you don't, even though the picture's out.
2: Sanguine is described as 5 feet 10 with a slim build. He was last seen wearing a blue shirt, checkered shorts, and a baseball cap. Police released more photos this afternoon. This local business owner on Lakeshore Road near the crime scene says the accused man is a regular customer.
6: He's a very nice guy. I never heard word like that. He's a hard worker. He's a construction guy.
2: Peel police say the motive remains under investigation. Neighbors say the family has lived in the home for decades. At this point, police say they do not believe there's an immediate threat to the public. The home remains sealed off as police continue this investigation. If you spot the accused man, you're asked to call 911 right away. John Musselman, CTV News in Port Credit.

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0: live look at Toronto Stadium. Quiet right now, but in just a couple hours, it's going to be bustling. Maybe the largest group match to happen outside of Canada, Bosnia. Germany taking on Ivory Coast at Toronto Stadium. It's going to get crazy. A woman has critical life-threatening injuries after being shot in an apartment near Dundas and Jarvis. We are live at the scene with the latest. And Toronto Public Health urging people who use drugs that there is an increase in drug overdoses yesterday. And so they're giving you an update on what to look out for. Stay with CP24 for more of these stories and for more details, go to cp24.com, CP24 app. And we're following breaking news from north of Kitchener. The OPP say a Brampton man has died after that horrific crash last week that also killed five children. Police say the 42-year-old man driving the SUV involved in the collision was pronounced dead in hospital. This was on Tuesday, so it is just coming out now. Now, he was alone in the SUV when it and the passenger van collided at the intersection of 4th Line and Wellington Road 12, just north of Kitchener on June 12th. This news comes as the funeral for the children is being held today. They were all siblings, the youngest being 4, the eldest 12. Okay, back here, Premier Doug Ford held his annual barbecue in Scarborough last night.
1: In beautiful Scarborough, Ford Fest 2026.
0: Ford found himself competing with the shouting protesters as he delivered remarks from the stage at Ford Fest in Thompson Memorial Park. Daniel Barbecue drew a large number of protesters, including striking OPSU workers who turned their backs to the premier when he took the stage to deliver remarks.
2: The workers here turned their backs in a spontaneous gesture in response to the lies that they're being told, that the sector is funded, that he's willing to talk. None of that has happened yet. So hopefully this message is loud and clear that the workers of Ontario are not actually happy with the direction of this government. They'd rather spend $30 million on a private plane than just putting that into frontline services that would benefit all Ontarians and not one premier.
0: Well, the OPSU members were the only ones there voicing their concerns. Some people showed up to voice their displeasure with local issues.
3: Where do you begin? I think ultimately it was the Island Airport expansion proposal. But it started with bike lanes and ripping down the speeding radar cameras. Ontario Place. I live by the lake in an apartment with my family, and we tolerate living next to the highway, but a runway added to everything else is too much for us. It's a breaking point for us, and it's turned us into activists. We've never been activists before.
0: Also, strong police presence there. The police say this is just a normal part of their job, and Toronto Police are working alongside the OPP. Speaking of the premier, a new poll from Liaison Strategies finds that the Ontario Liberals building some momentum. This comes after the premier got into a bit of a battle with another polling firm last week. Here's CTV's Queen's Park Bureau Chief, Siobhan Morris.
4: He's the face of the Ontario government and the Progressive Conservative Party.

0: But public opinion polling reveals more trouble for Doug Ford's personal brand.
1: We're really seeing that number take a bit of a beating.
0: In a survey of 1,000 Ontarians last week, Liaison Strategies found support for the premier at just 26%. 69% disapprove of the job he's doing. And 66% of those asked believe Ontario is headed in the wrong direction.
1: I think to a certain extent, it's death by a thousand cuts. Mm-hmm. Yeah. The government's been in place for so long, it's accumulated a lot of baggage.
0: The government's purchase and return of a $30 million jet is still circling in the minds of Ontarians. Something captured by pollster Angus Reid earlier this week. It puts support for Ford at just 21%, the lowest point since he became premier.
2: I love this Angus Reid. They put this fake poll out.
0: Accusing the nonprofit firm of sampling from opposition caucuses and ridings.
2: The truth of the matter is, we'd form a massive majority if the election was held today. For the fourth time.
0: The president of Angus Reid says she stands by their record of independent, nonpartisan research and has sent a legal letter to the premier telling CTV News, "We do not intend to litigate this issue in the media, but we do believe the public record should be corrected." The premier's office has not responded to our request for a response.
3: His comments are delusional.
4: It sounds a lot like Donald Trump.
0: The interim Liberal leader doesn't think this week's numbers are a surprise to Ontarians.
4: The things that they count on, like their hospitals, their schools, their healthcare, having a family doctor, life being affordable, it's just not there.
0: The head of the NDP says the premier should learn a lesson from these polls, to listen to regular people instead of friends.
3: It's the people who he's building the giant parking garages for. It's the people that he's trying to please by, you know, allowing jets to land at the island airport.
5: The brands of all the major parties will be tested with two provincial by-elections in the coming months. In Scarborough Southwest, that's typically an NDP riding, and in York Simcoe, where PCs have dominated. At Queen's Park, Siobhan Morris, CTV News.
6: Well, Ottawa is spending billions more into the $10 a day childcare program, and to keep that going, we haven't even reached $10 a day yet. It says that it'll provide an additional $5.4 billion over 2 years. That's supposedly to help provinces offset rising operating costs, growing wait lists, and shortages of early childhood educators. Ontario says it is awaiting details on how much funding they'll get. Childcare advocates say that they're concerned it may not be enough still to address long-term funding concerns. It's 11:15, 21 degrees, no humidity. You're watching Toronto's Breaking News, CP24.

0: Toronto's Chinatown has something for everybody. 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And the food, there's so much you can do here. 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And a Chinatown classic is Dim Sum King. 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
11: Closed captioning of this CP24 program is brought to you by Diamond and Diamond Lawyers, Canada's largest personal injury law firm with over $1 billion in total settlements.
12: Welcome back, Toronto Marlies. They are AHL champions.
13: A goal, 5 seconds, crossing, shot right on, played into the corner. Gravity has been destroyed. Destiny has been delivered. The Marlies are Calder Cup champions.
12: Chaos at the Coliseum. The Marlies skated to a 4-3 win over the Chicago Wolves to claim their second Calder Cup. Easton Cowan had 3 assists. The Marlies did this in a gentleman's sweep. The last time they won the Calder Cup back in 2018. Fans pretty amped up after the win.
14: There's definitely a lot of depth there. You don't win a championship if you don't have depth, right? Excellent. So there's definitely a lot of depth there.
15: All right.
14: So the future's looking pretty good for the team.
16: The goalie will really, really, I think he'll play for the Leafs for sure.
15: Nice.
16: We have a good future. And I congratulate Toronto City for it.
17: You know what? The atmosphere was electric tonight.
5: It was alive.
17: The boys were buzzing. Down early,
2: but that's how you persevere and battle back.
15: It was great hockey. Great hockey. And I'm glad. I'm glad for the Marlies. I'm glad for Toronto. We're looking, our future is looking bright.
12: Well, the Marlies will celebrate with their fans at a victory rally. That's at Real Sports Monday at 11 a.m. Well, Wyndham Clark has a four-stroke lead heading into the third round of the U.S. Open today. Corey Connors, the only Canadian, made the cut. Starts the day tied for 22nd, though. Well, after sweeping the Red Sox, the Blue Jays got a slice of humble pie, taking on the Cubs in Chicago.
17: And Kelly hits it a ton to left field, and it is gone.
12: Pretty good jersey matchup. Gray Rhodes versus the baby blue Chicago Cubs. Kevin Gausman, though, didn't look pretty. Allowed 7 runs in the first inning, including the grand slam. Gausman yanked after 2 innings. That's his shortest outing of the season. Cubs dismantled the Blue Jays 16-2. Second game of the series at 2:20.
18: N5, Kelly gets it away. Spin move, end zone, touchdown!
12: And the Toronto Argonauts, their regular season is underway. They're looking for their first win of the season. They're in Ottawa taking on the Red Blacks at 1. The Argos losing their season opener against the Alouettes. Yeah, having a blocked punt. Not good. Montreal taking on the Elks today as well. Saskatchewan Rough Riders in Calgary taking on the Stamps. Well, I don't know about you. I'm still buzzing after Canada won their first ever World Cup match Thursday against Qatar. It's a win getting worldwide attention and has some pundits wondering just how far our guys can go. CTV's Sinjin Alexander explains. Canada!
19: Striking in its message, Vancouver certainly served the world notice. It was embracing the game. Perhaps loudest in the host city, but equally feverish in Calgary, Edmonton, and Toronto.
20: You just feel proud. You feel proud to be with everyone in this environment, just enjoying. It's unlike any experience ever.
21: It's just great to see everybody buying into it now and seeing that what the beautiful game's all about.
19: The victory, watched by nearly 12 million viewers across all platforms all over the country, was called a thumping win by the BBC, a thrashing by the French, and, well, matter of fact in Qatar.
22: You know, for them, getting past this, the next round would be huge. The 32 teams, if they can get past that, would be incredible.
19: Also turning heads, the coach's moves on the sideline. Already a meme, with Irish pundits accusing Jesse Marsh of over-celebrating.
23: He's talking about a national movement in the interview.
3: Well, he's trying to get Canadians aren't massive football fans. Well, he's trying to get them on side.
23: But he doesn't need to try to get them on side because it's been hosted there in Vancouver, Montreal. They're already there.
19: But it's unlikely many Canadian fans paid attention after years of looking in from the outside.
24: We don't have to hold our breath anymore or bite our nails. We're there.
25: I'm so happy for our win, and I'm so glad Vancouver finally comes out.
19: A city and nation wrapped up in the glow of our first victory. Sinjin Alexander, CTV News, Vancouver.
12: Well, keeping with football, just days after a horrendous injury ends his World Cup run, Canada's Ishmael Kone has reunited with his team.
26: Ishmael!
12: Lovely stuff. A hero's welcome for the 24-year-old with so much promise, such a presence in the midfield. Head coach Jesse Marsh was there as well after his release from a Vancouver hospital. He underwent emergency surgery for the broken left leg suffered in the game against Qatar. He's likely out 5 to 6 months. A big fundraiser hit the streets today aimed at helping the blind and partially sighted. The iRide rolled out of Vaughan on its way to both Alliston and Collingwood. Riders got to choose between 65 or 130-kilometer route. It's the third year for the fundraiser for the group, who are hoping to raise about $150,000 this time around.
27: It doesn't matter your ability. Once you get on the bike and on the road, we're all equals. And one of the great things about our event is it's a very inclusive event. It's very community focused. As you can hear the din in the background, there's a lot of people who see each other just this time this year. And people train, for weeks as tandem partners.
12: Last year's iRide raised about $100,000. It is 11:25, 21 degrees. Watching Toronto's breaking news, CP24. We'll be back with the city's top stories.
0: Bruce Bertramara, Rick Maloney. 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Can't wait to see you there.
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5: 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Hey, Dad. Is Mom with you?
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8: A safer Ontario means playgrounds with no drug injection sites nearby. It means fewer cars being stolen thanks to more police officers and prosecutors. New jails so criminals stay behind bars. Public spaces without encampments. And bail reform that protects our neighborhoods. We're making every corner of Ontario safer to make all of Ontario safer. That's how we protect Ontario.

0: live look at Toronto Stadium, and it's going to get busy. Germany taking on Cote d'Ivoire in just a couple of hours. We'll let you know where all the fans are congregating beforehand. Live outside a condominium right downtown, a woman has critical life-threatening injuries after being shot at an apartment near Dundas and Jarvis. Stay with TV24 for the latest on that. And a funeral will take place this afternoon for the five children who were killed in a crash in Mapleton Township last weekend. And we have now learned that the man driving the SUV involved in the crash has also died. It is 11:30, 21 degrees. You're watching Toronto's Breaking News, CP24. Good morning. I'm Phil Perkins. Thanks for joining us. Well, it is a beautiful day for football. Toronto rolling out the welcome mat again as we host another World Cup match at Toronto Stadium. This one's a doozy. Germany taking out Cote d'Ivoire in Group E action. So much talent on both sides. Both teams, they, not surprisingly, won their opening matches. This could be a tilt for tops in the group. German fans today can catch the action and are tailgating beforehand at Amsterdam Brewhouse as well as the Pint Public House. Cote d'Ivoire supporters, a little bit more midtown and out east. They're gathering at Instant du Palais on Mount Pleasant Road near Davisville and also at Le Plateau on Danforth near Pape. They're taking transit. The Germans are walking. Of course, you can catch the action at FanFest at Fort York and the Bentway. More information on our website, cb24.com. Speaking of transit, 1 week after Canada hosted Bosnia in the first ever World Cup match on Canadian soil, we understand that transit networks, they're holding up to the task at hand. The TTC says routes serving the stadium and FanFest saw a 30% increase on match day last week. The 509 Harbourfront, it's a hot ticket. It saw nearly triple the number of riders compared to just a normal Friday. At the same time, vehicle travel times dropping because everyone was told weeks before the tournament, do not drive, take public transit instead.
1: This is a success story to date. We are seeing that our service plan is adequate, is moving the ridership across the region that was expected to be seen.
0: Metrolink says that Lakeshore West GO trains that will run every 15 minutes between Union and Exhibition today to accommodate the game day crowds to FanFest and Toronto Stadium. You could check out the entire schedule at GoTransit.com. Oh, there's also two other matches today in the World Cup. Group F sees Sweden, the group leaders, taking on the Netherlands. That's going to be a fun one. And in Group E, it's going to be Ecuador and Curaçao. Great jersey matchup. Both sides looking for their first win. And remember, you can catch all the action. Just don't leave your house. Or you can go from one patio to the other. You can watch it all at TSN, CTV, and Crave. Breaking news from Dundas and Jarvis Street, where police say a female has been shot and transported to a hospital with critical life-threatening injuries. Let's go there now outside the condo. We understand that police, you can see there as well as some investigators, getting all the information gathered right now. They say they got reports of this around 9:30 in the morning. Police have not released a shooter description right now. It does look like Dundas is open as this investigation is happening outside the condo. They're asking anyone with information to come forward. CP24, of course, has a crew there. We're going to try to get the latest to see if police do supply an update at some point today. And we have breaking news outside of the city. We go to Kitchener. The OPP say a Brampton man has died following a horrific crash last week that also killed five children of the same family. Police say the 42-year-old man driving the SUV involved in this crash was pronounced dead in hospital on Tuesday. We're just getting this update now from the OPP. He was alone in the SUV when it smashed into the van at the intersection of 4th Line and Wellington Road 12, north of Kitchener, on June 12th. Now, this information is coming out today, and today is the funeral for those children. They were all siblings, the youngest 4, the oldest 12. Back here in the city, Toronto police are on the scene of an early morning shooting in a residential area. The police were called to Baldwin and Beverly around 4:30 a.m. They say a home has been damaged with gunfire. No suspect injuries. No injuries and no suspect information. Police are asking any witnesses to come forward. And two elderly women have serious but non-life-threatening injuries after they were hit by a vehicle late last night in Burlington. This happened at Fairview Street east of Drury Lane. Officers, well, they were called to the area on 9:45 last night. The two victims taken to a hospital for treatment. Driver stayed on scene. No word yet on charges. And back here, Toronto Public Health is warning about an increase in overdoses downtown yesterday specifically. Health officials didn't say which drugs are linked to the overdoses, but said that they have received reports that a clear substance that looks like glass may have circulated in the area. They did not say how many overdoses were reported yesterday or if anybody died. Toronto Public Health is urging people who use drugs to have a naloxone kit and use a supervised consumption site if they can. Also, no injuries reported after a house fire in Etobicoke. It happened around 9:30 last night at Islington and the Kingsway. Now, Toronto fire crews tackled this using a ladder truck to get to the roof. No word of what started the fire and also how much it's all going to cost. The area has now reopened. It's 11:36, 21 degrees. You're watching Toronto's Breaking News, CP24. We'll be back with the city's top stories.
2: He's got the ball with the game on the line. He's at the 30, and he trips!
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0: you some of our top stories. The city, again, the center of all things football in Canada. Germany taking on Cote d'Ivoire at 4 o'clock. We'll let you know where their fans are congregating pregame. Live look outside a condo at Dundas and Jarvis, where a woman has critical life-threatening injuries after being shot this morning. And a funeral will take place this afternoon for five children who were killed in a crash in Mapleton Township last weekend north of Kitchener. And we have now learned today that the man driving the SUV involved in this crash has also died. Stay with CP24 for more on these stories and for more details. Go to CP24.com, CP24 app. Well, Premier Doug Ford held his Ford Fest in Scarborough.
1: In beautiful Scarborough, Ford Fest 2026.
0: Well, Doug Ford had his supporters there, as well as a fair amount of protesters, as he was delivering his remarks at Tom Thompson Memorial Park. Daniel Barbecue drew a large number of opposition. Striking OPSU members were there, turning their backs on the premier while he was trying to give a speech.
2: The workers here turned their backs in a spontaneous gesture in response to the lies that they're being told, that the sector is funded, that he's willing to talk. None of that has happened yet. So hopefully this message is loud and clear that the workers of Ontario are not actually happy with the direction of this government. They'd rather spend $30 million on a private plane than just putting that into frontline services that would benefit all Ontarians and not one premier.
0: OPSU members weren't the only ones there. Other people showed up to voice their concerns about their local issues.
3: Where do you begin? I think ultimately it was the Island Airport expansion proposal. But it started with bike lanes and ripping down the speeding radar cameras. Ontario Place. I live by the lake in an apartment with my family, and we tolerate living next to the highway. But a runway added to everything else is too much for us. It's a breaking point for us, and it's turned us into activists. We've never been activists before.
0: And there's a visible police presence there. They tell CP24 this is part of regular support for an event like this, and their Toronto police were working with the OPP. Talk about federal politics right now. Ottawa is pumping billions of dollars more into the plan to keep going. The goal of having $10 a day childcare, because we haven't reached that yet. It says it'll provide an additional $5.4 billion over 2 years. That's to help provinces offset rising operating costs, growing wait lists, and shortages of early childhood educators. Ontario says it's awaiting details on how much funding they'll get. Childcare advocates are concerned this might not be enough money to actually address long-term funding concerns. Well, it's time for Candid Carol. It's a look at this week's top stories with veteran broadcaster Bill Carroll.
4: Let's talk about this. Bill C-14 has now received royal assent. So this is the changing and reforms to bail in Canada. Is this really going to change very much?
5: No, it doesn't change much at all. You know, I've been saying that all morning long on the radio and rolling my eyes at it, and I thought, I better know what I'm talking about here. I've been to a lot of bail hearings, and I've talked to justices of the peace about this and crown attorneys, and I just had one of Ontario's foremost criminal defense attorneys. You know he's going to hate this, right? Mm-hmm. But even he said, this is so watered down, it's not, the bail portion of it is not going to make much difference at all. So it's kind of complicated. You know, we're all going to hear about reverse onus and all of those things and think, wow, something important has happened. But the way it's been explained to me, and not coincidentally, I think, by different people who do this for a living, they use the same phrase. All it changes is who talks to me first. Mm-hmm. So who goes first doesn't change mm-hmm. a whole lot. Now, there is a tricky third part. It's called the tertiary grounds, which means would the average person watching this trial be outraged that the person was released. Mm-hmm. So let's say one of you guys has a shoplifting charge and they release you. Most people would go, well, it's shoplifting. Even if you're convicted, you're not going to jail. That's mm-hmm. fine. But you have 75 counts of mm-hmm. child exploitation.
6: Yeah.
5: and they release you, would the public be outraged?
4: Right.
5: So the fact that the government has now said the onus is reversed a bit, maybe in that one area, which is not used very often by justices of peace and judges, but maybe in that one area it could tip the balance a little bit. But really, it's smoke and mirrors by the federal government that makes you, they want you to think they've done something serious here to reform bail. They have not.
0: Well, this coming from the Middle East right now, Iran has closed the Strait of Hormuz again. Iran's top joint military command says it closed the crucial oil shipping route after alleged ceasefire agreement violations by the U.S. and Israel. This comes as negotiations between Iran and the U.S. are set to begin in Switzerland tomorrow. It's 11:43, 21 degrees. Watching Charles Breaking News, CP24 will be back with the city's top stories.

Roncesvalles Village, better known as Roncie, is this charming pocket of the city that runs about 1.7 kilometers. It's not a big stretch, but it's a small community with a big personality that just feels like home. On a sunny day, as you're wandering through Roncie, grab yourself a coffee, do a little bit of shopping, and wander your way down Queen Street West to the pedestrian bridge. You've got incredible views of the Gardiner, and behind me, you've got Sunnyside Beach, you've got Lake Ontario. It is the perfect place to catch the city view. If you're looking for a dose of nature right in the city, look no further than High Park. It is this massive urban playground, and get this, there's also a zoo inside. And a fun fact about High Park, back in 2016, a pair of capybaras, they were on the loose, they ran wild, they became the most notorious couple in the city. If you want to look up that story, you should check it out on our website. And after you've gotten your steps in at High Park, you can stop by one of the local bakeries and grab a snack. And if you can't pick your favorite, you don't have to just pick one, you can pick two. After World War II, Roncie saw a wave of Polish immigrants, and that influence is still felt today. Into the fall, there's a massive festival. It's a celebration of culture and music and everything to do with the community. And year-round, that influence is felt with traditional foods like pickle soup. Trust me, you have to try it. It is delicious. At the corner of Grenadier and Roncesvalles is something really special. It is a pet memorial. This is Henry's Garden. It's a real community corner where you can come and appreciate your pets, share a little something, and just enjoy our four-legged friends. Hello. Roncie is a neighborhood where every corner feels lived in, and there's just something to do no matter where you go. It is a vibe. For more information, you can visit our website.

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11: Just absolute scenes inside Coca-Cola Coliseum. The Marlies beat Chicago Wolves 4-3 to claim their second Calder Cup. Easton Cowan, the star, he had 3 assists in this one. The Marlies take the series 4-1. The last time they hoisted the cup, back in 2018, and fans understandably pretty jacked up.
13: There's definitely a lot of depth there. You don't win a championship if you don't have depth, right? So there's definitely a lot of depth there.
14: All right.
13: So the future's looking pretty good for the team.
15: The goalie will really, really, I think he'll play for the Leafs for sure.
14: Nice.
15: We have a good future. So, and I congratulate Toronto City for it.
16: You know what? The atmosphere was electric tonight.
17: It was alive.
16: The boys were buzzing down early, but that's how you persevere and battle back.
18: It was great hockey. Great hockey. And I'm glad. I'm glad for the Marlies. I'm glad for Toronto. We're looking, our future is looking bright.
11: And if you want to celebrate with the Marlies, you can do so Monday, 11 a.m. at Real Sports, just outside Scotiabank Arena. Okay, let's go to Wrigleyville. After sweeping the Red Sox, the Blue Jays open up a series against the Chicago Cubs.
19: And Kelly hits it a ton to left field, and it is gone.
11: Meow. Meow. Good jersey matchup, ugly result. Kevin Gausman yanked after 2 innings, allowing 7 runs, including the grand slam. The Cubbies went on to destroy the Blue Jays 16-2. Second game this afternoon, 2:20.
20: N5, Kelly gets it away. Spin move, end zone, touchdown!
11: That spin to the outside always works. The Argonauts, regular season underway, looking for their first dub of the year. They're in the nation's capital, taking on the Red Blacks. They can't play here because Cote d'Ivoire and Germany are playing. The Argos dropped their season opener against the Owls in Montreal. Elsewhere in the Canadian Football League, Montreal taking on Edmonton against the Elks. Saskatchewan, they're in Calgary, taking on Stampeders. And a dangerously close encounter, not with aliens, but with a shark. All caught on camera, thanks to drones. Love drones for stuff like this. Take a look. This surfer out there searching for waves, man. And then this drone realizes there's a gigantic shark right underneath you. The person filming said they used the drone to alert the surfer by revving its motor. The surfer suddenly notices the shark and quickly starts paddling away. Safe and sound. Benefits of technology. It is 11:51, 21 degrees. You're watching Toronto's Breaking News, CP24. Your top stories coming up.
2: let's take a look at some of the new films hitting screens this weekend with film critic Richard Krause. It's great to see you, Rich. My nearly 4-year-old daughter is all in on Toy Story. Mm-hmm. She's asked me about 5 times this week, when are we seeing Toy Story 5? Tell us about it.
3: Well, by the time you get to the 5th installment in any franchise, you're usually looking at diminishing returns. The further you get away from the source, the worse the movie is. Happily for you and your 4-year-old, that's not the case with Toy Story 5. This looks back to the first couple of movies and kind of recaptures the magic that they had. It's the story of an 8-year-old girl who still plays with the toys that we've seen all the way through the franchise. Woody and Jesse and Buzz Lightyear and many others, plus some new ones. But she's the only kid in the neighborhood who still plays with toys. Everyone else has a tablet or a screen of some sort. So her parents, hoping that she'll learn to fit in with the other kids, get her a tablet. She becomes obsessed with it, forgets about her old pals, Woody and Jesse. So they decide to wage a campaign to make sure that she meets some new people but doesn't forget her old friends, the toys. And this is a really lovely film about how there is a place for tech. It's not a franchise yelling on its front yard, get out of my yard, tech. It's not that at all. This is a film that says there's a place for tech, but playing games on a tablet isn't playing. You're not using your imagination, which is what this movie is all about, and there's plenty of it on display here. So I gave Toy Story 5, it's now in theaters, 4 stars out of 5.
2: I'm looking forward to that one. Rich, it's kind of hard to believe it's been 35 years since Robin Hood, Prince of Thieves. And looking at the preview for The Death of Robin Hood, this looks awesome. I hope it lived up to your expectations.
3: Well, it's a much different movie than Robin Hood, Prince of Thieves. In that movie, in most retellings of the Robin Hood mythology, he's a good guy who robbed from the rich to give to the poor. Here, he's portrayed as a man who killed simply for the joy of it. He was a thief, a murderer, an all-around bad guy. It is late in his life, and he's had enough. He's had enough of it all. He's ready to go. But he agrees to do one last battle for his friend, Little John. He's grievously injured in that battle, and instead of leaving him on the battlefield to die, Little John takes him to a mysterious island where he is nursed back to health. And then he starts thinking, can there be salvation for a person like me, someone who is killed simply for the joy of it? And that's essentially, I won't give you any more detail than that, that's essentially what the movie's about. And this is a film that is so incredibly violent in its first hour or so, that medieval cruelty and grimness bleeds over into the second half. At least it stayed with me, so that I didn't really buy into the redemption arc. I didn't really think that this movie worked. It felt too disjointed from part one into part two, even though Hugh Jackman is quite good in this. But I gave it 3 out of 5 stars, called The Death of Robin Hood. It's in theaters now.
2: And let's close off these reviews with Leviticus.
3: Leviticus is an Australian horror film about two young teen, gay teenagers who are living in this Bible Belt kind of town. When it is discovered that they're having a relationship, their parents make them take a kind of conversion therapy ritual, which does not have the effect that the parents wanted it to have. Instead, it creates this demon. It summons a demon that seems to possess each of them and makes them do terrible things. And this is a movie that works on a whole lot of levels. It's about the horrors of conversion therapy, and it's about living in this small town. But what it does really effectively is display the scares. There's very little computer-generated imagery here. What it is mostly are what we call practical effects. So when you see something happening, you know, it is done via stunts and via very practical means. And it feels real, it feels authentic, and it's quite scary. Leviticus is in theaters now, and I gave it 3.5 stars out of 5.

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0: funeral will be held today for the five children killed in last week's Mapleton Township crash. We're also learning a sixth person from Brampton has died. Police appealing for information in yesterday morning's shooting death near Kiel in Eglinton. And we are just hours away from kickoff between Germany and Cote d'Ivoire from Toronto Stadium. We'll have everything you need to know coming up next. It is 12 o'clock noon, a beautiful 21 degrees. This is Toronto's breaking news, CP24. Hello, I'm Melissa Duggan. Thanks for being with us. Toronto rolling out the welcome mat again today, ready to host our third game of the FIFA World Cup. Germany taking on Cote d'Ivoire from Toronto Stadium at 4 p.m. Both teams won their opening matches. German fans can catch the action at the Amsterdam Brewhaus as well as the Pint Public House. German fans will also be taking part in a march that's going to kick off from the waterfront at 12:30 p.m., so about half an hour from now. Cote d'Ivoire supporters are gathering at Instant du Palais on Mount Pleasant Road and Le Plateau on Danforth Avenue. You can also catch the action at the FanFest at Fort York, of course, and the Bentway. And you can get more info on all of what's going down on our website, cp24.com. 1 week after Toronto Stadium hosted its first FIFA match, officials say the city's road and transit networks did a solid job of handling the demand. The TTC says routes serving the stadium and FanFest saw a 30% increase on match day last week. The 509 Harbourfront streetcar also saw nearly triple the number of riders compared to a regular Friday. At the same time, vehicle travel times across the city were actually lower than average, as officials urge people to avoid driving altogether if you can and hop onto public transit instead. If you are heading to the match, a watch party, or any other event in the city today, officials are reminding you that transit, it is your best bet. Metrolinx says Lakeshore West GO trains will run every 15 minutes between Union and Exhibition today to accommodate the crowds heading to Toronto Stadium and FanFest.
1: 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We're seeing between 20 to 25,000 in ridership at Exhibition Station. Again, you're going to see a lot of foot traffic, but we have a lot of way signage, additional volunteers on the ground to support at Union Station and Exhibition Stations. But so far, so good. Everyone just seems really upbeat. The energy is fantastic. And just really at the end of the day, we just want to get people safely to where they need to go.
0: You can find the full amended schedule on gotransit.com. And remember, you can catch all the game action throughout the FIFA World Cup on TSN, CTV, and stream it on Crave. OPP say a Brampton man has died following a horrific crash last week north of Kitchener that also claimed the lives of five children. Police say the 42-year-old man driving the SUV involved in the collision was pronounced dead in hospital on Tuesday. He was alone in the SUV when it and a passenger van collided at the intersection of 4th Line and Wellington Road 12 north of Kitchener on June 12th. A funeral is being held for the children today. They were all siblings, the youngest being 4, the eldest being 12 years old. Toronto police on the scene of an early morning shooting in a downtown residential area. Police say they were called to the area of Baldwin and Beverly Streets for reports of gunfire around 4:30 this morning. They say a home in the area has been damaged. There's no reported injuries, though. No suspect information has been released, and police are asking any witnesses to come forward. Two elderly women have serious but non-life-threatening injuries after they were hit by a vehicle late last night. It happened in Burlington near Fairview Street, east of Drury Lane. Officers called to the area around 9:45 last night. The two victims were taken to hospital for treatment. The driver did remain on scene. No word yet on any charges. Peel Police are continuing their search for a man wanted in the killings of his parents in Mississauga. CTV's John Musselman has more on the investigation.
2: According to witnesses and footage from local security cameras, the accused man, identified by police as 46-year-old Jordan Sanguin, pulled up to his parents' home in a pickup truck last night just after 7 p.m. and allegedly attacked his father on the front porch. He then allegedly attacked his mother inside the home. The victims, aged 70 and 71, did not survive. Peel Regional Police say their son fled the scene. He is now wanted on a Canada-wide warrant for two counts of first-degree murder.
3: He is considered armed and dangerous. If anyone in the public happens to locate him, please contact 911.
2: Investigators would not confirm the cause of death, but they say a firearm was not used. We don't know what the attacker was holding. The double killing and the ongoing search for the accused has nearby residents on edge.
4: I heard it last night. I was around here last night, and I was here after everything, but I think it's, as he said, it's a bit scary because the person is still out, so I think that's a little scary.
5: It's cautionary for everybody in the neighborhood here. You know, now until he's caught, people are going to be walking around looking over their shoulder, not trusting anybody, because you don't, even though the picture's out.
2: Sanguine is described as 5 feet 10 with a slim build. He was last seen wearing a blue shirt, checkered shorts, and a baseball cap. Police released more photos this afternoon. This local business owner on Lakeshore Road near the crime scene says the accused man is a regular customer.
6: He's a very nice guy. I never heard word like that. He's a hard worker. He's a construction guy.
2: Peel police say the motive remains under investigation. Neighbors say the family has lived in the home for decades. At this point, police say they do not believe there's an immediate threat to the public. The home remains sealed off as police continue this investigation. If you spot the accused man, you're asked to call 911 right away. John Musselman, CTV News in Port Credit.
0: It's 12:06, 21 degrees. This is Toronto's breaking news, CP24. We're going to look at Toronto's top stories next. Stay with us.
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0: to look at some of the top stories we're following this afternoon. A funeral will be held today for the five children killed in last week's Mapleton Township crash. We're also learning a sixth person from Brampton has died. A woman is in critical condition following a shooting inside an apartment near Dundas and Jarvis. And we are just hours away from kickoff between Germany and Cote d'Ivoire from Toronto Stadium. We'll have everything you need to know coming up next. Stay with CP24 for more on these stories. For more details, head to cp24.com and the CP24 app. Premier Doug Ford holding his annual barbecue in Scarborough last evening.
1: In beautiful Scarborough, FordFest 2026.
0: Ford found himself competing with shouting protesters as he delivered remarks from the stage at FordFest in Thompson Memorial Park. The annual barbecue drawing a large number of protesters this year. Striking OPSU members are among those at the park. They turned their backs on Ford when he took to the stage to deliver remarks.
2: The workers here turned their backs in a spontaneous gesture in response to the lies that they're being told, that the sector is funded, that he's willing to talk. None of that has happened yet. So hopefully this message is loud and clear that the workers of Ontario are not actually happy with the direction of this government. They'd rather spend $30 million on a private plane than just putting that into frontline services that would benefit all Ontarians and not one premier.
0: OPSU members weren't the only ones protesting. Individuals also turning out to voice concerns about local issues.
3: Where do you begin? I think ultimately it was the Island Airport expansion proposal. But it started with bike lanes and ripping down the speeding radar cameras. Ontario Place. I live by the lake in an apartment with my family, and we tolerate living next to the highway. But a runway added to everything else is too much for us. It's a breaking point for us, and it's turned us into activists. We've never been activists before.
0: And there was also a visible police presence, with Toronto Police telling CP24 this is a part of their regular support for this annual event in coordination with the OPP. A new poll from Liaison Strategies finds the Ontario Liberals are building momentum. This comes after the Premier got into a battle with another polling firm just last week. CTV's Queen's Park Bureau Chief Siobhan Morris reports.
4: He's the face of the Ontario government and the Progressive Conservative Party. But public opinion polling reveals more trouble for Doug Ford's personal brand.
5: We're really seeing that number take a bit of a beating.
4: In a survey of 1,000 Ontarians last week, Liaison Strategies found support for the Premier at just 26%. 69% disapprove of the job he's doing. And 66% of those asked believe Ontario is headed in the wrong direction.
5: I think to a certain extent, it's death by 1,000 cuts. Yeah. The government's been in place for so long, it's accumulated a lot of baggage.
4: The government's purchase and return of a $30 million jet is still circling in the minds of Ontarians. Something captured by pollster Angus Reid earlier this week. It put support for Ford at just 21%, the lowest point since he became premier.
6: I love this Angus Reid. They put this fake poll out.
4: Accusing the nonprofit firm of sampling from opposition caucuses and ridings.
6: The truth of the matter is, we'd form a massive majority if the election was held today. For the fourth time.
7: Good to see you.
4: The president of Angus Reid says she stands by their record of independent, nonpartisan research and has sent a legal letter to the premier telling CTV News, "We do not intend to litigate this issue in the media, but we do believe the public record should be corrected." The premier's office has not responded to our request for a response.
0: His comments are delusional.
8: It sounds a lot like Donald Trump.
4: The interim Liberal leader doesn't think this week's numbers are a surprise to Ontarians.
8: The things that they count on, like their hospitals, their schools, their healthcare, having a family doctor, life being affordable, it's just not there.
4: The head of the NDP says the premier should learn a lesson from these polls, to listen to regular people instead of friends.
0: It's the people who he's building the giant parking garages for. It's the people that he's trying to please by, you know, allowing jets to land at the Island Airport.
9: The brands of all the major parties will be tested with two provincial by-elections in the coming months. In Scarborough,

0: Borough Southwest. That's typically an NDP riding. And in York Simcoe, where PCs have dominated. At Queen's Park, Siobhan Morris, CTV News.
1: Ottawa's pumping billions more into the plan to keep the $10 a day childcare program going. It says it will provide an additional $5.4 billion over 2 years. That's to help provinces offset rising operating costs, growing wait lists, and shortages of early childhood educators. Ontario says it's awaiting details on how much funding they'll get. Childcare advocates are concerned it may not be enough to address long-term funding concerns. It's 12:13, 21 degrees. This is Toronto's breaking news, CB24. We're going to have a look at Toronto's top stories on your Saturday, coming up next.

0: Riley, and I'm the founder of The Love Club. We're here at George Brown's Fashion Exchange, and I'd love to show you around. This is where we produce our baby clothes and where the magic happens. So The Love Club is a grassroots charity initiative that supports babies and mothers in need. We produce our own line of baby clothing specifically for registered charities and women's organizations in Ontario supporting our littlest people. I started The Love Club when my daughter was 2 weeks old. So I was 2 weeks postpartum. I helped a local mother in need with newborn diapers and newborn formula, and I couldn't stop thinking about what else I could do. I work in the fashion industry, so I had this light bulb moment about producing these small tokens of love to gift them onward. The Love Club uses end-of-roll deadstock fabric that is sitting unused or headed to landfill. We reimagine it into something useful, making these amazing baby clothes that are these tokens of love and offer a sense of pride and dignity to the mothers and babies. George Brown College helped me prototype, volunteer sewers, pitched in, and we made our first baby jogger. George Brown continued to help even more with the Fashion Exchange, proved the concept with me. We made a lot of garments in our first year to donate them onwards to our charity partners, and we're currently up to 13 charity partners in Ontario. Moms are doing such hard work mothering, and we just want to provide the baby clothes that is offering love, pride, dignity, and warmth. And we do that with these amazing baby clothes. I am still shocked. I'm still utterly delighted that we are able to do this with the community. There's the community that we support, and there's the community of the Love Club that has helped this ship to rise. It is collaboration manifested. It has taken a lot of people to get it where it is today, but this is pooling the time, talent, and resources of our apparel and fashion industry here in Toronto. If everybody just did a little bit, like in their wheelhouse, use their skills to give back, we could just accomplish a lot.
1: Hi there, my name is Tasha Kerr, Manager of Child and Family Services at the Jean Tweed Centre. The Jean Tweed Centre is a nonprofit organization for women and their families who may have concerns with substance use, mental health, and problem gambling. Lauren reached out to our agency in hopes of wanting to support her families and making sure that they have what they need when they have babies. When Lauren and I connected about the Love Club, we really want to make sure that the women that we're working with are getting the best quality items from the community, for the community. So a lot of the clothing that we get for our moms are usually used and donated. I really wanted to see if we can get brand new items for our moms. A lot of our moms, you know, they're in systems where they're not getting a lot of brand new items, and they get what they hand-me-downs. Those are great, but we really want to make sure that our moms are feeling a sense of agency, a sense of control, because a lot of the women that we work with don't have agency and control based on the different situations they are in.
2: My name is Rosa Percasa, and I'm the Director of Fashion Exchange and the Associate Dean for the School of Fashion and Jewelry at George Brown College. 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
0: So this is what community looks like to us. 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Now we are going to get back to work.
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14: A big fundraiser hitting streets today aimed at helping the blind and partly sighted. The iRide rolled out of Vaughan on its way to both Alliston and Collingwood. Riders got to choose from a 65 or 130 kilometer route. It's the third year for the fundraiser for this group. They're hoping to raise some $150,000 this time around.
15: We are a small charity that raises funds for charities that support the blind community, the mental, physical, emotional health and well-being. So we're actually raising funds today for three charities: Balance for Blind Adults, their mental health and well-being program, Blind Sailing Association of Canada, there are two sailboats that need repairs and safety upgrades, and Trailblazers Tandem Cycling Club, a cycling club for blind and tandem cyclists. They have a tandem rejuvenation project for their tandem fleet.
16: We've done a lot of training and work on this, and part of what we're doing is trying to make this experience or experiences like this a little more common. So as part of the preparation for this, Balance actually teamed up with iRide and a local spin studio called Rocket Cycle to set up a 6-week spin training program to get going for this. And the part of the objective here was to bring this kind of work into mainstream spaces so we could train alongside sighted riders and have the staff and the community members see that we belong in these mainstream spaces.
14: Last year's iRide raised some $100,000 for the organization. A special walking tour has returned to Toronto to shine the spotlight on Little Jamaica's music history. The 1.5 to 2 hour tour provides a chance to experience the culturally significant neighborhood. From the music to the food, Little Jamaica on Eglinton West has a deep history in the city and the country. Phil Vassell is the executive director of the Canada Black Music Archives, the organization behind the walking tour.
17: 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So there was so much activity going on, and it just became very, very deep, very, very rich. And the city has also designated this a cultural district, so it's quite a gem.
14: The Little Jamaica Music History Walking Tour runs weekly on Saturdays, Sundays, and Wednesdays through October 18th. More information is available through the Canada Black Music Archives website. The Toronto Marlies are American Hockey League champions.
18: The goal, 5 seconds, crossing shot right on, played into the corner. Gravity has been destroyed. Destiny has been delivered. The Marlies are Calder Cup champions.
14: The players and fans celebrating at Coca-Cola Coliseum. The Marlies skated to a 4-3 win over the Chicago Wolves to claim their second Calder Cup. Easton Cowan had 3 assists. The Marlies took the series 4-1. The last time they won the Calder Cup was back in 2018. Fans were pumped after this big win.
19: There's definitely a lot of depth there. You don't win a championship if you don't have depth, right? So there's definitely a lot of depth there. All right. So the future's looking pretty good for the team.
20: The goalie will really, really, I think he'll play for the Leafs for sure.
21: Nice.
20: We have a good future. So, and I congratulate Toronto City for it.
22: You know what? The atmosphere was electric tonight.
23: It was alive.
22: The boys were buzzing. Down early, but that's how you persevere and battle back.
24: It was great hockey. Great hockey. And I'm glad. I'm glad for the Marlies. I'm glad for Toronto. We're looking, our future is looking bright.
14: The Marlies will celebrate with fans at a victory rally at Real Sports on Monday morning at 11. It is 12:23, 21 degrees. This is Toronto's breaking news, CP24. We're going to look at Toronto's top stories next. Stay with us.

0: Annex is one of Toronto's oldest neighborhoods. It has everything. Cozy coffee shops, cool old homes, culture, history, the buzz of Bloor, and it is just steps away from the University of Toronto. Philosopher's Walk is a hidden gem on the University of Toronto campus. It's got tree-lined paths, it's giving garden vibes, and it is just steps away from the Royal Conservatory of Music. It's a place you can come in the city that just brings you peace. And if you're into shoes even a little bit, the Badishu Museum is exactly where you need to be. They have over 15,000 pairs of shoes, from ancient Greek sandals to the rise of sneaker culture. There's over 4,000 different types of shoes. Back in 1911, financier Sir Henry Pallett built his dream home, which happened to be Casa Loma, and it's right here in the heart of Toronto. Now it's one of Toronto's most iconic spots, perfect for exploring secret passageways. There are incredible views inside and outside. It's giving that little bit of royal fantasy. Oh, look, there's my throne. No, wait, there's my man. The Royal Ontario Museum is one of Canada's oldest museums. Get this, there are over 18 million artifacts and over 40 galleries. You have to come check it out. And yes, the Bat Cave is a fan favorite. It's definitely a spot you don't want to miss. Not there, not there. The Annex is the kind of neighborhood you can walk around, discover something new, and never get bored. So grab your walking shoes and a coffee and explore the Annex. For more information, you can visit our website.
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0: funeral will be held today for the five children killed in last week's Mapleton Township crash. We're also learning a sixth person from Brampton has died. A woman is in critical condition following a shooting inside an apartment near Dundas and Jarvis. And we are just hours away from kickoff between Germany and Cote d'Ivoire from Toronto Stadium. We'll have everything you need to know coming up next. It is 12:30, 21 degrees. This is Toronto's breaking news, CP24. Hello, I'm Melissa Duggan. Germany fans will be making their way through the waterfront to Toronto Stadium for today's FIFA World Cup match against Cote d'Ivoire. CTV's Raheem Ladani is at the very start of that march for us, joining us live with more. Describe the atmosphere there for us.
1: Hey, Melissa, you know, the atmosphere here is starting to pick up. These German fans have been at Amsterdam Brewhouse for hours before. Come on in. As you can see, they've been pounding the beers.
2: Deutschland.
1: I can actually tell you that Amsterdam Brewhouse had to bring in more kegs because these fans were drinking bright and early. They're ready for the World Cup. Let me ask, come on over here, sir. Do you live in Toronto or where are you visiting from?
2: I live in St. Catharines, born in Germany, but immigrated back in 66.
1: What does this moment mean to you?
2: Oh, everything. This is a lifelong dream for me. I got my ticket, I got my shirt, I'm ready.
1: What does it mean to be celebrating with the fellow German fans here in Toronto?
2: It doesn't get any better. This is absolutely fantastic.
1: Enjoy yourself.
2: Thank you.
1: So, Melissa, as you can hear, they just started chanting loud. The noise has picked up because this march is about to start. They're going to march all the way down to around Toronto Stadium.
3: Yeah!
1: We got the flags here, as you can see.
3: Yeah!
1: There you go. They're pumped. They're very pumped. Come on over here, sir.
4: Hey,
1: you're hoping this is going to be the real thing soon.
4: This is the real thing. Okay.
1: Where are you visiting from?
4: From Germany, Cologne.
1: You came from Cologne just to be here.
4: Yes.
1: So Germany played in Houston game one. They're playing in New Jersey game three.
4: Yes.
1: But Toronto game two. Why did you choose Toronto?
4: Because we are going to New Jersey also.
1: How is the atmosphere in Toronto?
4: Absolutely geil. In Germany we say geil.
1: Geil. that means great?
4: Yeah, great.
1: Geil.
4: Awesome.
1: Awesome. Perfect.
4: Very good.
1: Enjoy yourself. Enjoy your time.
4: Thank you very much for you.
1: Thank you very much.
4: What's your name?
1: Raheem.
4: You can kiss it.
1: There you go. That's the closest I'll ever get to the World Cup. Thank you. Appreciate your time.
5: Alemania es un campeón. Colombia campeón.
1: Go Colombia. Okay. They're in the same group. Colombia's not playing here today. But as you can see, fans from all around the world are here taking part. I'll step out of frame and stop talking so you can hear some of the sound right now. Incredible is that no matter where people are from here, everyone seems to know the words of the chant. It's ingrained in their culture, in their blood, and everyone's in a good mood here. Melissa, it's a perfect day here for some football, and kickoff isn't until 4 o'clock, but as you can see, the party's already started. For now, I'll send it back to you.
0: You know, you got to respect the stamina that these soccer fans have to have these marches hours in advance before the party even really gets started. Thanks so much for that, Raheem. We're going to check in with you a little bit later on. Now, if you are heading to a match or watch party or any other event in the city today, officials are reminding you that transit, that is your best bet. Metrolink says Lakeshore West GO trains will run every 15 minutes between Union and Exhibition today to accommodate the crowds heading to Toronto Stadium and FanFest.
6: During the tournament, trains on our Lakeshore East and West lines will be running 15-minute service throughout most of the day. Then we're also offering up to 6 trains per hour on the Lakeshore West line between Exhibition and Union, just really helping to shuttle those attending the match. And then we're also extending our late-night service with the last Lakeshore West train departing Union Station at 12:47 a.m. and Exhibition at 12:55 a.m. And then the last Up Express train will be departing Union at 1:55 a.m.
0: You can find the full amended schedule on the GoTransit.com website. Well, many people are also depending on the TTC to get around the city and to get to and from festivities during the World Cup. Let's head to the TTC's Transit Control Center, where Senior Communications Advisor Zara Shirazi joining us live for an update. Okay, so what can you tell us, Zara, about getting around today using the TTC?
7: Hi, Melissa. Well, you took the words right out of my mouth. I was going to say taking transit is your best bet. We've made it really easy for you to get to the game today. We have extra trains on lines 1 and 2, as well as extra streetcars on the 504 King, 509 Harborfront, and 511 Bathurst. You can catch the 509 from Union and the 511 from Bathurst stations. 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And if you're on the 504 King, you can get off at King West and Bathurst and transfer to the 511. We also have the 29 Dufferin, 929 Dufferin Express, and 829 Dufferin Gate Express. All three of those are running in dedicated transit lanes, which will take you to Dufferin Gate Loop. Fleet Hub and Dufferin Gate Loop are both a 10-minute walk from the stadium. And while you're out today, look out for anyone in one of these red TTC jerseys. They're stationed across the system, able to answer questions and provide directions. That's it from Control. Back to you.
3: Thanks so much for that. A lot of cheering I'm expecting on those streetcars today as well. Appreciate the update. And remember, you can catch all the game action throughout the FIFA World Cup on TSN, CTV, and on Crave. To other news we are following this afternoon, the OPP saying a Brampton man has died following a horrific crash last week north of Kitchener that also claimed the lives of five children. Police say the 42-year-old man driving the SUV involved in the collision was pronounced dead in hospital on Tuesday. He was alone in the SUV when it and a passenger van collided at the intersection of 4th Line and Wellington Road 12 north of Kitchener on June 12th. A funeral being held today for the children. They were all siblings, the youngest being 4, the eldest being 12 years old. A woman has critical injuries after being shot in a Dundas and Jarvis area apartment unit. Police say they were called to an apartment in the area at 9:30 this morning. Police have not released a suspect description. They're asking anyone with information to come forward, and there's no word on the name or age of the victim. Toronto police are investigating an early morning shooting in a downtown residential area. Police say they were called to the area of Baldwin and Beverly Streets for reports of gunfire around 4:30 this morning. They say a home in the area has been damaged. There's no reported injuries, though. No suspect information has been released, and police are asking any witnesses to come forward. Two elderly women have serious but non-life-threatening injuries after they were hit by a vehicle late last night. It happened in Burlington near Fairview Street, east of Drury Lane. Officers called out to the area about 9:45 last night. The two victims were taken to hospital for treatment. The driver remained on scene. No word yet of any charges. It's 12:37, 21 degrees. This is Toronto's breaking news, CP24. And we're going to look at Toronto's top stories when we come back.
8: And now your summer forecast with Ariana.
9: A major heat wave's moving in, courtesy of Love Island, USA. Forecasts predict 100% chance of romance and drama. Team, how's it feeling out there? Woo! Temps are climbing fast. We're seeing hot spots nationwide. No doubt this will be the hottest season yet.
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0: look at some of the top stories we're following this afternoon. A funeral set to be held today for the five children killed in last week's Mapleton Township crash. We're also learning a sixth person from Brampton has died. A woman is in critical condition following a shooting. It happened inside an apartment near Dundas and Jarvis. And we are just hours away from kickoff between Germany and Cote d'Ivoire from Toronto Stadium. We'll have everything you need to know coming up next. Stay with CP24 for more on these stories. And for more details, you can always visit our website, cp24.com, and the CP24 app. Premier Doug Ford, he held his annual barbecue in Scarborough last evening.
1: In beautiful Scarborough, Ford Fest 2026.
0: Ford found himself competing with shouting protesters as he delivered remarks from the stage at Ford Fest in Thompson Memorial Park. The annual barbecue drawing a large number of protesters this year. Striking OPSU members are among those at the park. They turned their backs on Ford when he took to the stage to deliver remarks.
2: The workers here turned their backs in a spontaneous gesture in response to the lies that they're being told, that the sector is funded, that he's willing to talk. None of that has happened yet. So hopefully this message is loud and clear that the workers of Ontario are not actually happy with the direction of this government. They'd rather spend $30 million on a private plane than just putting that into frontline services that would benefit all Ontarians and not one premier.
0: OPSU members weren't the only ones protesting. Individuals also turning out to voice concerns about local issues.
3: Where do you begin? I think ultimately it was the Island Airport expansion proposal. But it started with bike lanes and ripping down the speeding radar cameras. Ontario Place. I live by the lake in an apartment with my family, and we tolerate living next to the highway, but a runway added to everything else is too much for us. It's a breaking point for us, and it's turned us into activists. We've never been activists before.
0: There was also a visible police presence, with Toronto Police telling CP24 this is part of their regular support for this annual event in coordination with the OPP. A new poll from Liaison Strategies finds the Ontario Liberals are building momentum. This comes after the Premier got into a battle with another polling firm last week. CTV's Queen's Park Bureau Chief Siobhan Morris reports.
4: He's the face of the Ontario government and the Progressive Conservative Party. But public opinion polling reveals more trouble for Doug Ford's personal brand.
5: We're really seeing that number take a bit of a beating.
4: In a survey of 1,000 Ontarians last week, Liaison Strategies found support for the Premier at just 26%. 69% disapprove of the job he's doing. And 66% of those asked believe Ontario is headed in the wrong direction.
5: I think to a certain extent, it's death by 1,000 cuts. Yeah. The government's been in place for so long, it's accumulated a lot of baggage.
4: The government's purchase and return of a $30 million jet is still circling in the minds of Ontarians. Something captured by pollster Angus Reid earlier this week. It put support for Ford at just 21%, the lowest point since he became premier.
6: I love this Angus Reid. They put this fake poll out.
4: Accusing the nonprofit firm of sampling from opposition caucuses and ridings.
6: The truth of the matter is, we'd form a massive majority if the election was held today. For the fourth time.
4: The president of Angus Reid says she stands by their record of independent, nonpartisan research and has sent a legal letter to the premier telling CTV News, "We do not intend to litigate this issue in the media, but we do believe the public record should be corrected." The premier's office has not responded to our request for a response.
0: His comments are delusional.
7: It sounds a lot like Donald Trump.
4: The interim Liberal leader doesn't think this week's numbers are a surprise to Ontarians.
7: The things that they count on, like their hospitals, their schools, their healthcare, having a family doctor, life being affordable, it's just not there.
4: The head of the NDP says the premier should learn a lesson from these polls, to listen to regular people instead of friends.
0: It's the people who he's building the giant parking garages for. It's the people that he's trying to please by, you know, allowing jets to land at the Island Airport.
8: The brands of all the major parties will be tested with two provincial by-elections in the coming months. In Scarborough Southwest, that's typically an NDP riding, and in York Simcoe, where PCs have dominated. At Queen's Park, Siobhan Morris, CTV News.
0: Ottawa pumping billions more into the plan to keep the $10 a day childcare program going. It says it will provide an additional $5.4 billion over 2 years. That's to help provinces offset rising operating costs, growing wait lists, and shortages of early childhood educators. Ontario says it's awaiting details on just how much funding they're going to get. Child care advocates are concerned it may not be enough to address long-term funding concerns. It's 12:44, 21 degrees on your Saturday. This is Toronto's breaking news, CP24. Stay with us. We're going to have a look at Toronto's top stories coming up next. And, of course, we are talking World Cup.
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16: In the beginning, we had to make a choice about who we were and what we wanted. Have we finally gone too far?
17: Closed captioning of this CP24 program is brought to you by Diamond and Diamond Lawyers, Canada's largest personal injury law firm with over $1 billion in total settlements.
0: A big fundraiser hit streets today aimed at helping the blind and partly sighted. The iRide rolled out of Vaughan on its way to both Alliston and Collingwood. Riders got to choose from a 65 or 130-kilometer route. This is the third year for the fundraiser for this group. We're hoping to raise some $150,000 this time around.
18: A lot of the riders here will be traveling on tandem bikes, with a sighted person being the captain, riding up front and handling the actual navigation. And they'll be paired with a blind or partially sighted rider who will help them, who will be cycling and being an equal contributor to the team. And we've got two different routes today, heading out, one's heading out to Alliston, and the others are trekking all the way, 130 kilometers, to Collingwood. This is one of the nice things about cycling, is that it is naturally a pretty equitable activity.
0: Last year's iRide raised some $100,000 for the organization. The sounds of jazz are taking over the city. In honor of Black Music Month, the 10-day festival started yesterday with a jazz meets hip-hop panel at the Pilot in Yorkville. It runs through until the 28th of June at a number of venues around Toronto. For a full list of artists and other important info, visit torontojazz.com. A special walking tour has returned to Toronto to shine the spotlight on Little Jamaica's music history. The 1.5 to 2 hour tour provides a chance to experience the culturally significant neighborhood. From the music to the food, Little Jamaica on Eglinton West has a deep history in the city and the country. We heard from the executive director of the Canada Black Music Archives, the organization behind the walking tour.
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0: 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More information is available through the Canada Black Music Archives website. The Toronto Marlies, if you haven't heard, are American Hockey League champions.
20: The goal, 5 seconds, crossing shot.
0: How's that for joy on ice? The players and fans celebrating at Coca-Cola Coliseum. The Marlies skated to a 4-3 win over the Chicago Wolves to claim their second Calder Cup. Easton Cowan had 3 assists. The Marlies took the series 4-1. The last time they won the Calder Cup was back in 2018. Fans were pumped after the big win.
21: There's definitely a lot of depth there. You don't win a championship if you don't have depth, right? Excellent. So there's definitely a lot of depth there.
22: All right.
21: So the future's looking pretty good for the team.
23: The goalie will really, really, I think he'll play for the Leafs for sure.
22: Nice.
23: We have a good future. So, and I congratulate Toronto City for it.
24: You know what? The atmosphere was electric tonight.
25: It was alive.
24: The boys were buzzing. Down early. But that's how you persevere and battle back.
26: It was great hockey, great hockey. And I'm glad. I'm glad for the Marlies. I'm glad for Toronto. We're looking, our future is looking bright.
0: Great hockey. Love to hear it. The Marlies will celebrate with fans at a victory rally at Real Sports on Monday morning at 11. It's 12:51, 21 degrees. This is Toronto's breaking news, CP24. We're going to have a look at Toronto's top stories coming up next.

0: one of the directors at Melly's.
1: I'm Ellen, and I'm one of the directors, and we've been open since 2019.
0: Melly's is a six-month interactive workplace development program for people with disabilities. So we work with youth and adults, so 16 and up, and we train workplace skills like merchandising, sales, customer service, and then each person takes those skills out into the community to get a job that they are really passionate about. So we kind of call it a launching pad.
1: The inspiration for Melly's came from Melanie. She had had many volunteer opportunities, and all she kept saying was, I want a real job. I want to get paid. She had siblings who had jobs that were getting paid, and that's what she wanted. And then we had this opportunity to write a letter to someone, and in that letter, she wrote, I want to be a part of everything, a part of life, and that really was our motivation to start this.
0: So the big impact to our community and to our apprentices is that they get jobs out in the community after they spend anywhere from 6 months to 2 years here. So they develop their skills, they build that confidence that is so essential to being a great employee, and then they go out into the community and they get their dream job. Every single person here has a job that they're really going after, and they utilize us and the things that we're teaching here to build the skills they need to be that great employee for their next employer.
2: Hi, my name is Melanie. Melanie Market Plus Cafe after me, Melanie. I've been working in cafe like 3 years now. I know what that cafe is about. I know it's both working about people working together, about teamwork, talent, culture, help people out. My favorite, I like a chocolate customer. I like a cafe in their drink. Just meet somebody. I like working in a bar, making drinks. So sometimes I like helping people, like talking to them, get them a question, tell them that how is your day, how the weather outside, and that is all good.
0: Hi everyone, my name is Megan. I'm the program manager at Melly's Market and Cafe, and I help run our interactive development program. We have three different stages to our program: our workplace development, personal development, and career development. 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
6: 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You have the skill. You have talent. Do not give up your dreams, because you're gonna have a great time, and you're just as capable as anyone else in the world.
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0: funeral will be held today for the five children killed in last week's Mapleton Township crash. We're also learning a sixth person from Brampton has died. A woman is in critical condition following a shooting inside an apartment near Dundas and Jarvis today. And Germany fans are making their way to Toronto Stadium from the harbor front for today's World Cup match. We are at the march. We've got reaction for you. What a scene. This is Toronto's breaking news, CP24. Hello, I'm Melissa Duggan. Germany fans are making their way through the waterfront to Toronto Stadium for today's FIFA World Cup match against Cote d'Ivoire. CTV's Raheem Ladani is at the march, joining us live with more. Raheem, I got to tell you, the aerial shots of this march are pretty incredible. A huge turnout there.
1: Melissa, honestly, it's an incredible atmosphere. What's really cool is right now, as you can tell, that people continue to chant over and over the cheering for their team. Every time it goes quiet for a minute, it picks right back up. You can see there's some Canadian support here still. A lot of German support, no doubt. We're continuing to make our way down Queen's Quay. We just passed Lower Spadina. We're going to win a World Cup, says Team Canada fans. The people here are partying. They're supporting. They're showing their passion.
2: 7-1. 7-1.
1: 7-1. That's a bold prediction.
2: 2014.
1: The energy here is unmatched. Where are you visiting from?
3: I'm from Hamburg, but I'm studying in Waterloo.
1: In Waterloo?
3: Yes.
1: What does it mean to see so many Germans here supporting the team?
3: Oh, it's amazing to see. It's like a home game today.
1: Like a home game. Yeah. That's awesome. Come on over here, guys. How you doing? They're all calling you. They're all calling you. Yeah. They're all calling you. Are you guys live in Toronto? Or are you visiting?
4: Yeah, we do. We live in Toronto.
1: Where are you German? Do you have heritage?
4: Yeah. Mom's dad is German. My grandfather, RIP.
1: How does it?
4: He's German. My buddy's dad.
1: How would you describe this atmosphere?
4: Unbelievable. Who would have thought all these Germans would have come out? It's an amazing atmosphere in Toronto. It's great to see European football here in Toronto. It's awesome.
1: Perfect. Enjoy yourselves.
4: Awesome. Thank you, guys.
1: There you go.
5: Let's go, guys.
1: And you can see a lot of families are here as well. People bringing their kids. Enjoying the moment, soaking in the atmosphere here in Toronto. How you guys doing? Do you guys live in Toronto or are you visiting?
6: I'm visiting Toronto, Montreal, also. And now I go to the stadium.
1: Are you from Germany?
6: Yes.
1: Why did you want to be here today?
6: Because I want to see football. I want to see your nice country. It's
1: Germany! What do you think about Toronto? How would you describe this city?
6: It's super cool. Super cool. So lovely city. It is wonderful.
1: I'm
6: from Monday to
1: enjoy yourself.
6: Thank you.
1: Thank you. So everyone, the vibes are immaculate here. Everyone's enjoying themselves. We've seen some people in Lederhosen. We see giant pretzels. And everyone's rooting for Germany over here. And Venezuela too. Listen, you can support multiple countries in the World Cup. That's what makes it a beautiful thing. Let's go. There you go. And as you can see, we still have a long way to march. I told you, we just passed Lower Spadina. It's a slow march, Melissa, because every now and then, people start kneeling down and continue to cheer. And of course...
0: Oh, Raheem, that's great. I love the cheering there. And I have a question for you, Raheem. I understand that the beer has already been flowing.
1: Sorry, Melissa, I'm not sure if you asked me a question or not. I couldn't hear anything. But basically, the vibes are incredible. Everyone's in a great mood. Sorry, now I can hear you. Now I can hear you.
0: Raheem, I understand that the beer has been flowing nice and early there.
1: Oh, Melissa, the beer has been flowing, and it may be June, but it feels like Oktoberfest right now. Look at this right here. What inspired the outfit today?
7: It's Germany and Toronto. It's amazing. We got to do it, right?
1: Are you visiting or are you from Toronto?
7: I'm from Toronto, but this is authentic from Munich.
1: Authentic from Munich.
7: Yes, sir.
1: And I don't know if you heard, but we got a little shout out for CTV. That's always nice to see over here. There you go. One question. So Melissa back at the anchor desk said, we heard the Germans know how to party, and it seems like the beer's been flowing since really early. Tell me about the atmosphere back at Amsterdam Brewhouse, and how did your morning start?
7: At Rabba Fine Foods. I'm sure whoever owns that Rabba has sold triple whatever their previous best day was.
5: Delicious sausage patty sandwich and a chorizo burrito from the spot this morning. You're talking
7: to Deli in Leslieville. Oh, shout out, yeah.
1: And now you've set a good base for yourself for the rest of the day.
4: Enjoy the day.
1: All right. So as you can see, since we've been talking with you, Melissa, we're at the back of the parade now, and we're holding it up actually. So we're going to send it back to you, and we're going to catch up with them.
0: Oh, that's great. Thank you so much for taking us along on that ride, Raheem. That was really fun. So where are these fans headed? Of course, they're going all the way to Toronto Stadium. That's where fans set to arrive real soon for today's match. So let's go live to their destination. That's where we find CTV's Heather Wright, who joins us from the pitch with a preview. Heather, great to connect with you. What can you tell us?
8: Well, yeah, the stadium's not yet open to those fans, but they are going to be arriving here for what is a big match between Germany and Cote d'Ivoire. Both of these teams undefeated so far in this World Cup. Germany coming off a 7-1 thrashing, really, of Curaçao, while Cote d'Ivoire beat Ecuador 1-0 in their opening match. So this is a big game. Both of these teams looking to stay undefeated. And, of course, Germany looking for their fifth World Cup title. Altogether, they have won four, the last one coming in 2014. You can see the sprinklers coming on here, pitch side, as things get ready to host the third World Cup match here in Toronto at Toronto Stadium. Back to you.
0: Thanks so much for that, Heather. Okay, we're going to be following all these developments throughout the day. Now, if you are heading to a match or a watch party anywhere else in the city today, officials are reminding you that transit is your best bet. Metrolink says Lakeshore West GO trains will run every 15 minutes between Union and Exhibition today to accommodate the crowds heading to Toronto Stadium and FanFest.
9: Service has been great so far. We're seeing between 20 to 25,000 in ridership at Exhibition Station. Again, you're going to see a lot of foot traffic, but we have a lot of way signage, additional volunteers on the ground to support at Union Station and Exhibition Stations. But so far, so good. Everyone just seems really upbeat. The energy is fantastic. And just really, at the end of the day, we just want to get people safely to where they need to go.
0: So far, so good. That's what we'd like to hear. You can find the full amended schedule on gotransit.com. Now, many people are also depending on the TTC to get around the city to and from the festivities during the World Cup. So let's get a check in with TTC's Transit Control Center. That's where we find Senior Communications Advisor Zara Shirazi joining us for an update. So, Zara, we already see fans on the move. What's your advice for them?
10: 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Also,

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0: funeral will be held today for the five children killed in last week's Mapleton Township crash. We're also learning a sixth person from Brampton has died. A woman is in critical condition following a shooting today inside an apartment near Dundas and Jarvis. And we are just hours away from kickoff between Germany and Cote d'Ivoire from Toronto Stadium. Check out this sea of people headed there. We'll have everything you need to know coming up next. Stay with CP24 for more on these stories. 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Police say the 42-year-old man driving the SUV involved in the collision was pronounced dead in hospital on Tuesday. He was alone in the SUV when it and a passenger van collided at the intersection of 4th Line and Wellington Road 12 north of Kitchener on June 12th. A funeral being held for the children today. They were all siblings, the youngest being 4, the eldest being 12 years old. A woman has critical injuries after being shot in a Dundas and Jarvis area apartment unit. Police say they were called to an apartment in the area at 9:30 this morning. Police have not released a suspect description. They're asking anyone with information to come forward. There's no word on name or age of the victim just yet. Toronto police investigating an early morning shooting in a downtown residential area. Police say they were called to the area of Baldwin and Beverly Streets for reports of gunfire around 4:30 this morning. They say that a home in the area has been damaged. There's no reported injuries. The suspect information, it has not been released. Police are asking for any witnesses to come forward. Two elderly women have serious but non-life-threatening injuries after they were hit by a vehicle late last night. It happened in Burlington near Fairview Street, east of Drury Lane. Officers called out to the area around 9:45 last night. The two victims were taken to hospital for treatment. The driver did remain on scene. No word yet on any charges. Premier Doug Ford held his annual barbecue in Scarborough last evening.
1: In beautiful Scarborough, Ford Fest 2026.
0: Ford found himself competing with shouting protesters as he delivered remarks from the stage at Ford Fest in Thompson Memorial Park. The annual barbecue drawing a large number of protesters this year. Striking OPSU members among those at the park, they turned their backs on Ford when he took to the stage to deliver remarks.
2: The workers here turned their backs in a spontaneous gesture in response to the lies that they're being told, that the sector is funded, that he's willing to talk. None of that has happened yet. So hopefully this message is loud and clear that the workers of Ontario are not actually happy with the direction of this government. They'd rather spend $30 million on a private plane than just putting that into frontline services that would benefit all Ontarians and not one premier.
0: OPSU members weren't the only ones protesting. Individuals also turning out to voice concerns about some local issues.
3: Where do you begin? I think ultimately it was the Island Airport expansion proposal, but it started with

0: bike lanes and ripping down the speeding radar cameras. Ontario Place. I live by the lake in an apartment with my family, and we tolerate living next to the highway, but a runway added to everything else would be is too much for us. It's a breaking point for us, and it's turned us into activists. We've never been activists before.
1: There was also a visible police presence, with Toronto Police telling CP24 this is part of their regular support for this annual event in coordination with the OPP. A new poll from Liaison Strategies finds the Ontario Liberals are building momentum. This comes after the Premier got into a battle with another polling firm last week. CTV's Queen's Park Bureau Chief Siobhan Morris reports.
2: He's the face of the Ontario government and the Progressive Conservative Party. But public opinion polling reveals more trouble for Doug Ford's personal brand.
3: We're really seeing that number take a bit of a beating.
2: In a survey of 1,000 Ontarians last week, Liaison Strategies found support for the Premier at just 26%. 69% disapprove of the job he's doing. And 66% of those asked believe Ontario is headed in the wrong direction.
3: I think to a certain extent, it's death by a thousand cuts. Yeah. The government's been in place for so long, it's accumulated a lot of baggage.
2: The government's purchase and return of a $30 million jet is still circling in the minds of Ontarians. Something captured by pollster Angus Reid earlier this week. It put support for Ford at just 21%, the lowest point since he became premier.
4: I love this Angus Reid. They put this fake poll out.
2: Accusing the nonprofit firm of sampling from opposition caucuses and ridings.
4: The truth of the matter is, we'd form a massive majority if the election was held today. For the fourth time.
2: The president of Angus Reid says she stands by their record of independent, nonpartisan research and has sent a legal letter to the premier telling CTV News, "We do not intend to litigate this issue in the media, but we do believe the public record should be corrected." The premier's office has not responded to our request for a response.
1: His comments are delusional.
5: It sounds a lot like Donald Trump.
2: The interim Liberal leader doesn't think this week's numbers are a surprise to Ontarians.
5: The things that they count on, like their hospitals, their schools, their healthcare, having a family doctor, life being affordable, it's just not there.
2: The head of the NDP says the premier should learn a lesson from these polls, to listen to regular people instead of friends.
1: It's the people who he's building the giant parking garages for. It's the people that he's trying to please by, you know, allowing jets to land at the island airport.
6: The brands of all the major parties will be tested with two provincial by-elections in the coming months. In Scarborough Southwest, that's typically an NDP riding, and in York Simcoe, where PCs have dominated. At Queen's Park, Siobhan Morris, CTV News.
1: Ottawa pumping billions more into the plan to keep the $10 a day childcare program going. It says it will provide an additional $5.4 billion over 2 years. That's to help provinces offset rising operating costs, growing wait lists, and shortages of early childhood educators. Ontario says it's awaiting details on just how much funding they're going to get. Childcare advocates, they're concerned it may not be enough to address long-term funding concerns. This is Toronto's breaking news, CP24. We'll have a look at Toronto's top stories next. Stay with us.

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4: Closed captioning of this CP24 program is brought to you by Diamond and Diamond Lawyers, Canada's largest personal injury law firm with over $1 billion in total settlements.
5: A big fundraiser hitting streets today aimed at helping the blind and partly sighted. The iRide rolled out of Vaughan on its way to both Alliston and Collingwood. Riders got to choose from a 65 or 130 kilometer route. It's the third year for the fundraiser for this group. They're hoping to raise some $150,000 this time around.
6: We are a small charity that raises funds for charities that support the blind community, the mental, physical, emotional health and well-being. So we're actually raising funds today for three charities: Balance for Blind Adults, their mental health and well-being program, Blind Sailing Association of Canada, there are two sailboats that need repairs and safety upgrades, and Trailblazers Tandem Cycling Club, a cycling club for blind and tandem cyclists. They have a tandem rejuvenation project for their tandem fleet.
7: We've done a lot of training and work on this, and part of what we're doing is trying to make this experience, or experiences like this, a little more common. So as part of the preparation for this, Balance actually teamed up with iRide and a local spin studio called Rocket Cycle to set up a six-week spin training program to get going for this. And the part of the objective here was to bring this kind of work into mainstream spaces so we could train alongside sighted riders and have the staff and the community members see that we belong in these mainstream spaces.
5: Last year's iRide raised some $100,000 for the organization. The sounds of jazz taking over the city. In honor of Black Music Month, the 10-day festival started yesterday with a jazz meets hip-hop panel at the Pilot in Yorkville. It runs through until June 28th at a number of venues around Toronto. For a full list of artists and other important info, visit torontojazz.com. And there's a special walking tour that's returned to Toronto to shine the spotlight on Little Jamaica's music history. The 1.5 to 2 hour tour provides a chance to experience the culturally significant neighborhood. From the music to the food, Little Jamaica on Eglinton West has a deep history in the city and the country. We heard from the executive director of the Canada Black Music Archives, the organization behind the walking tour.
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5: 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The Toronto Marlies are American Hockey League champions. Have a look.
9: A goal, 5 seconds, crossing shot.
5: Something to celebrate here. The players and fans just cheering at Coca-Cola Coliseum. The Marlies skated to a 4-3 win over the Chicago Wolves to claim their second Calder Cup. Easton Cowan had 3 assists. The Marlies took the series 4-1. The last time they won the Calder Cup was back in 2018. Fans were pumped after this big win.
10: There's definitely a lot of depth there. You don't win a championship if you don't have depth, right? So there's definitely a lot of depth there.
11: All right.
10: So the future's looking pretty good for the team.
11: The goalie will really, really, I think he'll play for the Leafs for sure.
12: Nice.
11: We have a good future. So, and I congratulate Toronto City for it.
13: You know what? The atmosphere was electric tonight.
6: It was alive.
13: The boys were buzzing. Down early, but that's how you persevere and battle back.
14: It was great hockey. Great hockey. And I'm glad. I'm glad for the Marlies. I'm glad for Toronto. We're looking, our future is looking bright.
5: The Marlies will celebrate with fans at a victory rally. It's happening at Real Sports on Monday morning at 11. This is Toronto's breaking news, CP24. We're going to have a look at Toronto's top stories when we come back.

0: Okay, Hillary, obviously people come because they enjoy the flavors here, but the vibe's going to be pretty cool to draw. You get bad money here.
1: I don't know.
0: In 2024.
1: Yeah.
0: Wild. But what do people come to experience when they come to sleep?
1: So, at Sisters, like, we are an Asian-influenced breakfast place. I think a lot of people resonate with us because when our name is Sisters, they find, you know, like, some type of connection. And then, most importantly, our flavors are very different from the traditional breakfast place. Mm-hmm. This one's our spicy oxtail stew. Growing up, my mom always made Russian broch soup, but then she'll incorporate oxtail into it, and I thought, why not add it to the menu?
0: Spicy?
1: Yeah, spicy. I love shakshuka, but I wanted something with oxtail because it's so rich in flavor. Mm. And not many people have tried oxtail.
0: That's really, really good. I see what you mean, the rich, like it has a kick, but it's also so flavorful.
1: Bunny came the day after his concert, and that was crazy. I was working on bar, saw him walking in the door, and I was like, no way. And what stood out to him the most was our cookie butter pancakes, which he mentioned in an interview, saying that he would come back to Canada just for those pancakes.
0: Wow, and he left the mud.
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6: My dad's name was Ernie. He passed away in September of 2021. My dad went to the dentist and the dentist said, you should have this thing in your mouth looked at. Then the world turned upside down. The word cancer was what came back after the initial visit. So we went through a very severe 35-day period of daily radiation. It did what it was supposed to do, but it didn't get all of it. So then he had to have an operation after enduring all of that, where the doctor said, yeah, there's nothing more we can do. There's no more procedures, there's no more radiation, there's no immunotherapy. None of those things will work. Now that we're in this situation, there are some options that you may want to consider, and that's when we got talking about MAID.
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0: funeral will be held today for the five children killed in last week's Mapleton Township crash. We're also learning a sixth person from Brampton has died. A woman is in critical condition following a shooting. It happened inside an apartment building near Dundas and Jarvis. And Germany fans making their way to Toronto Stadium. Check out that crowd. This from the Harbour Front Center for today's World Cup match. We're at the march with more reaction. Lots coming your way. This is Toronto's breaking news, CP24. Hello, I'm Melissa Duggan. All right, let's take you to that march. Germany fans, they are on their way down the waterfront to Toronto Stadium for today's FIFA World Cup match against Cote d'Ivoire. That's where we find CTV's Raheem Ladani joining us in the middle of all of that action. I wonder if you're encountering many fans that have flown here from Germany for this match.
1: Hey, Melissa, you know what? We're seeing a lot of people who came down from Germany just to be here for this match. I met one guy from Cologne, another individual from, where was it? I think it was Ingelheim. And so a lot of people have come down here from Germany to be here, and some of them are then going to follow the team to New Jersey for their third match as well. And the overwhelming reaction from people is that they're loving the city of Toronto, they're loving the cultural aspect of it, and they're really enjoying themselves. We've just arrived now at Coronation Park, and so this fan march has wrapped up. You can still see there are still thousands of fans making their way here. And there's this giant German flag. Do you guys live in Toronto or are you visiting?
2: I live in Florida.
3: Florida?
2: Tampa Bay area.
1: Tampa Bay, Florida.
2: Yes.
1: You could have gone to Houston for the match. You could have gone to New Jersey. Why Toronto?
2: I applied for five tickets. I only got this one.
1: Yes. How would you describe the atmosphere here?
2: It's amazing. It's amazing. I almost got tears in my eyes. I thought, would be amazing if my dad could have gone through this, you know, if he would experience this, really.
1: Glad you're enjoying yourself.
2: I do.
1: Let's find some more people over here. Hi, guys, how you doing?
4: Good, how are you?
1: Do you guys live in Toronto or are you visiting?
4: Yes, we're living in Toronto.
1: Living in Toronto. Yes. What does it mean to be celebrating with all these other German fans, your culture and your team?
4: Oh, my God, it's fantastic.
5: Amazing.
4: Yes!
5: There was another game we had before this, me and my dad, Panna and Ghana.
1: Yeah.
5: And it was, the atmosphere there was amazing, but this is on a whole other level.
1: Is it pretty cool to be seeing this happen in the Toronto? You know, a lot of times we talk about hockey, baseball, soccer, or not soccer, but basketball. But to be talking about soccer and football here in this city, that must mean a lot.
5: It's amazing. I've been a Bayern fan for as long as I've been born with my dad. And ever since, like, this has came to Toronto, it's been nuts. I cannot believe that we are actually, like we're hosting.
1: We're hosting, exactly.
2: We should do this more often, that's for sure.
1: We should do this more, maybe in another 4 years.
6: Absolutely.
1: There you go.
6: Weekly.
1: And you know what's amazing is that it's not just German fans here. I see someone here in a Mexico jersey right over here. What brings you out today?
7: Football. It's an amazing game. I love sports, so I'm here to support both teams, both Ivory Coast and Germany.
1: What does it mean? You know, I mean, you've got the Mexico jersey. You said you're supporting both teams. How is the atmosphere and the vibe in the city right now?
7: Oh, it's beautiful. They're so welcoming. Also, the German fans are so much fun. And I was able to take a picture with the Ivory Coast fans, and they were also very happy. So it's just a beautiful atmosphere. I was in Mexico City for the opening game, so I'm just enjoying the game.
1: Wow.
7: Atmosphere.
1: Enjoy yourself.
7: Thank you.
1: We're going to come on over here just so I can show you quickly, because she mentioned she took some pictures with the Ivory Coast fans. There are a handful. There's about 4 to 6 Ivory Coast fans, and right now they're behind us. They're getting interviewed by another station, but there are a couple of them here, and everyone's been in such a great mood. We've seen a lot of the German fans go up to there and take photos with them, and everyone's having a great time. I will say, though, Melissa, in complete fairness to right now, we've now arrived at Coronation Park. It's a good thing, I think, that this march has ended, because about maybe a kilometer back, we did start seeing it get a little bit unruly. We saw about a couple dozen people started public urination, and they were doing it in the trees, on the sides of the buildings, and police were there present. No tickets. We didn't see anything get handed out. And some German fans, to their credit, actually, those who were walking, they started shaming their fellow fans, chanting at them, telling them, you know, clean up the act a little bit here. So we haven't seen any destruction or any violence, but that is one thing to note that we've seen during this march. Right now, though, Pat will just turn over here and we'll see what we can see, but now they're all jumping and chanting for Germany. I'll stop talking so you can see and hear the vibe.

0: Keep in mind, we are still hours away from kickoff right now, and so this atmosphere is only going to pick up even more. We've seen a lot of interesting characters, but overwhelming, Melissa, everyone's in a great mood, enjoying themselves. It's a beautiful day for soccer, for football, and we're in for a great match itself. For now, I'll send it back over to you.
1: And Raheem, I do have a question for you. So you've made your way through that march at the park there right now. So this is kind of like a holding spot before people enter the stadium. Is that what's happening?
0: Yeah, so we're at Coronation Park right now, and just over my left shoulder, that's where Exhibition Grounds is. And so if you have tickets to the actual match, you can make your way from onto Exhibition Grounds there and then head into Toronto Stadium and enjoy yourself. What we noticed, I was here for the Ghana-Panama match, and a lot of people who came on the march didn't have tickets themselves, but they just wanted to be part of the atmosphere and the vibe. And so they'll then hang out here for hours, partying and celebrating with one another. A lot of people also have tickets to FanFest, right? That's not a far walk right here, just over to Fleet Street. And so this is kind of a meeting ground here. Now what police have been able to do is they've been able to monitor the traffic flow and push everyone over so that they're not hindering any of the other activities here in this city. And now people have a choice. Do we hang out here a little bit in Coronation Park? Do we go, once the gates open, into Toronto Stadium? The gates will open 3 hours before the match, so that's 1 o'clock. So that means the gates are open right now. And FanFest gates open 2 hours before kickoff, and so that'll be at 2 o'clock. And so everyone has their own option of what they're doing. Come on over here. Let me ask, how are you guys doing?
2: Oh, fine, thank you.
0: Do you live in Toronto or are you visiting?
2: Oh, in Germany.
0: Where in Germany are you from?
2: From Kiel.
0: From Kiel.
2: Yeah.
0: Why did you want to come from Kiel to be in Toronto for this moment?
2: Well, my family lives here, so we come and visit the family and come to the game.
0: Yeah. Are you going to the match?
2: Yeah.
0: Yeah. How would you describe Toronto? How has the city been to for you?
2: Oh, it's very beautiful, very big, and going crazy now.
0: And going crazy.
2: Yeah.
3: It's doctor.
0: She's a doctor.
2: Yeah, my father.
0: They might need a few people here because they're a little too excited. Enjoy yourselves.
2: Yeah, thank you.
0: So, Melissa, you asked earlier also, are people locals or are they visiting? And there's an individual right there from Kiel, Germany. And so there are people from all over the world here. And I guess that's really what Toronto is, right? Whether there's a World Cup or not, this is a melting pot of cultures. And the World Cup is an excuse to bring everyone together. I'll send it back over to you.
1: And I like that one fan who said we should do this more often. Appreciate that, Raheem. Looks like lots of fun out there. Well, many people are depending on the TTC to get around the city to and from the festivities during the World Cup. So let's head to the TTC's Transit Control Center. That's where we find Senior Communications Advisor Zara Shirazi joining us for an update. We see there are some big crowds out there. How are they moving around right now?
4: Hi, Melissa. They're moving. They're moving. But with these crowds, we do want to remind everyone to just give yourself extra time today, just in case there may be some intermittent delays because of all the people. But we will still get you where you want to go. We've got extra service on line 1 and 2 and extra streetcars on the 509, 504, and 511. I do want to note one detour right now on the 504. So there's a blocked road at King and Jefferson, which is east of Dufferin, which is impacting that 504. So there's no service between Shaw and Ronsonsville, and instead streetcars are running along Queen. For the latest updates, check out ttc.ca. We'll post any changes there as well as on X at TTC notices. That's it from Control for now. Back to you.
1: Important info there. Thanks so much for the update. Well, Metrolinx says Lakeshore West GO trains will run every 15 minutes between Union and Exhibition today to accommodate the crowds heading to Toronto Stadium and to fans.
5: During the tournament, trains on our Lakeshore East and West lines will be running 15-minute service throughout most of the day. Then we're also offering up to 6 trains per hour on the Lakeshore West line between Exhibition and Union, just really helping to shuttle those attending the match. And then we're also extending our late-night service with the last Lakeshore West train departing Union Station at 12:47 a.m. and Exhibition at 12:55 a.m. And then the last Up Express train will be departing Union at 1:55 a.m.
1: You can find the full amended schedule on gotransit.com. And football fans can celebrate the beautiful game in beautiful Niagara Falls. 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It's at Queen Victoria Park in Niagara Falls. It offers interactive family-friendly activities, making it a perfect spot for a full day of cheering, playing and celebrating together, surrounded by the power, the beauty of Niagara Falls. Fan Zone by the Falls. It is free. It's open to fans of all ages. And remember, you can catch all the game action throughout FIFA World Cup on TSN, CTV, and Crave. This is Toronto's breaking news, CP24. We're going to have a look at Toronto's top stories next.
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A funeral will be held today for the five children killed in last week's Mapleton Township crash. And we're also learning a sixth person from Brampton has died in that collision. A woman is in critical condition following a shooting inside an apartment near Dundas and Jarvis today. And we're just hours away from kickoff between Germany and Cote d'Ivoire from Toronto Stadium. There's a look at the action. We'll have everything you need to know coming up next. Stay with CP24 for more on these stories. And for more details, head to cp24.com and the CP24 app. The OPP saying a Brampton man has died following a horrific crash last week north of Kitchener that also claimed the lives of five children. Police say the 42-year-old man driving the SUV involved in the collision was pronounced dead in hospital on Tuesday. He was alone in the SUV when it and a passenger van collided at the intersection of 4th Line and Wellington Road 12 north of Kitchener on June 12th. A funeral being held today for the children. They were all siblings, the youngest being 4, the eldest being 12 years old. A woman has critical injuries after being shot in a Dundas and Jarvis area apartment unit. Police say they were called to an apartment in the area at 9:30 this morning. Police have not released a suspect description. They're asking anyone with information to come forward. There's no word on the name or age of the victim. Toronto police are investigating an early morning shooting in a downtown residential area. Police say they were called to the area of Baldwin and Beverly Streets for reports of gunfire around 4:30 this morning. They say a home in the area has been damaged. There's no reported injuries. No suspect information has been released. Police are asking any witnesses to come forward. Two elderly women have serious but non-life-threatening injuries after they were hit by a vehicle late last night. It happened in Burlington near Fairview Street, east of Drury Lane. Officers called out to the area around 9:45 last night. The two victims taken to hospital for treatment. The driver did remain on scene. No word yet on any charges. This is Toronto's breaking news, CP24. We're going to have a look at Toronto's top stories next.

0: accessibility is more than just a box to tick. You know, when we just do that, we miss out on so many great things. Sure, it's about ramps and railings, but it's also about people. It's about technology. It's about policy. It's the language we use, the environment we're creating both online and in person. When we do that, that's when accessibility really hits home. That's when we're truly inclusive. Okay, Mubina, as the manager of all things training and education here at Ability Center, you see so many different places throughout Ontario. What are some things, some real easy things that can make an environment more welcoming and inclusive?
1: So one of the things that is easy to notice is when a space has been intentionally created to be accessible rather than an afterthought. And it's so important so that you're, you know, you have enough space to navigate it. You're not looking at, you know, oh, can I fit through there? Can I not fit through there? It's just seamless for you. And that just makes me feel more welcome and, you know, feel like I belong there.
0: So if I'm a Canadian business owner, what is one simple, maybe cost-effective thing that I can do to have an immediate impact to being more inclusive?
1: So one of the key things is training when it comes to accessibility. When we train our people, we're now, you know, changing things from being theoretical to practical, because now you're able to help people understand what does accessibility mean? What can they change in their behavior so that now everything is seamless for them? They can ask questions, they're not making assumptions, and they're truly creating that culture of welcoming and belonging for everybody.
0: Seems like we have a long way to go, but with people like you leading us, we're taking one step at a time.
1: Yes, we are, definitely.
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5: A big fundraiser hitting streets today aimed at helping the blind and partly sighted. The iRide rolled out of Vaughan on its way to both Allison and Collingwood. Riders got to choose from a 65 or 130 kilometer route. It's the third year for the fundraiser for the group, and they're hoping to raise some $150,000 this time around.
6: It doesn't matter your ability. Once you get on the bike and on the road, we're all equals. And one of the great things about our event is it's a very inclusive event. It's very community focused. As you can hear the din in the background, there's a lot of people who see each other just this time this year. And people train, for weeks as tandem partners.
7: A lot of the riders here will be traveling on tandem bikes, with a sighted person being the captain, riding up front and handling the actual navigation. And they'll be paired with a blind or partially sighted rider who will help them, who will be cycling and being an equal contributor to the team. And we've got two different routes today, one's heading out to Alliston, and the others are trekking all the way 130 kilometers to Collingwood. This is one of the nice things about cycling, is that it is naturally a pretty equitable activity.
5: Last year's iRide raised some $100,000 for the organization. The sounds of jazz taking over the city. In honor of Black Music Month, the 10-day festival started yesterday with a jazz meets hip-hop panel at the Pilot in Yorkville. It runs through until June 28th at a number of venues around Toronto. There's a full list of artists and other important info at torontojazz.com. There's a special walking tour. It's returning to Toronto to shine the light on Little Jamaica's music history. It's a 1.5 to 2 hour tour, providing a chance to experience the culturally significant neighborhood. From the music to the food, Little Jamaica on Eglinton West has a deep history in the city and the country. We heard from the executive director of the Canada Black Music Archives, the organization behind the walking tour.
8: 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And the city has also designated this a cultural district, so it's quite a gem.
5: 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More information is available through the Canada Black Music Archives website. The Toronto Marlies are American Hockey League champions.
9: Nadal, 5 seconds, crossing shot right on, played into the corner. Gravity has been destroyed. Destiny has been delivered. The Marlies are Calder Cup champions.
5: Players, fans celebrating at Coca-Cola Coliseum. The Marlies skated to a 4-3 win over the Chicago Wolves to claim their second Calder Cup. Easton Cowan had 3 assists. The Marlies took the series 4-1. The last time they won the Calder Cup was back in 2018. Fans, no surprise, they were pumped after the big win.
10: There's definitely a lot of depth there. You don't win a championship if you don't have depth, right? So there's definitely a lot of depth there.
11: All right.
10: So the future's looking pretty good for the team.
12: The goalie will really, really, I think he'll play for the Leafs for sure.
11: Nice.
12: We have a good future. So, and I congratulate Toronto City for it.
13: You know what? The atmosphere was electric tonight.
6: It was live.
13: The boys were buzzing. Down early, but that's how you persevere and battle back.
14: It was great hockey. Great hockey. And I'm glad. I'm glad for the Marlies. I'm glad for Toronto. We're looking, our future is looking bright.
5: The Marlies will celebrate with fans at a victory rally. It's set for Monday morning at 11 at Real Sports. This is Toronto's breaking news, CP24. We're going to have a look at Toronto's top stories next. Stay with us.

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Once a gritty quarry and brick factory, Evergreen Brickworks is now a cool, vibey spot right in the Don Valley.

0: Well, food, it's giving energy, it's giving nature, it's giving history. 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

0: funeral will be held today for the five children killed in last week's Mapleton Township crash. We're also learning a sixth person from Brampton has died. A woman is in critical condition following a shooting inside an apartment near Dundas and Jarvis today. And Germany fans are making their way to Toronto Stadium from the harbor front for today's World Cup match. We are at the march. We've got reaction for you. What a scene. This is Toronto's breaking news, CP24. Hello, I'm Melissa Duggan. Germany fans are making their way through the waterfront to Toronto Stadium for today's FIFA World Cup match against Cote d'Ivoire. CTV's Raheem Ladani is at the march, joining us live with more. Raheem, I got to tell you, the aerial shots of this march are pretty incredible. A huge turnout there.
1: Melissa, honestly, it's an incredible atmosphere. What's really cool is right now, as you can tell, that people continue to chant over and over the cheering for their team. Every time it goes quiet for a minute, it picks right back up. You can see there's some Canadian support here still. A lot of German support, no doubt. We're still continuing to make our way down Queen's Quay. We just passed Lower Spadina. We're going to win a World Cup, says Team Canada fans. The people here are partying. They're supporting. They're showing their passion.
2: 7-1. 7-1.
1: 7-1. That's a bold prediction.
2: 2014.
1: The energy here is unmatched. Where are you visiting from?
3: I'm from Hamburg, but I'm studying in Waterloo.
1: In Waterloo?
3: Yes.
1: What does it mean to see so many Germans here supporting the team?
3: Oh, it's amazing to see. It's like a home game today.
1: Like a home game. That's awesome. Come on over here, guys. How you doing? They're all calling you. They're all calling you. Yeah. They're all calling you. Are you guys live in Toronto? Or are you visiting?
4: Yeah, we do. We live in Toronto.
1: Where are you German? Do you have heritage?
4: Yeah. Mom's dad is German. My grandfather. RIP.
1: How does it?
4: He's German, my buddy's dad.
1: How would you describe this atmosphere?
4: Unbelievable. Who would have thought all these Germans would have come out? It's an amazing atmosphere in Toronto. It's great to see European football here in Toronto. It's awesome.
1: Perfect. Enjoy yourselves.
4: Awesome. Thank you, guys.
1: There you go.
5: Let's go, guys.
1: And you can see a lot of families are here as well. People bringing their kids. Enjoying the moment, soaking in the atmosphere here in Toronto. How you guys doing? You guys live in Toronto or are you visiting?
6: I'm visiting Toronto, Montreal, also. And now I go to the stadium.
1: Are you from Germany?
6: Yes.
1: Why did you want to be here today?
6: Because I want to see football. I want to see your nice country. It's
1: Germany! What do you think about Toronto? How would you describe this city?
6: It's super cool. Super cool. So lovely city. It is wonderful.
1: I'm
6: from Monday to
1: enjoy yourself.
6: Thank you.
1: Thank you. So everyone, the vibes are immaculate here. Everyone's enjoying themselves. We've seen some people in Lederhosen. We see giant pretzels. And everyone's rooting for Germany over here. And Venezuela, too. Listen, you can support multiple countries in the World Cup. That's what makes it a beautiful thing. Let's go. There you go. And as you can see, we still have a long way to march. I told you, we just passed Lower Spadina. It's a slow march, Melissa, because every now and then, people start kneeling down.
0: Oh, Raheem, that's great. I love the cheering there. And I have a question for you, Raheem. I understand that the beer has already been flowing.
1: Sorry, Melissa, I'm not sure if you asked me a question or not. I couldn't hear anything. But basically, the vibes are incredible. Everyone's in a great mood. Sorry, now I can hear you. Now I can hear you.
0: Raheem, I understand that the beer has been flowing nice and early there.
1: Oh, Melissa, the beer has been flowing. And it may be June, but it feels like Oktoberfest right now. Look at this right here. What inspired the outfit today?
7: It's Germany and Toronto. It's amazing. We got to do it, right?
1: Are you visiting or are you from Toronto?
7: I'm from Toronto, but this is authentic from Munich.
1: Authentic from Munich.
7: Yes, sir.
1: And I don't know if you heard, but we got a little shout out for CTV. That's always nice to see over here. There you go. One question. So Melissa back at the anchor desk said, we heard the Germans know how to party, and it seems like the beer's been flowing since really early. Tell me about the atmosphere back at Amsterdam Brewhouse, and how did your morning start?
7: At Rabba Fine Foods. I'm sure whoever owns that Rabba has sold triple whatever their previous best day was.
8: Delicious sausage patty sandwich and chorizo burrito.
7: from the spot this morning. You're talking
5: Massadelli and Leslieville. Oh, shout out. Yeah.
1: And now you've set a good base for yourself for the rest of the day.
4: Enjoy the day.
1: All right. So as you can see, since we've been talking with you, Melissa, we're at the back of the parade now. And we're holding it up, actually. So we're going to send it back to you and we're going to catch up with them.
0: Oh, that's great. Thank you so much for taking us along on that ride, Raheem. That was really fun. So where are these fans headed? Of course, they're going all the way to Toronto Stadium. That's where fans set to arrive real soon for today's match. So let's go live to their destination. That's where we find CTV's Heather Wright, who joins us from the pitch with a preview. Heather, great to connect with you. What can you tell us?
8: Well, yeah, the stadium's not yet open to those fans, but they are going to be arriving here for what is a big match between Germany and Cote d'Ivoire. Both of these teams undefeated so far in this World Cup. Germany coming off a 7-1 thrashing, really, of Curaçao, while Cote d'Ivoire beat Ecuador 1-0 in their opening match. So this is a big game. Both of these teams looking to stay undefeated. And, of course, Germany looking for their fifth World Cup title. Altogether, they have won four, the last one coming in 2014. You can see the sprinklers coming on here, pitch side, as things get ready to host the third World Cup match here in Toronto at Toronto Stadium. Back to you.
0: Thanks so much for that, Heather. Okay, we're going to be following all these developments throughout the day. Now, if you are heading to a match or a watch party anywhere else in the city today, officials are reminding you that transit is your best bet. Metrolink says Lakeshore West GO trains will run every 15 minutes between Union and Exhibition today to accommodate the crowds heading to Toronto Stadium and FanFest.
9: Service has been great so far. We're seeing between 20 to 25,000 in ridership at Exhibition Station. Again, you're going to see a lot of foot traffic, but we have a lot of way signage, additional volunteers on the ground to support at Union Station and Exhibition Stations. But so far, so good. Everyone just seems really upbeat. The energy is fantastic. And just really, at the end of the day, we just want to get people safely to where they need to go.
0: So far, so good. That's what we'd like to hear. You can find the full amended schedule on gotransit.com. Now, many people are also depending on the TTC to get around the city to and from the festivities during the World Cup. So let's get a check in with TTC's Transit Control Center. That's where we find Senior Communications Advisor Zara Shirazi joining us for an update. So, Zara, we already see fans on the move. What's your advice for them?
10: Hi, Melissa. Well, our advice for right now is just give yourself a little bit extra time if you're heading out. Like you said, fans on the move, there's lots of crowds, so there may be some intermittent delays, but we will still get you to where you need to go because we have extra trains on lines 1 and 2 and on the 504 King, 509 Harbourfront, and 511 Bathurst. 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Also, if you're heading out, look out for employees in a red TTC jersey. They're stationed across the system in key locations to help provide directions and answer any questions. 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
0: Appreciate it. Thanks so much for that update. And remember, you can catch all the game action throughout the FIFA World Cup on TSN, CTV, and on Crave. This is Toronto's breaking news, CP24. We're going to have a look at Toronto's top stories next.

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6: Funeral will be held today for the five children killed in last week's Mapleton Township crash. We're also learning a sixth person from Brampton has died. A woman is in critical condition following a shooting today inside an apartment near Dundas and Jarvis. And we are just hours away from kickoff between Germany and Cote d'Ivoire from Toronto Stadium. Check out this sea of people headed there. We'll have everything you need to know coming up next. Stay with CP24 for more on these stories. For more details, head to cp24.com and the CP24 app. OPP say a Brampton man has died following a horrific crash last week north of Kitchener that also claimed the lives of five children. Police say the 42-year-old man driving the SUV involved in the collision was pronounced dead in hospital on Tuesday. He was alone in the SUV when it and a passenger van collided at the intersection of 4th Line and Wellington Road 12 north of Kitchener on June 12th. A funeral being held for the children today. They were all siblings, the youngest being 4, the eldest being 12 years old. A woman has critical injuries after being shot in a Dundas and Jarvis area apartment unit. Police say they were called to an apartment in the area at 9:30 this morning. Police have not released a suspect description. They're asking anyone with information to come forward. There's no word on name or age of the victim just yet. Toronto police investigating an early morning shooting in a downtown residential area. Police say they were called to the area of Baldwin and Beverly Streets for reports of gunfire around 4:30 this morning. They say that a home in the area has been damaged. There's no reported injuries. The suspect information, it has not been released. Police are asking for any witnesses to come forward. Two elderly women have serious but non-life-threatening injuries after they were hit by a vehicle late last night. It happened in Burlington near Fairview Street, east of Drury Lane. Officers called out to the area around 9:45 last night. The two victims were taken to hospital for treatment. The driver did remain on scene. No word yet on any charges. Premier Doug Ford held his annual barbecue in Scarborough last evening.
7: In beautiful Scarborough, Ford Fest 2026.
6: Ford found himself competing with shouting protesters as he delivered remarks from the stage at Ford Fest in Thompson Memorial Park. The annual barbecue drawing a large number of protesters this year. Striking OPSU members among those at the park, they turned their backs on Ford when he took to the stage to deliver remarks.
8: The workers here turned their backs in a spontaneous gesture in response to the lies that they're being told, that the sector is funded, that he's willing to talk. None of that has happened yet. So hopefully this message is loud and clear that the workers of Ontario are not actually happy with the direction of this government. They'd rather spend $30 million on a private plane than just putting that into frontline services that would benefit all Ontarians and not one premier.
6: OPSU members weren't the only ones protesting. Individuals also turning out to voice concerns about some local issues.
9: Where do you begin? I think ultimately it was the Island Airport expansion proposal, but it started with bike lanes and ripping down the speeding radar cameras. Ontario Place. I live by the lake in an apartment with my family, and we tolerate living next to the highway, but a runway added to everything else is too much for us. It's a breaking point for us, and it's turned us into activists. We've never been activists before.
6: There was also a visible police presence, with Toronto Police telling CP24 this is part of their regular support for this annual event in coordination with the OPP. A new poll from Liaison Strategies finds the Ontario Liberals are building momentum. This comes after the Premier got into a battle with another polling firm last week. CTV's Queen's Park Bureau.

0: Bureau Chief Siobhan Morris reports.
1: He's the face of the Ontario government and the Progressive Conservative Party. But public opinion polling reveals more trouble for Doug Ford's personal brand.
2: We're really seeing that number take a bit of a beating.
1: In a survey of 1,000 Ontarians last week, Liaison Strategies found support for the premier at just 26%. 69% disapprove of the job he's doing. And 66% of those asked believe Ontario is headed in the wrong direction.
2: I think to a certain extent, it's death by a thousand cuts. Mm-hmm. Yeah. The government's been in place for so long, it's accumulated a lot of baggage.
1: The government's purchase and return of a $30 million jet is still circling in the minds of Ontarians. Something captured by pollster Angus Reid earlier this week. It puts support for Ford at just 21%, the lowest point since he became premier.
3: I love this Angus Reid. They put this fake poll out.
1: Accusing the nonprofit firm of sampling from opposition caucuses and ridings.
3: The truth of the matter is, we'd form a massive majority if the election was held today. For the fourth time.
4: Good to see you.
1: The president of Angus Reid says she stands by their record of independent, nonpartisan research and has sent a legal letter to the premier telling CTV News, "We do not intend to litigate this issue in the media, but we do believe the public record should be corrected." The premier's office has not responded to our request for a response.
5: His comments are delusional.
6: It sounds a lot like Donald Trump.
1: The interim Liberal leader doesn't think this week's numbers are a surprise to Ontarians.
6: The things that they count on, like their hospitals, their schools, their health care, having a family doctor, life being affordable, it's just not there.
1: The head of the NDP says the premier should learn a lesson from these polls, to listen to regular people instead of friends.
5: It's the people who he's building the giant parking garages for. It's the people that he's trying to please by, you know, allowing jets to land at the island airport.
0: The brands of all the major parties will be tested with two provincial by-elections in the coming months. In Scarborough Southwest, that's typically an NDP riding, and in York Simcoe, where PCs have dominated. At Queen's Park, Siobhan Morris, CTV News.
7: Ottawa pumping billions more into the plan to keep the $10 a day childcare program going. It says it will provide an additional $5.4 billion over 2 years. That's to help provinces offset rising operating costs, growing wait lists, and shortages of early childhood educators. Ontario says it's awaiting details on just how much funding they're going to get. Childcare advocates, they're concerned it may not be enough to address long-term funding concerns. This is Toronto's breaking news, CP24. We'll have a look at Toronto's top stories next. Stay with us.
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1: To inspire one person to live out and proud is worth it.
2: Closed captioning of this CP24 program is brought to you by Diamond and Diamond Lawyers, Canada's largest personal injury law firm with over $1 billion in total settlements.
3: A big fundraiser hitting streets today aimed at helping the blind and partly sighted. The iRide rolled out of Vaughan on its way to both Alliston and Collingwood. Riders got to choose from a 65 or 130 kilometer route. It's the third year for the fundraiser for this group. They're hoping to raise some $150,000 this time around.
4: We are a small charity that raises funds for charities that support the blind community, the mental, physical, emotional health and well-being. So we're actually raising funds today for three charities: Balance for Blind Adults, their mental health and well-being program, Blind Sailing Association of Canada, there are two sailboats that need repairs and safety upgrades, and Trailblazers Tandem Cycling Club, a cycling club for blind and tandem cyclists. They have a tandem rejuvenation project for their tandem fleet.
5: We've done a lot of training and work on this, and part of what we're doing is trying to make this experience, or experiences like this, a little more common. So as part of the preparation for this, Balance actually teamed up with iRide and a local spin studio called Rocket Cycle to set up a six-week spin training program to get going for this. And the part of the objective here was to bring this kind of work into mainstream spaces so we could train alongside sighted riders and have the staff and the community members see that we belong in these mainstream spaces.
3: Last year's iRide raised some $100,000 for the organization. The sounds of jazz taking over the city. 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
3: 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The Toronto Marlies are American Hockey League champions. 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
3: Something to celebrate here. The players and fans just cheering at Coca-Cola Coliseum. The Marlies skated to a 4-3 win over the Chicago Wolves to claim their second Calder Cup. Easton Cowan had 3 assists. The Marlies took the series 4-1. The last time they won the Calder Cup was back in 2018. Fans were pumped after this big win.
8: There's definitely a lot of depth there. You don't win a championship if you don't have depth, right? So there's definitely a lot of depth there. All right. So the future's looking pretty good for the team.
9: The goalie will really, really, I think he'll play for the Leafs for sure.
10: Nice.
9: We have a good future. So, and I congratulate Toronto City for it.
11: You know what? The atmosphere was electric tonight.
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11: The boys were buzzing. Down early. But that's how you persevere and battle back.
13: It was great hockey. Great hockey. And I'm glad. I'm glad for the Marlies. I'm glad for Toronto. We're looking, our future is looking bright.
3: The Marlies will celebrate with fans at a victory rally. It's happening at Real Sports on Monday morning at 11. This is Toronto's breaking news, CP24. We're going to have a look at Toronto's top stories when we come back.

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0: funeral will be held today for the five children killed in last week's Mapleton Township crash. We're also learning a sixth person from Brampton has died. A woman is in critical condition following a shooting. It happened inside an apartment building near Dundas and Jarvis. And Germany fans making their way to Toronto Stadium. Check out that crowd. This from the Harbour Front Center for today's World Cup match. We're at the march with more reaction. Lots coming your way. This is Toronto's breaking news, CP24. Hello, I'm Melissa Duggan. All right, let's take you to that march. Germany fans, they are on their way down the waterfront to Toronto Stadium for today's FIFA World Cup match against Cote d'Ivoire. That's where we find CTV's Raheem Ladani joining us in the middle of all of that action. I wonder if you're encountering many fans that have flown here from Germany for this match.
1: Hey, Melissa, you know what? We're seeing a lot of people who came down from Germany just to be here for this match. I met one guy from Cologne, another individual from, where was it? I think it was Ingelheim. And so a lot of people have come down here from Germany to be here, and some of them are then going to follow the team to New Jersey for their third match as well. And the overwhelming reaction from people is that they're loving the city of Toronto, they're loving the cultural aspect of it, and they're really enjoying themselves. We've just arrived now at Coronation Park, and so this fan march has wrapped up. You can still see there are still thousands of fans making their way here. And there's this giant German flag. Do you guys live in Toronto or are you visiting?
2: I live in Florida.
1: Florida?
2: Tampa Bay area.
1: Tampa Bay, Florida.
2: Yes.
1: You could have gone to Houston for the match. You could have gone to New Jersey. Why Toronto?
2: I applied for five tickets. I only got this one.
1: Really?
2: Yes.
1: How would you describe the atmosphere here?
2: It's amazing. It's amazing. I almost got tears in my eyes. I thought, would be amazing if my dad could have gone through this, you know, if he would experience this, really.
1: I'm glad you're enjoying yourself.
2: I do.
1: Let's find some more people over here. Hi, guys, how you doing?
3: Good, how are you?
1: Do you guys live in Toronto or are you visiting?
3: Yes, we're living in Toronto.
1: Living in Toronto. Yes. What does it mean to be celebrating with all these other German fans, your culture and your team?
3: Oh, my God, it's fantastic.
1: Amazing.
3: Yes!
4: There was another game we had before this, me and my dad, Panna and Ghana.
1: Yeah.
4: And it was, the atmosphere there was amazing, but this is on a whole other level.
1: Is it pretty cool to be seeing this happen in the Toronto? You know, a lot of times we talk about hockey, baseball, soccer, or not soccer, but basketball. But to be talking about soccer and football here in this city, that must mean a lot.
4: It's amazing. I've been a Bayern fan for as long as I've been born with my dad. And ever since, like, this has came to Toronto, it's been nuts. I cannot believe that we are actually, like, we're hosting.
1: We're hosting, exactly.
5: We should do this more often, that's for sure.
1: We should do this more, maybe in another 4 years.
5: Absolutely.
1: There you go.
5: Weekly.
1: And you know what's amazing is that it's not just German fans here. I see someone here in a Mexico jersey right over here. What brings you out today?
6: Football. It's an amazing game. I love sports, so I'm here to support both teams, both Ivory Coast and Germany.
1: What does it mean? You know, I mean, you've got the Mexico jersey. You said you're supporting both teams. How is the atmosphere and the vibe in the city right now?
6: Oh, it's beautiful. They're so welcoming. Also, the German fans are so much fun. And I was able to take a picture with the Ivory Coast fans, and they were also very happy. So it's just a beautiful atmosphere. I was in Mexico City for the opening game, so I'm just enjoying the game.
1: Wow.
6: Atmosphere.
1: Enjoy yourself.
6: Thank you.
1: We're going to come on over here.

Here, just so I can show you quickly, because she mentioned she took some pictures with the Ivory Coast fans. There are a handful. There's about 4 to 6 Ivory Coast fans, and right now they're behind us. They're getting interviewed by another station, but there are a couple of them here, and everyone's been in such a great mood. We've seen a lot of the German fans go up to there and take photos with them, and everyone's having a great time. I will say, though, Melissa, in complete fairness to right now, we've now arrived at Coronation Park. It's a good thing, I think, that this march has ended, because about maybe a kilometer back, we did start seeing it get a little bit unruly. We saw about a couple dozen people started public urination, and they were doing it in the trees, on the sides of the buildings, and police were there present. No tickets. We didn't see anything get handed out. And some German fans, to their credit, actually, those who were walking, they started shaming their fellow fans, chanting at them, telling them, you know, clean up the act a little bit here. So we haven't seen any destruction or any violence, but that is one thing to note that we've seen during this march. Right now, though, Pat, will just turn over here and we'll see what we can see. But now they're all jumping and chanting for Germany. I'll stop talking so you can see and hear the vibe.

0: keep in mind, we are still hours away from kickoff right now, and so this atmosphere is only going to pick up even more. We've seen a lot of interesting characters, but overwhelming, Melissa, everyone's in a great mood, enjoying themselves. It's a beautiful day for soccer, for football, and we're in for a great match itself. For now, I'll send it back over to you.
1: And Raheem, I do have a question for you. So you've made your way through that march at the park there right now. So this is kind of like a holding spot before people enter the stadium. Is that what's happening?
0: Yeah, so we're at Coronation Park right now, and just over my left shoulder, that's where Exhibition Grounds is. And so if you have tickets to the actual match, you can make your way from onto Exhibition Grounds there and then head into Toronto Stadium and enjoy yourself. What we noticed, I was here for the Ghana-Panama match, and a lot of people who came on the march didn't have tickets themselves, but they just wanted to be part of the atmosphere and the vibe. And so they'll then hang out here for hours, partying and celebrating with one another. A lot of people also have tickets to FanFest, right? That's not a far walk right here, just over to Fleet Street. And so this is kind of a meeting ground here. Now what police have been able to do is they've been able to monitor the traffic flow and push everyone over so that they're not hindering any of the other activities here in this city. And now people have a choice. Do we hang out here a little bit in Coronation Park? Do we go, once the gates open, into Toronto Stadium? The gates will open 3 hours before the match, so that's 1 o'clock. So that means the gates are open right now. And FanFest gates open 2 hours before kickoff, and so that'll be at 2 o'clock. And so everyone has their own option of what they're doing. Come on over here, let me ask. How are you guys doing?
2: Oh, fine, thank you.
0: Do you live in Toronto or are you visiting?
2: Oh, in Germany.
0: Where in Germany are you from?
2: From Kiel.
0: From Kiel.
2: Yeah.
0: Why did you want to come from Kiel to be in Toronto for this moment?
2: My family lives here, so we come and visit the family and come to the game.
0: Yeah. Are you going to the match?
2: Yeah.
0: Yeah. How would you describe Toronto? How is it? How has the city been for you?
2: It's very beautiful, very big, and going crazy now.
0: And going crazy.
2: Yeah.
3: It's doctor.
0: She's a doctor.
2: Yeah, my father.
0: They might need a few people here because they're a little too excited. Enjoy yourselves.
2: Yeah, thank you.
0: So, Melissa, you asked earlier also, are people locals or are they visiting? And there's an individual right there from Kiel, Germany. And so there are people from all over the world here. And I guess that's really what Toronto is, right? Whether there's a World Cup or not, this is a melting pot of cultures. And the World Cup is an excuse to bring everyone together. I'll send it back over to you.
1: And I like that one fan who said we should do this more often. Appreciate that, Raheem. Looks like lots of fun out there. Well, many people are depending on the TTC to get around the city to and from the festivities during the World Cup. So let's head to the TTC's Transit Control Center. That's where we find Senior Communications Advisor Zara Shirazi joining us for an update. We see there are some big crowds out there. How are they moving around right now?
4: Hi, Melissa. They're moving. They're moving. But with these crowds, we do want to remind everyone to just give yourself extra time today, just in case there may be some intermittent delays because of all the people. But we will still get you where you want to go. We've got extra service on line 1 and 2 and extra streetcars on the 509, 504, and 511. I do want to note one detour right now on the 504. So there's a blocked road at King and Jefferson, which is east of Dufferin, which is impacting that 504. So there's no service between Shaw and Roncesville, and instead streetcars are running along Queen. For the latest updates, check out TTC.ca. We'll post any changes there as well as on X at TTC notices. That's it from Control for now. Back to you.
1: Important info there. Thanks so much for the update. Well, Metrolinx says Lakeshore West GO trains will run every 15 minutes between Union and Exhibition today to accommodate the crowds heading to Toronto Stadium and to fans.
5: During the tournament, trains on our Lakeshore East and West lines will be running 15-minute service throughout most of the day. Then we're also offering up to 6 trains per hour on the Lakeshore West line between Exhibition and Union, just really helping to shuttle those attending the match. And then we're also extending our late-night service with the last Lakeshore West train departing Union Station at 12:47 a.m. and Exhibition at 12:55 a.m. And then the last Up Express train will be departing Union at 1:55 a.m.
1: You can find the full amended schedule on gotransit.com. And football fans can celebrate the beautiful game in beautiful Niagara Falls. This is a look at the Fan Zone by the Falls. It's at Queen Victoria Park in Niagara Falls. It offers interactive family-friendly activities, making it a perfect spot for a full day of cheering, playing and celebrating together, surrounded by the power, the beauty of Niagara Falls. Fan Zone by the Falls, it is free. It's open to fans of all ages. And remember, you can catch all the game action throughout FIFA World Cup on TSN, CTV, and Crave. This is Toronto's breaking news, CP24. We're going to have a look at Toronto's top stories next.
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A funeral will be held today for the five children killed in last week's Mapleton Township crash. And we're also learning a sixth person from Brampton has died in that collision. A woman is in critical condition following a shooting inside an apartment near Dundas and Jarvis today. And we're just hours away from kickoff between Germany and Cote d'Ivoire from Toronto Stadium. There's a look at the action. We'll have everything you need to know coming up next. 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And for more details, head to cp24.com and the CP24 app. The OPP saying a Brampton man has died following a horrific crash last week north of Kitchener that also claimed the lives of five children. Police say the 42-year-old man driving the SUV involved in the collision was pronounced dead in hospital on Tuesday. He was alone in the SUV when it and a passenger van collided at the intersection of 4th Line and Wellington Road 12 north of Kitchener on June 12th. A funeral being held today for the children. They were all siblings, the youngest being 4, the eldest being 12 years old. A woman has critical injuries after being shot in a Dundas and Jarvis area apartment unit. Police say they were called to an apartment in the area at 9:30 this morning. Police have not released a suspect description. They're asking anyone with information to come forward. There's no word on the name or age of the victim. Toronto police are investigating an early morning shooting in a downtown residential area. Police say they were called to the area of Baldwin and Beverly Streets for reports of gunfire around 4:30 this morning. They say a home in the area has been damaged. There's no reported injuries. No suspect information has been released. Police are asking any witnesses to come forward. Two elderly women have serious but non-life-threatening injuries after they were hit by a vehicle late last night. It happened in Burlington near Fairview Street, east of Drury Lane. Officers called out to the area around 9:45 last night. The two victims taken to hospital for treatment. The driver did remain on scene. No word yet on any charges. This is Toronto's breaking news, CP24. We're going to have a look at Toronto's top stories next.

0: accessibility is more than just a box to tick. You know, when we just do that, we miss out on so many great things. Sure, it's about ramps and railings, but it's also about people. It's about technology. It's about policy. It's the language we use, the environment we're creating both online and in person. When we do that, that's when accessibility really hits home. That's when we're truly inclusive. Okay, Mubina, as the manager of all things training and education here at Ability Center, you see so many different places throughout Ontario. What are some things, some real easy things that can make an environment more welcoming and inclusive?
1: So one of the things that is easy to notice is when a space has been intentionally created to be accessible rather than an afterthought. And it's so important so that you're, you know, you have enough space to navigate it. You're not looking at, you know, oh, can I fit through there? Can I not fit through there? It's just seamless for you. And that just makes me feel more welcome and, you know, feel like I belong there.
0: So if I'm a Canadian business owner, what is one simple, maybe cost-effective thing that I can do to have an immediate impact to being more inclusive?
1: So one of the key things is training when it comes to accessibility. When we train our people, we're now, you know, changing things from being theoretical to practical, because now you're able to help people understand what does accessibility mean? What can they change in their behavior so that now everything is seamless for them? They can ask questions, they're not making assumptions, and they're truly creating that culture of welcoming and belonging for everybody.
0: Seems like we have a long way to go, but with people like you leading us, we're taking one step at a time.
1: Yes, we are, definitely.
0: Mindful design lives in the details that most people overlook. Decisions get made every day, big and small. But once you start looking through a lens of mindful design, the world looks very different.
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11: Tell me how you feel. 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
12: A big fundraiser hitting streets today aimed at helping the blind and partly sighted. The iRide rolled out of Vaughan on its way to both Allison and Collingwood. Riders got to choose from a 65 or 130 kilometer route. It's the third year for the fundraiser for the group, and they're hoping to raise some $150,000 this time around.
5: It doesn't matter your ability. Once you get on the bike and on the road, we're all equals. And one of the great things about our event is it's a very inclusive event. It's very community focused. As you can hear the din in the background, there's a lot of people who see each other just this time this year. And people train, for weeks as tandem partners.
13: A lot of the riders here will be traveling on tandem bikes, with a sighted person being the captain, riding up front and handling the actual navigation. And they'll be paired with a blind or partially sighted rider who will help them, who will be cycling and being an equal contributor to the team. And we've got two different routes today, one's heading out to Alliston, and the others are trekking all the way, 130 kilometers, to Collingwood. This is one of the nice things about cycling, is that it is naturally a pretty equitable activity.
12: Last year's iRide raised some $100,000 for the organization. The sounds of jazz taking over the city. In honor of Black Music Month, the 10-day festival started yesterday with a jazz meets hip-hop panel at the Pilot in Yorkville. It runs through until June 28th at a number of venues around Toronto. There's a full list of artists and other important info at torontojazz.com. There's a special walking tour. It's returning to Toronto to shine the light on Little Jamaica's music history. It's a 1.5 to 2 hour tour, providing a chance to experience the culturally significant neighborhood. From the music to the food, Little Jamaica on Eglinton West has a deep history in the city and the country. We heard from the executive director of the Canada Black Music Archives, the organization behind the walking tour.
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12: 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The Toronto Marlies are American Hockey League champions.
15: Miguel, 5 seconds, crossing shot.
12: Players, fans celebrating at Coca-Cola Coliseum. The Marlies skated to a 4-3 win over the Chicago Wolves to claim their second Calder Cup. Easton Cowan had 3 assists. The Marlies took the series 4-1. The last time they won the Calder Cup was back in 2018. Fans, no surprise, they were pumped after the big win.
16: There's definitely a lot of depth there. You don't win a championship if you don't have depth, right? Excellent. So there's definitely a lot of depth there.
17: All right.
16: So the future's looking pretty good for the team.
18: The goalie will really, really, I think he'll play for the Leafs for sure.
17: Nice.
18: We have a good future. So, and I congratulate Toronto City for it.
19: You know what? The atmosphere was electric tonight.
20: It was alive.
19: The boys were buzzing down early, but that's how you persevere and battle back.
21: It was great hockey. Great hockey. And I'm glad. I'm glad for the Marlies. I'm glad for Toronto. We're looking, our future is looking bright.
12: The Marlies will celebrate with fans at a victory rally. It's set for Monday morning at 11 at Real Sports. This is Toronto's breaking news, CP24. We're going to have a look at Toronto's top stories next. Stay with us.

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Allen Gardens is

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Once a gritty quarry and brick factory, Evergreen Brickworks is now a cool, vibey spot right in the Don Valley.

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0: A woman is dead following a shooting near Dundas and Jarvis. Police have arrested a male suspect. We are 1 hour away from kickoff between Germany and Cote d'Ivoire at Toronto Stadium, and we are live at Toronto Islands for a watch party there. More details coming up. Around 5,000 Germany fans marched to Toronto Stadium ahead of this afternoon's match. We are gearing up for the big game. It is 3 o'clock, 23 degrees. This is Toronto's breaking news, CP24. Hello, I'm Melissa Duggan. We begin with breaking news downtown. A woman is dead following a shooting in an apartment near Dundas and Jarvis. Police say they were called to an apartment in the area at 9:30 this morning. Police say one man has been arrested. They have not revealed a possible connection between the man and the victim. They're asking anyone with information, though, to come forward. Toronto police are investigating an early morning shooting in a downtown residential area. Police say they were called to the area of Baldwin and Beverly Streets for reports of gunfire around 4:30 this morning. They say a home in that area has been damaged. There's no reported injuries. No suspect information has been released. Police are asking any witnesses to come forward. OPP say a Brampton man has died following a horrific crash last week north of Kitchener that also claimed the lives of five children. Police say the 42-year-old man driving the SUV involved in the collision was pronounced dead in hospital on Friday. He was alone in the SUV when it and a passenger van collided at the intersection of 4th Line and Wellington Road 12, that's north of Kitchener. It happened on June 12th. A funeral is being held today for the children. They were all siblings, the youngest being 4, the eldest being 12 years old. Peel paramedics say two people have life-threatening injuries following a crash in Brampton. Peel Regional Police posted on social media that two vehicles collided at Dixie Road and Queen Street just before 1:30 this afternoon. Two adults were rushed to hospital, and while police say their injuries were unknown, paramedics do tell CP24 that they transported two people to hospital with life-threatening injuries. They say one other person has minor injuries. Police say the intersection, it is closed for the investigation. Two elderly women have serious but non-life-threatening injuries after they were hit by a vehicle late last night. It happened in Burlington near Fairview Street, east of Brewery Lane. Officers were called out to the area around 9:45 last night. The two victims were taken to hospital for treatment. The driver remained on scene. No word yet on charges. Some downed live power lines may have sparked a fire in the junction. Thick plumes of smoke can be seen from this viewer video sent to us. Toronto Fire says it started in a garage in the Lansdowne and Wallace Avenue area just after 11 a.m. No injuries reported. The fire is now out. Toronto is hosting its third World Cup match today as Germany takes on Cote d'Ivoire. CP24's Andrew Brennan is at a watch party, this one happening on the Toronto Islands. Hey, Andrew, what can you tell us about this gathering? A great view.
1: Yeah. I mean, needless to say, why would you start off with the reporter on camera, Melissa, when you got this shot? Beautiful, beautiful skyline of our fair city. And yes, we are on one of the Toronto Islands here. Now I'm here. But that's still prettier, isn't it? But for disregarding the pretty views, the Muskoka chairs, the destination that is our island, and I'm using that as a precursor for what's to come. Hold on. But we're here, obviously, to watch some football and to be able to have some fun doing it. But this is not just any watch party. This is, as they describe it, a natural watch party. Joining me now is Suzanne Reeves from Destination Canada. You see why I said destination before? And tell us a little bit about, one, why right here, beyond the fact that we have the most beautiful view that I've ever did see, what brought us to have a natural watch party here on the island, or one of the islands?
2: So as we welcome the world and host everyone from the 48 countries that are all here, what better place than showing off who we are, not only our beautiful cities, but our natural stunning landscapes. And you can't get any better than these enormous trees and this blue water. We've had canoers come across. We've got kayaks. And we're going to watch the beautiful game, Germany versus Cote d'Ivoire. Should be a lot of fun.
1: I don't doubt it. Now, just in terms of how extensive this, not just today is, but also the planning that Destination Canada has. You said you want to put our best foot forward. Pardon the soccer pun there. But this isn't the only one, right?
2: No, you're right. We're having another watch party next Saturday, June 27th. At the top of Grouse Mountain in Vancouver. And Grouse is the mountain that's overlooking the city. So there we'll be up in the mountains. We'll have the views of the city and the ocean on one side and the majestic mountains and the biggest trees you've ever seen on the other side.
1: They are very big trees. Not as big as our CN Tower, though, 555 meters tall. That's fine. But they do get close. Now, the reason I asked you about the other watch parties is I have a feeling that this is a chance for Canada, and also from the standpoint of Destination Canada trying to get more people to come here, this is probably a good way of enticing people to come spend their beautiful dollars here in years to come. Am I right?
2: Yeah. Knowing that we've got this global community, we've got people like you from around the world telling the story of Canada, celebrating the beautiful game, but to be able to tell about the beautiful places and the people, that's how we get the world to get to know us a little bit better, is to come into our landscapes and get to know us and have an intimate experience. So we've got these two big watch parties happening, but they're happening all around the country.
1: Yeah, Ottawa, Halifax, and a few other places.
2: And Winnipeg just had theirs the other day. British Columbia are doing over 30 watch parties all across the province, like Revelstoke and Kamloops. So they're in pretty beautiful locations. So.
1: Suzanne, thanks for getting to know me a little bit better. I appreciate getting to know you too. Needless to say, we're going to have a lot of fun here, but we have fans to talk to later, Melissa. So why don't we take a brief break here? I'll send it back to you, and then we'll talk bratwurst after with some German fans. How about that? Back to you for now.
3: Sounds terrific. It looks like a postcard where you are right now. Just gorgeous. Okay, looking forward to checking in with you a little bit later on. Now, before making it to FIFA Fan Fest or Toronto Stadium or other watch parties, Germany supporters took part in a march along the waterfront. They march from Amsterdam Brewhouse along Queen's Quay to Coronation Park. I mean, check out this view. This happened earlier this afternoon. We spoke to soccer fans as they came together to cheer on Germany.
4: It's amazing. I almost got tears in my eyes. I thought, would be amazing if my dad could have gone through this, you know, if he would experience this, really.
5: Oh my God, it's fantastic, amazing. Yes!
6: There was another game we had before this, me and my dad, Panna and Ghana.
7: Yeah.
6: And it was, the atmosphere there was amazing, but this is on a whole other level.
5: It's just a beautiful atmosphere. I was in Mexico City for the opening game, so I'm just enjoying the game. I'm enjoying the atmosphere.
3: And fans making their way inside Toronto Stadium with kickoff less than an hour away. CTV's Heather Wright joins us live from the pitch with the preview. So what can we expect when it comes to that soccer action today?
8: Well, we can expect a pretty lively crowd here at Toronto Stadium. You've been talking to fans all afternoon. They are starting to pack the seats here. I'm seeing a lot of German fans, a lot of Ivory Coast fans as well. And we're going to hear some cheers shortly as the keepers are on the pitch. And I think we're going to start seeing, the Cote d'Ivoire Ivory Coast players are starting to take the pitch now. I'm seeing a lot of fans starting to stand up in this stadium, excited for this match to get underway in less than an hour. And look, this is a pivotal match for these two teams. They have not yet dropped a match in this World Cup. Germany beating Curacao 7-1 in their opening match, while Cote d'Ivoire took down Ecuador 1-0. A win for either one of these teams would really secure them atop of this match as they look to make it to the knockout round. And while Germany is ranked 9th and Cote d'Ivoire is ranked 30th, as we know, in a World Cup, anything can happen here on the pitch. And so fans, they're in their seats. They're getting fired up. The teams, they're starting to warm up here for what is likely going to be a very exciting match, the third match to be held here at Toronto Stadium during this World Cup.
3: It is loud there. You can tell it's going to be an exciting one. Thanks so much for that, Heather. I appreciate the update. Now, if you're heading to the match or a watch party or any other event in the city today, officials are reminding you transit, that's the best bet. Metrolink says Lakeshore West GO trains will run every 15 minutes between Union and Exhibition today to accommodate the crowds heading to Toronto Stadium and FanFest.
7: Service has been great so far. We're seeing between 20 to 25,000 in ridership at Exhibition Station. Again, you're going to see a lot of foot traffic, but we have a lot of way signage, additional volunteers on the ground to support at Union Station and Exhibition Stations. But so far, so good. Everyone just seems really upbeat. The energy is fantastic. And just really at the end of the day, we just want to get people safely to where they need to go.
3: You can find the full amended schedule on gotransit.com. Many people are also depending on the TTC, of course, to get around the city to and from festivities during the World Cup. Let's head live to the TTC's Transit Control Center. That's where we find Senior Communications Advisor Azar Shazari. So tell us what's happening right now, the latest when it comes to getting around on the TTC today.
9: Well, hi, Melissa. Transit is moving well right now. No delays reported, which is always a good sign. We do have a couple diversions happening right now, though. So there is a blocked road at King and Jefferson east of Dufferin, which is impacting the 504. So there's no 504 service between Shaw and Roncesville. And instead, streetcars are running along Queen. But we do still have extra streetcars on the 509 Harborfront and 511 Bathurst to help you get to Fleet Hub. That's about a 10-minute walk from the stadium. We also have the 29 Dufferin, a 929 Dufferin Express, and 829 Dufferin Gate Loop, Dufferin Gate Express, my apologies. These are running in a transit priority lane, and they'll take you to Dufferin Gate Loop, which is also a 10-minute walk from the stadium. You also want to give yourself some extra time if you're still heading to the game because of overcrowding, and we also have a pop-up shop at Bathurst Station, which has special TTC merchandise and limited soccer items. So definitely check it out if you're heading that way. For more information on our service changes, check out TTC.ca and follow at TTC Notices on X. That's it from Control. Back to you.
3: 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It is 3:11, 23 degrees. 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

0: Here are some of the stories we're following this Saturday. A woman is dead following a shooting near Dundas and Jarvis today. Police have arrested a male suspect. A funeral will be held today for the five children killed in last week's Mapleton Township crash. We're also learning a sixth person from Brampton has died. And around 5,000 Germany fans marching to Toronto Stadium ahead of this afternoon's World Cup match. Stay with CP24 for more on these stories. For more details, head to cp24.com and the CP24 app. A new poll from Liaison Strategies finds the Ontario Liberals are building momentum. This comes after the Premier got into a battle with another polling firm last week. CTV's Queen's Park Bureau Chief Siobhan Morris reports.
1: He's the face of the Ontario government and the Progressive Conservative Party. But public opinion polling reveals more trouble for Doug Ford's personal brand.
2: We're really seeing that number take a bit of a beating.
1: In a survey of 1,000 Ontarians last week, Liaison Strategies found support for the Premier at just 26%. 69% disapprove of the job he's doing. And 66% of those asked believe Ontario is headed in the wrong direction.
2: I think to a certain extent, it's death by a thousand cuts. Yeah. The government's been in place for so long, it's accumulated a lot of baggage.
1: The government's purchase and return of a $30 million jet is still circling in the minds of Ontarians. Something captured by pollster Angus Reid earlier this week. It put support for Ford at just 21%, the lowest point since he became premier.
3: I love this Angus Reid. They put this fake poll out.
1: Accusing the nonprofit firm of sampling from opposition caucuses and ridings.
3: The truth of the matter is, we'd form a massive majority if the election was held today. For the fourth time.
1: The president of Angus Reid says she stands by their record of independent, nonpartisan research and has sent a legal letter to the premier telling CTV News, "We do not intend to litigate this issue in the media, but we do believe the public record should be corrected." The premier's office has not responded to our request for a response.
0: His comments are delusional.
4: It sounds a lot like Donald Trump.
1: The interim Liberal leader doesn't think this week's numbers are a surprise to Ontarians.
4: The things that they count on, like their hospitals, their schools, their healthcare, having a family doctor, life being affordable, it's just not there.
1: The head of the NDP says the premier should learn a lesson from these polls to listen to regular people instead of friends.
0: It's the people who he's building the giant parking garages for. It's the people that he's trying to please by, you know, allowing jets to land at the island airport.
5: The brands of all the major parties will be tested with two provincial by-elections in the coming months. In Scarborough Southwest, that's typically an NDP riding, and in York Simcoe, where PCs have dominated. At Queen's Park, Siobhan Morris, CTV News.
0: Ottawa pumping billions more into the plan to keep the $10 a day child care program going. It says it will provide an additional $5.4 billion over 2 years. That's to help offset the province's costs of rising operating costs, growing wait lists, and shortages of early childhood educators. Ontario says it's waiting details to see how much funding they're going to get. Child care advocates are concerned it may not be enough to address long-term funding concerns. It's 3:17 and 23 degrees. This is Toronto's breaking news, CP24. We're going to have a look at Toronto's top stories next.
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1: To inspire one person to live out and proud is worth it.
2: Closed captioning of this CP24 program is brought to you by Diamond and Diamond Lawyers, Canada's largest personal injury law firm with over $1 billion in total settlements.
3: Big fundraiser hitting streets today aimed at helping the blind and partly sighted. The iRide rolled out of Vaughan on its way to both Allison and Collingwood. Riders choosing from a 65 or 130 kilometer route. It's the third year for the fundraiser for the group. They're hoping to raise some $150,000 this time around.
4: We are a small charity that raises funds for charities that support the blind community, the mental, physical, emotional health and well-being. So we're actually raising funds today for three charities: Balance for Blind Adults, their mental health and well-being program, Blind Sailing Association of Canada, there are two sailboats that need repairs and safety upgrades, and Trailblazers Tandem Cycling Club, a cycling club for blind and tandem cyclists. They have a tandem rejuvenation project for their tandem fleet.
3: Last year's iRide raised some $100,000 for the organization. The sounds of jazz are taking over the city. In honor of Black Music Month, the 10-day festival started yesterday with a jazz meets hip-hop panel at the Pilot in Yorkville. It runs through June 28th at a number of venues around Toronto. For a full list of artists and other important info, you can visit torontojazz.com. And there's a special walking tour that's returned to Toronto, shining the spotlight on Little Jamaica's music history. The 1.5 to 2 hour tour provides a chance to experience a culturally significant neighborhood. From the music to the food, Little Jamaica on Eglinton West, it has a deep history in the city and the country. We heard from the executive director of the Canada Black Music Archives. That's the organization behind the walking tour.
5: Musically, there were dozens of record stores where you could get the latest records. And of course, a lot of the musicians had an opportunity to practice in this community before doing live shows. So there was so much activity going on, and it just became very, very deep, very, very rich. And the city has also designated this a cultural district, so it's quite a gem.
3: The Little Jamaica Music History Walking Tour, it runs weekly on Sundays and Wednesdays through October 18th. More information is available through the Canada Black Music Archives website. The Toronto Marlies are American Hockey League champions.
6: 5 seconds, crossing, shot right on, played into the corner. Gravity has been destroyed. Destiny has been delivered. The Marlies are Calder Cup champions.
3: Jumping for joy there. The players and fans celebrating at Coca-Cola Coliseum. The Marlies skated to a 4-3 win over the Chicago Wolves to claim their second Calder Cup. Easton Cowan had 3 assists. The Marlies took the series 4-1. The last time they won the Calder Cup was back in 2018. Fans were pumped after the big win.
7: There's definitely a lot of depth there. You don't win a championship if you don't have depth, right? So there's definitely a lot of depth there.
8: All right.
7: So the future's looking pretty good for the team.
9: The goalie will really, really, I think he'll play for the Leafs for sure.
8: Nice.
9: We have a good future. So, and I congratulate Toronto City for it.
10: You know what? The atmosphere was electric tonight.
11: It was alive.
10: The boys were buzzing. Down early, but that's how you persevere and battle back.
12: It was great hockey. Great hockey. And I'm glad. I'm glad for the Marlies. I'm glad for Toronto. We're looking, our future is looking bright.
3: Next up, the Marlies will celebrate with fans at a victory rally at Real Sports on Monday morning at 11. It is 3:23, 23 degrees. This is Toronto's breaking news, CP24. We're going to have a look at Toronto's top stories coming up next.
13: Planning a memorable date night? Well, we're spotlighting some of Toronto's best hidden gem restaurants. If you see the Kingsbrae, you've come to the right place. Before it was the Rosebud, this cozy corner belonged to the Kingsbrae, a beloved neighborhood diner. And they've kept the original sign to pay homage to his history. Let's head inside to see what's on the menu. a stacked wine list, and French-inspired dishes. And don't forget to ask about the prefixed menu. It's guaranteed to set the mood for love. It's the perfect spot for a special night out.
8: Welcome to the Rosebud.
13: Thank you. So tell me a little bit about the Rosebud. What makes this the perfect date night spot?
8: Yeah, so here at the Rosebud, we're trying to bridge the gap between casual dining and fine dining. So that means you can have a date night, a business dinner, a solo dinner. It's kind of for everybody. So great spot for date night.
13: But no matter what kind of occasion it is, the food is going to be impeccable, and I cannot wait to taste. What do you have for us, Chef?
8: Okay, so this is the first course. So this is our roasted scallop dish.
13: Look at that.
8: And then this is our in-house made potato bread.
13: That is beautiful. I got to tell you, scallop is one of my favorite dishes. So I cannot wait to dig in. May I, Chef?
8: Yes, absolutely. Enjoy. It's that fine dining technique, like I was saying, but presented in a familiar and casual manner.
13: Delicious. All right, Eric, my friend, that was a delicious scallop dish. What's next on the menu?
8: Okay, so here is one of our main courses. This is our brined and braised pastrami lamb shoulder.
13: No, I'm not messing around. Very flavorful, good. Very flavorful.
8: Good. Don't be afraid to get some more bread in there as well. Eh?
13: 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This is where comfort and quality take center stage on your date night. 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
1: Hello, random Ontarian. I bet your name is Doug. I'm just going to call you Doug. 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Come On is an award-winning betting platform. 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

0: A woman is dead following a morning shooting near Dundas and Jarvis. Police have arrested a male suspect. We're just less than an hour away now from kickoff between Germany and Cote d'Ivoire at Toronto Stadium. And we're also live at Toronto Islands for a watch party there. More details on the way. And gearing up for the big game, around 5,000 Germany fans marching to Toronto Stadium ahead of this afternoon's match. It is 3:30, 23 degrees. This is Toronto's breaking news, CP24. Hello, I'm Melissa Duggan. We're following breaking news downtown. A woman is dead following a shooting in an apartment near Dundas and Jarvis. Police were called to an apartment building on Jarvis at 9:30 this morning. Police say one man was arrested nearby, and they've not revealed a possible connection just yet between the man and the victim, who's not been identified. They're asking anyone, though, with any information to come forward.
1: Right now, there's no further threat to public safety. It's a sad, unfortunate circumstance, tragic, as a matter of fact, that happened. And we're appealing for any assistance at all. If anyone heard or saw anything, to come forward and let us know.
2: I woke up to a loud noise, people yelling and all. I thought the celebrations for the Germany match has already started. And then I head out, I see there's no one. And then I went to Twitter, and then I seen a tweet from the Toronto Police like an hour later saying that there's a shooting in the building. It's kind of scary.
3: It's scary, right? Because, like, this is supposed to be, like, a nice neighborhood, like a good area.
0: Anyone with information can contact police at 51 Division or Crime Stoppers. Toronto police are investigating an early morning shooting at a downtown residential area. Police say they were called to the area of Baldwin and Beverly Streets for reports of gunfire around 4:30 this morning. They say a home in the area has been damaged. There's no reported injuries here. No suspect information has been released, and police are asking any witnesses to come forward. OPP say a Brampton man has died following that horrific crash that happened last week north of Kitchener that also claimed the lives of five children. Police say the 42-year-old man driving the SUV involved in the collision was pronounced dead in hospital on Friday. He was alone in the SUV when it and a passenger van collided at the intersection of 4th Line and Wellington Road 12 north of Kitchener on June 12th. A funeral is being held today for the children. They were all siblings, the youngest being 4, the eldest being 12 years old. One person is dead following a crash at a major intersection in Brampton. Peel Regional Police say two vehicles collided at Dixie Road and Queen Street just before 1:30 this afternoon. Peel paramedics say one other person has minor injuries. Police say the intersection, it is closed for the investigation. Two elderly women have serious but non-life-threatening injuries after they were hit by a vehicle late last night. It happened in Burlington near Fairview Street, east of Drury Lane. Officers were called out to the area around 9:45 last night. The two victims were taken to hospital for treatment. The driver did remain on scene. No word yet on charges. Some downed live power lines may have sparked a fire in the junction. Thick plumes of smoke can be seen from this viewer video sent to us. Toronto Fire say it started in a garage in the Lansdowne and Wallace Avenue area just after 11 a.m. No injuries reported. The fire is now out. Toronto is hosting its third World Cup match today as Germany takes on Cote d'Ivoire. CP24's Andrew Brennan at a kind of unique watch party, this one happening on the Toronto Islands. And Andrew, I mean, we don't need an excuse to visit the islands, but this sure is a great reason why to hop on a kayak, maybe head your way.
4: Oh, I should have planned ahead and brought a bathing suit so we didn't look like someone who does not plan ahead on live television. So I am definitely not in a kayak right now, but I'm being subtly convinced by my cameraman that I'm supposed to do this for the sake of the job. But we'll see, Melissa. We'll see. That being said, pretty darn good already. We do have a decent... Hey, guys, who's actually here for the...

0: Butter tarts. Who's here for the game? Who's here for the game? Who's here for the butter tarts? Game? Okay, Gabe. So, can I bug you for one quick second? Like a little? Okay. It's not going to take too long, but, you know, you have to actually get up from your... No, you can stay right there. But it's just like you were lounging so perfectly, and now we have to disrupt your lounging. What are your predictions for this match today?
1: I'm going with a solid 3-1 Germany.
0: 3-1 Germany?
1: Yeah.
0: So, they did really well in game one. Like, what do you think this team has going for it this year?
1: Well, I think we have a good team in place. I think we have pretty good individual players. And if they all can put it together, then we're a pretty good team.
0: I can't disagree because I'm a journalist and I must remain impartial. But at the same time, what made you think of coming down out to the island to see this game on a giant screen with this in the background and kayakers trying to get a free view?
1: Well, since we traveled a long way from Germany to here, I think that's a pretty cool opportunity. I mean, you don't get that very often, that view, so it's pretty cool.
0: Very cool. So where are you from in Germany, my friend?
1: It's near Stuttgart.
0: Okay, yeah. I have some friends closer to the Boydensee, but But anyway, anything else you want to say while we're still on the TV?
1: Oh, not a lot, to be honest. Just grateful to be here.
0: I'm grateful that you said hi. You didn't even have to do much except, you know, lean up a little bit. So thank you, man. Appreciate you. Thank you. Any predictions today?
2: I think it's 2-0.
0: 2-0?
2: Yeah.
0: You still think a two-goal differential?
2: Yes.
0: Okay, well, that's pretty good. Matt, I know I'm not going to get in the I'm not getting in the kayak, but I want to question these people very fast on their decision making. Hi. Hey, you guys over there, are we ready to watch a football game? I'm sorry, I cannot hear you. Can you say that? Are you ready to watch a football game? Okay, I've done my job today. Melissa, we are very close to kickoff. We have palpable excitement and also a lot of people that are wearing various colors for their various teams, mostly Germany. But we'll send it back to you. We'll talk to more people later on. This place will get a lot more busy as we get closer to kickoff. And that means I have a lot more people to interrogate about whether they're here for football or the butter tarts that they're giving out for free. So we'll have to see. Back to you.
3: The paddles in the air to cheer. What a great experience. Thanks so much for that, Andrew. Now, before making it to FIFA Fan Fest or Toronto Stadium, lots going on today. Germany supporters took part in a march along the waterfront. Check out these views. They marched from Amsterdam Brewhouse along Queen's Quay. A lot of support there, headed to Coronation Park. This happening earlier this afternoon. And we spoke to soccer fans as they came together to cheer on Germany.
4: Unbelievable. Who would have thought all these Germans would have come out? It's an amazing atmosphere in Toronto. It's great to see European football here in Toronto.
5: It's amazing. I've been a Bayern fan for as long as I've been born with my dad. And ever since, like, this has came to Toronto, it's been nuts. I cannot believe that we are actually, we're hosting.
6: We're hosting, exactly.
7: We should do this more often, that's for sure.
6: We should do this more, maybe in another 4 years.
8: Absolutely.
6: There you go.
8: Weekly.
3: Sure, let's do it every week. Now, if you're heading to the match or a watch party or any other event the city is offering today, officials are reminding you that transit, that is your best bet when it comes to getting around. Metrolink says Lakeshore West GO trains, they're running every 15 minutes between Union and Exhibition today to accommodate the crowds heading to Toronto Stadium and Fan Fest.
9: During the tournament, trains on our Lakeshore East and West lines will be running 15-minute service throughout most of the day. Then we're also offering up to 6 trains per hour on the Lakeshore West line between Exhibition and Union, just really helping to shuttle those attending the match. And then we're also extending our late-night service with the last Lakeshore West train departing Union Station at 12:47 a.m. and Exhibition at 12:55 a.m. And then the last Up Express train will be departing Union at 1:55 a.m.
3: Lots of details that were thrown at you. You can find the full amended schedule on the gotransit.com website. Many people are also depending on the TTC, of course, to get around the city to and from the festivities during the World Cup. Let's head live to the TTC's Transit Control Center, where Senior Communications Advisor Zara Shirazi has been kind enough to walk us through all the events today and how to get around. What's the latest there?
10: Hi, Melissa. So, yes, lots going on. If you're going to the game, now is the time. It's right around the corner, and you always want to give yourself a bit extra time for the crowds. We also have that pop-up shop at Bath their station, so you can stop by and get some exclusive TTC merch and some soccer-related items that are only available during the World Cup. Otherwise, transit is moving well right now. A couple things to know is that we have extra trains on lines 1 and 2, as well as the 504 King, 509 Harbourfront, and 511 Bathurst. We also have the 29 Dufferin, 929 Dufferin Express, and 829 Dufferin Gate Express, all running to Dufferin Gate Loop in a transit priority lane. Dufferin Gate Loop is also about a 10-minute walk from the stadium. The earlier delay on the 504 is now clear, so regular service has resumed there, so things are moving well. If you have any questions while you're out, make sure you speak to someone in one of these red jerseys. There are TTC staff stationed across the system available to answer questions and help provide directions. For more information on our service changes and to stay up to date, check out ttc.ca and make sure you follow at TTC Notices on X. That's it from Control for now. Back to you.
3: Zara, thank you. I imagine that's coming in handy for a lot of people today. And remember, you can catch all the game action throughout FIFA World Cup on TSN, on CTV. You can also stream it on Crave. It is 3:40, 23 degrees. This is Toronto's breaking news, CP24. We're going to have a look at Toronto's top stories. Stay with us. Stay.
7: And now your summer forecast with Ariana.
8: A major heat wave's moving in, courtesy of Love Island USA. Forecasts predict 100% chance of romance and drama. Team, how's it feeling out there? Woo! Temps are climbing fast. We're seeing hot spots nationwide. No doubt this will be the hottest season yet.
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0: Here are some of the top stories we're following this afternoon. A woman is dead following a morning shooting near Dundas and Jarvis. Police have arrested a male suspect. One person is dead following a major crash on Queen and Dixie in Brampton. And a funeral will be held today for the five children killed in last week's Mapleton Township crash. We're also learning a sixth person from Brampton has died. Stay with CP24 for more on these stories. For more details, head to cp24.com and the CP24 app. A new poll from Liaison Strategies finds the Ontario Liberals are building momentum. This comes after the Premier got into a battle with another polling firm last week. CTV's Queen's Park Bureau Chief Siobhan Morris reports.
1: He's the face of the Ontario government and the Progressive Conservative Party. But public opinion polling reveals more trouble for Doug Ford's personal brand.
2: We're really seeing that number take a bit of a beating.
1: In a survey of 1,000 Ontarians last week, Liaison Strategies found support for the Premier at just 26%. 69% disapprove of the job he's doing. And 66% of those asked believe Ontario is headed in the wrong direction.
2: I think to a certain extent, it's death by a thousand cuts. Mm-hmm. Yeah. The government's been in place for so long, it's accumulated a lot of baggage.
1: The government's purchase and return of a $30 million jet is still circling in the minds of Ontarians. Something captured by pollster Angus Reid earlier this week. It put support for Ford at just 21%, the lowest point since he became premier.
3: I love this Angus Reid. They put this fake poll out.
1: Accusing the nonprofit firm of sampling from opposition caucuses and ridings.
3: The truth of the matter is we'd form a massive majority if the election was held today. For the fourth time.
1: The president of Angus Reid says she stands by their record of independent, nonpartisan research and has sent a legal letter to the premier telling CTV News, "We do not intend to litigate this issue in the media, but we do believe the public record should be corrected." The premier's office has not responded to our request for a response.
0: His comments are delusional.
4: It sounds a lot like Donald Trump.
1: The interim Liberal leader doesn't think this week's numbers are a surprise to Ontarians.
4: The things that they count on, like their hospitals, their schools, their healthcare, having a family doctor, life being affordable, it's just not there.
1: The head of the NDP says the premier should learn a lesson from these polls, to listen to regular people instead of friends.
0: It's the people who he's building the giant parking garages for. It's the people that he's trying to please by, you know, allowing jets to land at the island airport.
5: The brands of all the major parties will be tested with two provincial by-elections in the coming months. In Scarborough Southwest, that's typically an NDP riding, and in York Simcoe, where PCs have dominated. At Queen's Park, Siobhan Morris, CTV News.
0: Ottawa pumping billions more into the plan to keep the $10 a day childcare program going. It says it will provide an additional $5.4 billion over 2 years. That's to help offset provincial costs when it comes to rising operating, growing wait lists, and shortages of early childhood educators. Ontario says it's awaiting details on just how much funding they'll get. Childcare advocates are concerned it may not be enough to address long-term funding concerns. It is 3:45, 23 degrees. This is Toronto's breaking news, CP24. Stay with us. We're going to have a look at Toronto's top stories when we come back.
6: 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We're making every corner of Ontario safer to make all of Ontario safer. 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
13: 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Diamond and
0: Diamond. Big fundraiser hitting streets today aimed at helping the blind and partly sighted. The iRide rolled out of Vaughan on its way to both Alliston and Collingwood. Riders got to choose from a 65 or 130 kilometer route. It's the third year for the fundraiser for this group, and they're hoping to raise some $150,000 this time around.
14: It doesn't matter your ability. Once you get on the bike and on the road, we're all equals. And one of the great things about our event is it's a very inclusive event. It's very community focused. As you can hear the din in the background, there's a lot of people who see each other just this time this year. And people train, for weeks as tandem partners.
15: A lot of the riders here will be traveling on tandem bikes, with a sighted person being the captain, riding up front and handling the actual navigation. And they'll be paired with a blind or partially sighted rider who will help them, who will be cycling and being an equal contributor to the team. And we've got two different routes today, one's heading out to Alliston, and the others are trekking all the way 130 kilometers to Collingwood. This is one of the nice things about cycling, is that it is naturally a pretty equitable activity.
0: Last year's iRide raised some $100,000 for the organization. The sounds of jazz are taking over the city. In honor of Black Music Month, the 10-day festival started yesterday with a jazz meets hip-hop panel. It happened at the Pilot in Yorkville. It runs through until June 28th at a number of venues around Toronto. There's a full list of artists and other important information at torontojazz.com. And there's a special walking tour that's returned to Toronto to shine the spotlight on Little Jamaica's music history. The 1.5 to 2 hour tour provides a chance to experience the culturally significant neighborhood. From the music to the food, Little Jamaica on Eglinton West, it has a deep history in the city and the country. We heard from the executive director of the Canada Black Music Archives, the organization behind the walking tour.
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0: 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More information is available through the Canada Black Music Archives website. The Toronto Marlies are American Hockey League champions.
17: The goal, 5 seconds, crossing shot.
0: Players, fans celebrating at Coca-Cola Coliseum. The Marlies skated to a 4-3 win over the Chicago Wolves to claim their second Calder Cup. Easton Cowan had 3 assists. The Marlies took the series 4-1. The last time they won the Calder Cup, that was back in 2018. Fans were pumped after the big win.
18: There's definitely a lot of depth there. You don't win a championship if you don't have depth, right? So there's definitely a lot of depth there.
19: All right.
18: So the future's looking pretty good for the team.
19: The goalie will really, really, I think he'll play for the Leafs for sure.
20: Nice.
19: We have a good future. So, and I congratulate Toronto City for it.
21: You know what? The atmosphere was electric tonight.
22: It was alive.
21: The boys were buzzing. Down early, but that's how you persevere and battle back.
23: It was great hockey. Great hockey. And I'm glad. I'm glad for the Marlies. I'm glad for Toronto. We're looking, our future is looking bright.
0: The Marlies will celebrate with fans at a victory rally at Real Sports. It's set for Monday morning at 11. It is 3:53, 24 degrees. This is Toronto's breaking news, CP24. We're going to have a look at Toronto's top stories next.

0: Roncesvalles Village, better known as Ronce, is this charming pocket of the city that runs about 1.7 kilometers. And it's not a big stretch, but it's a small community with a big personality that just feels like home. On a sunny day, as you're wandering through Ronce, grab yourself a coffee, do a little bit of shopping, and wander your way down Queen Street West to the pedestrian bridge. You've got incredible views of the Gardiner, and behind me, you've got Sunnyside Beach, you've got Lake Ontario. It is the perfect place to catch the city view. If you're looking for a dose of nature right in the city, look no further than High Park. It is this massive urban playground, and get this, there's also a zoo inside. And a fun fact about High Park, back in 2016, a pair of capybaras, they were on the loose, they ran wild, they became the most notorious couple in the city. If you want to look up that story, you should check it out on our website. And after you've gotten your steps in at High Park, you can stop by one of the local bakeries and grab a snack. And if you can't pick your favorite, you don't have to just pick one, you can pick two. After World War II, Ronce saw a wave of Polish immigrants, and that influence is still felt today. Into the fall, there's a massive festival. It's a celebration of culture and music and everything to do with the community. And year-round, that influence is felt with traditional foods like pickle soup. Trust me, you have to try it. It is delicious. At the corner of Grenadier and Roncesvalles is something really special. It is a pet memorial. This is Henry's Garden. It's a real community corner where you can come and appreciate your pets, share a little something, and just enjoy our four-legged friends. Hello. Ronce is a neighborhood where every corner feels lived in, and there's just something to do no matter where you go. It is a vibe. For more information, you can visit our website.
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0: Toronto hosting its third World Cup match today as Germany takes on Cote d'Ivoire. We are live at the FIFA Fan Festival with more reaction. And a World Cup watch party. It's also taking place, this one, at the Toronto Islands. How beautiful is that? We'll have more on this sold-out event in moments. And around 5,000 Germany fans marched to Toronto Stadium ahead of this afternoon's match. World Cup fever in full effect. It is 4 o'clock, 23 degrees. This is Toronto's breaking news, CP24. Hello, I'm Melissa Duggan. Thanks so much for being with us. Well, Toronto is hosting its third World Cup match today as Germany takes on Cote d'Ivoire. CTV's Raheem Ladani is at FIFA Fan Festival joining us today. You have covered a lot of territory for us. You took part in the march with Team Germany supporters. Now you're at Fan Fest. Tee up this match for us, would you?
1: Hey, Melissa. Yeah, you know, we have covered a lot of ground, but we're just following the crowds because the crowds have been absolutely incredible. The match has just kicked off between Germany and Cote d'Ivoire, and there was a roar of the crowd here when that happened here at FanFest. We know that this has been one of the most anticipated matches of the group stage for the World Cup, and it's being played right here in Toronto. This is a big match for so many reasons. Cote d'Ivoire have never made it out of the group stage. Germany, World Cups, and the winner of this match most likely will make it to the group stage, and so there's a lot on the line. I'll step out of frame so you can see just how busy it is here. This place is absolutely packed. Majority of the people are standing on their feet right now, and they're going to be doing so for the entirety of the match. There are a lot of German fans, as we saw during this march of the fans earlier today, and there are also a lot of Cote d'Ivoire fans as well, right? We see a lot of green jerseys over here. You mentioned that we were at the fan march, and what an experience that was. There was an 5,000 people at that march, which placed from Queens Quay at Amsterdam Brewhouse and went all the way west past Bathurst down to Coronation Park. It was quite a scene, and it took about an hour to complete. The German fans throughout, they were chanting. At one point, they even stopped the march, all took one knee in the middle of the street and chanted for about 4 minutes before they got up and kept going. It's been incredible to see where everyone is from. There aren't just people here from Toronto, but also across the GTA. And then we met so many German fans who are even from Germany, and they said their first impressions of this city are absolutely incredible. Have a listen to what some of the fans we spoke with had to say. How is the atmosphere in Toronto?
2: Absolutely geil. In Germany we say geil.
1: Geil. That means great?
2: Yeah, great.
1: What does it mean to see so many Germans here supporting the team?
3: Oh, it's amazing to see. It's like a home game today.
4: Who would have thought all these Germans would have come out? It's an amazing atmosphere in Toronto. It's great to see European football here in Toronto.
5: Because I want to see football. I want to see a nice country. It's
6: Germany!
1: What do you think about Toronto? How would you describe this city?
5: It's super cool. Super cool. So lovely city. It is wonderful.
1: Melissa, for anyone who wants to come down to FanFest today and might not have a ticket, the city says keep refreshing Ticketmaster because they continue to release tickets as they become available. And so if you can't get in now and you still want to come to either watch this match or the evening match between Ecuador and Curaçao, there is still an opportunity. You just have to keep trying your luck. Melissa, for now, I'll send it back over to you.
0: Okay, Raheem Ladani, making friends, learning German today. A big day for all sorts of soccer fans. Appreciate it. Now, a World Cup watch party also taking place on the Toronto Islands today. For more, let's go live to CP24's Andrew Brennan. A little quieter there, Andrew. More of a peaceful experience.
7: Oh, do you think peaceful? Hold on a second. Hey, guys, we're live now. Go! You said peaceful. You said peaceful. Ha, ha, ha, ha, ha. Oh, well, the game has just started. We got the kayaking community deciding to get a free watch in as well. I also am getting in a free watch, but I'm not getting in a kayak. No kayak. But we do have fans to be able to talk to. Can I talk to you? Because you're really nice. Yeah, you could. You know, you could say right there. What's your name?
8: Rebecca.
7: Rebecca, nice to meet you. I'm guessing that you're here to support Germany.
8: Yes, I do.
7: So, what are we thinking about where the match is going to go today? What are our thoughts?
8: 2-1 for Germany.
7: 2-1. You seem okay. Everyone else has been giving me 2-goal differentials, so I feel like you're trying to do your best to like. It's going to be closer than people think, maybe.
8: Probably, yeah.
7: But I guess what's not one thing I'm wondering about in terms of probabilities. Your friends are out in the kayaks, and you're over here. Why are you here, and why are they there?
8: I want to
6: see close how they play, you know? Yeah.
7: So what brought you out to the island?
6: I could not get a ticket to the stadium.
7: And this is also free.
6: It's the second best place to be. It's
7: second best.
6: Yeah, the best one is the stadium right now, right?
7: But what do you think of the view?
6: The view is fantastic.
7: And speaking of the view, what do you think about having such a nice big screen in front of you? You got nachos. Have you tried all the food?
6: Yes, I did. It's wonderful here.
7: Are you visiting, by the way?
6: No, I live here already for 10 years.
7: Okay, so you know what Toronto already has to offer.
6: Yes, I do.
7: So you knew.
6: That's why I'm here, you know? I know the hidden gems.
7: Fist bump. Thank you very much for your time, Rebecca. I appreciate it.
6: Thank you.
7: And I have one more person that I think has already waved us over. Hi. All right, the game started, but it's time to shine. Time to shine.
9: Are we okay if I do a shout out?
7: We can try our best. I mean, it's live TV. I can't actually stop you, but
9: it's my union and the company I work for. We helped build BMO Field.
7: You helped build it?
9: Yes. Yeah.
7: So did you help build the extra stands?
9: Yes, we did. Yeah, UA Local 46, plumbers, pipe fitters, and welders, and Modern Niagara Toronto. We actually helped build everything in this stadium, from the plumbing, the heating, the concessions, all that stuff, and everything in between.
7: And yet you still have to be at the island for the game.
9: But you know what? It's good for the city. It's good for the province. It's good for everything. And great time, great environment with everybody here. So,
7: what do you think of the view right now?
9: View is fantastic. Over here, over there, my lovely wife over there, my kids over here. View is fantastic. So we're having a blast. Great time.
7: Thanks, man.
9: People that put this good thing together. Great job to them, too.
7: Thank you. I appreciate you.
9: Thank you.
7: All right, so game is on. I don't know where the camera's gone. Oh, he's over there. I don't need to come back to the camera. We're not even all that important today. Today's about the fans and the football. Melissa, back to you.
0: And a great reminder there, Andrew, of the hard work that went into bringing the World Cup to Toronto. Thanks for sharing that watch party happening right now on the Toronto Islands. Now, if you're heading to a match, a watch party, any other event today, officials are reminding you that transit is the best bet to get there. Metrolink says Lakeshore West GO trains. They are running every 15 minutes between Union and Exhibition today to accommodate the crowds heading to Toronto Stadium, to Fan Fest and beyond.
10: Service has been great so far. We're seeing between 20 to 25,000 in ridership at Exhibition Station. Again, you're going to see a lot of foot traffic, but we have a lot of way signage, additional volunteers on the ground to support at Union Station and Exhibition Stations. But so far, so good. Everyone just seems really upbeat. The energy is fantastic. And just really, at the end of the day, we just want to get people safely to where they need to go.
0: You can find the full amended schedule on gotransit.com. And football fans can celebrate the beautiful game in beautiful Niagara Falls. This is a live look at the fan zone by the falls. It's at Queens Victoria Park in Niagara Falls. It offers interactive, family-friendly activities, making it the perfect spot for a full day of cheering, playing, and celebrating together, surrounded by the power and beauty of Niagara Falls. Fan zone by the falls. It is free. It is open to fans of all ages. A crowd gathering there right now. And remember, you can catch all the game action throughout FIFA World Cup on TSN, CTV, and on Crave. It is 4:08, 23 degrees. This is Toronto's breaking news, CP24, and there is a live look at Toronto Stadium where the action is happening right now. We're going to have a look at Toronto's top stories next. Stay with us.
11: 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Are you ready?

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3: 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Hey, Dad. Is Mom with you?
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0: here are some of the top stories we're following this afternoon. A woman is dead following a morning shooting near Dundas and Jarvis. Police have arrested a male suspect. One person is dead following a major crash on Queen and Dixie in Brampton. One other person remains in life-threatening condition. And a funeral will be held today for the five children killed in last week's Mapleton Township crash. We're also learning a sixth person from Brampton has died in the collision. Stay with CP24 for more on these stories. For more details, head to cp24.com and the CP24 app. We are following breaking news downtown. A woman is dead following a shooting in an apartment near Dundas and Jarvis. Police were called to the apartment building on Jarvis at 9:30 this morning. Police say one man was arrested nearby. They've not revealed a possible connection between the man and the victim, who has not been identified. They're asking anyone with information to come forward.
1: Right now, there's no further threat to public safety. It's a sad, unfortunate circumstance, a tragic, as a matter of fact, that happened. And we're appealing for any assistance at all, if anyone heard or saw anything, to come forward and let us know.
2: I woke up to a loud noise, people yelling and all. I thought the celebrations for the Germany match has already started. And then I head out, I see there's no one. And then I went to Twitter, and then I seen a tweet from the Toronto Police like an hour later saying that there's a shooting in the building. It's kind of scary.
3: It's scary, right? Because, like, this is supposed to be, like, a nice neighborhood, like a good area.
0: Anyone with information can contact police at 51 Division or contact Crime Stoppers. Toronto police are investigating an early morning shooting in a downtown residential area. Police say they were called to the area of Baldwin and Beverly Streets for reports of gunfire around 4:30 this morning. They say a home in the area has been damaged. No reported injuries, though. No suspect information has been released, and police are asking any witnesses to come forward. One person is dead following a crash at an intersection in Brampton. Peel Regional Police say two vehicles collided at Dixie and Queen Street just before 1:30 this afternoon. Peel paramedics say one person remains in life-threatening condition, while a third person has non-life-threatening injuries. Police say the intersection, it is closed for the probe. Two elderly women have serious but non-life-threatening injuries after they were hit by a vehicle late last night. It happened in Burlington near Fairview Street, east of Drury Lane. Officers were called out to the area around 9:45 last night. The two victims were taken to hospital for treatment. The driver did remain on scene. No word yet on any charges. OPP say a Brampton man has died following that horrific crash last week north of Kitchener that also claimed the lives of five children. Police say the 42-year-old man was driving the SUV involved in the collision. He was pronounced dead in hospital on Friday. He was alone in the SUV when it and a passenger vehicle collided at the intersection of 4th Line and Wellington Road 12 north of Kitchener on June 12th. A funeral is being held for the children today. They're all siblings, the youngest being 4, the eldest being 12 years old. Some downed live power lines may have sparked a fire in the junction. Thick plumes of smoke can be seen from this viewer video sent to us. Toronto Fire say it started in a garage in the Lansdowne and Wallace Avenue area just after 11 a.m. No injuries reported. The fire, it's now out. It is 4:14, 23 degrees. This is Toronto's breaking news, CP24, on a beautiful Saturday. We're going to have a look at Toronto's top stories next.

0: Welcome. My name is Janice Bartley, and I am the founder of Foodpreneur Lab. Foodpreneur Lab has been able to create an environment of support services and training that really speaks to the learning abilities of food entrepreneurs. 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Foodpreneur Lab has had the honor of supporting over 200 plus black food entrepreneurs, as well as other entrepreneurs in racialized communities. 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
1: Hi everyone, I'm Tamara Shelley, and I'm a Foodpreneur Lab alumni, and I founded Classic Juice Co. As a Black-owned business, some of the challenges that we face are limited access to capital. And what Foodpreneur Lab has done for us is open the doors to different funding streams, as well as revenue-generating streams that allow us to empower ourselves. What I love about Foodpreneur Labs is that they have allowed us to embrace our approach of inclusion, which is very important in a diverse city like Toronto. And they've given us access to so many different avenues, platforms, mentors, subject matter experts, and an entire community.
2: Hey, I'm Mez, Foodpreneur alumni and founder of Scarborough's First Ethiopian Cafe and Eatery. Welcome to 13 Sons. The sense of community that I now feel being a part of the Foodpreneur alumni, I opened up a little vendor market in the Pickering Flea Market, and I was there for about 6 weeks until we learned that they were shutting down the building. And it was a bit unfortunate, but what I learned in those 6 weeks of operating is that I saw like this huge demand for Ethiopian cuisine and culture, and I didn't want to let that die, so it just forced me into, you know, transitioning into doing pop-ups and caterings. And I was nervous, I can't even like lie to you, I was really nervous about where I was going with this, but I just knew that there was a higher power telling me that I had to do it because there was no representation in this market, and I really wanted to bring it forward. And since then, it's been absolutely amazing. They've helped me kind of develop everything. You know, I didn't even know where to start. I just knew that I loved food, I loved cooking, and I loved showcasing my cuisine and my culture, and here we are now. Being a part of the conversations when it comes to food, the opportunities that the Foodpreneur Lab has given me, like to see all of my fellow foodpreneurs doing amazing things, bringing awesome products and businesses to the market, was truly incredible. So that's a big part of, you know, the love I have for Foodpreneur Lab. Yeah, people that believe in your vision and that want to see you grow, and they're doing it from a genuine place, having that sense of community and support means the world. This is how we celebrate community. We'd love you to join.
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14: Big fundraiser hitting streets today aimed at helping the blind and partly sighted. The iRide rolling out of Vaughan on its way to both Alliston and Collingwood. Riders got to choose from 65 or 130 kilometer long route. It's the third year for the fundraiser for this group, and they're hoping to raise some $150,000 this time around.
15: We are a small charity that raises funds for charities that support the blind community, the mental, physical, emotional health and well-being. So we're actually raising funds today for three charities: Balance for Blind Adults, their mental health and well-being program, Blind Sailing Association of Canada, there are two sailboats that need repairs and safety upgrades, and Trailblazers Tandem Cycling Club, a cycling club for blind and tandem cyclists. They have a tandem rejuvenation project for their tandem fleet.
16: We've done a lot of training and work on this, and part of what we're doing is trying to make this experience or experiences like this a little more common. So as part of the preparation for this, Balance actually teamed up with iRide and a local spin studio called Rocket Cycle to set up a six-week spin training program to get going for this. And the part of the objective here was to bring this kind of work into mainstream spaces so we could train alongside sighted riders and have the staff and the community members see that we belong in these mainstream spaces.
14: Last year's iRide raised some $100,000 for the organization. A special walking tour has returned to Toronto to shine the spotlight on Little Jamaica's music history. The 1.5 to 2 hour tour provides a chance to experience the culturally significant neighborhood. From the music to the food, Little Jamaica on Eglinton West. It has a deep history in the city and the country. We heard from the executive director of the Canada Black Music Archives, the organization that's behind the walking tour.
17: 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And of course, a lot of the musicians had an opportunity to practice in this community before doing live shows. So there was so much activity going on, and it just became very, very deep, very, very rich. And the city has also designated this a cultural district. So it's quite a gem.
14: The Little Jamaica Music History Walking Tour runs weekly on Sundays and Wednesdays through October 18th, and more information is available through the Canada Black Music Archives website. It's 4:23, 23 degrees. This is Toronto's breaking news, CP24. Thanks for being with us on this Saturday. We do have a look at Toronto's top stories next. Stay with us.

0: 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It's giving energy, it's giving nature, it's giving history. 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

0: World Cup watch party also taking place at the Toronto Islands. How's this for a unique experience? We'll have more on the sold-out event in moments. And ahead of the match, around 5,000 Germany fans marching to Toronto Stadium. This was the scene from overhead. It is 4:30, 23 degrees. This is Toronto's breaking news, CP24. Hello, I'm Melissa Duggan. Toronto is hosting the city's third World Cup match today. Germany now taking on Cote d'Ivoire. CTV's Raheem Ladani is at FIFA Fan Festival, joining us with more. The first goal of the game just scored. Cote d'Ivoire is on the board. What was the reaction like there?
1: Honestly, Melissa, there was a massive roar, and then I think a lot of people were stunned because up until now, Germany had dominated in terms of possession and scoring opportunities. They even had a goal disallowed, and so when Les Elephants put the ball in the net, it was incredible. In fact, I want to bring in a fan over here. These are one of the fans for Cote d'Ivoire, and as soon as they scored, we saw him fist bumping. You were cheering. How are you feeling right now? Up 1-0.
2: Top of the world. I always go for the underdogs.
1: What do you make of this atmosphere here in Toronto here at FanFest?
2: It's amazing. Cannot put it into words. It's fantastic. I'm enjoying my day.
1: Are you from Toronto? Are you visiting?
2: No, my son is from Toronto.
1: There you go.
2: I'm visiting him, and then he's got me here. It's the luckiest day of my life.
1: There you go. Enjoy yourself.
2: Thank you so much.
1: Let's find some German fans over here. We got the jersey on right now. How you feeling? Maybe not the way you're hoping the game's going so far.
3: Yeah, but we will win. Let's wait for it. We will win it, I'm sure.
1: There's still obviously a lot of time left in the match, right? Are you from Toronto or are you visiting?
3: I'm living in Toronto, but I'm from Germany.
1: You're from Germany. I don't know, were you at the fan march earlier today?
3: Yes, I was there.
1: So I was there, you were there. How was the atmosphere there? Because it's something I've never seen before.
3: I think that's how you expect German fans to be. Like, come to Germany, you will see. Like, fans, that's normal for Germany. It's so, just amazing, yeah.
1: What does it mean to kind of have the German culture showcased on such a world stage? Obviously, in Germany, it's normal, and with soccer being in their veins, but to have it here in Toronto, where soccer isn't always the primary sport, right now, it seems like the German culture is on full display.
3: Yeah, it's amazing to see, like, how many people come together, like, celebrating the sport, celebrating soccer, celebrating football. And yeah, coming together like from all nations, it's amazing, yeah.
1: Awesome, enjoy yourself.
3: Thank you very much.
1: So Melissa, obviously there's still lots of time left in the match right now, but everyone has their eyes peeled because it's been such an exciting match so far. Then you do have some individuals who are on this side who aren't watching at all. They're taking part in the fan activations, they're getting themselves a beverage, and so there's lots to do here at FanFest, and we're seeing a lot of jerseys, not just German and Cote d'Ivoire jerseys, but we're also seeing a lot of Mexican jerseys, Brazil naturally, and so there's a lot to come down here and just enjoy with the family or whoever you're here with. For now, I'll send it back over to you.
0: And Raheem, I know that admission to this event, general admission, it is free. You just have to get those tickets online. What's the situation there if people want to go to watch parties like this one happening right now?
1: So it's very fluid in terms of the ticket situation. Even if you don't have a ticket to today's FanFest, there is still an opportunity for you to get in tonight. The City of Toronto says that. Go on to Ticketmaster and keep refreshing the site because they're trying as much as possible to monitor the crowd flow. So as people leave, they're putting more tickets online to make themselves available. And this isn't the only match, right? We still have a match later on tonight between Ecuador and Curaçao. So there's still an opportunity for you to get free tickets for the FanFest. Of course, there are those that you can pay a premium for as well. There's a Casamigos bar down over there, and that provides you a little shade. But a lot of people here, whether they have a free ticket or not, it seems like a little sun. They're not being deterred from being out here and hanging out.
0: Not too hot, no rain, kind of nice. Thanks so much for that, Raheem. Appreciate the update. There's also a World Cup watch party that's taking place on the Toronto Islands today. A gorgeous day for that. For more, let's hop on the ferry, go visit Andrew Brennan, reporting live for us today. Andrew, what's the experience been like there?
4: It has been magical. I know that we are on, this is not really a coast, but we're gonna try to amalgamate this as one coast here of delightfulness. But with Cote d'Ivoire just scoring, I'm going to see if I can find any elephants in the room. Pardon, again, the pun. We do this by accident sometimes. So who's a Cote d'Ivoire fan? Do we have any elephants kicking around? Can I come say hi? Is that cool? Awesome. Excuse me as I step into your office. All right. So, hi. What's your name?
5: Elizabeth.
4: Elizabeth, nice to meet you. So you were jumping up a couple of seconds ago. Are we happy with the score right now?
5: Yeah.
4: What about, how are we doing?
6: We are doing really well. We're really excited to be here, and we're definitely cheering Cote d'Ivoire.
4: It's okay. We'll give you a second. You'll get your turn. But

0: Yeah, that's what I was saying, dude. As we are talking with the elephants, not in a room, but in the beautiful open air right now. One second. We're coming over in a second. But as we're still talking with you wonderful people, what are we thinking right now about what the final score could be? What do we think? Don't listen to them. Use your heart of hearts.
1: What do you think?
2: To play.
0: You can say this score right now.
2: He hasn't had an awful lot to do in this tournament.
1: Jack, what do you think?
0: 2-1. That's a good start. Okay. Ow. Old. What about you, my dude? What do you think?
3: I think that Cote d'Ivoire is going to win 3-2.
0: Boom. High five. Very nice to meet the both of you. Okay. Where are the loud Germans over here? Hey. See, I said, wait your turn. We'll all be ready. So. We're over there, but you're over here talking to me. So forget about that thing. So, what's your name?
3: Separat.
0: Okay, so what do we think of, the final score is going to be?
3: That's like Germany 4-2.
0: Wow, you're expecting a lot of goals there, sir.
3: Oh, God! Damn it! Oh, shoot! Yeah.
0: What about you? What do you think?
4: So, I'm Samrat. So, my guess before all this will be 4-0, but since Rudiger's injured, they don't have a good line of defense. They have Joshua Kimmich at center mid, and then they got Musiala.
0: That's a lot of preamble. What's the final score, you think?
4: 5-3.
0: All right. Fist bump. Boom. Fist bump. Boom. Can you fist bump? And also, can you bang those together for me? Yeah, everything's here is free. That's the best part about it. Things are free. See? It's here they were here for football. All right. Moral of the story is they were excited about the score. Not really. But now they go to get free food. Yes, that's probably a good way to end it, because he's going to go and get some butter tarts, and so am I. Melissa, back to you.
5: I'm so impressed by that young fan's analysis of what to expect in this game. Thanks so much for that, Andrew. Reporting live for us here on CP24 from that gorgeous scene on the Toronto Islands. Now, before making it to FIFA Fan Fest tonight, maybe later on, Toronto Stadium, Germany supporters took part in a march along the waterfront. And they marched from Amsterdam Brewhouse along Queen's Quay to Coronation Park earlier this afternoon. We were hearing it took about an hour all in all. And we spoke to some soccer fans as they came together to cheer on Germany.
6: It's amazing. I almost got tears in my eyes. I thought it would be amazing if my dad could have gone through this, you know, if he would experience this, really.
7: Oh my God, it's fantastic. Amazing. Yes!
8: There was another game we had before this, me and my dad, Hannah and Ghana.
9: Yeah.
8: And it was, the atmosphere there was amazing, but this is on a whole other level.
10: It's just a beautiful atmosphere. I was in Mexico City for the opening game, so I'm just enjoying the game. I'm enjoying the atmosphere.
5: And an update to share with you right now. Germany now on the board. Oh, was that goal taken off? Okay, we're waiting to see if the goal is going to be good. They did get one in the net. Germany did still being looked at right now by the umps at this point. It was Cote d'Ivoire that got in the first goal. Germany and Cote d'Ivoire, by the way, each have a win so far in the tournament. Cote d'Ivoire beat Ecuador 1-0, while the Germans hammered Curaçao 7-1. We're now learning that one look that we had at that goal from Germany considered a no goal. So it's still Cote d'Ivoire that is leading the match so far. If you are heading to the match or a watch party or any event in the city today, officials are reminding you transit, that is the best bet. Metrolink says Lakeshore West GO trains are running every 15 minutes between Union and Exhibition today to accommodate the crowds heading to Toronto Stadium and FanFest.
11: During the tournament, trains on our Lakeshore East and West lines will be running 15-minute service throughout most of the day. Then we're also offering up to 6 trains per hour on the Lakeshore West line between Exhibition and Union, just really helping to shuttle those attending the match. And then we're also extending our late-night service with the last Lakeshore West train departing Union Station at 12:47 a.m. and Exhibition at 12:55 a.m. And then the last Up Express train will be departing Union at 1:55 a.m.
5: And you can plan your route with the full amended schedule now posted on GoTransit.com. And football fans can celebrate the beautiful game in Niagara Falls. This is a live look at the Fan Zone by the Falls. You can watch the game, you can watch the falls all at the same time. You see it there on the big screen. This is at Queen Victoria Park in Niagara Falls. It offers interactive, family-friendly activities, making it the perfect spot for a full day of cheering, playing, and celebrating together, surrounded by the power and beauty of Niagara Falls. Fan Zone by the Falls is free. It is open to fans of all ages. And remember, you can catch all the game action throughout FIFA World Cup on TSN. It's on CTV. It's also on Crave. It is 4:40, 23 degrees. This is Toronto's breaking news, CP24. Another look at that watch party on the Toronto Islands with the city in the backdrop. We're going to have a look at Toronto's top stories next.
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0: look at some of the top stories we're following this afternoon. A woman is dead following a morning shooting near Dundas and Jarvis. Police have arrested a male suspect. One person is dead following a major crash on Queen and Dixie in Brampton. One other person remains in life-threatening condition. And a funeral will be held today for the five children killed in last week's Mapleton Township crash. We're also learning a sixth person from Brampton has died following that collision. Stay with CP24 for more on these stories. For more details, head to cp24.com and the CP24 app. A woman is dead following a shooting in an apartment near Dundas and Jarvis. Police were called to an apartment building on Jarvis at 9:30 this morning. Police say one man was arrested nearby. They've not revealed a possible connection between the man and the victim, who has not been identified. They're asking anyone with information to come forward.
1: We still require the public's help in terms of any, if they have any video or any first-hand knowledge or information, if they heard or saw something, to please come forward. Our officers are currently on scene canvassing the building, canvassing for further video. Any information, even if they think it's the slightest, will potentially help us in our investigation.
2: I woke up to a loud noise, people yelling and all. I thought the celebrations for the Germany match has already started. And then I head out, I see there's no one. And then I went to Twitter, and then I seen a tweet from the Toronto Police like an hour later saying that there's a shooting in the building. It's kind of scary.
3: It's scary, right? Because, like, this is supposed to be, like, a nice neighborhood, like a good area.
0: Anyone with information can contact police at 51 Division or Crime Stoppers. Toronto police are investigating an early morning shooting that happened in a downtown residential area. Police say they were called to the area of Baldwin and Beverly Streets for reports of gunfire. This at around 4:30 this morning. They say home in the area has been damaged. No reported injuries, though. No suspect information has been released, and police are asking any witnesses to come forward. One person is dead following a crash at a major intersection in Brampton. Peel Regional Police say two vehicles collided at Dixie and Queen Street just before 1:30 this afternoon. Peel paramedics say one person remains in life-threatening condition, while a third person has non-life-threatening conditions. Police say the intersection is closed for the investigation. Two elderly women have serious but non-life-threatening injuries after they were hit by a vehicle late last night. It happened in Burlington near Fairview Street, east of Drury Lane. Officers were called out to the area around 9:45 last night. The two victims were taken to hospital for treatment. The driver did remain on scene. No word yet on charges. The OPP say a Brampton man has died following that horrific crash last week north of Kitchener that also claimed the lives of five children. Police say the 42-year-old man driving the SUV involved in the collision was pronounced dead in hospital on Friday. He was alone in the SUV when it and a passenger van collided at the intersection of 4th Line and Wellington Road 12 north of Kitchener on June 12th. A funeral is being held today for the children. They were all siblings, the youngest being 4, the eldest being 12 years old. Some downed live power lines may have sparked a fire in the junction. Thick plumes of smoke can be seen in this viewer video sent to us. Toronto Fire say it started in a garage in the Lansdowne and Wallace Avenue area just after 11 a.m. No injuries reported here. The fire is now out. It is 4:46, 23 degrees. This is Toronto's breaking news, CP24. We're going to have a look at Toronto's top stories next.
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0: A big fundraiser hitting streets today aimed at helping the blind and partly sighted. The iRide rolled out a van on its way to both Alliston and Collingwood. Riders choosing from a 65 or 130-kilometer route. It's the third year for the fundraiser for this group. They're hoping to raise some $150,000 this time around.
12: A lot of the riders here will be traveling on tandem bikes, with a sighted person being the captain, riding up front and handling the actual navigation. And they'll be paired with a blind or partially sighted rider who will help them, who will be cycling and being an equal contributor to the team. And we've got two different routes today, heading out, one's heading out to Alliston, and the others are trucking all the way, 130 kilometers, to Collingwood. This is one of the nice things about cycling, is that it is naturally a pretty equitable activity.
0: Last year's iRide raised some $100,000 for the organization. There's a special walking tour that's returned to Toronto. It's shining the spotlight on Little Jamaica's music history. The 1.5 to 2 hour tour provides a chance to experience the culturally significant neighborhood. From the music to the food, Little Jamaica on Eglinton West, it has a deep history in the city and in the country. The executive director of the Canada Black Music Archives, the organization behind the walking tour, joined us.
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0: 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And you can get more information through the Canada Black Music Archives website. It is 4:50. It is 23 degrees. This is Toronto's breaking news, CP24. A FIFA World Cup watch party for the Germany and Cote d'Ivoire match. It is happening right now on the Toronto Islands. Some people taking in the match by kayak. We're going to have those details coming up next and more.

0: let's take a look at some of the new films hitting screens this weekend with film critic Richard Krause. It's great to see you, Rich. My nearly 4-year-old daughter is all in on Toy Story. Mm-hmm. She's asked me about 5 times this week. When are we seeing Toy Story 5? Tell us about it.
1: Well, by the time you get to the 5th installment in any franchise, you're usually looking at diminishing returns. The further you get away from the source, the worse the movie is. Happily for you and your 4-year-old, that's not the case with Toy Story 5. This looks back to the first couple of movies and kind of recaptures the magic that they had. It's the story of an 8-year-old girl who still plays with the toys that we've seen all the way through the franchise. Woody and Jesse and Buzz Lightyear and many others, plus some new ones. But she's the only kid in the neighborhood who still plays with toys. Everyone else has a tablet or a screen of some sort. So her parents, hoping that she'll learn to fit in with the other kids, get her a tablet. She becomes obsessed with it, forgets about her old pals, Woody and Jesse. So they decide to wage a campaign to make sure that she meets some new people but doesn't forget her old friends, the toys. And this is a really lovely film about how there is a place for tech. It's not a franchise yelling on its front yard, get out of my yard, tech. It's not that at all. This is a film that says there's a place for tech, but playing games on a tablet isn't playing. You're not using your imagination, which is what this movie is all about, and there's plenty of it on display here. So I gave Toy Story 5, it's now in theaters, 4 stars out of 5.
0: Well, looking forward to that one. Rich, it's kind of hard to believe it's been 35 years since Robin Hood, Prince of Thieves. And looking at the preview for The Death of Robin Hood, this looks awesome. I hope it lived up to your expectations.
1: Well, it's a much different movie than Robin Hood, Prince of Thieves. In that movie, in most retellings of the Robin Hood mythology, he's a good guy who robbed from the rich to give to the poor. Here, he's portrayed as a man who killed simply for the joy of it. He was a thief, a murderer, an all-around bad guy. It is late in his life, and he's had enough. He's had enough of it all. He's ready to go. But he agrees to do one last battle for his friend, Little John. He's grievously injured in that battle, and instead of leaving him on the battlefield to die, Little John takes him to a mysterious island where he is nursed back to health. And then he starts thinking, can there be salvation for a person like me, someone who is killed simply for the joy of it? And that's essentially, I won't give you any more detail than that, that's essentially what the movie's about. And this is a film that is so incredibly violent in its first hour or so, that medieval cruelty and grimness bleeds over into the second half. At least it stayed with me, so that I didn't really buy into the redemption arc. I didn't really think that this movie worked. It felt too disjointed from part one into part two, even though Hugh Jackman is quite good in this. But I gave it 3 out of 5 stars, called The Death of Robin Hood. It's in theaters now.
0: And let's close off these reviews with Leviticus.
1: Leviticus is an Australian horror film about two young teen, gay teenagers who are living in this Bible Belt kind of town. When it is discovered that they're having a relationship, their parents make them take a kind of conversion therapy ritual, which does not have the effect that the parents wanted it to have. Instead, it creates this demon. It summons a demon that seems to possess each of them and makes them do terrible things. And this is a movie that works on a whole lot of levels. It's about the horrors of conversion therapy, and it's about living in this small town. But what it does really effectively is display the scares. There's very little computer-generated imagery here. What it is mostly are what we call practical effects. So when you see something happening, you know, it is done via stunts and via very practical means. And it feels real, it feels authentic, and it's quite scary. Leviticus is in theaters now, and I gave it 3.5 stars out of 5.

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2: Ooh, nice watch. 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
1: Yes.
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1: Begin!
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0: playing his third World Cup match today as Germany takes on Cote d'Ivoire. We are live at the FIFA Fan Festival with more reaction. A World Cup watch party is also taking place at the Toronto Islands. Here's a live look for you. We'll have more on this sold-out event in moments. And around 5,000 Germany fans marched to Toronto Stadium ahead this afternoon. It's 5 o'clock. This is Toronto's breaking news, CP24. Good afternoon. I'm Arda Zakarian. Toronto is hosting its third World Cup match today as Germany takes on Cote d'Ivoire. CP24's Andrew Brennan is at a watch party on the Toronto Islands with more. Andrew, it must be just so much fun to be there a little bit away from the city, but still be a part of it all.
1: Mm-hmm. Oh, we are standing by indeed. Actually, Arda, I mean, we should have planned to do the whole show out here. Why are you in there? And why am I out here alone? Well, I'm not alone. Clearly, I have some friends around, but we should have done the whole thing out here. It's beautiful. You know how Mufasa tells Simba, "Simba, everything the light touches is your kingdom." Look at this. Look at this. How are you doing, by the way? You having a good time?
2: Really good.
1: Oh, actually, hold on. Turn around. Because the camera's over there. What are we thinking so far about the match?
2: It's been pretty good. Germany a bit unlucky, but nothing takes away from Ivory Coast on what they're doing. Yeah.
1: They're doing some elefunky business on the pitch right now. And also, I know there was two disallowed goals for Germany, so it seems like luck's on the side of Cote d'Ivoire.
2: That always happens. You keep having possession, and if you don't convert, finally at the dying moment there is a surprise, and then you see yourself on the losing side. So I hope Deutschland now picks up well. Yeah?
1: Now, when you say hope, that's one thing, but what do you think is going to happen in the second half?
2: Deutschland will fight back, for sure. They are coming after a great victory. They are a great side. I think they will get back. Yeah, so I have no doubts about it. The 70% odds are that it will be a draw, but there is a 30% chance Germany will win.
1: I like how you're giving me odds now.
2: That's right. Is your phone on?
1: No, I go by feeling and math that doesn't require me having to spend money.
2: Yeah, that's right.
1: Hey, man, I appreciate your time.
2: Thanks a lot.
1: This is our hydration break. You got to go get...
2: We'll do that. And I really appreciate. Yeah. This is fabulous. We just came here to enjoy the island. And it's great to see that you have created an infrastructure. Thank you so much.
1: You know what? I'm going to say you're welcome, even though I did nothing. But thank you very much.
2: Go
1: enjoy yourself.
2: Thank you.
1: All right, now we have to ask, can the Germans handle the heat? How are we feeling right now? Huh? Knowing? Sprechen Sie Deutsch?
3: Yes.
4: Yes.
1: Okay. Good second half, yes?
3: Yes.
1: Yes?
3: Sehr gut.
1: Sehr gut. That's good. Thank you very much. Appreciate you. Can we bother you for a quick second while we're over here? How are we feeling the second half is going to go?
5: Germany's going to still pull it out.
1: Yeah,
5: absolutely.
1: What do you think of having two disallowed goals in the first half? Does that mean that they got possession, but they're not seemingly converting without it not working out for them?
5: Well, I'm questioning the ref's partiality right now.
1: Well, you know what? If you want, you can swim over there and tell them yourself.
5: Okay. Maybe I'll take a kayak over.
1: Maybe. There's plenty available for you. Thank you very much. What are you thinking, by the way?
6: I'm holding out hope, but man, this is painful.
1: You know what? I'm here just to enjoy the vibe anyway, but I want everyone to go home happy.
6: Oh, I hope we will. Yeah. But I mean, you know what? It's a great day. It's really warm outside. It's a beautiful day. So happy to be here. But man, this is tense.
1: You know what? Deep breaths.
6: Yes.
1: Hydration break.
6: Yes.
1: Nachos.
6: Yes.
1: And we'll do what we can.
6: Perfect. Sounds great.
1: All right. I'm glad we had this talk. We solved so much.
6: Thank you
1: again. All right, and speaking of those kayaks, you got some people over there. Are we having a good day so far?
7: Yeah, all good.
1: All good?
7: Perfect.
1: Perfect. Are you facing this way to enjoy the views, or are you watching the game that way?
7: We are getting back that way for sure.
1: Okay, well, you know what? You got a moment, though. Just like, find inner peace. I always find inner peace on walk.
7: And also, I'm looking for some sort of back, because I'm having a backache here once I'm over. Yeah, exactly.
1: Recline away, madam. Recline away.
7: All right.
1: Thank you very much. We'll send it back inside as we enjoy these beautiful views from this natural watch party.
0: You know what? You're the best. I can't believe you asked people in German if they speak German, Andrew. The only German I know, if you're a 90s kid, you'll know this. Ein, zwei, Polizei. That's it.
1: I could tell you how to buckle up.
0: Oh, we'll have more Andrew later, we promise. Okay. Before making it to the FIFA Fan Fest or Toronto Stadium, Germany supporters took part in a march along the waterfront. and they marched from Amsterdam Brewhaus along Queens Quay to Coronation Park earlier this afternoon. We spoke to soccer fans as they came together to cheer on Germany.
4: Unbelievable. Who would have thought all these Germans would have come out? It's an amazing atmosphere in Toronto. It's great to see European football here in Toronto.
8: It's amazing. I've been a Bayern fan for as long as I've been born with my dad. And ever since, like, this has came to Toronto, it's been nuts. I cannot believe that we are actually, like, we're hosting.
9: We're hosting, exactly.
2: We should do this more often, that's for sure.
9: We should do this more, maybe in another 4 years.
10: Absolutely.
9: There you go.
10: Weekly.
0: Germany and Côte d'Ivoire each have a win so far in the tournament. Côte d'Ivoire beat Ecuador 1-0, while the Germans hammered Curaçao 7-1. And if you're heading to a match or watch party or any other event in the city today, officials are reminding you that transit is your best bet. Metrolink.
11: Service has been great so far. We're seeing between 20 to 25,000 in ridership at Exhibition Station. Again, you're going to see a lot of foot traffic, but we have a lot of way signage, additional volunteers on the ground to support at Union Station and Exhibition Stations. But so far, so good. Everyone just seems really upbeat. The energy is fantastic. And just really, at the end of the day, we just want to get people safely to where they need to go.
0: You can find the full amended schedule on gotransit.com. And football fans can celebrate the beautiful game in Niagara Falls. This is a look at the Fan Zone by the Falls. It's at Queens Victoria Park in Niagara Falls, and it offers interactive, family-friendly activities, making it the perfect spot for a full day of cheering, playing, and celebrating together, surrounded by the power and beauty of the Niagara Falls. Fan Zone by the Falls is free and open to fans of all ages. And remember, you can catch all the game action throughout the FIFA World Cup on TSN, CTV, and Crave. It's 5:07 right now. This is Toronto's breaking news, CP24. Feels like 24 degrees out there. We'll have a look at Toronto's top stories as we leave you with a look of the fan festival at the Islands.

0: one of the directors at Melly's.
1: I'm Ellen, and I'm one of the directors, and we've been open since 2019.
0: Melly's is a six-month interactive workplace development program for people with disabilities. So we work with youth and adults, so 16 and up, and we train workplace skills like merchandising, sales, customer service, and then each person takes those skills out into the community to get a job that they are really passionate about. So we kind of call it a launching pad.
1: The inspiration for Melly's came from Melanie. She had had many volunteer opportunities, and all she kept saying was, I want a real job, I want to get paid. She had siblings who had jobs that were getting paid, and that's what she wanted. And then we had this opportunity to write a letter to someone, and in that letter she wrote, I want to be a part of everything, a part of life, and that really was our motivation to start this.
0: So the big impact to our community and to our apprentices is that they get jobs out in the community after they spend anywhere from 6 months to 2 years here. So they develop their skills, they build that confidence that is so essential to being a great employee, and then they go out into the community and they get their dream job. Every single person here has a job that they're really going after, and they utilize us and the things that we're teaching here to build the skills they need to be that great employee for their next employer.
2: Hi, my name is Melanie. Melanie Market Plus Cafe is after me, Melanie. I've been working in cafe like 3 years now. I know what that cafe is about. I know it's both working about people working together, about teamwork, talent, culture, help people out. My favorite, I like a talk with customers. I like a passenger drink. Just meet somebody. I like working in a bar, making drinks. So sometimes I like helping people, like talking to them, tell them, get them a question, tell them that how is your day? How the weather outside? And that is so good.
0: Hi everyone, my name is Megan. I'm the program manager at Melly's Marketing Cafe, and I help run our interactive development program. We have three different stages to our program: our workplace development, personal development, and career development. All these modules and pillars help to set our apprentices up for success as they seek jobs out in the community.
3: Hey, my name is Jasmine. I've been working at Melly's for, I think, a year and a bit. The best part about baking is like learning like the measurements and like how many ingredients go into each thing.
4: Hi, my name is Anish. Welcome to Melly's. I've been working here for 9 months. So my favorite part is stocking the shelves.
5: Hi, my name's Skylar, and I've been here for like 2.5 years almost. Well, next year it's going to be 3. My favorite part of working at Melly's is making the drinks, and I see a lot of my friends that walks through the door.
6: Hi, my name is Mitchell, and I've been working here for 2 years, since 2023. What I would say about people working with disabilities is don't stress. You are capable of doing it. You have the skill. You have talent. Do not give up your dreams, because you're gonna have a great time, and you're just as capable as anyone else in the world.
0: This is what our community looks like.
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0: A woman is dead following a shooting near Dundas and Jarvis. Police have arrested a male suspect. One person is dead following a major crash on Queen and Dixie in Brampton. One other person remains in life-threatening condition. A funeral was held today for the five children killed last week in Mapleton. And we're also learning a sixth person from Brampton has died. Stay with CP24 for all of these stories. And for further details, you can head to our website, cp24.com, and the CP24 app. A woman is dead following a shooting at an apartment near Dundas and Jarvis. Police were called to an apartment building on Jarvis at 9:30 this morning. Police say one man was arrested nearby. They've not revealed a possible connection between the man and the victim, who has not been identified. And they are asking for anyone with information to come forward.
1: Right now, there's no further threat to public safety. It's a sad, unfortunate circumstance, a tragic, as a matter of fact, that happened. And we're appealing for any assistance at all. If anyone heard or saw anything, to come forward and let us know.
2: I woke up to a loud noise, people yelling and all. I thought the celebrations for the Germany match has already started. And then I head out, I see there's no one. And then I went to Twitter, and then I seen a tweet from the Toronto Police like an hour later saying that there's a shooting in the building. It's kind of scary.
3: It's scary, right? Because, like, this is supposed to be, like, a nice neighborhood, like a good area.
0: Anyone with information can contact police at 51 Division or Crime Stoppers. Toronto police are investigating an early morning shooting at a downtown residential area. Police say they are called to the area of Baldwin and Beverly Streets for reports of gunfire around 4:30 this morning. They say a home in the area has been damaged. There's no reported injuries. No suspect information has been released, and police are asking any witnesses to come forward. One person is dead following a crash at a major intersection in Brampton. Peel Regional Police say two vehicles collided at Dixie Road and Queen Street West just before 1:30 this afternoon. Peel paramedics say one person remains in life-threatening condition, while a third person has non-life-threatening injuries.
4: Our major collision bureau is investigating this accident, and anybody who's been in the area that might have dash cam footage or any footage or witnessed anything leading up to the accident, if they could let our Major Collision Bureau know at 905-453-3311, and they can ask for our Major Collision Bureau.
0: Police say the intersection is closed for the investigation. OPP say a Brampton man has died following a horrific crash last week north of Kitchener that also claimed the lives of five children. Police say the 42-year-old man driving the SUV involved in the collision was pronounced dead in hospital on Friday. He was alone in the SUV when it and a passenger van collided at the intersection of 4th Line and Wellington Road 12 north of Kitchener on June the 12th. A funeral is being held for the children today. They were all siblings, the youngest being 4 and the eldest being 12 years old. Some downed live power lines may have sparked a fire in the junction. Thick plumes of smoke can be seen from this viewer video sent to us. Toronto Fire say that it started in a garage in the Lansdowne and Wallace Avenue area just after 11 a.m. No injuries were reported and the fire is now out. It's 5:17, 23 degrees. This is Toronto's breaking news, CP24. We'll have a look at Toronto's top stories coming up next in Germany.
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0: A big fundraiser hit the streets today aimed at helping the blind and partially sighted. The iRide rolled out of Vaughan on its way to both Alliston and Collingwood. Riders got to choose from a 65 or 130 kilometer route. And this is the third year for the fundraiser of the group, who are hoping to raise some $150,000 this time around.
20: We are a small charity that raises funds for charities that support the blind community, the mental, physical, emotional health and well-being. So we're actually raising funds today for three charities: Balance for Blind Adults, their mental health and well-being program, Blind Sailing Association of Canada, there are two sailboats that need repairs and safety upgrades, and Trailblazers Tandem Cycling Club, a cycling club for blind and tandem cyclists. They have a tandem rejuvenation project for their tandem fleet.
0: Last year's iRide raised more than $100,000 for the organization. The sounds of jazz are taking over the city. In honor of Black Music Month, a 10-day festival started yesterday with a jazz meets hip-hop panel at the Pilot in Yorkville. It runs until the 28th. And at a number of venues around Toronto. For a full list of all the artists and other important info, you can visit torontojazz.com. A special walking tour has returned to Toronto to shine the spotlight on Little Jamaica's music history. The 1.5 to 2 hour tour provides a chance to experience the culturally significant neighborhood. From music to the food, Little Jamaica on Eglinton West has a deep history in the city and the country. Phil Vassell is the executive director of the Canada Black Music Archives, the organization behind the walking tour.
21: 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So there was so much activity going on, and it just became very, very deep, very, very rich. And the city has also designated this a cultural district. So it's quite a gem.
0: The Little Jamaica Music History Walking Tour runs weekly on Sundays and Wednesdays through October the 18th. More information is available through the Canada Black Music Archives website. It's 5:22 right now and 23 degrees. This is Toronto's breaking news, CP24. A FIFA World Cup watch party for Germany and Côte d'Ivoire is happening on the Toronto Islands. We'll have those details coming up next. Stay with us.

0: This is the Distillery District where Toronto's history comes alive. Tucked in the city's East End at Millen, Parliament is full of arts and culture and love. Cobblestone streets, historic buildings. This place is a creative's dream, and it's also a great place for selfies. Check this out. But one more. Back in the 1830s, two guys from England, James Wort and William Gooderham, came to Toronto with a simple plan to mill flour, but the wind had other plans. So they pivoted big time, firing up one of the city's first steam engines, turning grain into whiskey, and it wasn't just this little side hustle. It became one of the biggest distilleries in the British Empire. After more than 150 years of production, they did shut down, but they reopened in 2003, becoming the vibey, culture-packed district that you know today. With over 40 boutiques and one-of-a-kind spots, it is the place for Made in Canada merch. 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And the coffee? Cheers. World class. Got a sweet tooth? Hit up Soma for the best chocolate. And hey, it's always 5 o'clock somewhere, right? The brew pubs are pouring everything from local craft to unique sips like sake and Canadian-made spirits. The food scene here is as diverse as the city itself. The Distillery District isn't just a vibe. It's an open-air gallery where art and culture are around every single corner. Keep your eyes peeled for it. A massive 40-foot spider-shaped sculpture that looks like it crawled straight out of Burning Man. Because it did. And you can't skip Big Heart, a 14-foot tall steel statement that's equal parts industrial and iconic. Feeling a little sentimental? Head over to Lovelocks. Clip yours on, snap a pic. It's basically a rite of passage here. From cobblestone streets to bold art to amazing food and centuries of history, the Distillery District is where the past meets the present in the best way possible. For more information, you can visit our website.
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0: Hey, or right now. Let's see. Who can we bother? I mean, not bother. Be nice to. Could I ask you two a quick question? Simply because I see German flag here and I see a not German flag there. So just to understand how do we make this work? How do you support each other but also not support the same team?
1: When we support like same team, it doesn't work. So when we support the different team, yeah.
2: Everything.
0: Oh, okay, I see. Well, you're probably feeling pretty happy right now then.
2: Yeah.
1: So
2: kind of.
1: Argentina, so that's how it works.
0: Okay. So clearly you are part of Team Elephant, so you already had the jersey. So what are you thinking thus far?
2: As far as going good, but I don't see a good pressure to Germany. So I think German can score, but we don't know. We're not sure. See?
3: Oh! Let's go. I just told you.
0: I guess I have to go. I'll be back then. Excuse me. Is this a good thing?
4: Yeah! Woo!
0: Are you excited too?
3: A little bit. Yeah.
0: You're clearly excited. So if I can ask you, how did we feel in the first half? Because things weren't seemingly going well.
5: A bit disappointed. It was very slow, but we still had the second half, so was lots of hope. Yeah.
0: Here we are.
5: Yeah, right?
0: Are we happy back there? I'm sorry, I can't hear you, Germany fans. Are we happier now? Okay, thank you. I was concerned for a second. I was like, why are they looking over here and they're not actually happy? But wait a second. You have both flags. What are we here? Why?
6: I support both teams equally. Canada first and then Germany and Cote d'Ivoire.
0: That seems fair. Okay, Arda, we made friends. I promised you. I said I would. I'm going to go around the tree and back to you.
7: Andrew, thank you so much for this. You have many skills. Appreciate it. Before making it to FIFA Fan Fest or Toronto Stadium, Germany supporters took part in a march along the waterfront. They marched from Amsterdam Brewhouse along Queen's Quay to Coronation Park earlier this afternoon. We spoke to soccer fans as they came together to cheer on Germany.
8: How was the atmosphere in Toronto?
9: Absolutely geil. In Germany, we say geil.
8: Geil. that means great?
9: Yeah, great.
8: What does it mean to see so many Germans here supporting the team?
10: Oh, it's amazing to see. It's like a home game today.
11: Who would have thought all these Germans would have come out? It's an amazing atmosphere in Toronto. It's great to see European football here in Toronto.
12: Because I want to see football. I want to see your nice country. It's
8: Germany! What do you think about Toronto? How would you describe this city?
12: It's super cool. Super cool. So lovely city. It is wonderful.
7: I think people are excited. I don't know. Just a wild guess. Germany and Cote d'Ivoire each have a win so far in the tournament. Cote d'Ivoire beat Ecuador 1-0, while the Germans hammered Curaçao 7-1. And if you're heading to a match, a watch party, or any other event in the city today, officials are reminding you that transit is your best bet. Metrolink says Lakeshore West Go trains run every 15 minutes between Union and Exhibition today to accommodate the crowds heading to Toronto Stadium and FanFest.
13: During the tournament, trains on our Lakeshore East and West lines will be running 15-minute service throughout most of the day. Then we're also offering up to 6 trains per hour on the Lakeshore West line between Exhibition and Union, just really helping to shuttle those attending the match. And then we're also extending our late-night service with the last Lakeshore West train departing Union Station at 12:47 a.m. and Exhibition at 12:55 a.m. And then the last Up Express train will be departing Union at 1:55 a.m.
7: You can find the full amended schedule on gotransit.com. And football fans can celebrate in the beautiful game in Niagara Falls. 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It's at Queen Victoria Park in Niagara Falls and offers interactive, family-friendly activities, making it the perfect spot for a full day of cheering, playing, and celebrating together, surrounded by the power and beauty of the Niagara Falls. Fan Zone by the Falls is free and open to fans of all ages. And remember, you can catch all game action throughout the FIFA World Cup on TSN, CTV, and Crave. It's 5:35 right now, 24 degrees. This is Toronto's breaking news, CP24. Here is a bird's eye view of Toronto Stadium, where the match continues between Germany and Cote d'Ivoire.
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9: Vegas, here I come.
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0: A woman is dead following a shooting near Dundas and Jarvis. Police have arrested a male suspect. One person is dead following a major crash on Queen and Dixie in Brampton. One other person remains in life-threatening condition. A funeral was held today for the five children killed in last week's Mapleton Township crash. We're also learning a sixth person from Brampton has died. Stay with CP24 for more on these stories and for further details, you can head to our website, cp24.com and the CP24 app. A woman is dead following a shooting at an apartment near Dundas and Jarvis. Police were called to an apartment building on Jarvis at 9:30 this morning. Police say one man was arrested nearby. They have not revealed a possible connection between the man and the victim, who has not been identified. They are asking anyone with information to come forward.
1: We still require the public's help in terms of any, if they have any video or any first-hand knowledge or information, if they heard or saw something, to please come forward. Our officers are currently on scene canvassing the building, canvassing for further video. Any information, even if they think it's the slightest, will potentially help us in our investigation.
2: I woke up to a loud noise, people yelling and all. I thought the celebrations for the Germany match has already started. And then I head out, I see there's no one. And then I went to Twitter, and then I seen a tweet from the Toronto Police like an hour later saying that there's a shooting in the building. It's kind of scary.
3: It's scary, right? Because, like, this is supposed to be, like, a nice neighborhood, like a good area.
0: Anyone with information can contact police at 51 Division or Crime Stoppers. Toronto police are investigating an early morning shooting in a downtown residential area. Police say they were called to the area of Baldwin and Beverly Streets for reports of gunfire around 4:30 this morning. They say a home in the area has been damaged. There's no reported injuries. No suspect information has been released. Police are asking any witnesses to come forward. One person is dead following a crash at a major intersection in Brampton. Peel Regional Police say two vehicles collided at Dixie Road and Queen Street just before 1:30 this afternoon. Peel paramedics say one person remains in life-threatening condition, while a third person has non-life-threatening injuries.
4: Our major collision bureau is investigating this accident, and anybody who's been in the area that might have dash cam footage or any footage or any or witnessed anything leading up to the accident, if they could let our major collision bureau know at 905-453-3311, and they can ask for our major collision bureau.
0: Police say the intersection is closed for the investigation. Police have released the identity of the victim of a fatal shooting near Keel and Eglinton Friday morning. Investigators say 28-year-old Isaiah Peters Alexander of Toronto was found unresponsive in a laneway after police were called to the area just after 2 a.m. Police say that he was rushed to hospital but later died, and it was determined that he had been shot. Police have yet to release any suspect information. Anyone with information is urged to come forward. OBP say a Brampton man has died following a horrific crash last week north of Kitchener that also claimed the lives of five children. Police say the 42-year-old man driving the SUV involved in the collision was pronounced dead in the hospital on Friday. He was alone in the SUV when it and a passenger van collided at the intersection of 4th Line and Wellington Road 12 north of Kitchener on June 12th. A funeral is being held for the children today. They were all siblings, the youngest being 4 years old and the eldest being 12. Some downed live power lines may have sparked a fire in the junction. Thick plumes of smoke can be seen from this viewer video sent to us. Toronto Fire say that it started in a garage in the Lansdowne and Wallace Avenue area just after 11 a.m. No injuries were reported and the fire is now out. It's 5:42. This is Toronto's breaking news, CP24. We'll have a look at Toronto's top stories coming up next. Stay with us as we leave you with a live look of Toronto Stadium, where inside there's a game happening between Germany and Côte d'Ivoire.

0: pressure. 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
6: Welcome back. A big fundraiser hit the streets today aimed at helping the blind and partially sighted. The iRide rolled out of Vaughan on its way to both Alliston and Collingwood. Riders got to choose from a 65 or 130 kilometer route, and it's the third year for the fundraiser for the group, who are hoping to raise some $150,000 this time around.
7: We are a small charity that raises funds for charities that support the blind community, the mental, physical, emotional health and well-being. So we're actually raising funds today for three charities: Balance for Blind Adults, their mental health and well-being program, Blind Sailing Association of Canada, there are two sailboats that need repairs and safety upgrades, and Trailblazers Tandem Cycling Club, a cycling club for blind and tandem cyclists. They have a tandem rejuvenation project for their tandem fleet.
8: A lot of the riders here will be traveling on tandem bikes, with a sighted person being the captain, riding up front and handling the actual navigation. And they'll be paired with a blind or partially sighted rider who will help them, who will be cycling and being an equal contributor to the team. And we've got two different routes today, heading out, one's heading out to Alliston, and the others are trekking all the way 130 kilometers to Collingwood. This is one of the nice things about cycling, is that it is naturally a pretty equitable activity.
6: Last year's iRide raised some $100,000 for the organization. A special walking tour has returned to Toronto to shine the spotlight on Little Jamaica's music history. The 1.5, 2-hour tour provides a chance to experience the culturally significant neighborhood. From the music to the food, Little Jamaica on Eglinton West has a deep history in the city and the country. Phil Vassell is the executive director of the Canada Black Music Archives, the organization behind the walking tour.
10: 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We see a lot of people who will come up to us and thank us for sharing this knowledge with the broader public, because they're quite proud of what this community has represented to the larger Toronto community.
6: The Little Jamaica Music History Walking Tour runs weekly on Sundays and Wednesdays through October the 18th. More information is available through the Canada Black Music Archives website. It's 5:51 right now, 23 degrees. This is Toronto's breaking news, CP24. We'll have a look at Toronto's top stories coming up next. Stay with us.
12: Let's take a look at some of the new films hitting screens this weekend with film critic Richard Krause. It's great to see you, Rich. My nearly four-year-old daughter is all in on Toy Story. Mm-hmm. She's asked me about five times this week, when are we seeing Toy Story 5? Tell us about it.
14: Well, by the time you get to the fifth installment in any franchise, you're usually looking at diminishing returns. The further you get away from the source, the worse the movie is. Happily for you and your four-year-old, that's not the case with Toy Story 5. This looks back to the first couple of movies and kind of recaptures the magic that they had. It's the story of an eight-year-old girl who still plays with the toys that we've seen all the way through the franchise. Woody and Jesse and Buzz Lightyear and many others, plus some new ones. But she's the only kid in the neighborhood who still plays with toys. Everyone else has a tablet or a screen of some sort. So her parents, hoping that she'll learn to fit in with the other kids, get her a tablet. She becomes obsessed with it, forgets about her old pals, Woody and Jesse. So they decide to wage a campaign to make sure that she meets some new people but doesn't forget her old friends, the toys. stories. And this is a really lovely film about how there is a place for tech. It's not a franchise yelling on its front yard, get out of my yard, tech. It's not that at all. This is a film that says there's a place for tech, but playing games on a tablet isn't playing. You're not using your imagination, which is what this movie is all about, and there's plenty of it on display here. So I gave Toy Story 5, it's now in theaters, 4 stars out of 5.
12: I'm looking forward to that one. Rich, it's kind of hard to believe it's been 35 years since Robin Hood, Prince of Thieves, and looking at the preview for The Death of Robin Hood, this looks awesome. I hope it lived up to your expectations.
14: Well, it's a much different movie than Robin Hood, Prince of Thieves. In that movie, in most retellings of the Robin Hood mythology, he's a good guy who robbed from the rich to give to the poor. Here, he's portrayed as a man who killed simply for the joy of it. He was a thief, a murderer, an all-around bad guy. It is late in his life, and he's had enough. He's had enough of it all. He's ready to go. But he agrees to do one last battle for his friend, Little John. He's grievously injured in that battle, and instead of leaving him on the battlefield to die, Little John takes him to a mysterious island where he is nursed back to health. And then he starts thinking, can there be salvation for a person like me, someone who is killed simply for the joy of it? And that's essentially, I won't give you any more detail than that, that's essentially what the movie's about. And this is a film that is so incredibly violent in its first hour or so, that medieval cruelty and grimness bleeds over into the second half. At least it stayed with me, so that I didn't really buy into the redemption arc. I didn't really think that this movie worked. It felt too disjointed from part one into part two, even though Hugh Jackman is quite good in this. But I gave it 3 out of 5 stars, called The Death of Robin Hood. It's in theaters now.
12: And let's close off these reviews with Leviticus.
14: Leviticus is an Australian horror film about two young teen, gay teenagers who are living in this Bible Belt kind of town. When it is discovered that they're having a relationship, their parents make them take a kind of conversion therapy ritual, which does not have the effect that the parents wanted it to have. Instead, it creates this demon. It summons a demon that seems to possess each of them and makes them do terrible things. And this is a movie that works on a whole lot of levels. It's about the horrors of conversion therapy, and it's about living in this small town. But what it does really effectively is display the scares. There's very little computer-generated imagery here. What it is mostly are what we call practical effects. So when you see something happening, you know, it is done via stunts and via very practical means, and it feels real, it feels authentic, and it's quite scary. Leviticus is in theaters now, and I gave it 3.5 stars out of 5.
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20: Boys, maybe we shouldn't change this one.
21: Oh, yeah?
20: Oh, yeah.
6: So, the Toronto Marlies are American Hockey League champions.
22: 5 seconds, crossing shot right on, played into the corner. Rally has been destroyed.
6: The players and fans celebrated at Coca-Cola Coliseum. The Marlies skated to a 4-3 win over the Chicago Wolves to claim their second Calder Cup. Easton Cohen had 3 assists. The Marlies took the series 4-1. The last time they won the Calder Cup was back in 2018. Fans were pumped after the big win.
24: There's definitely a lot of depth there. You don't win a championship if you don't have depth, right? So there's definitely a lot of depth there.
29: All right.
24: So the future's looking pretty good for the team.
29: The goalie will really, really, I think he'll play for the Leafs for sure.
30: Nice.
29: We have a good future. So, and I congratulate Toronto City for it.
31: You know what? The atmosphere was electric tonight.
32: It was alive.
31: The boys were buzzing. Down early. But that's how you persevere and battle back.
20: It was great hockey, great hockey. And I'm glad. I'm glad for the Marlies. I'm glad for Toronto. We're looking, our future is looking bright.
6: The Marlies will celebrate with fans at a victory rally at Real Sports on Monday morning at 11 o'clock. It's 5:59 right now, 23 degrees. This is Toronto's breaking news, CP24. A World Cup match watch party for Germany and Cote d'Ivoire is happening at the Toronto Islands. We are there, and Germany is winning 2-1 after a last-second goal. Thank you for watching. CTV News at 6 is next.

0: 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It means fewer cars being stolen thanks to more police officers and prosecutors. New jails so criminals stay behind bars. Public spaces without encampments. And bail reform that protects our neighborhoods. We're making every corner of Ontario safer to make all of Ontario safer. That's how we protect Ontario.
1: 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Is Mom with you?
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3: Welcome back, everybody. You're taking a look at a live shot from FIFA Fan Fest. Now, in case you're wondering, this Fan Fest is running for 39 days in a row. It ends on July 19th, of course, when the when FIFA is over. So if there's a game, it's on the screens there. Of course, there's lots you can see and do. Bring your money. You can buy a jersey. You can buy food. You can buy beverages. And you can have an overall good time. And so that is what is happening there. Hello, young man, waving to us there in his Canada shirt. He's going to follow Pat Darrow's camera there. Thanks very much. Let's talk about the weather there. It looks a little overcast, but really nothing to complain about. Hey, everybody, in case you've forgotten, tomorrow is Father's Day, and here is your Father's Day forecast. We have a 30% chance of showers, and it seems to be a little later in the day. When you see the satellite radar, you'll see that. But 24 degrees, a little bit of cloud, a high UV index at 8, very high, and a light wind, sunset at 9:02. It's also the first day of summer tomorrow, and so it is the longest day of the year. Taking a look right now, 23 degrees in Toronto, 24 in Windsor, and 21 in Trenton. So really lovely throughout southwestern Ontario. We're going to be right where we should be this evening at 15 degrees, and really no complaints there. A little cloudy, but no precipitation. Tomorrow morning, 5 a.m., just after we officially welcome summer. It's going to be 15 degrees and slowly climbing throughout the morning, sunny with a light wind. You can see there no rain in the morning. The highs tomorrow were just 1 degree below normal. You can see more to the east of us, a chance of thunder showers. We could get some rain in Toronto, but again, from what I can see from the maps, you can see there, not much moving in, right? It's more to the north. And then look at that. That's coming. That's Monday. So we worry about that Monday. And again, it looks like it's going to the south of us. That kind of scared me there, just sneaking up on us. Looking at the next 7 days, we've got summer coming in just after 4 o'clock in the morning, tomorrow morning, Father's Day. It's going to be a pretty lovely day. Then Monday, rain. Tuesday, looks like one of the best days of the week at 25 degrees. Wednesday, the cloud moves back in. Thursday, we've got some rain as well as on Friday. Thursday, Friday, my day's off. Why does it always rain? Saturday, the sun will come back out. Let's moving on to sports, everybody, and to the gridiron. The Argos were looking for their first win of the CFL season, visiting the Ottawa Red Blacks.
4: First and 10 from the 17. Kelly to his right. End zone shot. Got it again.
3: Yeah, the Argos went by 8 heading into the second half and pulled away from there, winning handily 44-24. Quarterback Chad Kelly threw for 4 touchdowns, but also had 4 interceptions. The Argos are back on the field Friday, visiting the defending Grey Cup champion Saskatchewan Rough Riders. And on the ice, the Toronto Marlies are American Hockey League champions.
5: 5 seconds, crossing shot.
3: Nothing like winning. The Marlies skated to a 4-3 win over the Chicago Wolves to claim their second Calder Cup for the Leafs AHL affiliate. Easton Cowan had 3 assists in the game as the Marlies took the series 4-1. They did it.

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2: Okay, everybody, time for a history lesson. Back in 2003, when Jean Chrétien won his third time as prime minister, our news director, Doran Smith, decided not to lead the 6 o'clock news with that because he said everybody already knew that story. So instead, he started with a story about nail polish. I say all this to say, we all know what the number one movie is at the box office this weekend, so we're not going to start with that. Richard Krause, we're starting with Rocky Horror Picture Show. This is a film that they say died during the day and came to life at night. So many people have no idea what we're talking about, so my friend, take it away.
3: Well, I love the Rocky Horror Picture Show, and now there's a movie about the making of the Rocky Horror Picture Show called Strange Journey, the Rocky Horror Show, and it's directed by a guy called Linus O'Brien, who is the son of Richard O'Brien, who wrote the music, wrote the script, and played Riff Raff in the original stage productions and the movie. And this takes us step by step by step from the very earliest beginnings in London of putting the show together, of casting Tim Curry in the role of Frankenfurter, of creating this wild story. And it was originally kind of a fringe show that was meant to run for 3 weeks. And that was 50 years ago. And this is a show that apparently is has never not been performed somewhere in the world. So for the last 50 plus years, somewhere, every single day, the Rocky Horror Show has been performed on stage. And of course, we all know about the movie, the Rocky Horror Picture Show, which has become, you know, a fan favorite, mostly at midnight screenings where people dress up like the characters and they throw toast and they throw rice and things around. It's so much fun. And I was just in New York in April and I saw it on Broadway. And I saw it for the first time when I was a kid in England, when I was about 17 years old. So it was kind of cool to bookend it with another look at it, decades later. And it still holds up, and it's still really fun. Mm. And so is Strange Journey, which is this really interesting look at how it came to be and then why it came to be such a fan favorite. It's called Strange Journey, and you can get it for download and purchase on Prime Video and Apple TV.
2: Okay, absolutely. I think the first time I saw it, I actually saw it on DVD, but it was still a good time. Okay, Alice and Steve is something that's right up my alley, so tell the folks, Apple. I think it's on Apple TV or Apple whatever it's called, Apple Plus. Anyway, Apple TV, Alice and Steve.
3: It's on Disney Plus, Alice and Steve.
2: I know there's a plus in there somewhere.
3: It's one of the pluses. So this is a really interesting show that is kind of a comedy, but it's not always laugh out loud funny, although I think you'll find yourself laughing at some of the situations. So it is about Alice and Steve. They are longtime friends. They used to date decades ago. Now they're just best of friends. They know everything about everything. Aspect of each other's lives. And then Steve starts a relationship with Alice's much younger daughter. And it drives a rift between them. And so the question that this show asks in 6 or 7 episodes is, can their friendship survive? And what do you do when you can weaponize decades of friendship, i.e., you know, reveal things that you would tell your best friend, but you don't want anyone else to know? Well, it turns into kind of warfare between the two of them for a while. But it's funny, it's smart, it has a real kind of sense of play about itself, and you'll find yourself laughing, but you'll find yourself cringing a little bit as well. It's good stuff, and it's on Disney Plus, and it's called Alice and Steve.
2: 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So tonight at 11:30, we're going to talk about a new show from Mindy Kaling, Not Safe for Work. And yes, I've been caught a few times clicking on something perhaps I shouldn't. And but it's all for research. Richard Krause, film critic, thanks for joining us. See you at 11:30.
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4: And now your summer forecast with Ariana.
5: A major heat wave's moving in, courtesy of Love Island USA. Forecasts predict 100% chance of romance and drama. Team, how's it feeling out there? Woo! Temps are climbing fast. We're seeing hot spots nationwide. No doubt this will be the hottest season yet. 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
7: Welcome back. Listen to one of the big stories of the day. The third game of the FIFA World Cup in our city wrapping up less than an hour ago. Germany beating Cote d'Ivoire with a goal within the final minutes of the game. That must have been thrilling to be there and watch it all. Raheem Ladani joins us now one more time from FanFest in Fort York. Not North York, Fort York. What's the party like down there, Raheem?
8: Hey, Andrea, the party's continuing. I mean, we're approaching 7 p.m. and it hasn't stopped, but it really started at around 11 a.m. because there was a German fan march. They marched from Amsterdam Brewhouse all the way down to Coronation Park. It was something I've never seen before, and we chatted with some fans who were on that walk. Have a listen. How is the atmosphere in Toronto?
9: Absolutely geil. In Germany, we say geil.
8: Geil. that means great?
9: Yeah, great.
8: What does it mean to see so many Germans here supporting the team?
10: Oh, it's amazing to see. It's like a home game today.
11: Who would have thought all these Germans would have come out? It's an amazing atmosphere in Toronto. It's great to see European football here in Toronto.
12: Because I want to see football. I want to see your nice country. It's
8: Germany! What do you think about Toronto? How would you describe this city?
12: It's super cool. Super cool. So lovely city. It is wonderful.
8: This whole day has been a Gaian experience for everyone who's been down here, Andrea. And the party's not over yet, right? There's still another game, Ecuador Curaçao. And so the party here at FanFest is going to be continuing on. But for now, I'll send it back over to you.
7: Thanks, Raheem. I thought that guy said, what's up? But he said, Germany. Thanks, Raheem. Have a good time. Let's take a look one more time. Look at that cloud coming in. That looks scary, but that is a live shot from the water. Let's hope the clouds move along. Looking at our current conditions, I think I just clicked the clicker there, 23 degrees. We did talk about some funnel clouds that potentially in the London area. So, folks, you want to be careful. First day of summer arrives at 4:24 a.m. And, folks, say goodbye to spring. Well, be sure to join us tonight at 11 for the CTV National News, followed by our next local newscast at 11:30. In the meantime, our coverage continues anytime on CP24 and online at ctvnewstoronto.ca. For partying Raheem and all of us here at CTV News in front of and behind the camera, thanks for watching. Have a good night. I'm Andrea Case. I will see you at 11:30.
13: Canada. Are you ready?

0: you probably heard the news. Shin Yun's Toronto shows were canceled in March due to the Chinese government's interference. 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

0: A woman is dead following a shooting near Dundas and Jarvis. Police have arrested a male suspect. One person is dead following a major crash on Queen and Dixie in Brampton. One other person remains in life-threatening condition. A funeral was held today for the five children killed in last week's Mapleton Township crash. We're also learning a sixth person from Brampton has died. 7 o'clock. This is Toronto's breaking news, CP24. Good evening. I'm Arda Zakarian. Toronto is hosting its third World Cup match today as Germany takes on Cote d'Ivoire. CTV's Raheem Ladani is at FIFA Fan Festival and joins us live with more. It must be so exciting where you are. Tell us about the game.
1: I mean, the game was incredible, right, between Cote d'Ivoire and Germany. It was a back-and-forth battle. It was everything that it was built up to be on paper. And the last few minutes in extra time, that's when we really saw Germany pour it on. We thought Cote d'Ivoire might have had a chance there to score a goal as well, but it wasn't to be. So Germany takes it 2-1. They're now going to go through past the group stage, which is huge because they haven't made it to the past the group stage for the first two times. And we got some fans over here. How you doing? You're cheering for Mexico.
2: Mexico!
1: Who are you cheering for tonight? Ecuador, Curaçao?
2: Curaçao will win. 3-0.
1: I like it.
2: Yeah.
1: Where are you? Do you live in Toronto or are you visiting?
2: I'm visiting from Monterrey.
1: From Monterrey.
2: Mexico. Mexico.
1: How's the atmosphere in Toronto?
2: Oh, really nice. Not too many people and really nice.
1: There you go. Enjoy yourself.
2: Yeah,
1: it's turning into a party over here. No, Arda, look, we're a lot of Mexican fans over here. And obviously, we have a lot of Ecuadorian fans over here because they've got a very big game coming on today. How are you feeling about the match today?
3: I am feeling very confident of the match today. I think Ecuador is going to destroy them, I swear. Ecuador!
1: I saw all of you dancing and partying a little bit. How's the atmosphere here in Toronto?
4: It's great. We're cheering for Ecuador.
1: Are you from Toronto or are you visiting?
5: No, I'm a local in Toronto.
1: You're a local. How does it be, you know, to see soccer or football on such a big stage in this city? How does that make you feel?
5: Oh, super nice. It's very nice to share this environment with everybody, with all the countries.
1: Enjoy yourselves. Look, a lot of Ecuadorian fans. You speak with one and they'll all come because that's how much support and passion there is for the football team. They're ready for a big match over here against Curaçao. And Arda, it's been like this all throughout the day, right? It doesn't matter whether your nation is playing or whether they won or they lost. It's all about community coming together. And we've been seeing this melting pot of cultures since 11 a.m. when I was at the German fan march. And there was about 5,000 people marching down Queen's Quay all the way to Coronation Park. It's been an incredible atmosphere. And as we can see, it's not over yet, right? There's another match that's taking place. And so the party is going to be continuing well in past kickoff over here. But for now, I'll send it back over to you.
0: It's a great time to be a Torontonian. Thank you so much for this, Raheem. And if you're heading to the match, a watch party, or any other event in the city today, officials are reminding you that transit is your best bet. Metrolink says Lakeshore West GO trains will run every 15 minutes between Union and Exhibition today to accommodate the crowds heading to Toronto Stadium and to FanFest.
6: Service has been great so far. We're seeing between 20 to 25,000 in ridership at Exhibition Station. Again, you're going to see a lot of foot traffic, but we have a lot of way signage, additional volunteers on the ground to support at Union Station and Exhibition Stations. But so far, so good. Everyone just seems really upbeat. The energy is fantastic. And just really, at the end of the day, we just want to get people safely to where they need to go.
0: And you can find the full amended schedule on gotransit.com. Police have released the identity of a victim in a fatal shooting near Keele and Eglinton, which happened on Friday morning. Investigators say 28-year-old Isaiah Peters Alexander of Toronto was found unresponsive in a laneway after police were called to the area just after 2 a.m. Friday. Police say that he was rushed to hospital but later died. And it was determined that he had been shot. Police have yet to release any suspect information. Anyone with information is urged to come forward. And football fans can celebrate the beautiful game in Niagara Falls. Here's a live look at the Fan Zone by the Falls. It's at Queen and Victoria Park in Niagara Falls, and it offers interactive, family-friendly activities, making it the perfect spot for a full day of cheering, playing, and celebrating together, surrounded by the power and the beauty of Niagara Falls. Fan Zone by the Falls is free and open to fans of all ages. Looks like so much fun. And remember, you can catch all the game action throughout the FIFA World Cup on TSN, CTV, and Crave. It's now 7:05. This is Toronto's breaking news, CP24. We'll have a look at Toronto's top stories. Coming up next, we leave you with a shot of Nathan Phillips Square.
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0: A woman is dead following a shooting near Dundas and Jarvis. Police have arrested a male suspect. One person is dead following a major crash on Queen and Dixie in Brampton. One other person remains in life-threatening condition. And a funeral will be held today for the five children killed in last week's Mapleton Township crash. We're also learning a sixth person from Brampton has died. Stay with CP24 for more on these stories. And for further details, you can always head to our website, cp24.com, and the CP24 app. A woman is dead following a shooting in an apartment near Dundas and Jarvis. Police were called to an apartment building on Jarvis at 9:30 this morning. Police say one man was arrested nearby. They have not revealed a possible connection between the man and the victim, who has not been identified. They're asking anyone with information to come forward.
1: Right now, there's no further threat to public safety. It's a sad, unfortunate circumstance, that tragic, as a matter of fact, that happened. And we're appealing for any assistance at all, if anyone heard or saw anything, to come forward and let us know. We still require the public's help in terms of any, if they have any video or any first-hand knowledge or information, if they heard or saw something, to please come forward. Our officers are currently on scene canvassing the building, canvassing for further video. Any information, even if they think it's the slightest, will potentially help us in our investigation.
2: I woke up to a loud noise, people yelling and all. I thought the celebrations for the Germany match has already started. And then I head out, I see there's no one. And then I went to Twitter, and then I seen a tweet from the Toronto Police like an hour later saying that there's a shooting in the building. It's kind of scary.
3: It's scary, right? Because like, this is supposed to be like a nice neighborhood, like a good area.
0: Anyone with information can contact police at 51 Division or Crime Stoppers. Toronto police are investigating an early morning shooting in a downtown residential area. Police say they were called to the area of Baldwin and Beverly Streets for reports of gunfire around 4:30 this morning. They say a home in the area has been damaged. There's no reported injuries. No suspect information has been released. Police are asking any witnesses to come forward. One person is dead following a crash at a major intersection in Brampton. Peel Regional Police say two vehicles collided at Dixie Road and Queen Street just before 1:30 this afternoon. Peel paramedics say one person remains in life-threatening condition, while a third person has non-life-threatening injuries. Two elderly women have serious but non-life-threatening injuries after they were hit by a vehicle late last night. It happened in Burlington near Fairview Street, east of Drury Lane. Officers were called out to the area around 9:45 last night. The two victims were then taken to hospital for treatment. The driver remained on the scene. No word yet on charges.
4: Our major collision bureau is investigating this accident, and anybody who's been in the area that might have dash cam footage or any footage or witnessed anything leading up to the accident, if they could let our major collision bureau know at 905-453-3311, and they can ask for our major collision bureau.
0: Police say the intersection is closed for the investigation. OBB say a Brampton man has died following a horrific crash last week north of Kitchener that also claimed the lives of five children. Police say the 42-year-old man driving the SUV involved in the collision was pronounced dead in hospital on Friday. He was alone in the SUV when it and a passenger van collided at the intersection of 4th Line and Wellington Road 12 north of Kitchener on June the 12th. A funeral is being held for the children today. They were all siblings, the youngest being 4 and the eldest being 12 years old. Some downed live power lines may have sparked a fire in the junction. Thick plumes of smoke can be seen from this viewer video sent to us. Toronto Fire says it started in a garage in the Lansdowne and Wallace Avenue area just after 11 a.m. No injuries were reported and the fire is now out. 7:11, 23 degrees. This is Toronto's breaking news, CP24. We'll have a look at Toronto's top stories coming up right after the break.
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0: Fundraiser hit the streets today aimed at helping the blind and partially sighted. The iRide rolled out of Vaughan on its way to both Alliston and Collingwood. Riders got to choose from a 35, 65, or 31 kilometer ride. But in the meantime, let's head over to the World Cup. Okay, let's talk about the World Cup for a second. There was a massive celebration today at Toronto Stadium as Germany and Ivory Coast faced off in a crucial FIFA World Cup Group E matchup.
12: Metcher whizzing it into the net!
0: Four-time champions Germany walked away with a dramatic 2-1 victory with a deciding goal in the stoppage time to book their spot in the knockout stage. With the win, Germany earns 6 points to advance while the Ivory Coast prepares for their next game against Curaçao. Thousands of fans celebrated the win at watch parties across the city.
13: Okay, first half was a little rough, a little hard to watch. Our defense was not so great. I think once Undav came out, I mean, he scored both goals, right? So he brought it together for us. It was incredible.
14: We got the talent, we got the attacking prowess, we got the clutch players. Come on, World Cup multiple time winners.
15: It's lucky actually, because it should have been a draw, but Undav is the best striker in the world. So 2-1, group winner. I'm just happy, you know, it's perfect. It's perfect.
16: Out of the first half, it was, everybody was feeling the sadness of that one goal that went in, and I think the last two goals just brought everybody up.
17: I think in the end we delivered, we made some good substitutions, and I think they made the change in the end.
18: So my guess was 2-1 because I knew Ivory Coast will be more difficult than Curaçao. So yeah, finally we made it, we won.
19: I'm very happy that how Germany played. The first half was a little tough, but the substitutions they made were really nice. Dennis Undav played really well. And overall, I'm just very happy as to how they perform.
20: I think they're just playing great, and I think they have everything it takes to win.
21: Well, I feel like it's an institution. Germany's always been here, and we're always going to be here.
0: Before making it to FIFA Fan Fest or Toronto Stadium, Germany supporters took part in a march along the waterfront. Check them out. Thousands of them. They marched from Amsterdam Brewhouse along to Queen's Quay to Coronation Park earlier this afternoon. We spoke to soccer fans as they came together to cheer on Germany.
22: It's amazing. I almost got tears in my eyes. I thought it would be amazing if my dad could have gone through this, you know, if he would experience this, really.
23: Oh my God, it's fantastic. Amazing. Yes!
24: There was another game we had before this, me and my dad, Panna and Ghana.
25: Yeah.
24: And it was, the atmosphere there was amazing, but this is on a whole other level.
23: It's just a beautiful atmosphere. I was in Mexico City for the opening game, so I'm just enjoying the game. I'm
24: wow.
23: Enjoying the atmosphere.
0: In other World Cup action, the Netherlands defeated Sweden 5-1 today, while Ecuador takes on Curaçao next, followed by a late-night matchup between Tunisia and Japan to close out today's schedule. And now let's talk about this big fundraiser, which hit the streets today, aimed at helping the blind and partially sighted. The iRide rolled out of Vaughan on its way to both Alliston and Collingwood. Riders got to choose from a 65 or a 130 kilometer route. It's the third year for the fundraiser for the group, who are hoping to raise some $150,000 this time around.
1: We are a small charity that raises funds for charities that support the blind community, the mental, physical, emotional health and well-being. So we're actually raising funds today for three charities: Balance for Blind Adults, their mental health and well-being program, Blind Sailing Association of Canada, there are two sailboats that need repairs and safety upgrades, and Trailblazers Tandem Cycling Club, a cycling club for blind and tandem cyclists. They have a tandem rejuvenation project for their tandem fleet.
2: We've done a lot of training and work on this, and part of what we're doing is trying to make this experience, or experiences like this, a little more common. So as part of the preparation for this, Balance actually teamed up with iRide and a local spin studio called Rocket Cycle to set up a six-week spin training program to get going for this. And the part of the objective here was to bring this kind of work into mainstream spaces so we could train alongside sighted riders and have the staff and the community members see that we belong in these mainstream spaces.
0: Last year's iRide raised some $100,000 for the organization. The Toronto Marlies are American Hockey League champions.
3: 5 seconds, crossing shot.
0: The players and fans celebrated at Coca-Cola Coliseum. The Marlies skated to a 4-3 win over the Chicago Wolves to claim their second Calder Cup. Easton Cowan had 3 assists. The Marlies took the series 4-1. The last time they won the Calder Cup was back in 2018. Fans were pumped after the big win.
4: There's definitely a lot of depth there. You don't win a championship if you don't have depth, right? So there's definitely a lot of depth there.
6: All right.
4: So the future's looking pretty good for the team.
6: The goalie will really, really, I think he'll play for the Leafs for sure.
25: Nice.
6: We have a good future. And I congratulate Toronto City for it.
26: You know what? The atmosphere was electric tonight.
27: It was alive.
26: The boys were buzzing down early, but that's how you persevere and battle back.
28: It was great hockey. Great hockey. And I'm glad. I'm glad for the Marlies. I'm glad for Toronto. We're looking, our future is looking bright.
0: The Marlies will celebrate with fans at a victory rally at Real Sports on Monday morning at 11. The Argos were looking for their first win of the CFL season, visiting the Ottawa Red Blacks.
29: First and 10 from the 17. Kelly to his right. End zone shot. Got it again. Touchdown Toronto.
0: The Argos were up by 8 heading into the second half and pulled away from there, winning 44-24. Quarterback Chad Kelly threw for 4 touchdowns, but also had 4 interceptions. The Argos are back on the field on Friday, visiting the defending Grey Cup champion Saskatchewan Roughriders. The sounds of jazz are taking over our city. In honor of Black Music Month, the 10-day festival started yesterday with a jazz meets hip-hop panel at The Pilot in Yorkville. And it runs through until the 28th. And it's a number of venues around Toronto that are showcasing this. And for a full list of artists and other important jazz information, you can always visit their website, torontojazz.com. A special walking tour has returned to Toronto to shine the spotlight on Little Jamaica's music history. The 1.5 to 2 hour tour provides a chance to experience the culturally significant neighborhood. From the music to the food, Little Jamaica on Eglinton West has a deep history in the city and the country. Phil Vassell is the executive director of the Canada Black Music Archives and the organization behind the walking tour.
30: 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So there was so much activity going on, and it just became very, very deep, very, very rich. And the city has also designated this a cultural district. So it's quite a gem.
0: 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More information is available through the Canada Black Music Archives website. 722, 22 degrees. This is Toronto's breaking news, CP24. We'll have a look at Toronto's top stories coming up next as we leave you with a shot of our sunset.

Sports, Bracebridge Mayor Rick Maloney. My weekend's best bet is to check out the classic cars at the Father's Day Car Show, hosted by the Bracebridge Rotary Club, happening on Sunday, June the 21st at the Rotary Center for Youth. From classic muscle to pristine imports, every ride has a story. 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

0: accessibility is more than just a box to tick. You know, when we just do that, we miss out on so many great things. Sure, it's about ramps and railings, but it's also about people. It's about technology. It's about policy. It's the language we use, the environment we're creating both online and in person. When we do that, that's when accessibility really hits home. That's when we're truly inclusive. Okay, Mubina, as the manager of all things training and education here at Ability Center, you see so many different places throughout Ontario. What are some things, some real easy things that can make an environment more welcoming and inclusive?
1: So one of the things that is easy to notice is when a space has been intentionally created to be accessible rather than an afterthought. And it's so important so that you're, you know, you have enough space to navigate it. You're not looking at, you know, oh, can I fit through there? Can I not fit through there? It's just seamless for you. And that just makes me feel more welcome and, you know, feel like I belong there.
0: So if I'm a Canadian business owner, what is one simple, maybe cost-effective thing that I can do to have an immediate impact to being more inclusive?
1: So one of the key things is training when it comes to accessibility. When we train our people, we're now, you know, changing things from being theoretical to practical, because now you're able to help people understand what does accessibility mean? What can they change in their behavior so that now everything is seamless for them? They can ask questions, they're not making assumptions, and they're truly creating that culture of welcoming and belonging for everybody.
0: Seems like we have a long way to go, but with people like you leading us, we're taking one step at a time.
1: Yes, we are, definitely.
0: Mindful design lives in the details that most people overlook. Decisions get made every day, big and small. But once you start looking through a lens of mindful design, the world looks very different.
2: In the beginning, we had to make a choice about who we were and what we wanted. Have we finally gone too far?
3: 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We're making every corner of Ontario safer to make all of Ontario safer. That's how we protect Ontario.
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0: A woman is dead following a shooting near Dundas and Jarvis. Police have arrested a male suspect. One person is dead following a major crash on Queen and Dixie in Brampton. One other person remains in life-threatening condition. A funeral was held today for the five children killed in last week's Mapleton Township crash. We're also learning a sixth person from Brampton has died. It's 7:30 right now, 22 degrees. This is Toronto's breaking news, CP24. Good evening, I'm Arda Zakarian. If you're heading to a match or a watch party or any other event in the city today, officials are reminding you that transit is your best bet. Metrolink says Lakeshore West GO trains will run every 15 minutes between Union and Exhibition today to accommodate the crowds heading to Toronto Stadium and FanFest.
1: Service has been great so far. We're seeing between 20 to 25,000 in ridership at Exhibition Station. Again, you're going to see a lot of foot traffic, but we have a lot of way signage, additional volunteers on the ground to support at Union Station and Exhibition Stations. But so far, so good. Everyone just seems really upbeat. The energy is fantastic. And just really, at the end of the day, we just want to get people safely to where they need to go.
0: You can find the full schedule on gotransit.com. Police have released the identity of the victim in a fatal shooting near Keele and Eglinton, which happened on Friday morning. Investigators say 28-year-old Isaiah Peters Alexander of Toronto was found unresponsive in a laneway after police were called to the area just after 2 a.m. Friday. Police say he was rushed to hospital but later died, and it was determined that he had been shot. Police have yet to release any suspect information, and anyone with information is urged to come forward. And football fans can celebrate the beautiful game in Niagara Falls. Check this out. Here's a live look of the fan zone by the falls. It's getting a little bit darker, so maybe it's a little bit difficult to see, but this looks

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0: A woman is dead following a shooting near Dundas and Jarvis. Police have arrested a male suspect. One person is dead following a major crash on Queen and Dixie in Brampton. One other person remains in life-threatening condition. A funeral will be held today for the five children killed in last week's Mapleton Township crash. We're also learning a sixth person from Brampton has died. And stay with CP24 for more on these stories. And for further details, you can head to our website, cp24.com, and the CP24 app. A woman is dead following a shooting at an apartment near Dundas and Jarvis. Police were called to an apartment building on Jarvis at 9:30 this morning. Police say one man was arrested nearby. They have not revealed a possible connection between the man and the victim, who has not been identified. They're asking anyone with information to come forward.
1: Right now, there's no further threat to public safety. It's a sad, unfortunate circumstance, tragic, as a matter of fact, that happened. And we're appealing for any assistance at all, if anyone heard or saw anything, to come forward and let us know.
2: I woke up to a loud noise, people yelling and all. I thought the celebrations for the Germany match has already started. And then I head out, I seen there's no one. And then I went to Twitter, and then I seen a tweet from the Toronto Police like an hour later saying that there's a shooting in the building. It's kind of scary.
3: It's scary, right? Because, like, this is supposed to be, like, a nice neighborhood, like a good area.
0: Anyone with information can contact police at 51 Division or Crime Stoppers. Toronto police are investigating an early morning shooting in a downtown residential area. Police say they were called to the area of Baldwin and Beverly Streets for reports of gunfire around 4:30 this morning. They say a home in the area has been damaged. There's no reported injuries. No suspect information has been released. Police are asking any witnesses to come forward. One person is dead following a crash at a major intersection in Brampton. Peel Regional Police say two vehicles collided at Dixie Road and Queen Street just before 1:30 this afternoon. Peel paramedics say one person remains in life-threatening condition, while a third person has non-life-threatening injuries. Two elderly women have serious but non-life-threatening injuries after they were hit by a vehicle late last night. This happened in Burlington near Fairview, east of Drury Lane. Officers were called out to the area around 9:45 last night. The two victims were taken to hospital for treatment. A driver remained on the scene. No word yet on any charges. And police say the intersection is closed for the investigation. OPP say a Brampton man has died following a horrific crash last week north of Kitchener that also claimed the lives of five children. Police say the 42-year-old man driving the SUV involved in the collision was pronounced dead in hospital on Friday. He was alone in the SUV when it and a passenger van collided at the intersection of 4th Line and Wellington Road 12 north of Kitchener on June 12th.

funeral is being held for the children today. They were all siblings, and the youngest being 4 and the eldest being 12 years old. Some downed live power lines may have sparked a fire in the junction. Thick plumes of smoke can be seen from this Euro video, which was sent to us. Toronto Fire say that it started in a garage in the Lansdowne and Wallace Avenue area just after 11 a.m. No injuries were reported, and the fire is now out. 7:38, 22 degrees. This is Toronto's breaking news. CP24. We'll have a look at Toronto's top stories coming up next. Stay with us.

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0: Yeah, right. And aliens exist.
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10: A massive celebration today at Toronto Stadium as Germany and Ivory Coast faced off in a crucial FIFA World Cup Group E matchup.
11: Metcha whizzing it into it.
10: Four-time champions Germany walked away with a dramatic 2-1 victory with a deciding goal in stoppage time to book their spot in the knockout stage. With the win, Germany earns 6 points to advance while Ivory Coast prepares for their next game against Curaçao. Thousands of fans celebrated the win at watch parties across the city.
12: Okay, first half was a little rough, a little hard to watch. Our defense was not so great. I think once Undav came out, I mean, he scored both goals, right? So he brought it together for us. It was incredible.
13: We got the talent. We got the attacking prowess. We got the clutch players. Come on, World Cup multiple-time winners.
14: It's lucky, actually, because it should have been a draw. But Undav is the best striker in the world. So 2-1, group winner. I'm just happy, you know. It's perfect. It's perfect.
15: Out of the first half, it was... Everybody was feeling the sadness of that one goal that went in, and I think the last few goals just brought everybody up.
16: I think in the end we delivered, we made some good substitutions, and I think they made the change in the end.
17: So my guess was 2-1 because I knew Ivory Coast will be more difficult than Curaçao. So yeah, finally we made it, we won.
18: I'm very happy that how Germany played. The first half was a little tough, but the substitutions they made were really nice. Dennis Undav played really well. And overall, I'm just very happy as to how they perform.
19: I think they're just playing great, and I think they have everything it takes to win.
20: Well, I feel like it's an institution. Germany's always been here, and we're always going to be here.
10: Before making it to FIFA Fan Fest or Toronto Stadium, Germany supporters took part in a march along the waterfront. They marched from Amsterdam Brewhaus along Queen's Quay to Coronation Park earlier this afternoon. We spoke to soccer fans as they came together to cheer on Germany.
21: Unbelievable. Who would have thought all these Germans would have come out? It's an amazing atmosphere in Toronto. It's great to see European football here in Toronto.
22: It's amazing. I've been a Bayern fan for as long as I've been born with my dad. And ever since, like, this has came to Toronto, it's been nuts. I cannot believe that we are actually, we're hosting.
23: We're hosting, exactly.
24: We should do this more often, that's for sure.
23: We should do this more, maybe in another 4 years.
24: Absolutely. There you go. Weekly.
23: Weekly.
10: In other World Cup action, the Netherlands defeated Sweden 5-1 today, while Ecuador takes on Curaçao next, followed by a late-night matchup between Tunisia and Japan to close out today's schedule. A big fundraiser hit the streets today aimed at helping the blind and partially sighted. The Eye Ride rolled out of Vaughan on its way to both Alliston and Collingwood. Riders got to choose from a 65 or a 130 kilometer route. And it's the third year for the fundraiser for the group, who are hoping to raise some $150,000 this time around.
0: We are a small charity that raises funds for charities that support the blind community, the mental, physical, emotional health and well-being. So we're actually raising funds today for three charities: Balance for Blind Adults, their mental health and well-being program, Blind Sailing Association of Canada, there are two sailboats that need repairs and safety upgrades, and Trailblazers Tandem Cycling Club, a cycling club for blind and tandem cyclists. They have a tandem rejuvenation project for their tandem fleet.
1: We've done a lot of training and work on this, and part of what we're doing is trying to make this experience, or experiences like this, a little more common. So as part of the preparation for this, Balance actually teamed up with iRide and a local spin studio called Rocket Cycle to set up a six-week spin training program to get going for this. And the part of the objective here was to bring this kind of work into mainstream spaces so we could train alongside sighted riders and have the staff and the community members see that we belong in these mainstream spaces.
10: Last year's iRide raised some $100,000 for the organization. The sounds of jazz are taking over the city with Toronto's Jazz Festival happening.

0: In honor of Black Music Month, a 10-day festival started yesterday with a jazz meets hip-hop panel at The Pilot in Yorkville. It runs through until the 28th of June at a number of venues around Toronto. And for a full list of artists and other important information, you can always visit torontojazz.com. A special walking tour has returned to Toronto to shine the spotlight on Little Jamaica's music history. The 1.5 to 2 hour tour provides a chance to experience the culturally significant neighborhood. From the music to the food, Little Jamaica on Eglinton West has a deep history in the city and the country. Phil Vassell is the executive director of the Canada Black Music Archives, the organization behind the walking tour.
1: Musically, there were dozens of record stores where you could get the latest records. And of course, a lot of the musicians had an opportunity to practice in this community before doing live shows. So there was so much activity going on, and it just became very, very deep, very, very rich. And the city has also designated this a cultural district, so it's quite a gem. One of the things we've recognized going in and exploring the culture and the music and the art and the iconography that's part of the community, lots of visual art there to reflect some of this culture that's there. We see a lot of people who will come up to us and thank us for sharing this knowledge with the broader public, because they're quite proud of what this community has represented to the larger Toronto community.
0: The Little Jamaica Music History Walking Tour runs weekly on Sundays and Wednesdays through October the 18th. More information is available through the Canada Black Music Archives website. The Toronto Marlies are American Hockey League champions.
2: The goal, 5 seconds. Shot right on, played into the corner. Gravity has been destroyed. Destiny has been delivered. The Marlies are Calder Cup champions.
0: The players and fans celebrated at Coca-Cola Coliseum. The Marlies skated to a 4-3 win over the Chicago Wolves to claim their second Calder Cup. Easton Cowan had 3 assists. The Marlies took the series 4-1. The last time they won the Calder Cup was back in 2018. Fans were pumped after the big win.
3: There's definitely a lot of depth there. You don't win a championship if you don't have depth, right? So there's definitely a lot of depth there. All right. So the future's looking pretty good for the team.
4: The goalie will really, really, I think he'll play for the Leafs for sure.
5: Nice.
4: We have a good future. So, and I congratulate Toronto City for it.
6: You know what? The atmosphere was electric tonight.
7: It was alive.
6: The boys were buzzing. Down early, but that's how you persevere and battle back.
8: It was great hockey. Great hockey. And I'm glad. I'm glad for the Marlies. I'm glad for Toronto. We're looking, our future is looking bright.
0: The Marlies will celebrate with fans at a victory rally at Real Sports on Monday morning at 11. And to the gridiron, the Argos were looking for the first win of the CFL season, visiting the Ottawa Redblacks.
9: First and 10 from the 17. Kelly to his right. End zone shot. Got it again. Touchdown, Toronto.
0: The Argos were up by 8 heading into the second half and pulled away from there, winning 44-24. Quarterback Chad Kelly threw for 4 touchdowns, but also had 4 interceptions. The Argos are back on the field on Friday, visiting the defending Grey Cup champion Saskatchewan Roughriders. It's 7:49 right now and 21 degrees. This is Toronto's breaking news, CP24. We'll have a look at Toronto's top stories when we come back. Stay with us.
10: Hi everyone, Steve Ferguson here, Mayor of Prince Edward County. My weekend best bet is to celebrate Pride in Prince Edward County, especially our Pride Parade happening this Saturday, June 20th from 12 to 1 through downtown Picton. 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

0: For over a century, Kensington Market has been this really vibrant hub shaped by waves of immigration, making it so diverse. And today, it's this really cool, walkable neighborhood that's got so much food, shopping. You have to come check it out. In the 19th century, immigrants from the British Isles transformed the land west of Spadina Avenue into a residential neighborhood, and so many of the storefronts still hide the Victorian brick homes they built across the city. St. Stephen's in the Fields is an inclusive community hub that hosts a number of concerts inside its historic space. In recent years, Kensington has become a hub for Latin American communities. And right along Augusta, you can get some of the most authentic food, including the tacos. You absolutely cannot skip out on the tacos. You also can't skip out on all the kind of hidden laneways that Kensington has. They have these large-scale murals that really tell the story of just how diverse the neighborhood is. In the 1960s, changes to Canada's immigration policy encouraged a number of Caribbean immigrants to make Toronto their home. Shout out to my dad who did just that in the 70s. And since then, the Caribbean population has grown, and there are some great Caribbean food places right here in Kensington.
1: Oh, and when it comes to vintage shopping, Kensington has some of the best options in the city.
0: I like this one. On the last Sunday of every month, all these cars are out of the way. It's filled with food stands, performers, and just so much color and flavor that tells you what this neighborhood is all about. Canada's culture comes alive in Kensington. For more information, you can visit our website.

0: am one of the directors at Melly's.
1: I'm Ellen, and I'm one of the directors, and we've been open since 2019.
0: Melly's is a six-month interactive workplace development program for people with disabilities. So we work with youth and adults, so 16 and up, and we train workplace skills like merchandising, sales, customer service, and then each person takes those skills out into the community to get a job that they are really passionate about. So we kind of call it a launching pad.
1: The inspiration for Melly's came from Melanie. She had had many volunteer opportunities, and all she kept saying was, I want a real job, I want to get paid. She had siblings who had jobs that were getting paid, and that's what she wanted. And then we had this opportunity to write a letter to someone, and in that letter she wrote, I want to be a part of everything, a part of life. And that really was our motivation to start this.
0: So the big impact to our community and to our apprentices is that they get jobs out in the community after they spend anywhere from 6 months to 2 years here. So they develop their skills, they build that confidence that is so essential to being a great employee, and then they go out into the community and they get their dream job. Every single person here has a job that they're really going after, and they utilize us and the things that we're teaching here to build the skills they need to be that great employee for their next employer.
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11: Welcome to Ontario's wine country. Here's how many winemakers we have here. Here are some of the pioneers and the rising stars. And here's Shiraz. Seriously, his name is Shiraz. Here's how many don't care about sustainability. Here's how many do. Because we're not just made in Ontario, we're made of it. Wines of Ontario.

0: One person is dead following a major crash on Queen and Dixie in Brampton. One other person remains in life-threatening condition. A World Cup watch party also took place at the Toronto Islands today. And around 5,000 Germany fans marched to Toronto Stadium ahead of this afternoon's match. Germany won 2-1 against Côte d'Ivoire. Stay with CP24 for more on these stories. 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Good evening, I'm Arda Zakarian. The sounds of jazz are taking over our city. And in honor of Black Music Month, the 10-day festival started yesterday with a jazz meets hip-hop panel at the Pilot in Yorkville. It runs through until the 28th of June at a number of venues around Toronto. And for more on the weekend's fest, we are joined by Josh Grossman, the artistic director for the Toronto Jazz Festival. Thank you so much, Josh, for joining us. Tell us more about this year's festival. What do you have in store?
1: Yeah, absolutely. So we've got the full 10 days of the Jazz Festival, June 19th through the 28th. We're in Yorkville, where we have Village of Yorkville Park taken over with a stage with free admission programming. We've got musicians on the intersections playing acoustic street level shows. And we have incredible ticketed shows all throughout.
0: Okay, Josh, we're having a little bit of connection issues, it looks like, right there. But I think we'll be able to get you back going in just a second, or should I move on? Let me hear from the control room what they want me to do. Okay, so Josh, okay, a question for you because you're back. We have better connection now, thankfully. Okay, so is there a performance or an artist you think the public should not miss?
1: Oh, it's so hard to choose. I mean, what we have on our free stage in Yorkville Park, we have such an incredible variety of artists. But Sunday night for the closing, for example, we've got this artist named Agnea, who brings his influences of East Indian classical music into his jazz music. He's releasing a brand new album, and that's going to close out our free admission programming on the OLG stage. So that's going to be an incredible show. But for those real jazz connoisseurs, you know, go see Cassandra Wilson, for example, at Kerner Hall, or go see Emily Claire Barlow at Kerner Hall, or go see Kokoroko at the Phoenix. Too many great shows to choose from.
0: What makes this year's lineup different from